0: It is the 4th of July, and that means things that are American, like apple pie. It's Eat, Drink, Smoke. I'm Tony Katz, and that is America's favorite amateur drinker, Uncle Sam Fingers Malloy.
1: Shocker!
0: America 250 is pretty freaking awesome. And to celebrate, we start with food. We start with these things that are, you know, American, like apple pie. And Fingers brought us the deep fried McDonald's hot apple pie, ladies and gentlemen.
1: Coming look at that. At 115 degrees.
0: Always applause for anything over 115 degrees. But these have been sitting for a little while, so they're not as hot. But look at that. Look at that. You can see the diabetes from here. Fingers, first of all, happy Independence Day
2: happy
0: to you
2: Independence Day.
0: And yours. Great country we live in. Let's not forget it. This has the flaky shell. First of all, much smaller than I remember.
1: Well, it is 2026.
0: This is shrinkflation. This is an egg roll, ladies and gentlemen. This is an apple pie egg roll. This is not an apple pie. This is bull crap.
1: But the Gen X little kid in me is absolutely screaming with joy.
0: Right, because that is exactly what it looked like, with a little bit of crannies in it and some bubbling going on there and a little bit of flaking. And, you know, it's what grandma's skin looks like after 85.
1: Oh, wow.
0: That's what that is.
1: Just missing the bruising.
0: That's the blood thinners, I tell you. The blood thinners. But it's half the size it used to be. It's half the size. You can't. You just want to eat it, don't you?
1: Unfortunately, I'm not. Listen, there are a couple of things that are missing from this experience, and we've already talked about how this is room temperature.
0: Yep.
1: When it's served to you right through the drive-through window, the innards, the filling, it's hot lava.
0: Correct.
1: And which also makes me wonder, when you bite into these normally, when they're piping hot, it doesn't matter if you bite from the corner, the middle. The filling will shoot out.
0: Yes.
1: And either end up on your lap, creating some sort of third degree burn, or on the side of your face.
0: Creating a third degree.
1: Yes. So I don't know if, because the temperature is not the same as it would be when you're getting a right piping hot out of the deep fryer, if we're going to have the same
0: dining
1: experience.
0: You can bite this from the corner. Mm-hmm. You can bite this straight. What if I bite it from the side? Am I a psycho killer if I bite it from the side?
1: Oh, enjoy, Governor.
0: Do you want to go first? You got them.
1: No, you go first.
0: I'm going first. I'm going in. I'm going. You know what? It smells like old fried.
1: It does. You know what
0: it does?
1: You know what it sounds like? It smells like 1978.
0: Tell us about the year, Fingers.
1: The year was 1978. Your father was in his V8 Plymouth and waiting 20 minutes to get gasoline.
0: It was a simpler time, kids. ABBA was on the radio. All right, here I go. I'm going in. This is the hot apple pie. Not so hot apple pie for us, but it's a good way to celebrate America 250.
1: When's the last time you had one of these?
0: What's today?
1: July
0: 19 million years ago.
1: You haven't had one since it has made its return, triumphant return? You have not had one. This is your first one.
0: In between? Yes. I had one as a kid. I'm having one now.
1: Okay. Same.
0: All right, here we go.
1: Oh, it's got that apple pie crunch. And?
0: It's freaking awesome. Now, it would be better hotter. Agreed?
1: Yeah.
0: The apple is perfect.
1: Mm-hmm.
0: Cinnamon punches with consistency of the apple, which I don't even know if it's real apple. It could just be
1: apple curious.
0: Right. It's got the right level of gelatinous. Oh, bravo. Go ahead.
1: Okay, I'm going in.
0: Oh, he didn't go for the corner bite like I did. He ate half, a quarter, a third of the apple pie. It does taste a little bit like youth. I'm not going to lie. Except for the size, which is a bunch of bull crap.
1: The only thing this whole experience is missing is when we're smoking our cigar, if we had a McDonald's ashtray.
0: Mm-hmm.
1: That would make the whole experience complete.
0: And you can get those on eBay.
1: What's amazing is, you know, it definitely, it has that deep fried flavor to it. it definitely came out of the fryer. At least it tastes that way. And the apple filling, there's such a strong scent of apple that it almost is like a candle.
0: Apple, cinnamon, baking spice. No, really, and not overwhelmingly sweet, which is, now don't get me wrong, this with coffee, joy it. Mwah, chef's kiss. But not overly sweet, the right level of sweet. This is, I gotta say, they did this absolutely perfect.
1: They did.
0: Except for size, which is bullcrap. Have I said that?
1: Yeah.
0: Have I said the size is bullcrap? The size is bullcrap. This is an apple pie egg roll right here.
1: What it needs is a vanilla shake chaser that you could do a little dunking.
0: Could I ask them to put my, they don't have blenders, right? They don't have blenders. Because I would put apple pie in the shake. Oh, this man. In the vanilla shake, game over.
1: Yeah.
0: Game over.
1: Have you ever had, Portillo's?
0: No, never once.
1: The Italian beef sandwich chain
0: out
1: of Chicago.
0: Yeah.
1: Well, I'm painting a picture for Eat, Drink, Smoke Nation. One of the things that they have for dessert is the chocolate cake shake. They take a full piece of their signature chocolate cake and put it in a blender with ice cream and make a shake out of it, and it is amazing.
0: Is it really?
1: Yes.
0: Are we going to do that?
1: Next time.
0: Yeah, but this vanilla ice cream, this is a shake. This is a 20.
1: Yeah.
0: If they offered it, I would pay double.
1: I'm trying to, the only problem with that whole theory is at McDonald's, the machine would probably break down.
0: It's broken right now.
1: Yes. But having said that, what about it with a McFlurry?
0: I would also do that too. Yes. Well, yeah, use the McFlurry machine. Perfect. Done. Same difference.
1: Yeah.
0: Same difference.
1: But again, I think it's only open for a half hour every Tuesday.
0: I'm going to say this again for the people in the cheap seats. They did this perfect.
1: Yeah.
0: Except for size. They did that absolutely. How much was this apple pie?
1: I believe that I bought two for $3. $3.69.
0: Oh, $3.69.
1: Yes.
0: By the way, caution, hot. that's not bad. Two for $3.69.
1: Now I have to ask, what other fast food restaurant menu items from our youth need to be brought back?
0: Well, they've already brought back the McRib, and they brought back this. And I guess to do the trifecta, they need to bring back the McDLT, right? I need George Costanza doing more commercials.
1: Yeah. Taco Bell had the Taco Bell Grande.
0: I remember
1: that. It was a giant hard shell taco supreme. It was like 2 to 3 sizes of a normal taco. And then Burger King had Burger Buddies. It was their version of a slider. Yeah, you get a pack of three. Yeah, those are really good too.
0: You need this apple pie. You need a Wendy's Frosty. And then you need some onion rings from Burger King. That is the fast food trifecta.
1: That would not suck.
0: That would not suck at all. I would say get some iced tea from Chick-fil-A, but iced tea. Oh, yeah. Oh, I said it. I said America's 250, and I don't have to hold my tongue for nothing. It's a great day to be an American. Hot apple pies, good way to start the show. Keep it right here. See, drink, smoke.
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0: So to celebrate Independence Day properly, we shouldn't be working at all. We should be lighting off fireworks and just drinking beer.
1: Well, that's every day for me.
0: Good point. Good point.
1: Thank you.
0: Well done. Tea, drink, smoke. I'm Tony Katz. That is America's favorite amateur drinker, Fingers Boy. It is the Independence Day edition. And don't forget, it is not the 4th of July. It is Independence Day, 4th of July, a date on the calendar. Independence Day, that's when we let the British know what we do.
1: Wow. You are very, very adamant about that, by the way.
0: Oh, yeah. Oh.
1: It's a sticking point with you.
0: Yeah, that might be worse than people who don't wear a suit on a plane. Like, it's that kind of absolutely offensive to me. It's Independence Day. It is not 4th of July.
1: Remind me sometime to fly with you on Independence Day and say happy 4th of July to everyone while I'm wearing a tank top and Zubaz pants.
0: Last weekend, I went to go see my mother. Went down to Atlanta to go see my mother. My mother moved to Atlanta. I go to Atlanta to see my mother. And we're getting everything wrapped up on the day that I'm going to leave. We grab a quick bite. We meet my brother, the good Dr. Katz. And I'm in the suit because I'm going to the airport. He goes, "You're wearing a suit?" I said, "Yeah, I wear a suit when I fly." "What do? Save lives?" I spit on the ground and I cursed him and I left.
1: He did not know after all these years that you always wear a suit on a plane.
0: I cannot think of the last time my brother and I were on a flight together. We were kids.
1: Dude.
0: Right? Where were we even going that we were on a flight together?
1: We need to make this happen.
0: My brother and I?
1: Yes.
0: The good Dr. Katz?
1: Yes. I think there needs to be a hangover-type Vegas trip in your future.
0: You think my brother's going to go to Vegas?
1: Sure.
0: If you think I'm uncomfortable in Vegas, wait till you meet Dr. Katz.
1: Really? Well, I've met Dr. Katz, but Las Vegas never came up in conversation.
0: Yeah. Yeah. No. No. Not at me. But while in Vegas, maybe we will smoke these. This is from Liberty Cigars. Now, I will admit to you, when I first saw Liberty Cigars, I said, this is some shtick. Except they've actually built out a company around it. And I've had some of their cigars, and the cigars have been fine, but I haven't done this one. This is the John Adams. That is the second president of the United States. And John Adams, this is a 6x52 torpedo, which means it is 6 inches long.
1: Indeed.
0: Always makes Fingers Boy laugh. It's the idea that it's a torpedo, isn't it?
1: Indeed.
0: And the ring gauge is a 52. That's the diameter of the cigar or how thick it is around.
1: Indeed.
0: Again, with the laughter. So a 64 ring gauge would be a full 1 inch around. This would be a moment. I haven't done it yet. I haven't found myself a good V cutter yet. I'm going to get one. This would be a moment for a V cut. So a V cut is where you cut into the cigar, and especially when it's a torpedo. For me, you could be different. A torpedo or a bellicoso, which is a little more rounded. I like to do a V-cut because it allows me to keep the shape of the torpedo. So you're getting that natural bringing in the draw, intensifying of the draw. And it allows you to cut in so you get a full draw in it, but it keeps the shape, what it is that the blender was going for. So that's what I would prefer to do. I don't have it with me, so I will do a straight cut. And I'm doing this nice and shallow. That's all I took off. That is not much. That is like a bris worth of cut. That's right. That's what I did. What? Was there a problem? I mean, not mine. Mine would have been a much bigger cut. But I'm talking about for other people.
1: Did you just make a Moyle joke?
0: I sure did. It's America. 250 years. You can do anything now. We got past the growing pains, people. We're in this mother for reals. And that's good. We're still getting the intensity there and bringing it up. Fingers, you've lit yours up. By the way, this is a Habano wrapper, Connecticut broadleaf in the binder, and I love me some Connecticut broadleaf. And it's Cuban seed, Dominican and Nicaraguan in the filler. What say you, Fingers, as you've just lit this?
1: Yeah, so at the light, there's a nice little bit of pepper. It's got some nice tobacco flavor. Maybe a touch of leather. Not a whole heck of a lot in the way of
0: strong. But not overly spiced? You're not getting a big spice bomb?
1: No, not yet. But keep in mind, I just downed a McDonald's apple pie in 3.4 seconds. So maybe that has something to do with it.
0: Yeah, you did well on that. I was proud of you.
1: Thank you. I appreciate it. I've been training for a long time. But it's not nothing really overwhelming so far. I have had a hard time lighting this thing.
0: Yeah, I would argue that these are a little overhumidified. They actually feel a little squishy. Also, I just got a little burn on mine on the wrapper there. It's going to happen, right? You're putting flame to leaf, right? Don't get overwhelmed by it. That is right off the quick, not as much spice as I was expecting. I was expecting from the Habano, boom, let me show you where your mother lives. But it's not, and again with that, you know what? It's going to be a good day. It's going to be a good day. We've got beer to drink. Oh, I do have the bourbon if you want to do the bourbon.
1: I got to be, unless you have something in the liquor cabinet that you're saving, that this is going to be great because this week has been so ridiculously hot.
0: Yeah, everywhere, right?
1: Today feels like cold beer weather, but.
0: Cold beer weather.
1: Yeah.
0: Put that on a t-shirt. I know. Costco was selling the Eagle. Have you seen this thing?
1: No. Oh, wow. I've never seen Tony Katz so giddy. He walked over to the liquor cap. Look at that.
0: Look at this.
1: Look at this magnificent beast.
0: So Costco is selling this right here. It is a, it's a bourbon, which comes out of Indiana. So I assume it's an MGP product. And I'll open this up right here for you. Fingers, if I had a.
1: I left my jackknife in the Lexus.
0: You have a Lexus?
1: No. I don't have a jackknife either.
0: The decanter is an eagle. Hold on.
1: Oh, he's going. He's looking. He's seeking a knife.
0: I found it.
1: He found his knife. It's always the last place you look. He's going in, ladies and gentlemen. He's doing the Saginaw slash. Wow. I'm surprised you're opening this. I thought that you would. This is a collectible.
0: Oh, don't worry. I got two.
1: Okay.
0: And so it's got the top on there. Look. At that beauty.
1: She's beautiful.
0: Right? It's an eagle, and it is filled with bourbon, and it is see-through. It is so spectacular. And then to drink it, you rip off the eagle's head. America! And now it looks like a turkey. Is that not the finest thing ever to happen in the history of mankind? Ever, ever, ever.
1: How about that? And you can turn the head to the side.
0: Right? So it's looking at you while you rest. This is the John Adams from Liberty Cigars. Sorry. So we're going with beer instead of the bourbon today. But we can do that. Or you know what? It's a gift. Take it. Take it home. Share it with the kids. Agnes Jr. and Agnes the Third.
1: Yeah. Huge bourbon drinkers.
0: Yeah, it has having a little trouble staying lit. I will say that. But I think
1: it would be
0: a
1: good idea
0: this.
1: To ash all over my computer.
0: We will get into this. We're going to start smoking this. We're going to see where this is. Is this a shtick, or did someone actually build a cigar brand that you should at least be trying and enjoying? You got to try it all, and that's what we do. Find everything at EatDrinkSmokeShow.com. Much more to get to. It's Independence Day. You should enjoy yourself. It's Eat, Drink, Smoke.
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0: Drink Smoke. It is your cigar bourbon foodie extravaganza. I'm Tony Katz. That is Fingers Malloy. A very happy Independence Day. Smoking from Liberty Cigars. This is the John Adams. This is a Torpedo 6x52 with that Habano wrapper, Connecticut Broadleaf in the binder, Dominican and Nicaraguan in the filler. They have a massive line of cigars.
1: Oh?
0: Named for presidents, for Revolutionary War heroes, for current presidents. Israel Putnam, they've got Lafayette, they've got a whole series of things. Very, very interesting and nicely done. I will admit to you, when you hear Habano wrapper, you're expecting Big Spice. It's not Big Spice. I think you hit it on the head, Fingers, when you said leather. This is a really solid representation in the back of the tongue of leather and leather spice, because what you said was when you first hit it, neither one of us got a big spice hit. And like, okay, it's a Habano, expecting that kind of a boldness. And then you said you got more of a baking spice at the first. Well, I did not.
1: Okay.
0: But what you're discussing is what it is that became more pronounced. What is it that's really kind of happening with the smoke? And I think that the leather is what you're actually experiencing. Back of the tongue into a little bit of the back of the throat, which is a weird spot to get some flavors. That, if you were to picture the, an, a worthy

0: get a little bit of that spice, if you want to call it a leather spice. I'm not going to argue with you about that. That is becoming a little more intense for me, but I am about 5 minutes ahead of you on this. It has been, and you said this is more of a humidification issue.
1: I think. I'm not sure. I don't know these cigars enough, because this is an ugly burn.
0: Yeah.
1: As an ugly, unattractive burn, although I'll take it. And the draw is fair, right? I think that there's a little bit of construction conversation with this smoke. Luckily, I like the leather spice, so I'm all sorts of fine right now, right? This is... When these first, I heard of these, and I forget who sent these to me, so forgive me, I did think it was all shtick. I'm like, oh, man, and they have the Washington Commanders series and this kind of stuff. I'm like, all right, fine. No, that hasn't been my experience that it's shtick. My experience has been they're trying to create something here. I don't know if they're ever going to get there. I do not know if that's it. Fingers boy, this is a 6x52. This is the John Adams. From Liberty Cigars. Is this in your humidor at $17 a stick?
0: Probably not.
1: The answer is no.
0: No.
1: The answer is no. And it's because of these other things. They can get there. If there's a willingness to approach the craft, they can get there. Because they have transcended shtick. And once you do that, okay, you've got me rooting for you. On something else, because I do want to try it.
0: This is a value conversation. If you would have said if you would have said to me, this is $11 a stick, I would have said yes. Even though we're having some issues keeping it lit, again, this could be a humidification issue and nothing more. But $17 is awfully steep for this.
1: Yeah.
0: But again, you know, we're just in the first third of the cigar. Things may change moving forward, you know, flavor profile may change a little bit. Some things may get a little bit more intense. But right now, there's not a lot here that really hits you. It's nice. It's very pleasant. I just think $17 is a little too much.
1: If you want to look at the cigars yourself, libertycigars.com. And you want to take your cigar, any cigar you're smoking, break it up into thirds. First third, second third, and final third. Get your notebooks out. What did you eat today? What did you drink today? The weather, the humidity, the heat has been freaking brutal in the Midwest, where we are in Indianapolis, Indiana, and it absolutely affects your palate, absolutely messes with things. But you take the cigar, and what are the flavors you got out of each third? You write them down. Doesn't matter how base, how esoteric, how weird, whatever. Write down what it is you're experiencing. When you try that cigar a month from now, 6 months from now, whatever it is, right? You write that down again, you go back and you check your notebooks, and you take a look at your notes. You find your through line. What is it that really moved you about that cigar and about that tobacco type? And then, you know, kind of things to look for in the future. Okay, I more like this. I don't like that. I like this combination. I like this size, this vitola, et cetera. Very important stuff.
0: Yeah.
1: And helpful stuff in your cigar journey.
0: And it also goes back to a conversation we had a couple of weeks ago about how the weather can impact your enjoyment of a cigar and maybe how you judge a cigar. I'm crankier right now. And I normally am. And
1: you
0: so
1: had
0: maybe
1: a McDonald's fried apple pie.
0: That's fair.
1: I have got a bottle of bourbon in a decanter that looks like an eagle. And you're cranky? America is 250 years young and ready to do some more ass kicking. And you are cranky?
0: Why do I feel like I should be humming the battle hymn of the Republic?
1: Well, let's get to it. And one, and two, Elms of Lawrence
0: Welk.
1: Wow.
0: Wow. I always told my mother, God rest her soul.
1: Rest her soul.
0: If I ever became a nationally syndicated radio host, I would not hum on the radio.
1: Is that what you told her?
0: Yeah.
1: So. You are. You're a good man. Living up to your word. Living up to your word to Ma. Top of the world, Ma. your value conversation is accurate. The construction issues and the other things keep me from $17.
0: Because the flavor profile's nice.
1: It is actually nice, isn't it? Now, is it going to change? I will bet you any amount of money. Any amount of money you want to bet. I am a bet. You talk about Vegas. Mr. Gambler, I'm going full John Candy and Stripes. I will bet you any amount of money this doesn't change at all. I will bet you any amount of money this is the flavor profile. any amount of

0: of money.
1: No, I'm not going to take that bet. I think you're right.
0: And I think these are the things. And you might think, I don't know these guys. You might think that I'm bagging on them. Gosh, no.
1: No.
0: When I discuss, you pass the first part of it. You're not shtick. You're doing something. That makes it worth trying. And someone may buy a box because it is a little bit shtick and stuff like that. And then you'll smoke. You'll be like, there is something here. If they just do this, if they just do that. And those things take time and different palettes and all that jazz, fingers.
1: All that jazz.
0: Yeah, see, I'm talking about all the American things right now.
1: There you go.
0: And it's time, speaking of all American things, for news of the week.
1: So, Tony, a traveler hopped on a plane traveling out of Indianapolis International Airport and decided it would be a good idea to try to smuggle on his checked bag a smoke grenade. And he did so by stuffing it in a jar of peanut butter.
0: So it's a big jar, and he hollowed out the middle, so there's peanut butter around the side. So if you looked at it, it looked like peanut butter. Not one, but two smoke grenades. It's the first time I've ever looked at TSA and said, well done.
1: Yeah.
0: What was he thinking?
1: Beats me. And I don't know enough about the laws. I don't know where he was flying, but I'm pretty sure it's not that difficult to get a smoke grenade, is it?
0: I don't know. What do I know of smoke grenades?
1: You told me.
0: I did?
1: When we launched the show. You almost called it eat, drink, smoke grenade. Now all of a sudden you're backtracking. What happened to you? I thought I was turning to the expert.
0: Oh. Good Lord. I don't understand. I don't understand people. That, you know how dangerous that is?
1: Yes.
0: Out on a plane?
1: Yes.
0: Just be normal. Put on your suit. Sit in your first class seat and shut up.
1: There's a Reese's peanut butter joke somewhere, isn't there?
0: Oh, yeah.
1: The chocolate and the peanut butter and the smoke grenade. What came first? What happened?
0: It's eat, drink, smoke.
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0: So we have people learning that maybe AI can't do all things. Maybe. Can't do this job. Can't smoke cigars and tell you what's worth the money.
1: Yet.
0: Oh, don't be like that.
1: Already seeing the influencers.
0: The influencers are AI?
1: On Instagram, they haven't bridged the gap to be able to comment on cigars yet, but they've got the "I look really good in a bikini top" role of the influencer down pat.
0: Oh, well, so do you.
1: It's true.
0: Tea, drink, smoke. I'm Tony Katz. So that is America's favorite amateur drinker, Fingers Malloy. A very happy Independence Day. Hope you're having a great time and a great day, and you're grilling well and good. If you're grilling at all, it might be too hot to grill. It's okay. It's all right. You know, no one's angry at you. You don't have to do anything.
1: I'm going to boil a roast.
0: You are a terrible human being. This started, I caught the story with Ford, because Ford started hiring back some of the engineers they had because AI could not do the work. When you read a little deeper into that story, what you realize is that the AI doesn't have enough information to be able to come up with the answers. So they needed the people back to be able to better train the AI over time to make the AI capable of providing the answers. So it's a little, some people might call it disconcerting. It's a little misleading in my view, because they're not being hired back because the AI can't do it. They're being hired back because they have to better train the AI to do it. And these people are training their eventual replacements. That's how it reads to me.
1: And what do you do in that situation?
0: I mean, you take the money.
1: Boy, but that's
0: take
1: really
0: the money,
1: hard.
0: Advise your kids, don't become an engineer for Ford. So, Ford, don't look at me that way. You did this. You need 5,000 mechanics and you can't find them. And then you're building goodwill by saying, hey, we don't need those people. We'll use the computers. Wait, the computers can't do it. Hire back the people to better train the computers.
1: Boy.
0: That's rough.
1: It is rough because you don't know when you're going to be cut loose again. I have noticed, you know, I use AI. You know, we've been really trying to increase our output of videos over at YouTube.
0: Wait. We've been insanely successful. And guys, thank you for being so responsive. The subscribers are growing. Videos are growing. More and more people are coming to eatdrinksmokeshow.com. We have, I'm not going to say stunt. I'm always very open and honest about these things and how this works. If anybody tells you they understand the algorithm for YouTube, or they're all full of crap. They are lying influencer scumbags. All of them. If they want to be in business and someone can get some help from it, I'm not going to say no. But understand, all of them are full of crap. There is nothing special. There is only the game the way it is played, which is more content creates more opportunity. Maybe there's a little something to time of day based on where your audience is. Does your audience exist more in the midday or in the afternoon or in the evening, right? Different groups, different subjects, etc. I have found that what I do for my work at Tony Katz, TonyKatz.com, and YouTube Tony Katz, I have put shorts out with paid promotion, which is basically YouTube saying, we're in the business of making money. Pay us and we'll help you. Now, some people will look at that and say, how dare you? What do you mean, how dare I? Coca-Cola still advertises. Tony Katz and Eat, Drink, Smoke and Fingers Malloy shouldn't? Oh, sit down. What's wrong with you? If McDonald's can do it and Coca-Cola can do it, and you'd already know those names, Nike does it, Apple does it, Fingers Malloy, Tony Katz, and Eat, Drink, Smoke, we do it. And what we have seen is absolute success. It's crazy. There's a dollar figure. You got to understand returns. You got to be okay with certain things. We're playing, luckily, a very long game. But it is having so much content that after people see one thing, they've got now 15 new things they can see.
1: Yeah.
0: And part of it is we figured out this part of it, because not only do we have the podcast, but we now have all the videos up from the show. And it took a small investment in technology to really change the game for us.
1: But it's amazing, too, looking at view counts. Shorts go through the roof on YouTube versus regular videos. And that's a conversation for a different day. But going back to AI, I feel it's important to be honest about stuff. I use AI for our graphics because I'm terrible at that stuff.
0: You are awful.
1: I've stared at Canva and stared at it twice and not been able to come up with anything that would look halfway decent. And all of a sudden, AI comes along and I say, hey, there's AI Shopkeep. Do me a favor and give me a YouTube graphic with me and Tony Katz with the title of the video. And it pops up in like a minute and a half. And yeah, whoop, I use it.
0: Just like that.
1: And it's great for that. And some people are very anti that and get upset that you're even using that. And okay.
0: Do they get upset? People really get upset?
1: Yes.
0: People get upset. Does E-Drink Smoke Nation get upset if we use an AI thumbnail? So here's where we use AI. We do not use AI to create any of the content you hear, nor do we create AI, utilize AI to create any of the content you see. Everything is fingers and I having a conversation that is totally unscripted, totally unscripted. We then take the show because we do it in segments. Like even though we have it as the podcast, it's set up as a radio show. So we do it in segments, which is for podcasting so freaking old school. People don't know what to do with it.
1: Yeah.
0: But for segments you post online, it's beautiful. It's already done because we're already in that methodology.
1: Yeah. So people, if you listen to the podcast and find Eat, Drink, Smoke on your favorite podcast platform, if you've ever wondered why we'll stop talking and then you hear a little bit of a drum track and then we'll pick right back up, totally different conversation about a different topic, it's because we're taking a radio show and creating a podcast out of it.
0: We then take the segments that we do. I don't know if anybody's ever talked to you guys about this before. This is how we do it, and we're totally transparent about it. Why not? In the same way we ask for the help and ask you to like and follow and share with friends and everything else, it does help us grow, and it's working. We can't thank you guys enough for that. We then take the video segments. So we have 8 of them in a show, and we put that through AI. And we have programs that then create the shorts for us. So one segment could create 17 shorts based on what we're talking about. And sometimes it's the same topic 5 different ways. We then go through that, see which one is funniest or most interesting or really catches. And then we go through the editing. Yeah. I'm adding things. I'm moving things a little bit to create how that should flow. We're adding a little bit of text here and there. And then we're doing the posting. So when we talk about AI, it has helped because creating that stuff by hand, that's time and money.
1: Yeah. But the thing I wanted to address when it comes to AI, when it comes to making the graphics, is I've noticed the quality waves where, oh my gosh, this week it's getting really good and getting better. And then all of a sudden, it will take 2 steps back.
0: Is that because the hamster's in the wheel that power the thing?
1: Yeah, that's what I'm wondering on a much grander scale when you're mentioning Ford. It's like, okay, I think AI has this now. We can cut people loose. And then you find out, oh, well, then it took a step back. You know, I know on a smaller scale what we do here at Eat, Drink, Smoke, I've noticed that's happened to me, even creating little graphics.
0: But that's us creating things on a very small scale. I do ask, as we have seen a backlash against AI, have the companies come to determine that the AI creates an issue for other levels of productivity and it's affecting the people they do have and how they feel about the job that they do?
1: That's
0: interesting. Does that make sense?
1: Yes. It's a weird relationship, I think, that employers have with AI, because I know some employers will block AI completely from their computer systems. But then others are wanting to embrace AI to the point where they're cutting jobs based on AI's performance and how they're using it. So I think at this point you're starting to see employers say to themselves, okay, it's still just a useful tool. It's not a complete replacement. It's not equipped to do it at this time.
0: I was looking for a useful tool, but as you would say, the well was dry. It is Independence Day. Go celebrate. And glad you're doing it with us. Find everything at EatDrinkSmokeShow.com. More is coming up. Eat, Drink, Smoke.
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6: 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Severe weather, first heat, then storms, prompting evacuations on the National Mall tonight. Ahead of President Trump's 4th of July speech, officials say the event is delayed, not canceled. The address, the culmination of a whirlwind 24 hours, it took the president from the White House to Mount Rushmore and then back again.
7: Trump cast himself as a defender of American culture, pledging to give our country its identity back.
8: We are a people like no other. For whatever reason, that's just the way it is.
7: In his highly partisan speech, the president warning of a, quote, communist menace.
8: Communism is the exact opposite of life, liberty, and the pursuit of happiness. It's death, tyranny, and the pursuit of evil.
9: Mary Bruce, ABC News, the White House.
6: Celebrations of America's 250th birthday taking place across the nation in New York today. The parade of tall ships up the Hudson River, and that'll be followed tonight by a giant fireworks show. 85,000 shells fired from half a dozen barges in New York Harbor, framing the Brooklyn Bridge and showering the Statue of Liberty in 30 colors. ABC's Wayne Cabot is in Lower Manhattan.
10: What a New York street scene here at the base of the Brooklyn Bridge on the Manhattan side, which is barricaded off as the crowds gather and the music plays. And there's definitely an energy in the air. There's also some storm clouds, very dark foreboding clouds, which have people wondering if there's a place to duck to should nature join the fireworks tonight.
6: To the Cradle of Liberty, visitors celebrating the 4th at the Liberty Bell in Philadelphia. Zach Smith was visiting the bell and reflected on what it symbolizes.
11: The fight that Americans had to go through for freedom, like just throughout history, whether it be the Revolution or the Civil Rights Movement.
6: Pope Leo, the first American pope, with a special 4th of July message urging the U.S. to welcome, protect, and assist immigrants who have shaped the nation's character. 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
6: Many people will be celebrating the 250th anniversary of America's independence poolside, lakeside, or oceanside. It's an enjoyable way to spend the day, but unfortunately, it can be tragic if precautions are not taken. Tessa Clements, the CDC Foundation's Senior Director for Drowning Prevention.
14: Drowning remains the leading cause of death for children 1 to 4 in the United States, and it's also the second leading cause of injury death for children 5 to 14.
6: Clements recommends pool alarms, swimming lessons, and an alert, attentive adult. After weeks of mystery tonight, finally, new details about the wedding of Taylor Swift and Travis Kelce. ABC's Morgan Norwood is outside Madison Square Garden.
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17: 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Happy 4th of July.
15: George, Robin, and Michael were among the guests, too.
6: A 19-year-old Oregon man is on his way to a big payday. 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It was worn by Wilt Chamberlain, an NBA legend and one of the greatest to ever play the game. Dave Packer, ABC News.
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0: 2026, America 250 years old, and the only thing we thought to do is crack a beer. Wait. Ah, God, it lost all its appeal.
1: Oh, here it is.
0: We should have used AI for the sound effects. It's Eat, Drink, Smoke. I'm Tony Katz, and that is America's favorite amateur drinker, Fingers Malloy. Fingers Malloy, a toast to you, to America 250, to your health.
1: To your health.
0: Right there. Beautiful. We picked two different beers. Now, the reason we're not doing a bourbon, and we've got the Costco Eagle, Patriot Eagle bourbon, six-year bourbon in front of us, where it's in an Eagle decanter, which is glass, see-through, and then the head comes off. It's amazing. Is that it's just, it's 150 billion degrees out, and it was beer weather. We had some apple pie. Mm-hmm. We've got the Liberty Cigars, the John Adams torpedo we're smoking. We had to go all America. We had to go beer, although bourbon is the all-American drink. And we had to go beer. So let's start with you, Fingers Malloy. From the people there in Delaware who bring you Dogfish Head, what do you got?
1: So I have the Dogfish Head Grateful Dead Citrus Daydream Lager, Tony. And
0: Citrus Daydream Lager. Lager brewed with lime, lemongrass, lemon peel, and what is this? It's a kind of grain. And they talk about it on the website. The website does a really good job of the explanation. Fonio. One of the world's oldest cultivated grains? Not my expertise, so I don't know.
1: You didn't know that?
0: It turns out I did not.
1: Were you a Deadhead?
0: Oh, yeah.
1: Yeah.
0: I've done many a show. I've had many a grilled cheese.
1: I experienced the full Grateful Dead experience. I went to a show in 94.
0: Oh, it's a great show.
1: The Palace of Auburn Hills.
0: Ooh.
1: Yeah, in 1 week, I saw Pink Floyd, The Grateful Dead, and Jimmy Buffett. And I wish I remembered that week more. But we went in, and it was a crime. It was in August, I believe, and it was an indoor show. Which, for the Dead, it's like, you know, you don't want an indoor show. You want an outdoor show in the summer. We went to the show, and we came out, and some dirt bags broke into my buddy's truck and stole all of his camping stuff in the back of the truck. And but they did leave our beer, which was nice.
0: Did they really?
1: Yeah, they left us our beer and a couple of sandwiches.
0: Yeah. So what I learned about, I didn't follow the Dead. I didn't do that. We did a bunch of shows. Deadhead culture was never my scene.
1: Yeah.
0: Music I enjoyed. But Deadhead culture was dirty. And these people who are like, they were all about love and caring. And no, you weren't.
1: There's a dark side.
0: No, you weren't. And you know who these people became? Elected politicians.
1: Oh, jeez.
0: That's who they became. But you're drinking this right here.
1: Yeah, so I was very excited to see that. I think that they have more than one Grateful Dead-inspired beer over there. But this is the Citrus Daydream Lager. And
0: I'm not so much a citrus guy in my beer. That's why I didn't go with it.
1: Well, I am normally not either, but it's so hot. And it just sounded good. And if I'm being completely honest, which I always am here at Eat, Drink, Smoke for Eat, Drink, Smoke Nation, there wasn't a lot of cold beer at the liquor store that I went to buy beer. So I thought, oh, this should be, it's a nice hot day, a little citrus in the beer. Let's go for it.
0: And Dogfish does some nice stuff. And the one things that I would try, it's a seasonal, they do a Chexpresso, a Czech-style dark lager with espresso. I want to drink that all day. But let's get into what you're drinking here. Fingers Malloy, first, how is it? How's the nose? What do we got there? What do we got there on the nose?
1: Aluminum.
0: Nice. Nice. That's a scent of can. By the way, they also have the Grateful Dead Juicy Pale Ale is the other one that they've got.
1: There is a lemon lime scent to it. And maybe a little hoppy. Maybe.
0: Okay.
1: It's pleasant on the nose. And especially, we aren't exaggerating. I think the heat index right now is 108 degrees.
0: It's crazy, dumb, ridiculous. And just a reminder that there will be, speaking of the politicians, some politicians from large cities who will tell you to keep an eye on the power grid and make sure you set your air conditioning to 78 degrees. Here's what we say at Eat, Drink, Smoke. We've got it set at 72. We might turn down to 71. And let's start getting into nuclear power, shall we? Glad we have this all figured out. Fingers, are you ready for this?
1: I've been ready for this all day.
0: Fingers Malloy is doing what's known as the Kentucky Chew with his beer. Just moving it around the palate, getting a feel for the flavors. He's doing the Grateful Dead Citrus Daydream Lager. And
1: it's light. It's crisp. It's got a little lemon lime on the finish.
0: Doesn't overwhelm? Like
1: No.
0: Does it have any lager, like richness, thickness, anything like that?
1: It tastes like a light lager. And on a hot summer day, yeah, I could down a six-pack of this and not think twice. Yeah,
0: that's a problem.
1: Is it, though?
0: Yeah, well, I'm going to say yes. Fingers Boy, I chose the Kentucky Bourbon Barrel Ale. So this is the group that's Lexington, right? This is Lexington Brewing and Distilling. And so this is aged. It sits for a while in old bourbon barrels. Aged in bourbon barrels. What is your alcohol by volume over there?
1: 5.3.
0: Yeah. You wimp.
1: I know.
0: 8.2.
1: Nice. Anything over 8 gets applause from Tony Katz.
0: I've had this before, and I'm sipping it right now.
1: And?
0: I, like you, the porters, the stouts, the richness, the chew. This has just got a little bit of vanilla and a little bit of spice, baking spice that sits in the back, which is actually complementing the cigar from Liberty Cigars. They're doing the John Adams from LibertyCigars.com, which has a nice leather spice in the back. And I was right. It's a monotone cigar. It's one note. And you're right. They call this a medium full. Nope. This is not even medium.
1: No.
0: This is a very nice, this is a very, very solid beer. And I'm not usually a bourbon barrel guy.
1: So from what I remember, it's been a tick since I still believe I have one from the Super Bowl in the back of my refrigerator. It does have on the finish a little bit of a kick to it.
0: Kick in what way?
1: You realize that
0: that's 8.2?
1: 8.2.
0: Well, I have not gotten there yet, but it is spicier than I like to go. This is the Kentucky Bourbon Barrel Ale. It's spicier than I like to be. I like richer and I like creamier, but there's that little bit of baking spice vanilla finish that we're talking about that makes it all work. That plays into, I think it's, is it Breckenridge? Does a vanilla porter? Is it Breckenridge? Someone else? That we've done on the show and reminds me of that. It's a nice beer. And I don't care that it's 108 degrees and it's darker all day.
1: Yeah, it could be Breckenridge. It could be Great Lakes, too.
0: Great Lakes does the Edmund Fitzgerald. Mm-hmm. So really nice one. It'll come to me. It will come to me. But that's solid work right there. I don't know what you paid for that thing. Do you remember what you paid for?
1: I paid $32 for a six-pack of the Dogfish Head and a four-pack of Kentucky.
0: For both. Yeah. $32.
1: Yeah. For 10 beers.
0: Man, don't tell me inflation ain't real. Don't tell me it ain't real. It's very, very, very real, teacher.
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0: I will admit, because of the way that I work, I spend very little time in the car. I have no commute. I spend very little time. Very little time in a car. I work from home. We've got the studio here. I don't want to leave. I do get out. Don't get me wrong. I do things. I am amongst people. I like people. But I don't have to do the commute. I'm always very, you know, sympathetic to it. I've done the commuting. But I don't have to do it. It's Eat, Drink, Smoke. I'm Tony Katz. That is Fingers Malloy. 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But it was a story out of the New York Post about how Americans eat meals in their car three times a week. And New Yorkers drive and munch more than most. Well, this is not surprising. If you've ever had to leave New York to get to New Jersey through the Holland Tunnel, the Lincoln Tunnel, the GWB, on the New Jersey Turnpike, onto the Garden State Parkway, that is a hellscape. Of course you're going to eat something on the way. I was out with the wife yesterday, and we grabbed a little snack on the way home, right? And had a little nosh together, and it was a nosh, that's right. And it was, you don't know what a nosh is?
1: A nosh? No, I'm not familiar.
0: Really?
1: No, what is a nosh?
0: A nosh is a snack. A nosh is a snack. Yeah, you're not having a stroke, Fingers. A light just turned on behind you, and I don't know why that is. Look at that. I got to go turn that off. This giant blue light just turned on behind Fingers. But you commute, and you drive all the time.
1: Yes. You know, we joke all the time about my Chevy Volt that I bought. I bought that in November of 2020. I've put 150,000 miles on it since I purchased it. And, you know, because I've got 27 gigs. So because I'm in my car so much, you know, I see this piece from the New York Post about how people, you know, Americans average three meals a week in their car, and I say to myself, that's child's play.
0: Yeah, but you do it because you like it. You eat that food. You like that crap.
1: No, I don't. I really don't. You don't think I do a crying game type sob in the drive-thru as I'm stuffing a Big Mac down my throat? Why do I continue to do this to myself?
0: I should love me more. I said no onions. Damn you, Burger King, to hell.
1: Oh, no, I don't like it, but it's there and I'm hungry. And then if you're weak, like me, I'm incredibly weak. Incredibly weak. No willpower whatsoever. I tell myself every day, you're not going to stop. But I'm in a car I'm in a car on a weekday, 2 hours and 20 minutes.
0: Yeah.
1: And I drive by these fast
0: food.
1: Not one way.
0: It's not in one way. It's a bunch of stuff. Yeah.
1: Yeah. And so, I drive by all these places that they have the food, and they got an app, and you can order the food on the app. You don't really have to talk to anyone. You order the food on the app and say, here I am. My code is LMNOP. And they say, drive through. No money's exchanged, no cash at the window. It's all done through the app. They make it so simple. They give you deals.
0: Right.
1: And so if I'm being honest, I eat 8 to 10 meals a week in the car.
0: I'll just let that sit there for a minute. There's nothing to say. That's crazy.
1: 8 to 10. Yeah.
0: That's a lot, kid.
1: Yeah, it is. I try not to think about how I could have put all that money into a 401k.
0: You can make sandwiches and put them in a cooler and leave them there. You just grab them.
1: You and I have similar schedules, except you, like you said, you don't leave the house. You want to get up. You get up at, you know, 4:30. Are you thinking to yourself, man, I can't wait to get to the kitchen and make some sandwiches?
0: You tell Agnes to make some sandwiches.
1: Wow. Jeez, all of a sudden Agnes, it's 1960 Agnes. For Mr. Katz.
0: Wait, if you want me to buy her an apron, I will. You get Agnes or Agnes II or Agnes III. Hey, you in this or not? Sandwiches, let's go.
1: Sandwiches,
0: and also, can I ask you, you can't conveyor belt this thing? You can't put a little production line together? Like, all right, here's my 10 pieces of bread. I'm making 5 sandwiches, and here's a bunch of bologna, and here's a bunch of cheese, and a little spread of mustard and the mayo, and a piece of lettuce, no tomato, because you don't do tomatoes, no. Unless it's cooked tomato.
1: Yes.
0: And then put it together. You don't even need to slice it. Just boom, into little plastic baggies, into the cooler.
1: And you got me as Lucille Ball.
0: The chocolate's not coming off the damn conveyor belt, but nice way to age us.
1: I think
0: a Lucille Ball reference.
1: Well, who did you mention earlier? Lawrence Welk.
0: That's right, I did.
1: So, again, showing everyone that we have our finger on the pulse of pop culture here.
0: That's where we are.
1: Eat, drink, smoke. But no, I work 172 hours a week, Tony. The last thing I want to do every night is get the sandwich conveyor belt out and start.
0: It's a lot of money. Yeah. I mean, when we talk about this, just the sheer economics of it, kid. That's a lot of money.
1: Well, I get 20% off every time I use the app, so I'm really saving money. That's what I'm doing.
0: It's not even science.
1: I've often thought.
0: With math like that, you could work in government.
1: Oh, that's the dream. Having said that, I've also thought, too, you know, we've talked about things like the carnivore diet and stuff like that.
0: Sure.
1: The amount of money I spend on fast food, I could be buying ribeyes. I could be eating like 3 ribeyes a day.
0: DefianceBeef.com, promo code EatDrinkSmoke. You could be eating 3 ribeyes a day. Why not? Why not eat 3 ribeyes a day?
1: Because that takes even longer than the sandwich conveyor belt that you were talking about earlier.
0: Listen, I'm not in charge of your life. I'm just saying you're making a lot of mistakes.
1: This just occurred to you.
0: Just now, as we're sitting here, after all these years of friendship, uh-huh. I just realized you're not, you've got some issues.
1: What, is that your Larry David?
0: Maybe things aren't going so great for you. Maybe you should think about this a little bit.
1: Yeah. You know, as we continue to expand our footprint over at YouTube, and I'm seeing the video content, I'm like thinking, as I see myself in 1080p on the big screen, it's even bigger. It's more like 1280p. I need to stop going and getting 3 Big Macs a day, and maybe it's...
0: You are not doing 3 Big Macs.
1: Okay, that's an exaggeration. No, it's actually a Big Mac, a large fry, and 2 apple pies.
0: But you didn't eat both apple pies. Oh, did you have apple pies before you got here? Did you have apple pies before we had apple pies?
1: No, I had a honey bun.
0: Listen, I'm not saying you need an intervention, but I'm saying the next time we get together, expect a crowd. That's all.
1: It's just going to be me. That's a fat joke, ladies and gentlemen.
0: Oh, this is happening. For money and for health. Fingers away intervention. Drinks will be served. 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

0: Bourbon Foodie Extravaganza. I'm Tony Katz. That's Fingers Malloy. Happy Independence Day. America 250 Fingers Malloy. And you started your cigar before me, and I'm now way ahead of you.
1: Yeah. And I will say something about America 250.
0: Yeah.
1: America, you don't look a day over 225.
0: You really don't. You really don't. You are what we call in the business one sexy bitch.
1: Mm-hmm.
0: That's how we would call it right there. We are smoking from Liberty Cigars, libertycigars.com. This is the John Adams. It is a Torpedo 6x52 Habano wrapper, Connecticut broadleaf binder, Dominican and Nicaraguan in the filler. Yes, having some trouble keeping it lit. And this could be a bit humidity. It's a little bit construction. The draw in here is only fair. I think they're on to something. That leather spice, it has remained. It is a monotone note. Nicer than I thought it would play as we got into the second. Now I'm working into the final third. Smoking a little faster than I thought it would, too. $17 a stick. I'm a no. I'm a no on this one at 17. But everything about this says shtick. I'm here to tell you it's not. They have an opportunity for something here. Really nice. I think they offer way too many types. You got to reel that in. Focus a little more. That's my. You don't have to listen to me, guys. What the hell do I know? I'm just a schmuck with a radio show. But I think that if you spend the time, what you have things in place. This much is obvious. I'd love to see where this can go.
1: The flavor profile is very nice. It's something that I would gravitate to. The issues keeping
0: this,
1: it lit.
0: This kind of flavor works for you?
1: Yeah, it does. The issues keeping it lit, like you said, this could be just a humidification issue, and it has nothing to do with the construction. But this is more of a value conversation. If this were $11 a stick, I would say, yes, it's in my

0: No, but on a hot summer day, I don't mind. I don't mind having a Corona with a lime. I don't mind this. You know, if it's really hot, I'm usually a stout, a porter guy. But I do gravitate towards stuff like this when it's 100 degrees outside. And like we talked about earlier today, the heat index is something like 108 degrees out. It's kind of crazy.
1: And also, I've never been a Corona guy. Oh, not with a lime. Absolutely not. I'd rather have a Modelo than a Corona.
0: I like Modelo, too.
1: Yeah, for sure. For sure. And I am drinking the Kentucky Bourbon Barrel Ale. This, by the way, in the 4-pack, 12-ounce bottles, $13. So that comes out to $3 and
0: change,
1: 20 cents, 25 cents a beer. I think that there are other things within this flavor profile that I like a little bit more, that I would probably more move to. But this is lovely because I like the richness. I like that little vanilla and baking spice at the end there. Even in summer, even in heat, I would rather have this than this style, the porter stouts, than anything else.
0: Sure, but you are not the type of person that says to yourself, "I need to have a 6-pack today."
1: Oh no, never have been.
0: Yeah,
1: I had I have a doctor's appointment everything's fine. I'm healthy, but there are things you do, right? Checkups, stuff like that. And I had to fill out some paperwork. The amount of questions they asked about the amount of alcohol you drink. Do you have more than 5 drinks in a day? Do I have more than 5 drinks in a month? If you were to count up all the bourbon I sip, I don't know if I have 5 drinks in a year. And people still freaks people out that we do this show and we go through all these bourbons. I've got 50 bourbons on the table right here. I got another 100 bourbons over there. Yeah. And it's a sip. And I'm like, okay, I'm good. I just want to taste it. I just want to experience it. The idea of drinking and then drinking another one, that has just never caught on with me. Never. It's never going to.
0: Same Z's. I will say, though, people are surprised when I talk to them about this subject that I'll use Fingers Malloy Sr. as an example. He moved down from Michigan and lives with me now, 88 years young.
1: It's going great.
0: Yeah, it is. He does enjoy a beer or two in the evening.
1: Does he?
0: Yes. And he's surprised that I don't join him. He's like, wait a minute. The way you guys talk on that show and the way you used to be, I assumed that, you know, we have a couple drinking buddies, you know, sitting there and having some brews. And it's like, I during the week, like, you know, I mentioned earlier, work 172 hours a week. Yeah. I can't squeeze in a 6-pack a night on top of that. So I don't drink the way I used to either. So I'm kind of in your camp. But when I get together with friends, then it's game on.
1: Yeah. But, I've seen it.
0: Yeah.
1: I've seen that happen in real life. I'm not here to tell people how to live, and there are a lot of things I judge. I don't judge these things. If it's your thing, if it moves you, cool. But the idea of a couple of drinks at the end of the night, not the idea of wine with dinner, I can see that. The idea of trying something, the idea of testing out a cocktail, sure, totally fine. No issue whatsoever. The idea of doing it again, my palate cannot do that.
0: I used to joke with Agnes all the time that I wanted to be called King of the Nightcap.
1: Is that right?
0: Yeah, I'd have one. And then after a while, I was like, what am I doing? What am I doing? Why am I doing this?
1: Do you find that the nightcap helped you sleep?
0: A little bit.
1: Yeah.
0: And then I didn't want to become dependent on one because...
1: It is... Listen, we're not having a conversation of addiction here.
0: Nope.
1: If that's your issue, get help. Is it so bad to have one at the end of the night? See, it's never that I thought it was a health issue or a concern of addiction issue. Rather, it's not what I needed.
0: Well, for me, it's I'm just doing it by myself. And if you do that, that's fine.
1: Dark,
0: not judging. Yes.
1: In the back of the closet.
0: Angry. And I thought to myself, you know, if Agnes were having one with me, that'd be fine. But if I'm just pouring one for myself, by myself, I was like, oh, what am I doing here?
1: Right.
0: But again, if you do it, not judging you, God bless. It just wasn't for me, so I stopped. Yeah. But again, the only time I drink alone is during football season. Well, I got the garage going.

0: phone, and I got three TVs with all the games.
1: But so let's say you're are you watching just the Detroit Lions, or are you watching?
0: Oh, no.
1: You're watching both games.
0: Detroit Lions are on the big screen, the 75.
1: No, I meant how many hours is it? Are you watching one game's worth or two games worth? Are you watching 6 hours, 7 hours?
0: Oh, it's nonstop you're morning football. Oh, it's nonstop football on Sunday.
1: Okay. So over that stretch of 8 hours. Yeah, that's right. I'm asking.
0: 8 to 10 beers.
1: Really?
0: 3 cigars.
1: Well, 3 cigars makes perfect sense. I don't even understand the problem.
0: Well, you fire up the grill at 11 o'clock in the morning, crack a beer. You have a beer an hour or two beers an hour, and there's the 1 o'clock game, the 4 o'clock game, and the night game. And the math, it adds up. So
1: yeah, I couldn't do it. My palate couldn't enjoy that.
0: When you're drinking something like Guinness, I mean, first of all, it feels like there's hardly any alcohol in Guinness to begin with. So, you know, and it pairs so well with a cigar. So when Guinness turns into three, it turns into a baker's dozen.
1: The next, when football season is back, I should try for 8 Guinnesses.
0: Yes.
1: Over the course.
0: Tell you what, come over and then Uber back home.
1: Yeah. I'm going to say
0: really? Yeah. I'm really surprised. I thought you were going
1: to
0: say
1: that. God, I don't know how to bro at all. I really don't. Keep it here. See you drink smoke.
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0: much talk about Finger's eating and drinking habits.
1: Boy, we owed a whole show to that.
0: We've gotten close. We've gotten really close. It's Eat, Drink, Smoke. I'm Tony Katz. That is Fingers Malloy. A very happy Independence Day to you and to yours. And let it not be, not go without saying, it is a great country. It is a spectacular place to be able to live. It is a spectacular life to be able to live here, that we're able to do this show and create this out of nothing and have, no impediments to doing so and pursue passions. This experiment works if we keep the experiment working. I apologize to no one for it. And I will say for the record that there have been states, because of their politics in their governments, that have decided not to participate in some of the activities on the National Mall in D.C., have tried to downplay what this is. There are things that are supposed to transcend politics. This is supposed to be one of those moments. It's the birthday of a nation. Did it start perfect? No. Is it perfect today? No. Is it the best game going? Yes. And has it gotten better? Is our 250-year history an absolute story of getting better? Yes. And I laugh at those who say otherwise, and I believe in being proactive against those who think that somehow this experiment is a failure and should be torn down. Oh, hell no. This place is pretty spectacular, and I'm very glad that we get to live in it.
1: Well said. No, we could revisit what we talked about a couple of weeks ago about World Cup travelers coming to the United States and the love letters that they're posting in video form online on social media, talking about how they believe they were lied to about this country.
0: Yeah.
1: And how wonderful it is. The people are friendly. The food is fantastic. It's a beautiful country. Europeans coming over saying, you know, I used to criticize Americans for not leaving the United States and traveling abroad and going to Europe. Now I can see why many Americans don't travel abroad, because the country is enormous and there's so many beautiful things to see and the people are wonderful and the food is fantastic. I completely understand why a lot of Americans decide to themselves, you know what, I'm just going to stay in the United States.
0: And then there's this World Cup story about this social media account, Freddie, and took America by storm. Look at this. Can you believe that? And these people reaching out to him, and members of Congress and governors and J.J. Watt, the former football player, and this one and that one, and helping him get to games. And then you learn, well, he's been in America before. Why is he surprised by any of this? And then people start digging into his social media history to try and tear him down. Listen carefully. The story, he's one of many stories that got hospitality and love and saw America and said, this is fantastic. You can't unring the bell. But there are people so desperate to hate, so desperate to hate, that they're like, how can we harm this? How can we turn this into a bad thing? Us, Eat, Drink, Smoke Nation, shouldn't ever let them. Shouldn't let them. At all. The World Cup has been a massive success. Hope that continues. There have been some talks about threats. There was Houston. There were talks about threats, but those threats have been unfounded. It's Independence Day. A lot of people are hearing this be Independence Day, and there are some concerns about what could happen. But you go about celebrating. This is a place worth fighting for. This is a place worth living in. This is the place where people go, my gosh, this is special. And it is. And it absolutely is. But it's time, Fingers Malloy. A quick round the horn there of news of the week.
1: Well, Tony, Americans are firing up their barbecues around the country. And I hope you're enjoying your Independence Day weekend with family around the grill. But there is a cautionary tale that I would like to share with everyone from CBS News. A Minnesota teen has emergency surgery after unknowingly swallowing a wire bristle during a backyard barbecue.
0: We've talked about the recalls on these wire bristle grill cleaners. Look, I get that they work, but it is not worth the risk. You got to toss it. You got to toss it. You got to get rid of it. Now, I will tell you that when I grill, before anything goes on, it is a paper towel that I have quasi-soaked in olive oil, and I brush I put it on the grates, right? I'm trying to avoid a little bit of stick, but really cleaning off any other impediment that's there. That's what I'm trying to do. Just clean up any other impediment that is taking place on the grill. Do you do that?
1: I fire up my grill. Fortunately, I've got a grill that I can get to a temperature of 700 degrees. And so I fire that sucker up to 700 degrees. And then I wish I knew the name of it. I don't know the name of the grill tool, but it's made of wood. And you can scrape the grill grates with the wood just to get the...
0: I believe that's called a stick.
1: Oh, my gosh.
0: Huh?
1: You should be in marketing, Tony Katz.
0: I am the Don Draper of a new generation.
1: But this story is just absolutely frightening about how it...
0: Did it kind of rip him on the way down?
1: So he was having a hamburger that was grilled during Memorial Day. He didn't notice anything unusual while eating. But about 3 days later, he began experiencing stomach pain that continued to worsen over the next several days. On June 3rd, he went to the hospital where a CT scan revealed the metal bristle had become lodged in his bowel and had begun puncturing his intestine. Day later, they had to perform emergency surgery, and they removed about 3 inches of his bowel.
0: Perforated bowel. That's rough. Yeah. And if you don't catch that stuff, that can lead to real life-changing things quickly. Yeah, that is frightening stuff.
1: Yeah. So, and again, I know it's tempting. Tony mentioned it earlier. Those wire grill brushes,
0: they
1: really work well. I mean, they really work well. And I know you say to yourself, I'll use this and I'll be able to see whether any of those bristles fell off.
0: The nylon works, wood. I am making the next investment into a steam cleaner. And that's what I'm going to use, and just use a little steam brush thing to get everything off there. And that stuff works great.
1: Yeah. The other option is just to buy new grates every time you cook.
0: Yeah, that's... And also cost effective. 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And Fingers, I'm telling you, the cigar, the Liberty Cigars, the John Adams torpedoes, what we were smoking, 6x52, nice stick.
1: Yeah.
0: Had a little trouble keeping it lit, a little bit of a draw issue, a monotone flavor, but they can turn this into something. Liberty Cigars, keep going, keep building, just keep working this thing. I think it's there. I think you've got something there. And we just went with some simple beers today. The Dogfish Head, the Citrus for Fingers Malloy. I keep forgetting the name of it. Citrus Daydream Lager is what they call that. And I grabbed a Kentucky Bourbon Barrel Ale at 8.2% alcohol by volume. Nice, nice beer to have on some crazy hot days. If you're doing fireworks, keep all your fingers. And if you're grilling, make sure the grill is clean. Have a wonderful, spectacular Independence Day. Love the country. It's a good place. This is Eat, Drink, Smoke.
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5: From ABC News, I'm Dave Packard on Washington, D.C.'s National Mall. Crowds chanting even as they're told to evacuate due to approaching storms. Officials now saying the event for the nation's 250th birthday was reopened and visitors will be rescreened. Fireworks later after President Trump speaks on the mall, the president promising a long speech despite the heat. The fireworks show in New York City, which just finished, was one of the biggest ever. ABC's Wayne Cabot was there.
6: Bombs bursting in air over New York City, a cascade of light floating above New York like a technicolor shower. 30 colors, 85,000 shells blinking off the high windows of Lower Manhattan, shining in the eyes of little kids. Seeing this for the first time, making the adults feel like kids again in summers of a simpler time. Nothing energizes New York like fireworks on the 4th among the huddled, and in this case, extreme heat, huddled masses. Here for America at 250. Wayne Cabot, ABC News at the Brooklyn Bridge.
5: James Milne was on the way to watch the fireworks when he said the current political environment makes it harder to celebrate Independence Day.
7: A few years back, we were actually playing Frisbee while watching fireworks, and we were saying, like, and we were listening to, like, Hamilton and stuff, and we were saying, like, how patriotic we felt then, and like compared to now, it's just like it feels a lot worse.
5: It was a hot one for much of the country. Temperatures real and feels like in the triple digits at Robert Moses State Park on New York's Atlantic coast. Michelle Messler said that the beach was the right place to be for the nation's 250th birthday.
8: 250 years, that's a big birthday. So being out and enjoying this great weather, and it's much cooler on the beach than it is inland.
5: At least 9 people were injured in a boat explosion in Chesapeake City, Maryland. Cecil County officials say 4 patients were flown to local burn centers. You're listening to ABC News.
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5: July 4th address meant to counter President Trump's remarks later tonight. Maryland Governor Wes Moore, the nation's only sitting black governor, emphasized patriotism and contrasted it with nationalism, saying the foundation of patriotism is under attack.
11: Today, there are those who will use patriotism to justify pulling books from schools and rewriting history until it comforts those in power. In reality, that's not patriotism. That's nationalism.
5: As communities across the country celebrate Independence Day and America's 250th birthday, a naturalization ceremony today in North Carolina welcoming 49 new citizens from 25 different countries. Speaking at the event in Raleigh, Governor Josh Stein called for all American citizens to work together.
12: Every single citizen, whether natural born or naturalized, faces his or her own test every day. Will we love this country as patriots? Will we treat our fellow Americans with dignity and respect, even when we disagree with them violently?
5: Some Americans celebrated the 4th at national parks at Mount Rushmore, below the carved faces of George Washington, Thomas Jefferson, Theodore Roosevelt, and Abraham Lincoln. This performer interprets Theodore Roosevelt for visitors at the monument. ABC's Jonathan Carl was there and asked what it was like.
13: You look up and see yourself in stone?
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5: Dave Packer, ABC News.
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16: 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Okay.

0: Democrats just elected three very far left Democratic socialists in New York who are crazy, like outright really crazy. So, like, how are they going to blow it? I don't know, but they seem to be well on their way.
1: Okay.
2: I asked Bill Maher, Bill Maher of HBO fame, winner of the Mark Twain Award at the Trump Kennedy Center the night before last. My best girl and I were there for that thing, not because of a love of Bill Maher, but because a bunch of our friends were going to be there and invited us to join them for it. So we did. Yeah, Bill Maher, every now and then he makes a little bit of sense, which is why he's being boycotted now. Because you can't make even a little bit of sense every now and then and still be adored by the left while they pay you millions and millions of dollars to do Democrat Party propaganda for decades. Remember September 11th attacks? He's the guy who said that the hijackers were brave, their death-rattling, suicidal mass murderers. They were the brave ones. And our fighter pilots were the cowards because we had missiles and didn't have to crash into everything that we wanted to blow up. That was that will always define Bill Maher for me. That will always be who Bill Maher is. Well, a very good Tuesday to you, and welcome back once again. We continue to be reached at 888-630-9625. And we welcome Democrats, too. That's 888-630. You're going to have to catch up later on for that. But we welcome Democrats and other mentally deranged people because this is open. This is a free society here. Very much welcome to you. There's a lot going on today, as there always is. Boy, isn't it? I tell you, last night, my best girl and I, we were hanging out doing our usual thing. We have the Washington Monument out our window because who doesn't? And it was lit up. The Washington Monument was lit up with a moving light show of American flag patterns and red, white, and blue from top to bottom on the Washington Monument as we're now coming into our 250th birthday celebration, already ongoing here in Washington, D.C. A lot of Democrats, including governors, are boycotting our 250th birthday because they're basically communists. Oh, and also, did you see the Democratic Socialists of America guy? The RNC put out a video clip today of the, I guess he's the leader. How can you have a leader when you're Bolsheviks? Isn't everybody in charge? Isn't everybody equal? How can somebody be in charge? But the guy in charge saying, he said, and he's doing it with a straight face. I actually cited the Lenin quote yesterday, and that is that the goal of socialism is communism. And then the head of the Democratic Socialists of America, they're not democratic at all. The Democratic Socialists aren't. They are socialists. They're not democratic. And he said, and this is a guy who's the head of the DSA, which is the current wave in charge of the Democrat Party in the United States of America. And he said, in so many words, that their goal is communism and that the goal of socialism is communism. The Democrat Party is pretty much there. They're ready to take up the mantle or these people, they're not the good guys. Boy, are they not the good guys. Listen, we're keeping one eye on the Supreme Court as well. I can see the Supreme Court out my window at home as well. But the Washington Monument is bigger and more colorful when it's lit up with all kinds of fun stuff as it was last night. And I'm guessing perhaps, and it's funny because my best girl and I have been talking about this recently, saying, and I think my best girl said, they should be lighting up the Washington Monument every night through the 4th of July with colorful and patriotic light shows. And she just said that a couple of days ago. And last night, for the first time, we saw the Washington Monument was lit up with patriotic-themed light shows. They're light shows. And it looked very good. Very nice. I hope there will be more of that. A lot of Democrats boycotting America because they're not on our side, and they're socialists, and they're Bolsheviks, and we just call them Democrats. Speaking of which, there's a crazy, there are a lot of crazy stories today. Iran accuses the United States of violating World Cup rules. Oh, no, not violating World Cup rules, too. after the team, the Iranian team, was eliminated. And they blamed the United States of America, because this is for domestic consumption inside of Iran. Oh, no, we lost the soccer game, and the U.S. is responsible. The great Satan take away our soccer victory from us. You know, it's like that. Good stuff. And kind of an amusing thing. But it's funny, Iran blames the U.S. for them losing in the World Cup. It's all our fault. That's pretty funny, which then brings us to the socialist who is the deputy mayor of Paris. And she blames the United States of America for the heat wave. There's a heat wave in France and other parts of Europe now. And she, being a Bolshevik from the Caribbean, she blasts Americans on Instagram for France's deadly heat wave. There's a deadly heat wave. That's because French people have died. Maybe other people because it's real hot. And they don't have air conditioning. And then there's another idiot European who's attacking the United States of America for having air conditioning and saying, well, we don't have air conditioning. And that's, you know, and then he takes credit for being globally and environmentally conscious and responsible because they don't have air conditioning. And he's insisting, this Euro, that the United States should go air conditioning free also. And then we'd all smell like French people. And they'd feel better about that because the whole world would be smelly instead of just Pepe Le Pew and his fellow traveler skunks. You know, Pepe. Pepe was a French guy, and he was made a skunk because Frenchmen are famously smelly. That's the thing about that. Mm-mm-mm-mm. That's the thing. Yes, sir.
1: I meet people every summer in New York who tell me they don't like air conditioning. They're like, I don't like air conditioning. It's not natural. I don't like it. And I guess I see their point, because what is air conditioning? It's just a definite solution to a problem. It's hot in here. Click. Now it's cool in here. Ooh, you're right. This does suck.
2: Also, big news today at the White House. I've talked to you a little bit before about the new presidential helicopter. They built, you know, we've been flying this presidential helicopter. If you look at Richard Nixon boarding the helicopters when he was president on the South Lawn of the White House, you'll see that they're very, very similar helicopters. The Sikorsky H-3 Sea King helicopter. Way back then, I think it was an Army helicopter, an Army unit that transported the president. But since the HMX-1, the famous historic Marine Corps helicopter squadron, helicopter, HMX is Helicopter Marine Experimental 1. So it was actually the first Marine Corps helicopter squadron. And they've been transporting the president with these helicopters, the Sikorsky. It's a VH-3 because it's the H-3 Sea King with a VIP package. But there is a new helicopter coming online, and I've talked about it a little bit. It's a much larger helicopter. It's a beautiful helicopter. We see it flying around the city of Washington frequently, a couple of them. In fact, I saw two of them pass each other going in opposite direction outside our window a week ago or so. And they're big, beautiful helicopters. And I told you about them because there is a kind of a little bit of a funny Washington story, big money story, that we created this new presidential helicopter, and she's a honey, she's a beauty, and it's a much larger helicopter than the H-3, the old H-3 helicopter. And when they started landing it on the South Lawn of the White House, they discovered that it's so big and so powerful, the rotor is so large, it blasts air to the point where it blows apart the South Lawn. It's so big and powerful that it causes havoc on the South Lawn of the White House. I think you might call that a design flaw, since the starting point is, well, we're going to land it on the South Lawn of the helicopter and of the White House, rather, and pick up the White House with our new the president. I can speak with the new helicopter. And then they started landing it on the South Lawn, discovered it created havoc. And today there is an angry news story from the Washington Post. Trump begins construction of unannounced White House helipad. The Washington Post thinks that the White House has to tell the Washington Post before they put a helipad in the South Lawn. But Trump begins construction of unannounced White House helipad. It's can you believe it's unannounced? Everybody, that's amazing. 888-630-9625. Unannounced helipad? I'm really just kidding. Whatever. But no, but they are. This is a Washington Post story. The project, funded with a Lockheed Martin donation, is intended to resolve a years-long problem with the new Marine One helicopters. They run the risk of scorching the White House grass. Oh, no, not the White House, scorching the White House grass because the helicopters. President Trump, they say at the Washington Post, Dan Diamond and Dan Lamothe, they have, it's not clear if they're dating. These two guys are writing the story. President Donald Trump has begun construction on a new White House helipad, his latest change to the historic grounds, according to three people who spoke on the condition of anonymity because they were not authorized to discuss the project publicly. They should probably be arrested in pre-dawn raids and dragged out in cuffs and speaking because they're not authorized to discuss the helipad. It's like top secret stuff, the SR-71. Construction crews worked into the night Monday on the White House's South Lawn with the project blocked off by a large fence. That's so you guys won't fall in the hole, I think, because there's a big hole there. The helipad will be located near the South Portico. I would think so. That's where it's always landed, going back long, long time. The traditional landing site for Marine One, the call sign for whichever helicopter is transporting the president. Well, that's true as long as it's a Marine Corps helicopter. They left that little detail on. If it's not a Marine Corps helicopter, then it's not going to be Marine One. The new helipad, which has the Washington Post panties all in a bunch here, which the White House has yet to announce, they're supposed to announce a helipad, is intended to address the long-running problem. New generation of Marine One helicopters risks the burning the lawn, the VH-92A Patriot. It's the VH-92A. You have to include the A. I just call it the 92, you know, it's the Patriot. Manufactured by Sikorsky Aircraft. It's Sikorsky, but they're sharing with Lockheed for the helipad, which is kind of thoughtful. Sikorsky Aircraft exhaust vents that aim heat down, making grass scorching likely. Lockheed Martin, which owns Sikorsky Aircraft and has spent years trying to develop a solution to the scorching problem, will donate $5 million to help cover the cost of the helipad, according to a company official familiar with the project. Did he speak on the condition of anonymity because he's not authorized to discuss the project? These people are really ridiculous, our news media. Everything's a secret. We spoke to a spokesman for a company, but it's a secret. The Washington Post reported last month that the helipad was under consideration and reported earlier this month that the administration was moving forward with the project and would rely on a $5 million donation to help fund it. They hate that, too, don't they, when private industry funds a government project? They object. They think you got to steal more from hardworking taxpayers and raise your rent, Democrats. The White House and the Marine Corps, which operates presidential helicopter program, how many times are you going to say that, did not immediately respond to questions about the project, its timing, or total cost. I would just never call the Washington Post back. Ever. Just down to they called that you can leave a message on my voicemail, and then I'd never get back to them. Trump has faced criticism for, and I love this, and that you could just fill in the blank here. Trump has faced criticism for his recent alterations to the White House. That's he had their hem brought up an inch there, such as his plan to build an expansive ballroom. Yeah, really, the White House has never needed a ballroom. Why would you need a ballroom at the White House in the United States? A highly secure ballroom at the White House, rather than going to the Hinckley Hilton Hotel, as it's called in Washington, where Democrats run in with rifles and shoot the place up during the White House Correspondents' Dinner, and yet another assassination attempt on President Trump. The Washington Post is not, they forgot about that story. That's been swept under their stolen Persian rug. Isn't that amazing? These people. So they've got, and then the Washington Post says that they attack the presidential walk of fame that mocked past Democratic presidents. Well, it's hard not to, really. And it's got pictures of them all dressed as ladies. So this has the Washington Post all rankled today because, you know, they're cross-dressers is one of the main reasons. We're at 888-630-9625. So much wackadoodle-doo. I've got a story for you. How do you make a heart attack funny? How do you make a heart attack funny? I've got a funny heart attack story for you today. And I shall go ahead. It's a bit of a spoiler alert. It is a fatal heart attack. It's a fatal heart attack. And it's a funny story. I've got that coming up for you today. Guys, got to be a Democrat. We're at 888-630-9625.

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0: Another great science story today. Science story. Listen to this. This is great. The ozone hole's earliest cause wasn't chlorofluorocarbons after all. CFCs didn't cause the hole in the ozone over Antarctica, and it wasn't even over Antarctica. And it started decades earlier before there were CFCs. You know, it's never too early to panic, as they say in the scientific community. Miguel, let's go to the telephones. Let's go to Kevin, calling from beautiful and serene Hilton Head Island in South Carolina. Kevin, you're on the Chris Plant Show.
1: Good morning. Love the show. Long-time listener since you used to do fill-in on WMAL. So.
0: Wow, how about that? That's a while ago.
1: Yes, that's a hot minute ago. the first presidential flight was actually a Marine helicopter during the Eisenhower administration that was used on an emergency basis to get back from Newport, Rhode Island, so that he could deal with the Little Rock 9 crisis. And in the end, it worked so well that HMX-1, which was then used just for experimental aircraft, was transformed into the presidential helicopter squadron, and they shared that mission with the Army up until the Johnson administration.
0: Uh-huh.
1: And the Army had an incident during the Nixon administration, had an incident that resulted in them being uninvited from the party.
0: The Army helicopters, and then they went strictly Marine Corps helicopters and HMX-1.
1: Yes, indeed.
0: Now, do you have a background
1: with the
0: 60s are the Blackhawks, so there's a newer one.
1: There is a VH-60N, and that's the one that's used for overseas missions.
0: Right,
1: and
0: yeah.
1: And the VH-3Ds are domestic, which I was the lead test pilot for those programs at the Navy's Rotary Wing Aircraft Test Directorate, that's what it was called at the time, about 30 years ago when it was president.
0: Is that right? You were the lead test pilot.
1: I was.
0: I was going to say, you obviously know a lot about this, and I was going to ask you why. And you answered the question without asking. God bless you. I'm saluting you, and now you're on Hilton Head Island. So things are going very well for you. God bless you, Kevin.

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0: I've got a funny ozone story. It's a science story, really. It's a story about science because they have rules in science. They can't just make stuff up and say it for 50 years. We got that, but listen to this, because this is a good bit of fun from yesterday. Gizmodo posted this story, but it is Earth science. The ozone hole's earliest cause wasn't CFCs after all. You know, chloroform, you had to get rid of your hairspray. The ladies in America, back then only ladies used hairspray.
1: Where's my Aquanet?
2: Oh, your can of hairspray. Yeah, I got rid of it. For your own good. Did you know it's burning a hole in the ozone layer?
1: I don't want to hear about some imaginary layer in the sky. I'm leading a PTA meeting in 30 minutes, and I need to command respect with my giant hair.
0: Now, all Democrats use hairspray, but it's they got to use it with the little pump bottle light thing. The ozone hole's earliest cause wasn't CFCs after all. The chlorofluorocarbons, which they've been telling us for, you know, a darn near a half century. Scientists, they engage in science, discovered the ozone hole in 1985. But if they had the atmospheric monitoring capabilities of today, they could have found it 30 years earlier, according to new research. And 30 years earlier, there were no CFCs. We weren't selling, you know, spray cans of everything at the grocery store and down to the Renickers and you know, the drugstore. That was a local drugstore when I was a kid, Renickers. When researchers...

0: And yet this, you know, 50 years from now, they're going to have this about global warming and CO2.
1: I'm from Cleveland, Ohio, originally. A cold there in Cleveland. All we want to know in Cleveland is where the hell's all that global warming we've been hearing so much about? That's all I ever do in the winter, stand outside with an aerosol can, like, that's right, screw the grandkids, I'm cold now.
0: Here it is. The findings published today, that'd be yesterday, in the journal Proceedings of the National Academy of Sciences, sounds very serious, doesn't it, suggested that the first signs of ozone depletion actually appeared as early as 1957. I think, you know, Leave It to Beaver wasn't even on the air yet. Though it took another 30 years for scientists to develop the atmospheric monitoring capabilities that led them to discover the hole, the ozone layer began thinning decades earlier. But they told us it was all because of CFCs in your spray can, and you have to stop using all this stuff because, you know, it was an early exercise of corrupt, idiotic scientific power that was about getting funding for their projects that turned out decades later to be completely wrong. You know, that's what science is all about. Now, the surprises don't stop there, they write. The researchers determined that the first signal, it went from being a sign to being a signal, researchers determined the first signal of ozone loss appeared not in the Antarctic, but in the upper atmosphere of the tropics. Wow. Maybe they're using a lot of hairspray down there, spray curl or something. I don't know. What's more, the early stages of depletion were not driven by CFCs, but by carbon tetrachloride. It's carbon tetrachloride. Now we got to ban that. Another industrial chemical used as dry cleaning, as a dry cleaning and degreasing agent in the 1930s. We're going to have to ban dry cleaners now. The fact that ozone depletion would have happened as early as the late 1950s, which is much earlier than I would have thought, just absolutely blew my mind, said author Susan Solomon, the Lee and Geraldine Martin Professor of Environmental Studies and Chemistry at the Massachusetts Institute of Technology, Gesundheit. And she put that out in a statement. Solomon, who is Susan Solomon, she's a genius, MIT, I tell you, was an early pioneer in the study of ozone effects on the atmosphere, and as it blew her mind, she was wrong about everything. Her whole life has been a waste. And the first to show that CFCs were primarily responsible for eroding Antarctic ozone, according to MIT. See, she's a groundbreaking professor, and that's why she's been living high on the hog for decades now, because she came up with this. And you walk around campus and people will point at her, not a young woman anymore, and say, oh, that's Professor Solomon. She's a genius. Susan Solomon is the one that came up with the fact, and they called it a fact for decades, that chlorofluorocarbons caused a hole in the ozone in Antarctica. And now here she is in 2026 saying it absolutely blew my mind when she discovered that, you know, the ozone depletion would have happened as early as the 1950s. Turns out her whole life has been a complete waste of time. She was completely wrong about everything. She should really move to Hanoi or something. Isn't that amazing? She says, it turns out there was another compound that caused ozone depletion much earlier than CFCs. This was a big surprise. Now they want to ban something else, and decades after her passing, they'll say, oh, by the way, that was wrong, too. The ozone layer sits in the stratosphere between 7 and 31 miles, 7 and 31 miles above the Earth's surface. It serves as the planet's natural sunscreen, blocking out most of the sun's harmful ultraviolet radiation and protecting life down below. Sure it does. In the late 1970s, British Antarctic Survey researcher Jonathan Shanklin noticed something strange while analyzing data from the Dobson ozone spectrometer at the Halley Research Station. That's amazing stuff. Yes, sir. The instrument measures the amount of UV radiation reaching Earth to infer, to draw conclusions as to how much ozone is in the atmosphere. Since the late 1970s, there had been a systematic decline in the

0: amount of spring ozone over Antarctica. By 1984, the ozone layer over Halley, it's like the comet, was only two-thirds as thick as it had been in earlier decades. Yeah, sure, but turns out they didn't really know anything about that. So they now they're changing the subject to another chemical compound that they'll ban, and then years from now they'll be proven wrong again. You know why? Because that's what they do. That's the racket that they're in. That's the business. That's what I'm telling you. Isn't that crazy? Yes, it is. All right. Now, I mentioned the funny heart attack because there is a funny heart attack, and it doesn't happen all the time, but every now and then it's usually the left because they're not very funny. They get paid to do lots and lots of comedy, but you may have noticed that it's not very funny anymore. This so-called comedy, remarkable stuff. But the we got a little Ro Khanna update for you too. He just gets richer and richer. Now here's the I wrote on the under the headline here from People Magazine. I wrote funny as a heart attack. Funny as a heart attack. And here is the here's the headline kind of gives it away. In fact, I'm going to go past that, and I'm going to read the story from there. A Georgia man who allegedly strangled his girlfriend to death is believed to have died of a heart attack while trying to get rid of her body in the Alabama woods. What? On Wednesday, June 10th, the bodies of Jessica Folds, 47 years old, of Lynette, Alabama, and Daniel Robbins, 44, dating an older woman, of Macon, Georgia. They were found dead in the woods, and there they are, dead as doornails. How dead is a doornail? Pretty dead, I got to tell you. They were found in the wooded area near County Road 86, and Lynette, authorities said. Now, here's the, you know, we actually have a local news report on this, too, that I want to share, but it's the guy's, he's got to be a Democrat, because how do you make murder and a heart attack, a deadly heart attack, funny? The only reason that I think this works is because the guy's a Democrat. All right, let's, Michael, let's go to the, this is from the TV station WTVM. WTVM talking about the guy strangles his girlfriend, then he goes to dump her body out in the forest somewhere, and while dragging her body through the woods, he has a heart attack and dies. Here's the local news report, WTVM.
1: A woman found dead in Chambers County earlier this month was strangled. That's according to officials.
2: This comes after the woman and a man were found dead near County Road 86 in Lynette earlier this month.
0: Coincidence.
2: The two people found were identified as 47-year-old Jessica Foles and 44-year-old Daniel Robbins. Chambers County District Attorney Mike Segrist says Robbins was Foles' boyfriend.
1: After autopsy results, investigators believe Robbins killed Foles and was in the process of disposing of her body when he had a deadly heart attack.
0: Had a heart attack, a deadly heart attack, not just a, you know, like survived a heart attack. He dragging her body through the woods, he has a heart attack, and he falls down and dies. And then I read a couple of news stories about this, and police going along, there was a car parked along the side of the road. That's always a clue in this area surrounded by woods. And the police stopped and said, hey, what's this car doing here? And they started poking around and looking at it. Maybe the people are just wandering in the woods. They went wandering in the woods. They find a dead woman and who'd been murdered by, and that's I love it's her boyfriend. I think they were exes at that point, wouldn't you say? So it's strangled by her ex-boyfriend. Because once you've strangled her to death, I don't think you're her boyfriend anymore. I don't want to get technical on the use of language here, but that's pretty crazy. He died, this is just crazy. The autopsy found that Folds died, the lady, of strangulation, and that Robbins died of a heart attack. The police officer there, the Robbins was the boyfriend. Chambers County District Attorney Mike Segrist said, he said, based on an investigation by Alabama Law Enforcement Agency and the Chambers County Sheriff's Office, and the autopsy done by the Alabama Department of Forensic Sciences, the female victim was strangled, and it appears the male was attempting to dispose of the body in a remote location, Segrist said. He died of a heart attack while doing it. Their bodies were right there together. It's kind of like Romeo and Juliet, but but very different. You know, Romeo and Juliet, it's because they were so in love, and it was poison, but there are a couple of things in common. They're both laying there together, and they're dead. Yeah, he died of a heart attack while dragging her body through the woods, and there are pictures over here, and looks like a perfectly lovely and nice person. All right, now, let's go back to the telephones, Michael, because the great American people are calling in. Wonderful American people. Let's go to, when I saw that story today, though, I did laugh because I immediately started texting it out to Michael Piercy and Randy and Kevin and say, hey, what's the look at this? Funny as a heart attack. All right. So let's go to the telephones. Let's go to Sylvie calling from Waldorf, Maryland. Sylvie, you're on the Chris Plant Show.
3: Hola. How are you?
0: Hi there. I'm just great. I haven't heard your voice in so long.
3: Well, I've got a case of World Cup fever, Chris, busy watching all of the World Cup games. And, you know, it's better going in the United States better than we ever even imagined. Because if you remember last year, all the liberals and European socialists were telling everyone to boycott the World Cup. Remember that? And they're telling us that all the U.S. stadiums were going to be empty and that sales would be dismal. And the complete opposite. I mean, 180 has happened. Not only that, but all the foreign soccer fans that love American hospitality, the food, the air conditioning,
0: right,
3: the freedom and independence, because, you know, maybe of them come from democratic socialist countries, so they see how Americans, you know, love that extra layer of freedom and independence that they don't have in places like Scotland and the Netherlands. And those are the same countries, Chris. You know, and I've been following some social media accounts of these English and Japanese and Scottish females who have marveled about how independent and industrious American women are. It's been so eye-opening. It's just very revealing, actually, you know, which is something that they don't have in Europe, because everyday things like healthcare and even the household issues, being a housewife, let's say, is controlled by the government. It's really been eye-opening. And then not only that, Germany and the Netherlands lost their games yesterday and are going back home, which is another tragic situation for them. But
0: for them. And it's you're funny. A lot of you said something funny that made me laugh. Several things, but one of them is the air conditioning. There have been a lot of Euros that have come to the United States, and they walk in places, and a lot of them may make their own videos. Other people make videos of them walk in. It's a hot day somewhere, and they're out hiking around, and they walk into a store, and it's true, they're going crazy about Walmart, and they're going crazy about food places and all the delicious stuff we have, and making videos of how amazed they are by how great the United States is and how they didn't expect all this. And one of them is air conditioning. And a lot of the Euros come into a place, say, wow, air conditioning. And they look around at Americans like we're supposed to be surprised with them. Yeah, air conditioning. But here, listen to this, Sylvie. Here's the Fox News headline. Paris deputy mayor blames the United States carbon emissions for deadly heat wave. There's a heat wave going on, and they don't have air conditioning, which is one of the reasons that Frenchmen smell like Pepe Le Pew. You know, Pepe Le Pew, the skunk from the Bugs Bunny cartoons. France has restricted public gatherings and reduced public hours of popular landmarks to protect tourists. Yeah, we got to close the Eiffel Tower, the Tour Eiffel, because I don't think you need air conditioning at the Eiffel Tower. Paris Deputy Mayor Audrey Pulvar, she comes from a socialist background out of the Caribbean, the French colonial holdings in the Caribbean, and her father is the founder of a radical movement down there, an extremist left-wing movement. Paris Deputy Mayor Audrey Pulvar released a lengthy statement blaming the United States for the deadly heat wave over France this past week. Do you think we're responsible for that, Sylvie?
3: They have 1,000 people that have died of this heat wave. There's a hospital in Dusseldorf that was just built. It doesn't have air conditioning. How do you not have air conditioning in a newly built hospital? It's incredible. I can't believe it.
0: They rebuilt one of the hospitals that was in Gaza because, you know, they're Yeah, pretty amazing. Yeah, dear American journalists and social media influencers, for days some of you have been criticizing and making fun of Paris because the city does not have air conditioning in every room. OMG, this is so rich. And then she blames the United States because we've got air conditioning. And it's one of many reasons that we don't smell, lady, like you.

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0: Back in the 60s, I developed a weather-changing machine, which was in essence a sophisticated heat beam, which we called a laser. Using these lasers, we punch a hole in the protective layer around the world, which we call the ozone layer. Slowly but surely, ultraviolet rays would pour in, increasing the risk of skin cancer, that is, unless the world pays us a hefty ransom.
1: That also already has happened.
2: Now, I've got, we're expecting the Supreme Court to come down with two decisions today. But there is, we were reading from the funny story, it turns out 46 people in France have drowned because of the heat wave. They said that they were swimming in unauthorized areas. Frogs can't swim is the headline.

hold these truths to be self-evident, that all men are created equal, that they are endowed by their Creator with certain unalienable rights, that among these are life, liberty, and the pursuit of happiness. That to secure these rights, governments are instituted among men, deriving their just powers from the consent of the governed. That whenever any form of government becomes destructive of these ends, it is the right of the people to alter or abolish it.

Such has been the patient sufferance of these colonies, and such is now the necessity which constrains them to alter their former systems of government. The history of the present King of Great Britain is a history of repeated injuries and usurpations, all having in direct object the establishment of an absolute tyranny over these states. To prove this, let facts be submitted to a candid world. He has abdicated government here by declaring us out of his protection and waging war against us. He has plundered our seas, ravaged our coasts, burnt our towns, and destroyed the lives of our people.

0: 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With a firm reliance on the protection of divine providence, we mutually pledge to each other our lives, our fortunes, and our sacred honor.
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We hold these truths to be self-evident, that all men are created equal, that they are endowed by their Creator with certain unalienable rights, that among these are life, liberty, and the pursuit of happiness.

The Patriots of 1776 did not fight to replace the tyranny of a king with the privileges of a few or the rule of a mob. They gave to us a republic, a government of and by and for the people, entrusting each generation to keep safe our founding creed. And for more than 200 years, we have. Is this-

this decade and do the other thing. Not because they are easy, but because they are hard. Because that goal will serve to organize and measure the best of our energies and skills. Because that challenge is one that we're willing to accept, one we are unwilling to postpone, and one we intend to win.

0: 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You answered the call. Nominations for 250 flags are now closed, and the response has been incredible. You told us about veterans, teachers, first responders, volunteers, caregivers, and everyday New Mexicans who deserve to be recognized. Now, we continue honoring them. Honorees will continue to be announced through July 4th at KKOB.com, presented by News Radio KKOB, KOAT, and the Albuquerque Journal. 250 flags honoring the New Mexicans who carry us forward.
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they put those principles down on paper and called it the Constitution. And it's been helping us run our country ever since then. The first part of the Constitution is called the Preamble and tells what those founding fathers set out to do.

one sign the Soviets can make that would be unmistakable, that would advance dramatically the cause of freedom and peace. General Secretary Gorbachev, if you seek peace, if you seek prosperity for the Soviet Union and Eastern Europe, if you seek liberalization, come here to this gate. Mr. Gorbachev, open this gate. Mr. Gorbachev, tear down this wall.

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2: Hey, welcome into a very special weekend of the National Defense. 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God bless you. Hey, listen, as we celebrate the 250th anniversary of these United States, we cannot forget how we got here. And it's only because of the most powerful and brilliant military in the world. 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Thank you from the bottom of my heart for letting me call myself an American. 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And you can learn more at mfan.org. And Shannon Razadun is with us. She's the CEO and founder of MFAN. It's great to have you here, Shannon. Thank you so much for taking the time.
3: Thank you for having me, Randy.
2: Yeah, this is exciting. Let's talk about the beginnings of MFAN and kind of what led you to start this organization.
3: Absolutely. So as a brand new military spouse and someone who was working in the communication space, saw that there was a gap between the lived experiences of military families and the people who are making decisions that are related to their overarching well-being. And so I had the opportunity to create an advisory board of military spouses in particular, and really worked with them to understand what is the day-to-day life that military families are navigating, and how can we remove any daylight between what's happening in those lives and the people at the Pentagon within the services who are charged with making sure that they are whole as they navigate service. And as this group really took shape, we realized that we needed to hear from as many military families as possible, and we needed to go beyond anecdotes. And so that was really where the research efforts that MFAN leads started. And we're thrilled to be the largest independent study of military families. It's a powerful role to play, and it's also a big responsibility in the space, and we've seen how this data and the research has really changed lives, both from a policy and programmatic perspective as we work with partners, but then also create agile and responsive solutions based on what the data are showing.
2: Yeah, and so that 13 years ago when you created and started MFAN, tell me about some of the changes you've seen when you've done the survey from 13 years ago to now. I would imagine night and day.
3: Yeah, there are significant changes. I mean, even just, for example, military housing. So when we were hearing from our advisory board about challenges within the housing system, we put out a survey and 17,000 military families responded in about a week. And we had what became the report that was the cornerstone for privatized housing reform. Mm. We saw then the development of a tenant bill of rights, a universal lease, and some levels of accountability as far as tenant-landlord dispute resolutions. And so that's one example from a policy perspective, but then also even things like food insecurity in the military. Mm. We were seeing it through our advisory board. We added the USDA scale in our research. And we brought it forward for years. And what we were seeing, though, is that the Pentagon had a different mechanism for evaluating food insecurity. They were looking at SNAP and WIC enrollment. But we, you know that that's not necessarily the best way to look at it because of just how the compensation package is factored in, which prevents most military families from accessing SNAP in particular. Then when they adjusted their how they measure it, the data were identical. 24% back then were experiencing food insecurity. And so we, in a lot of cases, have set the agenda as it relates to what military families need. And stakeholders in a variety of different roles understand that if MFAN is leaning in on an issue, it's because we've tested it and we've retested it and we have scientific rigorous data to back why we're leaning in that area.
2: That is so cool. We're talking to Shannon Razadon here on the National Defense, and we're talking about MFAN, the Military Family Advisory Network. And, that's so smart to not just take the SNAP data for that, because there are so many pockets of we've been doing this show for 15 years, and so many pockets of military, whatever, whether it's housing insecurity, food insecurity, whatever, that people never get to see until it's reported. I was talking to a guy with the VFW here. We're based in Kansas City. And Missouri's got a statute that says, okay, if you are a 100% disabled veteran, you don't have to pay property taxes. If you're also a former prisoner of war, and it's like, what?
3: Yeah.
2: I mean, those little inconsistencies that you can only find through some kind of a survey like yours, right?
3: It's so true. And what we really see through the research is that there are challenges that are so interconnected. No one experience, be it food insecurity, housing cost burden, mental health, none of these live in a vacuum. And what we really are seeing through the research is that all these different areas, they play together. And so we as a country have to look at and create holistic solutions that aren't just a silo or one part of a life experience, but really are integrated to cover all different parts of the family experience as they navigate really cradle to grave military service. And so, yeah, the data are powerful, the data are needed, and we're just really proud. We had over 10,000 respondents to our most recent survey. And so families trust us. They trust us to share some very vulnerable experience that they have. And they've seen through our work how their experiences are playing out as it relates to policy conversations. And so that's a very powerful position to be in, but it's also something that as a military spouse myself, you know, we carry humbly and with a great sense of responsibility because we're part of this community too. And that's an important piece that really runs through everything that we do.
2: Oh, you're a huge part of that community. And this latest survey you're talking about released June 22nd, the Military Family 360 National Data Release in D.C. What were some of the things that kind of surprised you when you saw this?
3: Yeah, there's a lot in there. And some of the things are, you know, challenges that we've seen year over year, and some of them are newer. And one of the most sobering findings for me was that of military spouse well-being and mental health in particular. We can't think about the military spouse and not think about national security. And that is something that really comes through in the data and in this report, is that military spouse mental health and well-being, it's not a nice to have, it's a need to have. These military spouses are carrying so much of the burden as it relates to maintaining the family and the household during service, so the service member can serve and be ready. And the reality is that far too many military spouses are really struggling. They're, for example, having to turn to emergency rooms for emergency and mental health care. Those are things that should not have to happen, and we have to make sure that we're not treating this as a squishy nice to have, but as something that really truly is foundational in our national security.
2: I liked what you said, not nice to have and need to have, two different things.
3: Exactly.
2: That's something that, you know, some families, some military families can only understand for themselves, and I'm sure they feel maybe isolated at times in terms of, oh, this is only happening to me. But something like this with the data that you're collecting, it's available to them to see then, oh, this is not just happening to me. This is happening to so many people, and we need to find a solution.
3: And that's incredibly important. The culture of pride in the military community can make it hard for people to ask for help.
4: Yeah.
3: And so by having the data and releasing the data and getting the data in the right hands, it can really work to remove that stigma so that people are able to ask for help without feeling any sense of shame with that. And that's so important in looking at, you know, seeking help and those help-seeking behaviors as a sign of strength. And that's something that really we're seeing throughout the report. And, you know, we're hopeful that people look at it and, to your point, don't feel alone or isolated in this. These are challenges that are experienced within certain pockets of the military community in ways that are greater than others. So, for example, we see the junior and middle enlisted families really carrying a significant economic burden. They're struggling in a lot of cases to make ends meet. Well, if you're in that moment and you're in that season of life and you're struggling, that can really perpetuate some challenges as it relates to things like loneliness and mental health. And we're hoping that by people seeing their experience reflected in the data, it can, to your point, help them not feel alone, but also make it a little bit easier for them to seek the help and talk about it so that someone else might be able to get that help as well.
2: Hey, T-Mobile recognizes the unwavering dedication and sacrifice of those who serve, have served, and the families who stand beside them. 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
2: Nebraska, and we're talking to Shannon Razadon, a founder and CEO here on the National Defense. And something else that you explored in the survey here, I see, is spouse employment barriers. Talk about that a little bit.
3: Absolutely. So we did see an increase, unfortunately, in military spouse unemployment to 29.9% as it relates to our currently serving respondents. And one of the things that we really saw clearly is that this issue does not exist in a vacuum. We see the recency of a military move playing a big role. We see access to childcare playing a big role. And what we really know is that for an American household to sustain on one income, it's not realistic in today's day and age. And we do need the dual income status so that people can be able to contribute to their family's overarching financial well-being. And so we have to get after some of these challenges that are preventing military spouses from entering and staying in the workforce. And we've also got to look at underemployment. When you're moving on average every 2.5 years, it is very hard to grow a career. So oftentimes military spouses are taking jobs, you know, not necessarily as part of their career trajectory, but as a way to financially contribute. And we have to recognize that military spouses are some of the most educated, highly trained, adaptable people that could enter the workforce.
2: Yeah.
3: And not just thinking about this as, you know, as charity, but oh my gosh, how amazing for any company to have this type of asset contributing to their work.
2: Right.
3: And that's really a reframe of the conversation that needs to happen.
2: Yeah, and we're seeing that too, you know, in terms of not just veterans that are transitioning, but also for military spouses, the companies are. I think within the last, 5-10 years have really started to notice these are the best employees that we can get, the most loyal, the most resourceful. They can pivot to any situation because they've had to do it all their military lives. And I, you know, are you seeing that companies are getting that message?
3: Yeah, I do see that. I think that there is also a challenge that we're seeing, too, as far as some of the return to office efforts that some companies are taking. So what we've just got to look at is how can we be as flexible as possible in helping understand the challenges that military spouses are facing, even just little things like allowing for leave around a permanent change of station.
2: Right.
3: It is so hard to do a 9-to-5 while packing out a house and watching kids in between childcare. It's a lot. And so, you know, what we've seen is some companies adding that PCS leave. And not only does that help in the moment, but that helps the military family recognize that this company understood me and is taking care of me and sees my value. And those are things that really help build that loyalty that you mentioned before. Military spouses are some of the most loyal employees that you could possibly have. And not only that, but when we're in a tough, you know, talent environment right now, them talking about how they've been taken care of, it's powerful. And right. It helps other military spouses get maybe lined up in that same business as well. And so it's, yes, the conversation is changing. There are challenges that we still need to look at here, but a lot of them are around things that are adjacent to the employment, adjacent to the job, things like childcare and a recent move.
2: Hey, Shannon, do you think any of that will ever be legislated through in terms of change of station and that kind of a thing? I know companies are doing it. There are select companies that are doing it. But is that a legislative issue that could be ever accepted?
3: Yeah, we are seeing some conversations from a policy perspective that are moving in the right direction. So things like reviewing, do we really need to be moving people every 2.5 years? What does that look like? How do we give military families, where possible, some more choice as far as if they stay or where they move? Obviously, of course, it's mission first, but there are some areas, you know, one of the things that we talk about is like, is it really necessary to move a family from San Diego to Norfolk back to San Diego in a 5-year period? Like that's a big expense, right? And it's a lot on the family. And so there are conversations that are happening as far as the frequency of moves, but we're also seeing things in the legislation around things like childcare and how can we look to public-private partnerships to really, you know, supplement the childcare that's provided by the CDCs on installations. And so there are things that are happening. I do see the data reflected in some of the policy conversations that are currently underway, and we'll continue to lean in from a government relations perspective to make sure that the data are used by policymakers so that they can make the best decisions on behalf of military families.
2: Where's the best place for people to find out all of this data and information?
3: Yeah, if you go to our website, so mfan.org, we have all of our reports up there, and we have some exciting things coming forward in the next several months to really help make the data as accessible as possible, because at the end of the day, we all need to use data to make the right decisions for military families. Otherwise, we're throwing spaghetti against the wall and seeing what sticks.
2: Yeah.
3: And so we recognize that we have this data, and it's powerful, and so how can we make sure as many people as possible are using it?
2: That's great stuff. We got to talk about USAA because not only are they a great partner for us, I know you guys depend on them and their Honor Through Action program, which I love. I actually was able to help them kick that off last November in San Antonio. And this is really a cool association that you guys have.
3: It is. We're so excited about this, and really from a variety of perspectives, but USAA also recognizes the amount of data that MFAN has, and how can we use that data to really help us understand if the needle is moving as it relates to those Honor Through Action pillars and just overarching well-being of our community. And so we are thrilled. There's a lot more to come in the months ahead, but they are incredible partners. And I love, too, that they're bringing other corporate entities along with this through the Honor Through Action effort,
2: right,
3: because it's helping us all make more cohesive decisions and investments in this space so that it's not siloed. It's not, you know, a series of, you know, small gifts here and there, but we're getting toward transformational system change, and that's really exciting.
2: Yeah, I think anytime, you know, you have a national conversation about helping military families, I just think the conversation is great to have, right?
3: It is. We need to be talking about this, and we've got to be doing it from the perspective of national security, like I said before.
2: Right.
3: I often say, if you know, you might not be connected to the military in any way, shape, or form, but if you want your kids to have a choice of if they serve, you need to be paying attention to the well-being of those who are serving today, because it is a family business, and the trajectory as it relates to our all-volunteer force will come from military families, and so we have to make sure that they are whole while they're serving.
2: I love that. It's a family business. You couldn't be more correct about that. Well, Shannon, thank you so much for taking the time, and thank you for everything that MFAN is doing for our military families.
3: Thank you so much for having me. It was great to chat.
2: We'll be right back here in the National Defense.
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2: Welcome back to the National Defense. It's Randy Miller. And, of course, we love the folks over at Blue Star Families. We've talked about them so many times throughout the years. They do such a wonderful job. And another aspect of that job are finding out about their membership. And Dr. Emily Bescher joins us. She's the Vice President of Research and Evaluation for Blue Star Families. Dr. Bescher, how are you?
21: Oh, I'm doing great. Thank you so much for having me here.
2: So now, how long have you been with Blue Star Families?
21: I have been at Blue Star Families for a little over a year, and what a year it has been.
2: Oh, I'll bet. I mean, the work that goes on at Blue Star Families just amazes me because, you guys do just about everything.
21: Yeah, that is very true. I mean, we really try to provide the sort of full life cycle of listening to our members, listening to the broader military family community, and then taking that to drive change at the policy, at the national policy level, the local policy level, but also to create programs that directly impact the lives of military families. And then we go and listen to those families again to kind of try to see, hey, are we meeting the mark? And we just keep doing that, rinse and repeat over and over again until we make sure that our military families have a better quality of life.
2: That's great. And I know that you direct the Blue Star Family Strategic Research Agenda, including the Military Family Lifestyle Survey, which is huge. And what can you tell us about that?
21: Oh, my gosh. Okay, so the Military Family Lifestyle Survey has been fielding since the beginning of this organization in 2009. We have talked to well over 100,000 military family members about, really it's around 113,000 participants have given their voice into this survey since the beginning. And every year we ask questions about what is like for you as a military family member. And so that includes active duty, guard, reserve, veterans, veteran spouses, but it also includes parents of service members and siblings and adult military kids, anyone who is a part of a military family. We want to hear from you, and we want to understand, what are you experiencing? What are you seeing? And what are your issues and concerns? And some of the stuff is sort of the things we ask about every year, right? We always are going to ask people about military spouse employment and housing and health care and things like that. But some stuff we ask, all of a sudden something new pops up, and we're going to ask about that new and emerging concern. So we really want to be the best listeners in the business, and that's what the Military Family Lifestyle Survey lets us do.
2: That is so great. We're talking to Dr. Emily Bescher here, on the National Defense Vice President of Research and Evaluation for Blue Star Families. And the reason it is so great is that, you know, like you know, Emily, everything is moving at such a rapid pace now. And things are not just technology changing, but, I mean, situations are changing within the military and veteran community. And I'm just curious about what kind of topics do you cover in the Military Family Lifestyle Survey?
21: So we cover everything, but a lot of the stuff is just very specific to the military family. So, for example, we always ask about PCSing and moves, right? And so among our active duty families last year, roughly one-third had PCSed in the 12 months prior. And then we ask, you know, questions about, you know, how the financial impacts of those things. And so, for example, in our last year, you know, 65% of the families who had PCSed in the last 12 months were still paying out of pocket for parts of their relocation. And these costs were not reimbursed. And so for those families, the average amount for unreimbursed costs was $650, which for maybe some people that doesn't sound like much, but for a junior enlisted family on a budget, that is quite a bit.
2: Right, absolutely. And I'm sure you also ask about how these families are doing. Well, you know, as far as the VA is concerned, and maybe a drive time to the VA and different things like that.
21: Oh, absolutely. So we ask about the transition into from military to civilian life. We ask about how did that go for you? What was your lead time into it? Yes, how connected you are to the VA healthcare system. But we also ask about a lot of other interesting topics. You know, dental, healthcare, mental health, and anything you.

0: Jacobs is a partner of ours, the Home Depot. Talk about that a little bit.
1: Oh my gosh. So I was just talking about PCSing and moves. And I always say that military families are American families. And so for any listener, I just want you to think about any time you've ever moved, right? Just put yourself in the situation of moving and how stressful it is and how many logistics there are. It's really tough, right?
0: Yeah.
1: And on, you know, but in the military family community, many families are moving every 2 to 3 years. And so our partnership with Home Depot has just been an incredible opportunity to find a way to help support military families through that PCS move cycle and really support so that they don't have as many of those out-of-pocket costs, you know? And so the Home Depot has helped us with a PCS campaign, which will be going from May through August. There's this really incredible military moving resource hub that really, it's at homedepot.com/militarymoving. It's a one-stop shop for all relocation needs. So if you are a military family or you know a military family that's going to be going through a move, I really encourage you to check out that resource because it'll help reduce those out-of-pocket costs that can really impact you in the year to come. And so I just want to just really give kudos to the Home Depot, who really, I think, understand what military families are challenged by and are trying to come up with real innovative and exciting solutions.
0: I got to tell you, we've worked with the Home Depot for many years, and it just amazes me how many times their name comes up, whether it's Blue Star Families or any organization that we talk to that helps the military and veterans. And they certainly do know exactly, seemingly know what exactly what to do for military families. And some of these things that you're talking about too, Emily, the 15% off Penske moving trucks for military families that they offer. Also a 10% military discount on eligible purchases throughout the year. Tax-free shopping on more than 2 million products. Oh, wow. And then resources, including downloadable PCS checklists. And, you know, you may not think that you need a checklist, but when you move, I would just be curious as to how many people just leave a lot of stuff behind, even if you've done it, you know, every 2 or 3 years, right?
1: Oh, absolutely. I mean, just every part of it. And so, and when I think about the move, you know, we have a lot of military families who not only are they trying to manage all the logistics of this move, they need to think about what are they going to do for schools, right? And signing their kids up for schools and sports and housing. This resource that Home Depot provides, it makes it simpler, at least this part. We might not be able to help with signing your kids up for youth sports, but Home Depot can help make this part of the logistics of moving easier.
0: Yeah, and as we talk about all the time on this show, you solve one problem for a veteran or military family, and that peace of mind that if you have somebody that is still deployed or have somebody that is on the other side of the world, I mean, that peace of mind that your family is okay and is doing well, that just contributes so much to everything, right? Morale, confidence, you can do your job. It just helps so much.
1: Oh, absolutely. And I mean, I say it all the time that our mission at Blue Star Families, we want to ensure that not just that military families survive their service, you know, for our country, but that they thrive, right? That they thrive through their journey of service. And so that's really what we're trying to work on, is just any of these pain points that could be made better, we want to make them better.
0: That's so great. What is the best way for families to find out about what Blue Star does? And in particular, are the survey results available?
1: So we are actually, so last year's survey results, if you look up Blue Star Families MFLS 2026, you can see all of our data for last year. But we are going to actually be having our new fielding starting in July, where we are going to be asking all across the country, if you're a military family, if you know a military family, if you're a veteran family, a guard, reserve family, a parent, a sibling, an adult military child, this survey is for you. We want you to access the survey. We want to hear from you about what you're experiencing. Starting in July, we'll be fielding the 2026 Military Family Lifestyle Survey. We want to hear from you. And then we will be sharing that data probably early September. And we make that data publicly available on our website. And so the other thing I want to say is that the qualitative data, so the open-ended responses, the things that people tell us

0: with their words. I want to reassure every single person listening, a real human analyzes that data. We read every single comment. There is no AI data analysis happening over here. You send us a comment, you can guarantee that at least three other people in this world have read it, processed it, and are going to hold it in our hearts. And that's a commitment that we make to every military family member who submits their data to us.
1: That's cool. That's really cool. Was there anything, Emily, that last year's survey, anything that jumped out at you where you looked at it and you were surprised by it?
0: Well, you know, it's a really sad state, but we still are seeing a pretty high rate of food insecurity among our active duty service members, and particularly our enlisted service members. So we're seeing about 2 in 5 of our enlisted active duty families saying they're struggling with food security. And I think in America, sometimes we get a little kind of confused about what that means, because there's so much food, right? It's so available to so many people. But what we're really hearing is not so much about the availability of food, but more that families can't afford balanced meals, nutritious meals, getting those meals with, protein and fresh fruits and vegetables. And so that's something that we're really passionate about addressing with our Nourish the Service program. That's a partnership we also have with Chobani, which is a wonderful, wonderful national partner who's looking to help us feed and make sure that our all-volunteer force and their families are fed with nutritious, high-quality foods. And so that's a big thing that I just tell a lot of people, because I don't think they are aware of that. And so I really encourage people to check out our Nourish the Service program, because that's something we're really trying to work on to address.
1: Hey, it all starts at bluestarfam.org, bluestarfam.org. Dr. Emily Bescher. Emily, thank you so much for the information, and best of luck on the survey. Everybody needs to fill that thing out and to make their voices heard.
0: Absolutely. Thank you so much for having me. And yes, if you see the survey, please fill it out and share it with your friends.
1: Absolutely. We'll be right back here on the National Defense. 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
13: A Better Life with Dr. Sanjay Gupta.
14: When we talk about how much exercise someone should get, current guidelines call for about 150 minutes of moderate intensity exercise or 75 minutes of vigorous intensity exercise every week. New study out of the UK makes a strong case for vigorous exercise if and when you can do it. Now, researchers determined that even little bursts of vigorous exercise can significantly reduce someone's risk of 8 different diseases: dementia, type 2 diabetes, fatty liver disease, chronic respiratory disease, chronic kidney disease, immune-mediated inflammatory diseases, major cardiovascular events, and atrial fibrillation. We're not talking about complicated training programs here. Just work with what you can into your everyday life. If you are breathless and unable to speak in complete sentences, then you've hit the mark. I'm Dr. Sanjay Gupta, helping you live a better life.
15: Inspired you to join the military?
16: I am an Air Force veteran. I have 10 brothers and sisters. Grew up on a farm in a town of 600. Really, there were not a lot of opportunities, and I wasn't sure what I wanted to do with my life, so I thought the military would be a great way to get my education and to get out of a small town. It was my first airplane ride to basic training, so
15: it was
16: a wonderful experience.
15: So you just want to get off the farm, basically?
16: Absolutely. I was tired of hauling hay and branding calves.
15: And how was your military experience?
16: It was wonderful. My first assignment was Osan, Korea, and it was such a shock to the system for someone who had barely left the state of Kansas.
15: Yeah.
16: And so it was amazing, though, you know, just the culture and the people and, you know, the camaraderie of being deployed with people that are on a remote tour that nobody has family there. So just you develop bonds and connections like no other. And, you know, of course, then I got married and traveled with another military member. And, you know, it is just one of the best things I could have done. I mean, where else do you get paid to go overseas and have fun?
15: Yeah, exactly. We're talking to Amy Palmer, President and CEO of Soldiers Angels here on Still a Hero. And how was your transition out, Amy?
16: That's kind of the reason I ended up in nonprofit. You know, I was med boarded. I had a back injury in Korea, and you know, I was getting treatment for quite a while. And that was back in the day where they didn't keep a lot of people in the military that had injuries like that. Now I probably could have stayed and retired, but back then, you know, med boards were more common for those sorts of injuries. And so I ended up getting med boarded out. But by the time I got notified, I was out in about 60 days. And you know, if I were the primary breadwinner, that would have been traumatic for my family. I had a young child at home. Fortunately, my husband was active duty, and he was able to continue that, and I was able to get a part-time job and try to help support the family. But, you know, that's what really drew me to nonprofit, because I thought if other people are in that situation and they're reliant on that income, that's a big adjust to the system if it happens that fast.
15: Yeah, I mean, it's definitely a shock to the system and something that you have to deal with maybe for the first time in your life. And so, you know, you've had that routine in the military, you've had a guaranteed paycheck, you've had all of the things that you, your mission, your purpose, and we hear it all the time. You know, you transition out and you lose all of those things. But let's talk about Soldiers Angels and what you guys do, because it's a myriad of things that you do for veterans, right?
16: Yeah, so our organization started by supporting Deployed. Over the first 10 years, we had over 180,000 volunteers come through our online portal and adopt and send care packages to Deployed service members. So you can actually still do that today. Go to our website, register to volunteer, and adopt someone by, you can search by home state, gender, branch of service, find a service member, and then support them during the deployment with a package and cards and letters during that deployment. Since deployments have drawn down over the last 10 years, we started adding other things that people could still do virtually because a lot of our folks are scattered across the country and they're not in an area where there's a VA or a base. And so they want to still serve and they have access to a post office. So we created an adopt-a-family program for the holidays that they do by mail, virtual baby showers. We created a caregiver program for post 9/11 wounded, ill, and injured. And so those things are all also done through that portal. But at the same time, we started expanding to support veterans through the VA Medical Center. We had all these care package supplies people were still sending and we couldn't send pallets overseas anymore. So we started taking the tuna and crackers and the fruit cups and all those Slim Jims and started making non-perishable box lunches for homeless veterans. And then we took the travel size toiletries and started making hygiene kits for veterans that are hospitalized or on the streets since the VAs don't often provide those items. So we repurposed a lot of those items and now we buy and supply those year round to VA medical centers around the country.
15: That's so cool, Amy. And, you know, we hear that from time to time where an organization like Soldiers Angels starts out doing one thing and then you pivot to something else and eventually end up doing two or three different things. But it's all in the name of the Deployed and for veterans and their families, right?
16: Absolutely. You know, you have to shift where the need takes you. And one of the things that we did after that is we did a survey of VA staff and clients to see where there's unmet need. And so we knew we had some money and wanted to be able to figure out where to put that money. And so we added transportation. So we do Uber, Lyft, public transportation, Greyhound services, which is now FlexBus, to get veterans to and from appointments, or if they're transitioning to a VA to another facility and they need transportation, we do that now. We do housing kits for homeless that are housed in HUD-VASH for the first time, so they get all their move-in supplies. We added canteen gift cards so veterans could eat at the VA cafeteria if they couldn't afford to. So VAs can issue those to them from Soldiers Angels. So all those things were created based on need that was identified by clients and even by VA staff.
15: I know, and we're talking to Amy Palmer here on Still a Hero. She's the president and CEO of Soldiers Angels. And Amy, I know there's also a very big need for veterans that live in rural areas to get to VAs and to have that kind of transportation. So when you're talking Uber and Lyft and those kind of things, those are, I mean, that's a lifeline, right?
16: Absolutely. You know, we work with, there's a lot of resources for the VAs to use. So DAV has, of course, that great shuttle service, but there are times that it's not available or they can't get to those areas, or the person has a compromised immune system, or that may not be a good option. And so we try to fill those gaps where they are left off by those other services that are available to them. So, you know, we get a lot of the unique cases.
15: So, you know, everything you're talking about here, it takes a lot of not just logistical support, but it also takes a lot of volunteers. So what is the best way that not just veterans, but civilians can step up and help Soldiers Angels?
16: Yeah, so we love volunteers, you know, whether they're virtual or local. There's so much opportunity to volunteer with us at soldiersangels.org. There's a big banner for volunteerism right at the top, and they can register and create a profile. They'll be assigned a volunteer coordinator that will help them kind of navigate the system, whether they want to do virtual or local or some of both. So there's so many opportunities to serve there. But people can also donate online if they don't have time to volunteer and want to donate. They can go to soldiersangels.org, donate online, mail donations. They can also donate in-kind items where we do a lot of different collection drives throughout the year, from things for canine units to care packages to socks for veterans. Holiday stockings will be coming up where they can pack stockings for the troops. So there's lots of great ways to engage, even donating food for pantries. They can do that through Amazon as well and send items to any of our pantries. So there's a lot of ways. We want to make sure that there are many ways for people, depending on where they are and what their limitations are and what their abilities are, to serve with us.
15: That is so cool. Soldiers Angels is doing such a great job for so many people. And Amy, thank you for the work that you're doing. You are still a hero.
16: Thank you.

0: Yeah. You're not saying, well, college or trade. You're saying I need to learn both. And then I need to learn sales. I need to, and his whole point was you have this opportunity to prepare for life. Nobody's going to take care of you. And it's the biggest BS statement if you believe that government's going to take care of you, because it's not going to happen. And even if you do let government take care of you, it's not going to be a good life for you. It's not going to be a productive life. It's not going to be a happy life.
1: No. No, my wife and I never could. We never, in fact, relied on just our day job. We knew we were going to have to do more. And we started there, and that's where we are today. Still have that mindset,
0: but it
1: as entrepreneurs.
0: But we wanted to do it.
1: Mm-hmm.
0: It wasn't like, oh, we've got to do this. It was no. Like, no, I got to do this. I got to.
1: No.
0: It wasn't like a negative. Oh, life is so tough because I've got to work two or three jobs. It's like, no, I can have another opportunity to work here. I can do this. I can do that. Wow, this is great.
1: There's tremendous opportunity.
0: Yeah.
1: It really is unlimited if you apply yourself.
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0: We are Red Eye Radio. He's Eric Carly, and I'm Gary McNamara. You know, I go back to what Milton Friedman told Phil Donahue at one time. He said, you're under the assumption that political greed is more moral than economic greed.
1: Right.
0: He goes, that's the big fallacy.
1: Well, it's the same people that are screaming no kings are calling for socialism and communism, which would be a dictatorship. And they call Trump a dictator.
0: I know. None of it makes, that's the thing, as we said, none of it makes sense. There is no, say what you want if you disagree with us. There is a consistency to our opinions and our discussions.
1: Yeah.
0: You can connect the dots. You can't connect the dots with the left anymore.
1: No.
0: They're all over the place.
1: You have to look at what they're accusing the other side of and then realize very quickly that's actually how they think.
0: Well, but that's correct. That's the thing, that what they accuse the other side of is what they are. We have pointed that out so many times.
1: Yep.
0: They're projecting the things that they believe on the other side.
1: Yeah.
0: And the thing is, though, they've been successful in doing it.
1: They're still winning elections. Yeah.

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4: From ABC News, I'm Brian Clark. Bright flashes in the sky weren't just July 4th fireworks. Severe weather had a major impact on celebrations, especially in the east, says ABC's Morgan Norwood.
5: In Oklahoma, lightning making an appearance during Lawson City Fireworks Show.
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5: Thousands attending the Great American State Fair in Washington, D.C. around the National Mall ordered to evacuate as stormy weather approached. People taking shelter in nearby federal buildings and museums.
4: The delay in President Trump's speech meant he did not speak until after 11 o'clock. He celebrated the country's history, but also included some partisan messaging.
7: America is back, and we want to keep America great, and we will do so by approving the Save America Act.
4: All told, 140 million people were under heat alerts. There were more than a dozen cities that saw record high temperatures. And while those are expected to cool off today, travel volume's only going to pick up, says ABC's Alex Brochet.
8: By Monday, TSA expects that it will have screened some 19 million passengers. And when we talk broadly about travel, AAA is estimating more than 72 million Americans are traveling at least 50 miles from home through this weekend, which is a record. So, though, keep in mind to travel around cities like Chicago, New York City, Houston, Seattle, Minneapolis, they will all experience peak congestion today.
4: The man accused of killing conservative activist Charlie Kirk last year faces a five-day hearing this week in Utah to determine if he will stand trial. Kirk's widow and parents are expected to attend. If they do, it'll be the first time they're face-to-face with Tyler Robinson. In Iran, hundreds of thousands of people continue to mourn the supreme leader Ayatollah Ali Khamenei, who was killed in an airstrike on the first day of the war. You're listening to ABC News.
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4: Authorities in Venezuela say the death toll from the twin earthquakes almost 2 weeks ago is approaching 3,000 people as search efforts continue for anyone who still might be alive. Saturday saw naturalization ceremonies in several states, including Virginia, where Governor Abigail Spanberger spoke at Monticello, the home of Thomas Jefferson.
11: These 75 patriots have given us a gift this morning. They have reminded us that the ideals of our country are not simply inherited. They are available to anyone who chooses them.
4: The husband of former House Speaker Nancy Pelosi is facing hit-and-run charges in Napa County, California.
12: Napa County Sheriff's investigators say a 911 caller reported a brown convertible hit an unoccupied parked car in Yountville on Friday. The parked car had major rear-end damage. The caller said the driver briefly stopped and then drove away. Later, the California Highway Patrol found a brown convertible disabled with damage. The driver was 86-year-old Paul Pelosi. Napa County deputies say Pelosi admitted he hit something, but he didn't know what it was, so he kept driving. He had no alcohol in his body, and DUI has been ruled out. Pelosi was not arrested, but he is suspected of misdemeanor hit and run. Alex Stone, ABC News.
4: Morocco and France became the first countries to reach the World Cup quarterfinals. Today, round of 16 games, Brazil and Norway and Mexico and England. I'm Brian Clark, ABC News.
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15: This is America This Week from Westwood One. I'm John Trout. The top stories of the past week coming up.
16: The Supreme Court hands President Trump a defeat in ruling any child born in this country is a U.S. citizen. I'm John Stolness in Washington.
17: Utah is restricting fireworks as the largest wildfire in the nation continues to grow. I'm Lisa Dwyer.
18: Digital currency just became political. I'm Chuck Palm. Online fraud has exploded to become one of the most profitable criminal industries in the world. I'm Haya Pinjwani.
19: Forget the games. One American condiment has become the star of the World Cup. I'm Richard Johnson.
20: 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Saluting America's 250th birthday, I'm Joan Jones.
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2: You're listening to America This Week. I'm John Trout. In a defeat for President Trump, the Supreme Court has affirmed the long-held rule that children born to immigrants in the country illegally or on a temporary basis are American citizens. John Stolness has more from Washington.
16: In a 6-3 ruling, the conservative-leaning court rebuffed President Trump's executive order doing away with birthright citizenship. Speaking for the majority, Chief Justice John Roberts wrote, "The president's executive order violated the 14th Amendment. President Trump had promised to end birthright citizenship to supporters for more than a decade." Speaking with Laura Ingraham on Fox News, Vice President J.D. Vance declared his disappointment in the decision.
22: I hate to call it birthright citizenship. It's fundamentally a loophole that now exists in our immigration system that rewards illegal aliens just because they have a baby in the United States while they're in our country illegally. So I think that loophole is going to cause a lot of problems.
16: Democratic Congressman Pete Aguilar says he can't believe the vote was as close as it was.
23: This was the right decision. The crazy part is that it wasn't a unanimous decision. Mm-hmm. I think that's the most shocking for us. But look, the Supreme Court playing politics and being cheerleaders isn't unique these days.
16: In a post on Truth Social, the president called the justice's decision, quote, "too bad for our country." Roberts was joined by fellow conservatives Amy Coney Barrett and Brett Kavanaugh, although Kavanaugh disagreed with the rationale used for their ruling. Justice Samuel Alito called the decision a, quote, "serious mistake," a sentiment echoed by Vance.
22: A lot of legal experts expected this case to go the wrong direction by 7-2 or even 8-1. The fact that this case was a 5-4 decision effectively means that the concept of birthright citizenship, which is an absurdity to the 14th Amendment, that concept is hanging by a thread. How many times did we hear people say that this was going to go 8-1 against the administration? We made some very compelling arguments. We have the better of the case. We've just got to keep fighting at this.
16: Vance's math counts Kavanaugh's slight disagreement as a vote against the ruling, hence his count of 5-4. The Supreme Court also ruled on two other cases, one upholding laws in Idaho and Washington state banning transgender students from playing on girls and women's public school and state university sports teams, as well as a campaign finance ruling, removing restrictions that will allow political parties to spend more for specific candidates. John Stolness, Washington.
2: There's a new man that's been tapped to lead the White House UFO Council. Ed Donahue reports.
24: A polarizing Harvard astronomer known for splashy theories about alien visits has been tapped by the White House to lead a team of outside scientists to study the national security risks posed by UFOs. Avi Loeb has led the Harvard Astronomy Department since 2020. He studied black holes. His appointment is part of President Trump's push to declassify more information about UFOs. Loeb compares this to a detective story. A lot of fun, as long as you don't pay too much attention to the critics. His theories have won praise in UFO circles, but often puts him in conflict with academic peers. Other astronomers accuse Loeb of making exotic claims with little evidence. Arizona State University astrophysicist Steve Desch says they aren't going to get any closer to answering those UFO questions with Loeb in charge. Ed Donahue, Washington.
2: One state says no to fireworks. Lisa Dwyer reports.
17: Utah is restricting fireworks as the largest wildfire in the nation continues to grow. The Cottonwood Fire is one of six large wildfires burning in Utah alone. The National Weather Service issued a rare, particularly dangerous situation warning, urging preparation for rapid fire growth. Dry, windy conditions are fueling wildfire growth across much of the western United States. Director of the Western Regional Climate Center, Tim Brown.
25: So as long as we have these kinds of dry conditions, then the potential for these kinds of fires remains
17: Red flag warnings are also in effect for parts of California, Nevada, Arizona, New Mexico, Colorado, and Idaho.
25: People really need to be aware of their surroundings.
17: I'm Lisa Dwyer.
0: Keeping your family and loved ones safe, there's been a recall by Ford Motors we want to make you aware of. Here's correspondent Marcela Sanchez with that.
1: Ford is recalling more than 741,000 vehicles in the U.S. due to a transmission issue that may damage the park system. This could increase the risk of a crash or injury. According to the National Highway Traffic Safety Administration, the recall includes certain 2018 through 2021 Ford F-150s, Ford Explorers, Ford Expeditions, Lincoln Aviators, and Lincoln Navigators. Owners will be notified by mail and told to take their vehicle to a Ford or Lincoln dealer for service at no charge. I'm Marcela Sanchez.
21: Coming up on America This Week, the Supreme Court rules on cryptocurrency and transgender athletes, and Jennifer King files a report on two separate candidates with the same name running for the same office. After these messages.
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21: Welcome back. You're with America This Week. And this past week has seen a number of decisions handed down by the U.S. Supreme Court, everything from birthright citizenship to transgender athletes. And they've overturned a 91-year-old precedent, clearing the way for the president to fire the commissioners who will make policy on cryptocurrency. The new old tech guy, Chuck Palm, has more on the story.
27: It may not start that way, but this story is all about cryptocurrency. Way back in 1935, during the Roosevelt years, the Supreme Court drew a line. Agencies that regulate American business would be independent. A president could appoint the commissioners, but you couldn't just fire them over a disagreement. That line held on for 91 years. On Monday, the Supreme Court erased it. In a 6-3 decision, it ruled that the president can now remove those commissioners at will for almost any reason. Chief Justice Roberts put it plainly, the president may remove his subordinates at will. The case was about the FTC, But the same logic reaches the big market watchdogs, which polices Wall Street, and the CFTC, which oversees commodities. And that now includes cryptocurrency. This means the rule book for stocks, funds, and cryptos live under whoever is in charge in the White House. And that means digital currency policy just became politics. Bitcoin down 3% to 58,000 and Ethereum at 1,570. For more, follow the new old tech guy on X at Chuck Palm.
0: An unusual election battle in Alaska is shaping up, where two candidates with the exact same name are now set to appear on the same U.S. Senate primary ballot. The state's highest court says that's perfectly legal, as we learn from correspondent Jennifer King.
3: It's a tale of two Dan Sullivans. A man with the same name and party as a Republican incumbent is eligible to run in Alaska's Senate race after the state's Supreme Court ruled that both men can be in the August primary. Daniel S. Sullivan is the junior U.S. Senator for Alaska. Dan J. Sullivan is a retired teacher from Petersburg. Alaska's Division of Elections kicked the challenger off the ballot, saying he was running in bad faith. The division has been ordered to solve the issue of how the challenger should be differentiated on the ballot. In Alaska, the top four vote-getters, regardless of party, advance to the November general election. I'm Jennifer King.
0: Scammers are finding it easier than ever to fleece people today. You can forget the bank heist and getaway car. It's as easy as logging on to the internet, Aya Panjwani reports.
18: Online fraud has exploded to become one of the most profitable criminal industries in the world. An Associated Press and Frontline investigation found that American technology is being used to power the revolution. In one case, Elon Musk's satellite internet service, Starlink, is the number one internet service provider in Myanmar, including to scam centers. Eric Hines is an analyst for the International Justice Mission.
4: As these compounds get pushed further inward from the Thai border, the local providers in Myanmar become less reliable and aren't able to handle all the bandwidth that you would need to run a large-scale scam operation. So other ways to connect to the internet become more important.
18: Chris Kalousis is one person who fell victim to a scam. He said it cost him $400,000.
9: You know, I worked my whole life for that, and in 6 weeks, it's mostly gone.
18: He says American tech companies need to do more to protect people from getting scammed. I'm Haya Panjwani.
0: A remarkable story of survival bringing hope after tragedy, 8 days after two powerful earthquakes devastated parts of Venezuela. Correspondent Karen Chamas reports.
10: Rescuers have pulled a 43-year-old security guard alive following two earthquakes in northern Venezuela. Teams cheered as rescuers carried Hernan Alberto Gil Flores on a stretcher through throngs of people into a Red Cross ambulance. Gil had been trapped since June the 24th inside his small security cabin under the rubble in the basement of a shopping center in the coastal town of La Guaira. A specialized team from the Costa Rican Red Cross first detected signs of life and established contact with him on Sunday. His plight became a symbol of hope after the devastation of twin earthquakes that struck Venezuela 8 days earlier. I'm Karen Chamas.
0: Heat adds to strains on areas with data centers, raising the temperature on AI debates. Lisa Dwyer reports.
11: Hot weather typically drives up electricity demand in general. Local communities argue that big data centers are adding additional strain on their power grids. Jonathan Kumi, a researcher who has been studying computing warehouses for 30 years, says,
12: data center electricity use has definitely grown in the last few years. So there's a real effect driving public concern.
11: Kumi says big data centers need to coordinate when things are running so that not everything is turning on and off at the same time, and that power companies need to prepare.
12: And there are ways to mitigate the impacts if you design the system right and you operate it in the right way, but you have to have thought about it beforehand. You can't wing it.
11: I'm Lisa Dwyer.
0: A former U.S. Olympian is facing a felony charge after a high-profile incident at one of the nation's best-known landmarks. Correspondent Sagar Magani reports.
13: The Trump administration has indicted a former U.S. Olympian in what President Trump has called vandalism at the Lincoln Memorial Reflecting Pool. David Hearn is facing a felony charge of property destruction, with U.S. Attorney Jeanine Pirro here in Washington saying National Park Service employees saw Hearn reach in and deliberately damage the pool.
14: Forcefully and violently.
13: Hearn had earlier told the AP he reached in to examine the coating that had started peeling after the president's $14 million plus renovation project. Sagar Meghani at the White House.
15: The Minions are back on the big screen. Kevin Carr has a preview.
16: The weird little yellow Minions are back in theaters with another origin tale.
19: Like a movie! Un movie de Minions con monstras!
16: This latest installment of the Despicable Me spinoffs follows a new group of Minions searching for the most despicable leader around. 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
19: Just try not to look too delicious.
16: By now, you should know what you're getting with a Minions movie. Like the Fast and Furious franchise or slasher films from the 80s, these deliver the same thing over and over, expressly for the people who love it. So, if you're eager to watch Minions mayhem on a screen the size of your house, this film's for you. It's chaotic, it's out of control, and it doesn't slow down.
19: Doot doot!
15: There's Kevin Carr reporting. When we return on America This Week, sticking your neck out for a runaway giraffe and celebrating our nation's birthday, the Boombox Parade, after these messages.
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15: Welcome back to America This Week. I'm John Trout. Well, after days of worry and an unusual search across the Texas countryside, there's finally good news. Gracie the giraffe, whose escape captured widespread attention after she wandered away from her ranch, has been safely located. Correspondent Ben Thomas with the happy ending.
29: Giraffes are not particularly vocal, but they do run. So Gracie is thought to have more wandered off from a private ranch in the Texas Hill Country about 2 weeks ago, losing track as she fed on leafy trees. Now the Rayall County Sheriff reports an aerial search finally located the three-year-old about 4 miles south. Owner Vic Jones contacted a veterinarian and began putting together a team to bring the giraffe safely back to Cedar Hollow Ranch, about 100 miles west of San Antonio. And while that will take some work, Jones says Gracie is in good shape, standing there deep in the Texas Hill Country, swishing her tail. I'm Ben Thomas.
15: America in the Morning continues. This week at this time, we'll take a look at how America is celebrating our 250th anniversary. Here's today's installments from Joan Jones.
30: One thing that you won't find at the 4th of July parade in Willimantic, Connecticut is a marching band. The high school band had been dismantled in 1986, so the townspeople resorted to hoisting their boomboxes up on their shoulders and blasting patriotic songs from the local radio station. tradition, the Boombox Parade has been going on for 40 years now, and it's still going strong. Near Knoxville, Tennessee, you'll find contestants shooting 200-pound anvils hundreds of feet into the air using gunpowder. It's a tradition that dates back to pioneer days when people used anvil chutes to commemorate holidays and elections. Over to Bolinas and Stinson Beach, California now, these neighboring towns, separated by a lagoon, battle it out every 4th of July with a massive tug of war across the lagoon.
1: They're catching the water!
30: This celebration's been going on for over a century. And to Hannibal, Missouri, Mark Twain's childhood home, nothing says patriotic like getting someone else to paint your fence. The National Fence Painting Contest recates the famous scene from Twain's novel. And back to those hot dogs. Since July 4th, 1972, contestants lined up on Coney Island, New York, to wolf down as many hot dogs as they can in 10 minutes.
2: On the other side, time. Are you with me, Brooklyn?
30: As seen on ESPN, the record of 76 is held by Joey Chestnut since 2001.
5: It is clearly not affecting Joey Chestnut right now.
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30: Celebrating our nation's 250th anniversary, I'm Joan Jones.
15: America This Week is produced by Tom Cusick. I'm John Trout. This is Westwood One.
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15: 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I'm Brandon Vogt, and we're counting down the biggest soundbites in the USA. We're up to number 12 this week, and it's a debut on the countdown from AOC. She's back with her latest, She's Good with More Socialist on the Ballot.
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33: I think that in any robust year for Democrats, I believe you're going to see an expansion of a party and a deepening of our commitment. 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
3: People talk about the possibility of Democratic backsliding in the United States. I've been very clear. That possibility is gone. We are here. From big, unaccountable money in politics by representation to authoritarians that are attempting to erode free and fair elections. And frankly, what we are just seeing with Supreme Court decisions and spreading this white nationalist terror to disenfranchise black, brown, low-income voters, the very foundations of our democracy are in fact under attack.
0: White nationalist terror, number 11 this week on America's Top Soundbites. Here's a look at the numbers from coast to coast on America's Top Soundbites. And as we enter the top 10, we get Chicago's Mayor Brandon Johnson, who wants to blame Nixon for all of Chicago's problems.
32: BV counts them down. Counts them down.
4: So, yeah, it is personal. Black death has been unfortunately accepted in this country for a very long time. We had a chance 60 years ago to get at the root causes, and people mocked President Johnson. And we ended up with Richard Nixon. I'm going to work hard every day to transform this city. That's what it takes to build a better, stronger, safer Chicago. I need everybody to step up.
0: Blaming Nixon, who left office over 50 years ago, for the issues surrounding Chicago today. From their mayor, Brandon Johnson. Number 10 this week on America's Top Soundbites. We don't stop till we reach the top on AT Soundbites. We're up to number 9. And with a current debate going on over SNAP benefits and what you can buy, News Nation's Leland Vittert asks, should Oreos be a choice?
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6: Why should the taxpayers, why should our money be going to these items?
9: Yeah, I really don't think they should. And I think if you look, if you go down the aisle,
6: so why aren't you coming out? Why aren't you in favor of eliminating them from what is allowed in food stamps?
9: Oh, I mean, I guess you have the wrong Democrat here. I am in favor of trying to get rid of some of that stuff. I would say that the reason why
6: so you're supporting President Trump's provision here.
9: Yeah, the problem with it, though, is that you're trying to also allow for choices. I think you have to find the right balance between that, but certainly
6: so Oreos
9: like
6: should be a choice?
0: Number 9 this week, should Oreos be a choice? And more controversy about SNAP benefits coming up later in the countdown on America's Top Soundbites. 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James Carville, the Democratic strategist, says he's done with the Democrats.
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10: Mr. Valliette, the New York Times reported, and I have the quote right here, I'll get to it. She is against pass off all her views. She has attacked interracial relationships in the American flag. Lady, I ain't in the same party as you. I'm sorry. I just not. And I actually do think it's time for Democrats to talk the S word, schism. I really do. And everybody's always said, no, we're coalition, we're big tent. And there's just some that I can't be in the same tent with. And we talk about what Madame was 3 for 3 last night in Manhattan.
0: James Carville, done with Democrats. Number 8 this week on America's Top Soundbites. We're up to a long-distance dedication now on America's Top Soundbites. Remember, you can always write to us. Grab a pen and paper, and I'll have that address for you right after this soundbite. This week's long-distance dedication goes out to prisoners all over, from New York City Mayor Mondami, who says there's no purpose for prisons anymore.
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2: 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Are prisons obsolete?
5: Whew, coming through with the quotes, coming through with the titles of the books. I have to read that, actually. I haven't read that as yet. But I think that, frankly, I mean, what purpose do they serve?
11: Right.
5: I think we have to ask ourselves that, which is that, you know, I think a lot of people who defend the carceral state, they defend the idea of it and the way it makes them feel.
0: No purpose for prisons. Mayor Mondami, a long-distance dedication this week on America's Top Soundbites. 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Now, back to the countdown. Coming in at number 7 this week, this one dropping 5 notches from number 2. It's actor Tom Hanks with the 800 viewers at MS Now.
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12: Oh, yeah, thank you. 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
14: Come on.
12: Doris right. Kearns Goodwin is here. 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
0: Tom Hanks, 800 viewers at MS Now. Number 7 this week on America's Top Soundbites. We're up now to an AT Soundbites Extra this week. And it's from CNN, as their polling shows Chuck Schumer is underwater.
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16: Right, how's he doing among Democrats in New York, his home state?
18: Yeah, you think that this number is bad. What about here in his home state of New York? I tell you, these numbers scream primary challenge 2 years from now. Look at this. Okay, New York Dems who view Chuck Schumer favorably. Again, in early 2020, it was 75%, 3 in 4 Democrats. Now it is less than half. Less than half of Democrats in Chuck Schumer's home state of New York, 47% who view him favorably. This is part of a larger picture in which Democrats are turning against their leadership. They are specifically turning against Chuck Schumer. He is actually underwater nationally with Democrats. And even in his own home state of New York, the Empire State, he can't even reach 50% favorable rating with Democrats. What?
0: CNN, Chuck Schumer, underwater. An AT Soundbites Extra this week. Coming up, more of the biggest soundbites in the USA, including a banger this week from Sean Penn and Larry David. Coming up, on our way to number 1 on America's Top Soundbites.
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1: This is America's Top Soundbites. I'm Brandon Vogt as we're making our way to number one this week. And we're up to number six on our countdown. And in a congressional hearing this week over SNAP benefits, Congressman Brandon Gill raises some interesting questions.
2: Counting down the hits with Brandon Vogt.
3: Should SNAP dollars be spent on sodas?
4: The purpose of the SNAP program is to provide families to have food and beverages.
3: Should it be spent on sugary sodas?
4: I am happy to talk about hunger and nutrition, but not dictate what Americans should or should not eat or may have access to.
3: I'm asking if tax dollars should be used to pay for sodas.
4: Taxpayers' money should be utilized to ensure that individuals have access to the food that they need to survive or may be accessible to them.
3: Do they need sugary sodas to survive?
4: Some of them do, who do have low blood issues, who may have kidney issues.
3: Do you think they need Coca-Cola to survive? Do you think that's the most appropriate use of our tax dollars?
4: I am not a physician, but medical records and expertise.
3: You were just citing the health needs, apparently, of the American people.
1: Coca-Cola to survive. Congressman Brandon Gill on SNAP benefits. Number six this week on America's Top Soundbites. Here's a look at the numbers from coast to coast on America's Top Soundbites. Before we get to the top five this week, let's check out a flashback. It comes to us from Anderson Cooper back in 2021. Recently, the big media has wanted more Haitian refugees to stay in the United States instead of going back to Haiti, which has been riddled with crime and gangs. But a few years ago, when Donald Trump had some not so good things to say about Haiti, the big media was all over him, including Anderson Cooper.
5: And I mean, Haiti is so, you know, yeah, it's the poorest country in the Western Hemisphere. But it's, you know, a country can be poor economically and rich in culture and rich in the strength of the people and rich in so many different ways. And Haiti is in that way among the richest of countries I've ever been to. I mean, the Haitian people are incredibly strong, carry themselves with such dignity, and for generations, you know, have had governments which have not paid attention to them, which have stolen from them. And yet, whatever adversity they face it head on. And as I said, you know, when you meet them, they, you know, Haitians look you in the eye, they slap your hand hard when you shake it, and I think you're going to have an unforgettable experience.
1: Haiti, great back in 2021, according to Anderson Cooper, but now, not so much. A flashback this week on America's Top Soundbites. Every week, AT Soundbites is heard in all 50 states around the world and aboard ships at sea via atsoundbites.com. And we're up to number five this week, and it's another great one from Sean Penn. He's back on the countdown. This week, it's Trump is going to destroy the world.
2: 555, number five.
6: Before Bukele gets to that point where he's dealing with another leader, we should consider worst-case scenarios. And I do think it's a reasonable theory that Donald Trump is not unlike the spouse of someone who leaves him, perhaps for another, who then murders their former partner, because if they can't have her, nobody can. And I think Donald Trump in his solipsism may have that relationship with the world, and that this destruction is in part a power play and also a literal intention of his final out.
7: You think he'll try to stay on?
6: I think he might try to destroy the world before he ages out of life.
8: In the history of dictators or those who aspire to be dictators, there's never a succession plan, right? There's never, and that's what worries me, is if he doesn't believe there's somebody who can protect him, you will see him ratchet up, you know, what he's willing to do to the country to protect.
1: Sean Penn, number five this week, where Trump will destroy the world, with a special guest of Jim Acosta and Eric

0: Swalwell contributing to that track at number 5. As the numbers get smaller, the hits get bigger on America's Top Soundbites. And at number 4, it's last week's number 1, Kamala Harris on her listening tour.
1: BB, count them down. Count them down.
2: What I hear a lot is that people know that at the end of this administration, there will be a lot of debris. I tell them often, I can't guarantee that it won't get worse before it gets better. But the one thing I do know is at the end of it, there will be a lot of debris. And it would be irresponsible to then address that in a way that we only talk about what should we do, what do we need to do to rebuild, if we do that with any sense of nostalgia. That would be irresponsible. The status quo is not working for a lot of people. And what the people are telling us is that they want things to be better. And in some places, what that sounds like is we want that to be broken. But they don't actually necessarily mean break it through destruction. But they do mean it has to be better.
0: The listening tour from Kamala Harris. Last week's number 1. This week, it lands at number 4 on America's Top Soundbites. That means there's a brand new number 1 this week on AT Soundbites. And before we get to the top 3, let's check out a track that's just bubbling under the top 20 this week. From the big media and Democrats, here's Graham Plantner covering
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4: The New York Times is reporting new allegations against Maine Senate candidate Graham Plantner, a Democrat, from a handful of women.
5: Three women describe, quote, volatile and toxic relationships.
6: And in at least one case, even physically threatening.
7: Breaking news, Chuck Schumer going silent about Graham Plantner, including whether he believes Maine Democrats should stand behind Plantner amid his growing list of scandals.
8: A former state lawmaker who worked for Graham Plantner's Senate campaign has resigned in the wake of his past comments resurfacing.
7: K-File uncovered deleted social media posts agreeing that all police are bastards and that all rural Americans, quote, actually are racist and stupid.
0: Just bubbling under the top 20 this week on America's Top Soundbites. We're up to number 3 this week on America's Top Soundbites. And at a congressional hearing this week, we get an epic showdown between Secretary of Homeland Security Mark Wayne Mullen and Rosa DeLauro with finger pointing.
1: Number 3.
9: You know, when you take your clothes to the cleaners, they give you a tag, and you then go back and you retrieve your clothes. When you get luggage, you go and get your luggage is returned.
10: Well, quite, I wish the Biden administration would have done that.
9: Let me just say this to you, sir. Again, it is my time. 3,900 children were separated from their families.
10: 450,000 kids were lost during the Biden administration.
9: Secretary,
10: you didn't say a word
9: Mr.
10: about
9: Secretary,
10: it.
9: Mr. Secretary, do not interrupt.
10: Don't you point your finger at me. Don't
9: I
10: be a hypocrite.
9: I will point my finger at you.
10: Don't you be a hypocrite, then. Then you be as you should be as upset about the 450,000 kids that were lost. You didn't say a word about it. For 4 years, you never said a word.
11: Mr. Secretary.
9: Could you put him in his place for
11: don't yell at
10: you
11: me.
10: You should
11: I'm
10: be put in your place.
11: Mr. Secretary.
9: Do not accuse me of lying.
0: Finger pointing, Rosa DeLauro and Mark Wayne Mullen. Number 3 this week on America's Top Soundbites. We don't stop till we reach the top on AT Soundbites. And coming in at number 2, moving up the countdown this week from number 5. Here's comedian Larry David with Embarrassed.
1: Number 2.
12: And this is your way of celebrating America. The White House did it much differently with the UFC fight. What did you think about that?
13: It was a travesty. Yeah. What else can you say about it? It was embarrassing. I was embarrassed to be an American. Yeah.
0: Larry David, embarrassed to be an American. Move it up 3 notches this week from number 5 to number 2 on America's Top Soundbites. That brings us to the brand new number 1 this week on AT Soundbites. And with this week, the Supreme Court upholding state laws banning transgender athletes, NBC's Craig Melvin had a trigger warning for his audience.
1: Soundbites number 1.
3: Just a quick note here. The terms that we're using here during our reporting, biological male, biological female, the high court put those terms in quotations in their decision and their dissent. But just so you know, we're using those terms from the decision itself, biological male, biological female.
0: Trigger warning from NBC on the Supreme Court upholding state laws banning transgender athletes. Number one this week on America's Top Soundbites. Well, there you have them. The 20 biggest soundbites in the USA for the week ending July 2nd, 2026. America's Top Soundbites originates in Albuquerque. Producer J.J. Buck. I'm Brandon Vogt. Join me again next week as we count down the biggest soundbites in the USA. Till then, keep your feet on the ground and keep reaching for the soundbites. 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
15: Tomorrow is July 4th, exactly 250 years after the Founding Fathers declared independence from Britain. I feel like, to a lot of Americans, that sounds like the end of the American Revolution, right? It's easy to forget the war, though, continued for 7 years afterwards. More battles, more blood, more sacrifice. One of the reasons that's easy to forget is because this war was largely fought by anonymous men. Yes, of course, we know the stories of George Washington and the heroes who won battles, but this was also a war fought by soldiers who never made it home, whose names history never recorded. So today, we're going to do something a little different. As most of us celebrate this country's 250th birthday with fireworks and barbecues, some are literally digging into stories that have lain underneath Revolutionary War battlefields for centuries. And just recently, some of those stories came to the surface. A few weeks ago, the Start Here team traveled down to Columbia, South Carolina, where we found ourselves escaping the heat for a history lesson.
16: Hi, guys. ABC is here. I'm Brad Milty.
15: We're at the South Carolina Institute of Archaeology and Anthropology, navigating a maze of files and artifacts. As part of the University of South Carolina, it's also a state agency.
17: Here are some of the buttons that came off the soldiers, but obviously they're not in good shape.
15: This is Stephen Smith. He's an archaeologist who has spent nearly 30 years studying the southern battlefields of the American Revolution.
18: Wait, so that's a button from a U.S., like from a revolutionary
17: soldier
18: uniform?
17: Yeah, absolutely.
18: Wow.
15: He's showing off some trays, which at first glance appear to hold little flat rocks. They're crusty, about the size of a quarter. As you lean closer, though, you start to notice some familiar markings.
18: How can you tell that they're continental buttons?
17: Oh, well, because on some of them, which Jim probably has, they have a USA on them.
18: Really?
17: Yeah.
18: I didn't even know they were referring it to the United States America that early.
17: That's, a lot of people don't know that.
15: Across the hall from us is James Legg, an archaeologist in the research division at the Institute, who also specializes in battlefield and military site archaeology.
19: This is a typical American musket ball, which we can judge from the size of it.
15: These treasures are just a sampling of the hundreds of artifacts carefully excavated by Stephen and James from a Revolutionary War battlefield about 35 miles northeast of campus. It's the site of the Battle of Camden. Okay, quick American Revolution refresher to set the scene for you. The Battle of Camden was on August 16th, 1780. Leading up to this, Patriot forces had won key victories in the north, forcing the British to shift their whole strategy to the south. But that shift was working. Savannah had now fallen. Charleston had just surrendered 3 months earlier in the largest American defeat of the entire war. To try to pick up the pieces, Congress sent General Horatio Gates to turn things around in the Carolinas. At least, that's what they hoped.
20: But it's a beautiful area, full moon. Mm. And the two armies met just down the road where we will walk.
15: We're now standing in a wooded area in Camden, South Carolina, just off of what is now a state highway.
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25: From ABC News, I'm Brian Clark. One of the many fighter jets to fly over Washington, D.C. as part of the 4th of July festivities, but those flyovers were cut short because of severe weather that disrupted celebrations in large areas of the country. And ABC's Morgan Norwood says the one common factor was record heat.
26: Nationwide, 140 million were under heat alerts, stretching from the Midwest to the East Coast, setting record highs in more than a dozen cities. Philadelphia, the birthplace of the nation, hitting 101 degrees. And if you're wondering, back on July 4th, 1776, Thomas Jefferson recorded a high temperature of just 76 degrees.
25: President Trump, though, said he would not let the weather stop him from delivering a speech on the National Mall. He did. It was delayed. ABC's Selena Wang has more on the message.
27: President Trump celebrating America's 250th birthday.
28: Tonight we pledge allegiance to the flag they gave us, and we say, God bless the immortal patriots of 1776.
27: But also delivering a politically charged address on the National Mall.
28: We want to keep America great. And we will do so by approving the Save America Act.
27: And repeatedly denouncing communism.
25: California Governor Gavin Newsom, one of several prominent Democrats to directly criticize President Trump in his own July 4th remarks.
29: He told you that he was going to drain the swamp. He didn't drain the swamp. He gave it a presidential suite with gold leaf. This is a corruption story. This is a heist. This is corruption with a flag pen.
25: Saturday, the president also spoke separately with both Russia's Vladimir Putin and Ukraine's Volodymyr Zelensky as he heads to Turkey this week for NATO meetings. Today, a Kremlin spokesman said Russia's at war with the West because those countries are helping Ukraine attack targets in Russia as the war continues. You're listening to ABC News.
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25: Sharks were spotted off New York's Long Island this weekend, says ABC's Andrew Dimbert.
32: At New York's Jones Beach,
33: someone came up to the lifeguard and said, shark.
32: A swimmer was bitten by a shark, forcing officials to temporarily clear the beach.
1: Just miles away, fishermen reeling in this large shark caught in the surf at Gilgo Beach.
2: Sometimes those schools of fish will overlap with human beings, and that could lead to a shark bite.
1: Scientists say fish migration patterns may cause some sharks to swim closer to shore.
3: Authorities in California say that Paul Pelosi, the husband of former House Speaker Nancy Pelosi, is facing a misdemeanor hit-and-run charge. They say he struck an empty parked car with his vehicle and drove away Friday in Napa County. There's no alcohol in his system. The World Cup round of 16 continues today, but the FIFA Pro Players Union says more must be done to protect players from racist abuse. No specific examples were given, but the union said it's been online and in person. And Kelsey Fendler set out from Monterey, California in May. Her goal was to become the first American woman to row solo to Hawaii. And less than 44 days later...
4: You can see land over there. That's Oahu right there. I can see it, and it can see me.
3: Video posted on social media a few hours before she arrived in Alawai Harbor Friday. She completed the trip in 23 days, 17 hours, and 55 minutes. A new record. I'm Brian Clark, ABC News.
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7: We are wrapping up Independence Day weekend with more cloud cover and a slight storm chance. Temperatures dial back a few degrees, too. 94 Albuquerque, 88 Santa Fe. Tonight, mostly cloudy and mild. 66 Albuquerque, 61 Santa Fe. Monday stays mainly hot and dry, but watch for some showers and storms to develop before midnight Monday night. 96 Albuquerque, 88 Santa Fe. I'm meteorologist Olga Breeze for KOAT 7.
0: At 7:06, Albuquerque is 71 degrees, cloudy skies. Santa Fe also cloudy and 65. 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
32: You are only waiting for this moment to be free.
34: Indeed.
32: Blackbird, fly.
34: All our feathered friends, you go ahead and fly.
32: Blackbird, fly. Into the line of a dark black night.
34: I had to wait until that little... Oh, I love that. I love that. It is my favorite time of year, too, bird-wise. Because we have all sorts of visitors winging their way through New Mexico on their way to northern destinations. And my hummingbirds are back. Right. So I'm feeling so happy today. I had feeders out for a couple of weeks. I kept hearing they were going to be early.
10: They weren't really early in my neighborhood, but I'm going to put that question to Lauren Ladwig. She is the Backyard Refuge Coordinator. Ciudad Soil and Water District also running the Backyard Refuge Program with Ciudad and the Friends of Valle de Oro. You are a busy bird person.
11: I am.
10: I love that about you. And thank you again for coming in to talk birds, because it's one of my favorite topics. Excellent. And at home, people get bored with me. So it's nice to have another enthusiast in studio.
11: Yay.
10: One of the things that I got a little confused about, we were talking about it before we came on air. I noticed that there was a bird count that happened. It started on April 1st. And I got all excited about it. And then I saw this story about the backyard bird count in February. And I'm like, am I confused? Am I counting at the wrong time? What do I do, Lauren? What do I do?
11: So you you can count birds all year long.
10: Okay. And I will.
11: There's a community science, citizen science program called eBird, and you can have an app on your phone and record the birds that you see. And if you don't know your birds yet, and even if you do, if you can snap pictures of those birds, you can submit them to iNaturalist, which is a great, incredible database of living beings all around the world. And we have coming up this Friday, City Nature Challenge. So Friday through Monday, go out with iNaturalist, snap pictures of any living being, and except for people, pets, and potted plants.
10: It's the three P's.
11: Yes. Unless they're native plants.
10: Okay, and then you can.
11: Native plants provide incredible habitat for birds and other beings. And so we really, with the Backyard Refuge Program, that is our focus, is providing resources for our wild neighbors. And so native plants are a big part of that. So we want to know where the wildlife are and what plants are supporting them.
10: I'm wondering, I mean, you briefly said what that information does for you, for folks like you backyard refuge coordinators, you. I'm wondering, though, what this information does for, like, the area, and if we've seen the information shift and change over the years.
11: Things are changing. This year, lots of plants were blooming earlier due to our incredible heat wave.
10: Yes.
11: in March. And so that has resulted actually in more of, in our yard, more of our hummingbird plants being even more, having more blooms already than usual. And so I was actually really grateful that we didn't have a freeze on a couple of nights ago, last night.
10: Yeah, I think it was, like last night. It was cold, but yes. I think at my house it only got down to 34.
11: Right, yeah, same for me. And so all of our resources that are hummingbirds have just arrived and are starting to visit our plants. All the blossoms are still there for them, so I was really grateful for that. And so, but that is with these variations, thanks to climate change, we have variations in weather that can really mess up our plants and our wildlife, and as far as knowing when to go where. And so things are in flux, and community science programs like eBird and like iNaturalist really help to track that. And all of that information does go into these huge databases that scientists use. And we need everybody observing and helping us to understand what's happening. And so the Center for Community Geography at UNM is working with us to have an urban biodiversity map. And
10: how fun.
11: Very exciting, and tracking partners, projects around the region. And so we're really excited about getting more and more data, specifically in iNaturalist. Mm-hmm. And so our City Nature Challenge, participation in City Nature Challenge, we've been doing that since 2019, and we have so much data here in Albuquerque because we've had a lot of enthusiasm, but we need a lot more. And so it's a worldwide event where people are going out and making these observations, and then you can see totals for your city and see who's
10: Oh, cool.
11: out there. And if you go to our project page on iNaturalist, which you can get to through either abqcitynature.org, or our Facebook has all of our events and tons of information as well.
10: Okay, abqcitynature.org.
11: Yeah.
10: Okay.
11: So, cool. And that'll get you to our project page and our Facebook page.
10: Yeah, because that means that I'm not too late to the party. I can go out and count things next weekend.
11: Yes.
10: Hoot hoot.
11: Yes, you snap pictures of them and try to get the pictures as good as you can. But birds are pretty identifiable even with subpar pictures.
10: And I've noticed that, yes, because I have taken some subpar pictures.
11: Yes. So you can submit those even if you're not sure they'll be identifiable. They usually are.
10: Well, and it's cool because that really gets people in on the observing part, because sometimes it's like, it's one thing to just say, oh, there's a bird, but to really pay attention, it's like, okay, I'm going to take a picture of that bird, or I'm going to write this down.
11: Mm-hmm.
10: And it kind of, it gets you in. It gets you in just a little bit more. We'll jump you into the gang is what we're going to do.
11: Yes. And that awareness of those birds and finding out about them and finding out the resources that they need is so important, because everybody is struggling in our drought and heat, and we need to know what resources our wild neighbors need in order to care for them. Yeah. And so that begins with learning who they are.
10: Well, when we hear things like, oh, the Rio Grande's probably going to go dry through the center of the city this year.
11: Yes.
10: I mean, that probably means something to you.
11: Absolutely.
10: And it definitely means something to our neighbors who live along the Bosque.
11: Yes. And that is why we want everyone in the city, in our region, to be adding habitat to their spaces, because the wildlife who use the Bosque for their home, either as residents or visiting in the summer or winter, they are going to still need those resources. And if the Bosque's habitat is declining, we want them to be able to move out into the city and find those resources.
10: Yeah, yeah. Well, and I mean, along the Bosque, I think is one of my favorite places to just stroll and watch birds. KRQE recently had a story about the best places to go if you want to go out and get into nature. And some of them are pretty obvious, but I thought I would ask that question of you. Where's your favorite place to go? Because you're kind of in the know.
11: Right. Well, it is a very obvious one, but Rio Grande Nature Center State Park and Vida.
10: It's on the list.
11: Right. I figured. Actually, the most bird species of all have been in our area have been observed there, because there are bird walks every weekend, weekend mornings. And they do lots of community science and bird counts there. And so, and we have actually a bird banding program where they have for decades been documenting the birds there. And so.
10: Yeah. And in fact, Valle de Oro, right at the top of the list.
11: Excellent. Yeah. Yes. So we've got lots of grassland birds on the refuge proper, and then access to the Bosque, and there are bird banding projects that happen there every year as well to document the species along the river.
10: That is just such a little jewel, and a lot of people don't even know it exists. So I still like to remind folks, it's out there, it's wonderful, the best bathrooms. I think we've talked about this. The best bathrooms.
11: They do have, yes.
10: They have really nice bathrooms.
11: Yeah, we actually really do. When you wash your hands, some information comes up on the mirror. It's really, really fun.
10: It's very fun.
11: And we have a demonstration area for the backyard refuge, the west side of the and landscape wrapping around in front of the amphitheater.
10: Mm-hmm.
11: Those are all plants that you can plant in your yard. And so, and we're working with the UNM Sustainability Studies Program with interns, creating educational materials with that. And the Native Plant Society gave us a grant to develop some coloring books and guides and things to give people help. The landscape around the visitor center become a real learning experience.
10: Well, and one of the things that I think is cool about this list is it actually has Tingley Beach on it. And
11: yes.
10: A lot of people would think, oh, Tingley Beach, I'm not going to go out there and watch birds. But and yet, it is a great place to go and just watch how, you know, our city habitat intersects with our natural habitat.
11: Yes, and there are the big ponds that everyone knows. But if you walk toward the river, there are other ponds that are full of birds, too. So.
10: And it's almost like, I mean, just step away to the river, and it's like,
34: it almost doesn't exist, the other ponds and people, for that matter.
11: Yeah,
34: you can really get away.
11: Yeah.
34: And it always surprises me how quiet it can be so you can really hear them. Let's see, rounding out the list, of course, it mentions the biggie, Bosque del Apache. Of course, everybody wants to go there. But another one it mentions that I was just up there, well, last week? Week before last. The Randall Davey Audubon Center and Sanctuary up in Santa Fe.
11: Yes.
34: I love that place.
11: Oh, it's incredible.
34: Mm-hmm.
11: And we're actually now partnering with them with the Backyard Refuge Program. They're going to be our, Audubon Southwest is our new partner to help us distribute our Backyard Refuge signs. Because in addition to Albuquerque, we're also the New Mexico Backyard Refuge Program. And so we're developing new educational materials with to guide people to plants that will support birds and pollinators and other wildlife. And so we're really excited to be working with them and have a foothold in Santa Fe, a place where people can gather and we can have events. And so that's really exciting. We're actually starting that next month.
34: Cool. Are you going to be adding any haikus out there? Because they've got haikus, you know, in the garden area. It's one of the things I love about going out there. And the haikus change. They're not the same ones as the last time I was there.
11: Oh, how fun.
34: Yeah.
11: Well, yeah, we should definitely work on that.
34: Some bird haikus. I mean, they're really not that hard to cut.
11: Yes.
34: I did want to put in a plug for, okay, they also, the last one in the list, they had five, was the Bitter Lake National Wildlife Refuge near Roswell. I have not been there.
11: It is wonderful.
34: I think it sounds wonderful.
11: Yes. Yeah.
34: Learn more about the yellow-rumped warbler, which sounds like fun.
11: You can have, you probably do have yellow-rumped warblers in your yard.
34: Yeah.
11: They're with us year-round.
34: I think it's on my list.
11: They stay through the winter. They're really prevalent in the Bosque, but in around town.
34: Yeah.
11: So.
34: Well, and I, on the list, and we do need, I know we need to take a commercial break, Jerry, and we will, but I wanted to put in a plug for the Mesilla Valley Bosque State Park.
11: Yes.
34: It was not on the list, and I'm like, that is clearly an oversight.
11: Yes. Well, the list just wasn't long enough.
34: It certainly wasn't. Well, I had the luck to be out there springtime a couple of years ago. It was the first time I experienced it. And I was like, oh, my goodness, I'm putting so many birds on my list that I have not seen before or heard before. I got so excited about it. And it's just, it's a beautiful place, too.
11: Yes. Yeah.
34: And it seems like it's the crossroads for, you know, a lot of our migrating birds.
11: Yes. Yeah.
34: Excellent. So put it on your list. It's a beautiful place to go to. All right. Coming up next, making your backyard the best place to watch birds. And we're going to ask some questions about that with our backyard refuge coordinator, Lauren Ladwick, here in studio with us. So stick around. We'll put some birds into your backyard and into your life as the weekend continues. 96.3 News Radio, KKOB.
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25: 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The rough hands of experienced sailors with names like Candelaria, Cortez, and Balboa, expanding their empires, they all shared the same dream. 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
34: Oh yeah, big week for us. The hummingbirds have returned to Corrales Heights, I'm happy to say. My neighbor and I are sharing them equitably.
11: Excellent.
34: I know it. They're not really our birds, but it's so funny. We both keep track of when the hummingbirds come back.
11: Yeah.
34: And we were comparing notes, and it was like, well, they ought to be here by now. They show up when they show up. Mm-hmm. I thought they were going to be early this year. I read all this stuff, and maybe not necessarily.
11: Yeah, it's we don't know. I mean, everything is pretty complicated.
34: Yeah.
11: It may change year to year, and that's why it's so important to document when you first see them, whenever they're present, so that we can know what's going on with them.
34: Yeah, this year it will go down as April 13th.
11: Okay,
34: that's when we saw our first ones.
11: We had ours April 8th, I think.
34: Wow.
11: So
34: you're not hogging the hummingbirds, are you, Laurel?
11: Not by any means.
34: Our guest is Laurel Ladwick. She is Backyard Refuge Coordinator, Ciudad Soil and Water District, running the Backyard Refuge Program with the Friends of Valle de Oro. Yes. There are friends out there.
11: There are.
34: Bird friends and human friends.
11: Exactly.
34: So I was reading this article. I'm a little obsessed with the hummingbirds of late. And it was an article from Home and Gardens, which I don't normally read, but my algorithm picked it up. It talked about attracting more hummingbirds, and evidently, I had not heard this phrase before, safe perching is an important aspect of attracting hummingbirds. Talk a little bit about safe perching.
11: Yes. So we as a culture tend to like everything trim and tidy, and our wild neighbors like things a little wild
34: and messy
11: and so leaving some dead branches, if they don't pose a safety hazard, you can provide food for woodpeckers but also perches for birds, so they can see all around them, see if there are any predators like Cooper's hawks, and so it's really important. They like to have those perches, and so people who don't have trees will sometimes hang up a little perch for them. Mm-hmm. But if you've got a tree, leave some dead branches, especially the little tiny ones out. It's so, so important and really, really helpful for bird neighbors.
34: Yeah, and if you have a hummingbird feeder, like, in the tree, they'll stop. They'll look at you, and you can look at them, and then you think, you know, I'm you, you are me, and it's wonderful.
11: Yes, yes.
34: What are some of the other... I guess maybe things we can put in our backyard. We're doing a lot in our backyard this year, and I'm wanting some ideas. I suspect other people. Jerry's doing a whole habitat thing in his backyard. He's fabulous. So what are some of the ideas, some of the things we ought to keep in mind as we're finding those plantings to put in the backyard?
11: Yes. So we have an incredible list at abqbackyardrefuge.org or nmbackyardrefuge.org. We're both. And go to scroll down to our plant list, and we have a PDF that you can download, and then you can just search for hummingbird and hop to all the different plants that will
34: like the hummingbirds would.
11: Yes. Yes.
34: I'm there right now. Yeah. Isn't that awful? Now I'm going to get lost in this and not pay attention to you, Laurel.
11: We have an iNaturalist guide that also has all of those plants, so you can see pictures of the plants.
34: Cool.
11: And a new feature is having the location of two locations where you can see the plants. Not all of them are there, but the Biopark is putting in new plant labels that have a QR code that go to our plant list iNaturalist guide so that you can find out more about that species. And it's really fun. And so that and Viadora, we've documented all the plants that we have there on the guide. And then we're going to be working with partners in other open space areas so you can meet the plants in person.
34: Bird people, we're coordinating and we're coming for you.
11: Yes.
34: It's a great group, though. You'll enjoy it. Laurel, is there anything else? Somehow we're out of time, and we always run out of time. Is there anything else you want to pass along to folks about, I don't know, backyard birding, about keeping our hummingbirds happy, anything along those lines?
11: Yeah, absolutely. There are, in addition to the plant list, we have things that you can do to care for your yard in wildlife-friendly ways, which can be leaving leaf litter for the birds to forage in, leaving those dead branches where they don't pose a safety risk, leaving your seed heads. This is really important. Leave those seed heads because the flowers grow bird food, and so don't chop them off and throw them away. And so that's a really important thing. And then also not using pesticides and herbicides. The Xerces Society did a study that was startling, that how much herbicide residue there is on plants, even in places where no herbicides were sprayed and or insecticides were sprayed.
34: Wow.
11: And that's because it drifts. And so if you have a neighbor spraying insecticide, it's going to come into your yard. And you don't want those insecticides where you're trying to invite our pollinators into our yards.
34: Exactly. Yeah. I want our pollinators to be happy.
11: Yes.
34: Because if they are, then, you know, everybody else is too.
11: Exactly. Exactly.
34: I read a cool story. I'll share this with you, and then we probably have to go. And it was about, you know, if you hear birdsong in your neighborhood, you're doing something right.
11: Yes.
34: And definitely. I love that.
11: Yeah.
34: Because so many times we hear about all the wrong things we're doing.
11: Yes, yes. And when you hear those birds, then you can identify them actually with a Merlin app and start learning your bird calls. But then you'll know what plants to plant if you need to focus on ones that will have seeds or ones that will attract insects, because insects are bird food. So we want them around.
34: Yes. And spiders, too.
11: Yes.
34: Honey, spiders too.
11: Spiders too.
34: My husband hates spiders.
11: Spider webs.
34: Thank you.
11: Hummingbirds. Mamas make their nests with spider webs to hold them together, hold them fast to a branch. And then because spider webs are stretchy, the baby hummingbirds grow and their nest expands around them. Very, very important. So...
34: spiders.
11: Spiders.
34: They're important.
11: Yay. Yes.
34: I'm just going to cut that part of the interview out and just play it for my husband
11: there
34: when
11: we
34: I
11: go
34: home.
11: There we go.
34: He just hates spiders. And I'm like, they aren't hurting us. You know, it's not like you got a big old black widow there in the corner. Heavens.
11: Very helpful.
34: Very helpful indeed. As are you, Laurel Ladwig. We so much appreciate you coming in.
11: Appreciate the opportunity.
34: I always like talking birds with you. She is the Backyard Refuge Coordinator, Ciudad Soil and Water District, running the Backyard Refuge Program. program with the Friends of Valle de Oro. And if you want to find out more about what we were talking about, backyard, ABQ, backyardrefuge.org, you can go there right now and fall into a lovely hole of birding.
11: Yes.
34: It's great. Yeah. Laurel, thanks for being in here.
11: Thank you so much.
34: You bet.
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5: 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And when the weather turns, our forecast is New Mexico's certified most accurate.
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8: 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We won't let them down. 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
34: You're listening to an encore performance of The Weeknd on 96.3 News Radio KKOB. Yeah. I love this song. Are we going to sing along? No, we aren't going to sing along. We got work to do here. Thank you so much, Jerry Wright. You always play great songs. You are the shining star. We
35: no,
34: also have
35: our guest is the shining
34: our
35: star.
34: Our guest is even more of a shining star. Oh. In studio, Jim Thank Greenhouse, you. Space Science Director at the New Mexico Museum of Natural History and Science. And that's the last time I'm going to be able to say that, Jim.
35: Yeah.
34: and I'm kind of bummed.
2: Yeah, I'll be there for another week, and then I'm moving on to be the director of a museum in Georgia. So I never thought that I'd leave New Mexico because I really like living here.
34: And he does. He's not lying.
2: No,
34: I can tell.
2: Not at all.
34: And,
2: but, you know, fate had other plans, so I'm going to be moving to Georgia soon.
34: I would say that there in Georgia, they need some space science education, and you're a great one to help provide and guide all of that.
2: Well, I actually came here from there, so I'm going back to the same place where I used to work and run the planetarium there to be their director, so I'm looking forward to that new challenge.
34: And you're going to do a podcast.
6: 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Now, we continue honoring them. 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
0: All right, it's Brandon Vogt, 96.3 News Radio KQOB. Thanks for being with us. Joining us now from the Albuquerque Journal is Autumn Gray. First of all, we want to say thanks to Autumn and everybody at the Albuquerque Journal for their help, and of course KOAT as well with our 250 Flags event that was a tremendous success earlier this week, and getting to honor these people over the last several weeks has been great for us, and I'm sure for the Journal and KOAT too. But they're kind of putting a wrap on this thing this weekend, Sunday, with the presentation for the 250 Flags. And Autumn, thanks for being with us today.
10: Yeah, thank you so much for having me, and the Albuquerque Journal is a part of this. And, of course, I want to also recognize our sponsor for this, Meals on Wheels New Mexico.
0: Yeah, terrific. So tell me about what's going to happen Sunday in the Journal's presentation here.
10: Yeah, we just hope that everyone will keep an eye out for the print edition of the Albuquerque Journal this Sunday. Wrapping that will be like a poster-style wrapper titled 250 Flags in honor of the initiative and Independence Day.
0: Yeah.
10: And, of course, this initiative, the whole goal around it was to honor basically ordinary people doing extraordinary things, right? Just
0: yeah.
10: in service daily in their lives, whether it's at a school or in their neighborhood or what have you. You know, we wanted to make sure that the quiet heroes of our state were going noticed when so often they don't get recognition.
0: Yeah.
10: And so this will be a keepsake, you know, honoring people that New Mexicans all across the state had nominated to be a part of this.
0: Yeah, that is what was great. You know, we got to meet a lot of them at our event earlier this week, but just getting to read about what they've done, how they impacted people here in the state of New Mexico. You know, not many politicians or people that you would know, but just the folks that had a real impact on folks in their community and with their family and the people that they touched all these years. And it was great to hear some of those stories.
10: Yeah, absolutely. And, you know, this is a great addition, not only for folks who are going to be looking for it because they either already know that a family member is going to be listed in it or a friend, but it's good for anybody in the community to pick up. It's a great educational piece, say, for kids either in the classroom or at home to talk, have those really important conversations, especially this day and age when people are so divided.
0: Yeah.
10: You know, this is a real testament to these people's character. You know, what folks do when other people aren't watching has nothing to do with politics. This isn't a political element. It's nonpartisan. It's simply about, you know, people making an impact through extraordinary service, duty, and kindness. And it's a real vehicle to talk to your kids about, you know, what that means.
0: Mm-hmm. Yeah, and you can find it in the Albuquerque Journal Sunday morning. That's where it will be available. And kind of tell me about why the Journal wanted to do this and kind of get involved.
10: Sure. Well, you know, the media these days, rightly or wrongly, gets a bad rap for being political, taking one side or another. And the Journal, throughout its 100-year history under local ownership by the Lang family, they're actually in their fourth generation of ownership of the newspaper. You know, one of their values and their mission is to have a media organization that is apolitical, that's neutral, that simply we've always been the most trusted and largest newspaper in the state. And that we don't want to change. You know, we are a watchdog for this community. We want to bring people together. We're of the community. You know, a lot of people think about reporters and editors being kind of other than, but we live here too. And so this was our way of wanting to do this outreach into the state and bring people together and shine a spotlight on those who are helping us to be a better place that's inclusive of everyone and that honors, you know, just doing what's right.
0: Yeah. And, of course, you mentioned it, 100 years, and you guys are celebrating a century, your centennial, with the Albuquerque Journal. And you've had a lot of great features in the last year.

0: doing that in a variety of ways.
1: Yeah, yeah. And one of those is Journal Plus, too, something new that you've launched. Tell me about that.
0: Absolutely. So if you haven't heard of Journal Plus, it is our new app. It has that name because it is more than just the journal. It's more than just news. It's about rewarding our community and bringing all of our products to our people in one spot. So it's an app that you can download. The plus means that you'll get all the news that you do in the newspaper, but you'll also have access to some of our newer products like podcasts and newsletters and listings of events that we're holding both on our campus and out in the community. There's also a section on there that's called Journal Plus Perks, which is a membership experience where our readers get rewarded for supporting local journalism, gaining tons of local discounts at local businesses, and then special offers and access to discounts at some of their favorite national vendors as well. So it's a digital experience that brings all the news of the day, just like in the print, but so much more. So there's that's why it's called Journal Plus.
1: Not just a newspaper anymore.
0: No, not just the newspaper anymore, but I do want to emphasize the newspaper's not going anywhere. You know, there's a lot of people who still want, you know, that paper delivered to their door even every morning. That's staying. And, you know, I've been reading recently that a lot of the younger generations, 20-year-olds, 30-year-olds, even in their teens, they're sometimes getting a little tired of just everything being hand-fed to them through their phones based on what they're looking for. They want something physical that they can touch. So more and more people are wanting that paper, ironically, today.
1: Yeah, and it is still available, Albuquerque Journal. And, of course, on Sunday, the 250 flags is kind of the culmination of the event that we've been doing with you guys and, of course, KOAT as well, something folks can have. And especially for the people that were honored, you got a certificate and a flag, and this would be a nice little piece to put together with all that stuff.
0: Absolutely. I mean, it's really going to be nice looking. It's worth framing for those who are going to have it in their families or who, you know, pick it up and don't know who's listed on there. You may find that you know somebody on there, and you can take this and frame it and give it to them as a gift. Yeah. It's a really, really fabulous keepsake that we're putting out there for Independence Day. And in case it's not clear, you know, it's 250 flags because we connected it with the 250th anniversary of our country.
1: Yeah, yeah, definitely. And with that, the centennial, the Albuquerque Journal, what can folks look forward to later this year? Is there some events and stuff that's going on, or maybe even features in the paper?
0: Yeah, yeah, absolutely. So we just had a big celebration at the Isotopes Park this past Saturday where we officially launched all of our new branding, which includes Journal Plus, and also celebrated our 100th anniversary. But moving forward, you can find us in an interactive booth that we have out at the Rail Yard Market for their Red or Green Day on August 30th. I think that's from 10 to 2. We'll be out at the SOMOS event from 4 to midnight at the National Hispanic Cultural Center on September 19th. Again, we're easy to spot. We've got a huge sign that says Journal Plus inside our booth. We've got games for kids and adults, opportunities to win prizes, spinning wheels, playing, you know, cornhole and all sorts of things. Yeah. So it's a lot of fun.
1: And I'm sure AJ, your mascot, the newspaper mascot, will be there at this too, right?
0: You know, you never know where AJ is going to show up.
1: Yeah.
0: I never want to promise it, but boy, when he comes with a crowd.
1: Oh yeah, that's for sure. Everybody wants to meet AJ and get their picture taken with them. That's for sure.
0: Yeah.
1: Well, Autumn, thank you so much again. And abqjournal.com, and of course, the newspaper available every day, and Journal Plus, what you've launched, and it's been a tremendous success, and people are finding out more, as you mentioned, all the stuff around the journal now with podcasts and features. And of course, on Sunday, we'll have the wrap for 250 flags, which is a great keepsake. So, Autumn, thank you so much for being with us today and joining with us in this great endeavor with 250 flags.
0: Absolutely. Thank you so much for having me. I hope everybody out there has a happy and safe 4th. Pick up the journal on Sunday.

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22: 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The Weekend, 96.3 News Radio, KKOB. Great to have you along. You miss anything? Online, newsradiokkob.com. We got all of the stuff that we're talking about this morning. It'll be right there. Click on my mug, literally, my face and my mug, and a wealth of interviews just pops right up. Say, if you are struggling to fill up, imagine the challenges facing nonprofits in our state. For example, Roadrunner Food Bank. Oftentimes, part of their mission is just making sure those large quantities of food get to the people who need them the most. And that means diesel fuel. Joe Fye, Vice President of Strategic Initiatives at Roadrunner Food Bank, joining us this morning. Joe, thanks for being on the radio with us. We appreciate it.
23: You're very welcome. Thanks for having me.
22: You bet. Before we get to talking about the challenges, I know that you are ramping up there at the food bank for the summer feeding program. Talk a bit about that.
23: We are, yes. We're establishing sites for the summer feeding program and focusing on getting meals out to kids. This is a program that we had previously partnered with some entities that were conducting meals and doing mobile food pantries alongside it. And this is our first year actually at being active contractual participants in the program. So we're excited about that. And, you know, this year we've also ramped up services to rural and tribal communities due to just increased need all over the state.
0: And one of the things I noticed on your website, doing a little poking around, is that food finder map. You let folks know where they can find it. And, you know, I really appreciate that, because here in Albuquerque it might be obvious, but in some of the other areas in the state, maybe not so much.
23: Yeah, it's incredibly helpful. If one goes to rrfb.org, we do have a food finder on the website. You can put in your address or zip code, and it will tell you where food distributions are near you, what days and times they occur. And, yeah, you're absolutely correct. A lot of people think, since we're based in Albuquerque, we do majority of our service here, but we actually, you know, we have 350 different partners all over the state of New Mexico that we work with.
0: So in getting food to those different partners and making sure everyone is, you know, as you are divvying things up, because that's what you do there at Roadrunner, how challenging is that with the gas prices we are seeing now?
23: It's becoming more challenging. We are going to log over a million miles this fiscal year, traveling to those 350 partner sites that I mentioned. You know, needless to say, diesel is a significant part of our expense budget, and we've been averaging $5 to $5.50 a gallon of diesel in New Mexico since early March, after the initiation of this Iran conflict. And, you know, diesel's higher now than it's been since June of 2020. And, you know, just to give you an idea, in April of 2025, we spent about $60,000 on diesel fuel. And in April of 2026, we spent over $120,000 on diesel fuel. So it's definitely having an impact.
0: Yeah, I imagine it is, because you just doubled your fuel bill. What does that do to services? Because, I mean, you have a budget. You got to stick with it. And it, does that mean that some services that normally folks were depending on might not be there?
23: We're grateful at this point that we have not had to cancel distributions or deny any partners food they're looking for. That's the absolute last thing we want to do. So we will look at, you know, other things that we can reduce, or we will go over budget if we have to a certain point, of course, to be able to continue to serve New Mexicans, at the level that we, that they're used to getting served. So, you know, right now, actually, we've expanded our services this year, in part due to some funds that were provided by the New Mexico State Legislature, which we're very grateful for. They've been very supportive of the Hunger Relief, Network in New Mexico. So that's part of what's allowed us to continue, without some of those funds and without the community stepping up, to continue to support us. Yeah.
0: So you're not in any danger of having to curtail some activities or find some other workarounds?
23: Not at this point in time. Like I said, when it comes to Roadrunner Food Bank and our mission and our partners, the very last thing we want to do is to not show up in a community where people are depending on us to show up for food. You know, we're seeing increased demand all over the state. This fiscal year to date, we've served about 40% more households than last year. Some of our month-over-month increases are as high as 105%. And to turn that into numbers, you know, last year, most months, we were serving about 50,000 to 60,000 households. And this year, it's 10,000 to 20,000 more than that, more like 70,000 to 80,000 households per month. So we want to try to be as creative as we can in sourcing food and in utilizing our resources to continue to reach the communities that are depending on us.
0: Yeah, I'm wondering if in digging down into some of these numbers, if you're seeing reasons for it. Because, I mean, we sort of have a bit of a perfect storm here. We've got, obviously, high gas prices. But we've also seen steep prices for groceries and price hikes in that area. And add on to that, New Mexicans' SNAP benefits are being refigured. So do you think that perfect storm is what's powering that increase that you're seeing?
23: Absolutely. You know, everything, it seems, is more expensive, especially food and fuel. And, you know, wages have not kept up with cost of living in this country for a long time. So that's a contributor as well. And, you know, we serve families. You know, some folks are working 1, 2, 3 jobs.
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7: From ABC News, I'm Brian Clark. President Trump will ring the opening bell in the New York Stock Exchange tomorrow. He'll do it remotely from the Oval Office. It's to mark the new tax-advantaged savings accounts for children, dubbed Trump accounts, and parents whose babies are born between 2025 and 2028 are eligible for a $1,000 contribution from the government. And those deposits have started to hit the accounts, which went live over the weekend. ABC's Jay O'Brien says President Trump's own bank accounts have also expanded.
12: Money-making on a historic scale. Trump pointing to the stock market to explain his gains.
19: I don't get involved in my personal. We have funds that run my money.
12: New mandatory financial disclosure forms released by the Office of Government Ethics show Trump reported making at least $2.2 billion last year.
19: You know why I'm profiting? Because the stock market's going up. Everybody's profiting.
12: Triple what he earned in 2024 before the start of his second term.
7: President spoke on the National Mall last night, one of many July 4th celebrations to mark the nation's 250th birthday. ABC's Whit Johnson has more.
24: In New York City, the largest maritime gathering in modern history, a breathtaking flotilla of roughly 80 military vessels and tall ships from the U.S. and around the world. Huge crowds lining the banks of the Hudson River.
25: I think this is awesome.
26: The Golden Knights.
24: In the nation's capital, elite Navy parachutists descending on the National Mall.
27: Wow, what a beautiful sight here over the skies of our nation's capital.
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7: City of New Orleans had an explosion that was not planned. An underground transformer in the French Quarter led to a fire. Police Superintendent Ann Kirkpatrick said there were no injuries.
28: This could have been a very catastrophic event. The one thing about New Orleans is that we really know how to come together as a team.
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7: There's a memorial service planned for today in Grand Junction, Colorado, for the three firefighters who were killed battling flames on the Colorado-Utah border in Mesa County last weekend. At least 9 people were hurt in a boat explosion in Chesapeake City, Maryland. 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
31: The male suspect in the water appears to have 2 broken legs, unable to get out of the water.
7: County officials said 4 patients were flown to burn centers, 5 were taken to trauma centers by ground. The beach and the water was dangerous for some in Florida.
32: In Daytona Beach, Florida, authorities recovering the body of 17-year-old Amarian Anthony after he went missing in the water. Authorities launching an extensive search using helicopters, drones, boats, and dozens of lifeguards. Investigators say Anthony and a friend were caught in a powerful rip current Friday evening. A lifeguard saw the pair struggling in the water before they disappeared. The friend was rescued, but Anthony never made it back to shore.
7: That's ABC's Andrew Dimbert. Today, two more spots of the World Cup quarterfinals are up for grabs. It's Brazil and Norway squaring off in New Jersey. Then Mexico hosts England in Mexico City. It's after Morocco and France reached the final eight yesterday. And Paul Pelosi, the husband of former House Speaker Nancy Pelosi, is facing a misdemeanor hit-and-run charge after authorities in Napa County, California, say he backed his car into an empty car and drove away. I'm Brian Clark, ABC News.
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22: We are wrapping up Independence Day weekend with more cloud cover and a slight storm chance. Temperatures dial back a few degrees too. 94 Albuquerque, 88 Santa Fe. Tonight, mostly cloudy and mild. 66 Albuquerque, 61 Santa Fe. Monday stays mainly hot and dry, but watch for some showers and storms to develop before midnight Monday night. 96 Albuquerque, 88 Santa Fe. I'm meteorologist Olga Breeze for KOAT 7.
10: At 8:05, Albuquerque is at 74 degrees downtown, and Santa Fe on the plaza, 69. 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
22: And a very good morning to you. I'm Terry Travis. Good to have you along with us. We have been talking a lot about unsung heroes and those who work in our community, often under the radar, to just make it a better place. There's also, I think, though, another category of heroes, those who can take our dreams and fly, achieve them, all while capturing our imaginations. I think that's the category our next guest fits into. Peter Cuneo is a longtime hot air and gas balloon pilot here in Albuquerque. He recently made history completing a gas balloon flight across the Atlantic. He and his fellow co-pilots took off from Maine, and after 3 days and some change, made it to Luxembourg, all the way across the Atlantic. The local pilot recently got back to Albuquerque from his adventure, the old-fashioned way, by plane, but he has got quite the story to tell.
34: Longest gas-powered transatlantic balloon flight ever, which is a huge mouthful.
35: And not quite right.
34: Okay, well then let's get it right.
35: It is the longest hydrogen lift vehicle. So there's two possible gases that you can use. There's helium or hydrogen. All the previous flights have been with helium. So this is really the first and only transatlantic flight that's used hydrogen, and that's mostly for convenience. They have different properties. Hydrogen has a little more lift, but helium has a little more stability. So in the long run, if you had a helium balloon chasing a hydrogen balloon, it would probably come out about equal in a long distance event. The big difference between helium and hydrogen is helium is inert, and hydrogen, when mixed with the right amount of oxygen, can become explosive.
34: Oh, so, you wouldn't want that. How many thousand feet you are above where you are.
35: I kind of am reluctant to say it, but the last hydrogen lift vehicle that went across the Atlantic was not a balloon, it was an airship, and it was the Hindenburg.
34: And so we saw how that turned out.
35: That was not a good ending.
34: That was not at all. You've kind of set the stage for us. You've got me on the right page as far as what kind of fuel you're using. Talk a little bit about just the difference, obviously, between something that is gas-powered and something that is, you know, the balloons that we see, for example, at Balloon Fiesta. And you do both, from my understanding.
35: We do.
34: Yeah.
35: They both work on the same principle, which is you want to have something inside the balloon envelope, which is the colored part of the balloon, that's less dense than the air outside. The difference is what they put inside. Hot air is less dense than cold air, so therefore hot air balloons work. Helium and hydrogen is much, much less dense than cold air. And so for the same size gas balloon compared to a hot air balloon, you get about twice or three times the amount of lift. So the gas balloon that we flew across the Atlantic contains the same volume as our two-passenger hot air balloon. And it's much, much less than the big hot air balloons that the ride companies use. So it's 90,000 cubic feet, but it generates much more lift because helium and hydrogen are both much less dense than hot air.
34: How long did you have to prep to get ready to even do this balloon event?
35: The team in general has been working on it for 4 years. We've been out to, Bert Bedell, who is really the moving force behind all of this, first went to Presque Isle in 23. He's been out there 24, 25, and 26. So this is his fourth year out there. The first year, he didn't get in the air. The second year, he got in the air, but got some bad weather conditions. And I was not in the balloon for those first 2 years. Last year, I was in the balloon with him, and we could not get the balloon to fly level. We still don't quite know what happened. It might have been a weird atmospheric condition. It might have been a leak in the balloon. But we decided to land at Prince Edward Island to be sure. This year, we pretty much completely rebuilt the balloon. I should say Bert completely rebuilt the balloon. And we've been building on the previous efforts. So there was a certain amount of residual equipment and knowledge that we had. But I would say it's 75% of fresh start this year. And we've been talking about it probably since last September. And Bert has completely rebuilt the balloon. That took him about 4 months. And the big problem there was actually getting the fabric, the replacement fabric, because it's a very special fabric, and the fabric manufacturer, he had promised it by September, and we actually got it, and guess it was mid-December, and Bert had to really hustle to put the whole system together. So I would say that this project has been on Bert's mind since he's been 12 years old, but he's been working on it, not nonstop, because he runs a business. He does a balloon repair shop, but in all of his spare time and taking time away from his business, this effort for at least the last 9 months. Long answer to a short question.
34: No, that's okay. That's okay. We got nothing but time, and I like to, that's one of the advantages of this show is we can really take a subject and talk about it.
35: You're the New York Times. You're not USA Today.
34: There you go. That's me. And you brought up your co-pilot, Bert. There were actually three of you.
35: There were.
34: In the balloon. Bert has a particular interesting backstory because, as you said, this has been on his mind for a long time. Can we share just a little bit of his story? Because, I mean, this was so important to him.
35: I would say this is the accomplishment of a life goal for him. He has been running a balloon repair shop that repairs hot air balloons and builds gas balloons for at least as long as I've known him. So back into the 80s, I think. Before that, he was mentored by one of the icons of gas ballooning, Michael Fairbanks, who was doing gas ballooning in the 1930s when people were using World War I, World War II balloons, and they were using sewer gas or illuminating gas, which is part hydrogen, but it's got a bunch of other stuff mixed in. And big balloons that don't have very much lift. He got his gas rating before he got his hot air rating, which is very unusual. I can only think of one other person I know who did that. And he has dedicated his life to ballooning. He not only does it as a hobby, but he does it as a full-time profession also. And he's the ultimate meticulous perfectionist. One of the reasons I agreed to do this flight was because it was Bert's project. He was building the balloon and he was going to be the first pilot on it. His father was an engineer for NASA who died fairly young when Bert was in his 20s. His mother, I think, died when he was 1 year old. He grew up, I think, with his grandparents. I'm not completely sure about that, but he's very much a self-made man.
34: Well, I was wondering, too, I know that one of his inspirations, if you will, at least I read this, was that first transatlantic flight, the Double Eagle. Yeah.
35: He was probably in his teens watching that, and it definitely was an inspiration for him.
34: Well, and were you in Albuquerque at the time?
35: I got to Albuquerque right after that. I got shipped out here for a short-term job. Well, actually, I was here. I got shipped out here first in 77, and that happened in 78.
34: Yeah.
35: So I wasn't very aware. I mean, I knew it was
34: happening.
35: Wasn't
34: on the radar. Yeah.
35: It was just barely on the radar for me. Yeah, I was dealing with a lot of other things. I came out here from Connecticut, and it was a whole new world for me, so I was getting acclimated.
34: It sure was. One of the things that I find interesting about this flight, it was a flight that almost didn't get off the ground.
35: That's very true.
34: And we are going to give you that part of the story coming up next. 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
34: Terry Travis along with you. I'm talking with pilot Peter Cuneo, who has quite the story to tell. Just back in town finally from a transatlantic trip. Peter, most of us, when we fly to, I don't know, Luxembourg, we take a plane. You flew in a hydrogen-powered balloon. So let's talk about this this trip, because really you almost didn't get off the ground in Maine, right?
35: Very true. We had originally talked to our meteorologists, and they thought that a Thursday launch was going to be optimal. The weather changed a little bit, and they moved it up to a Wednesday evening launch, which really made us scramble. There was some question about whether the surface winds were going to be light enough for us to inflate the balloon. They really liked the winds at altitude, but you don't get to altitude unless you start out on the ground and get it inflated. Got to start from the ground up, as they say.
34: Yep.
35: And the plan was for all the pilots to go back to the rented house and get a rest and then come out to the field at about 6 p.m. when the balloon was supposed to be standing up inflated, and then we were supposed to take off at 10 p.m. I did that. I came back out to the field at 6 p.m. and noticed that the balloon was still laying on the ground on the tarp, totally uninflated. I also noted that it was very windy. And this had been a possibility in the forecast, but it was supposed to calm down. Since I was there and since I was up, I just stayed and watched the wind blow for a while. Got to be about 8 o'clock and we still hadn't started inflating. Think about 9 o'clock, Bert Bedell's wife, Joni, who was in charge of deciding when to start the gas flowing, said, okay, let's do it. It seems like it's calming down a little bit. And a little bit is a bit of a euphemism because it was pretty much blowing the whole time we inflated it. But we got the balloon stood up. And once the balloon has enough gas in it and creates a nice round shape, it's pretty stable. The wind will tend to shed around it. The problem period is when it's halfway inflated and it looks more like a sail than it does a ball. And then the wind tends to grab it and try and push it around. But we got past that point. We got it stood up. And then the next problem was having a calm enough wind condition to be able to weigh the balloon off, because it was very heavy. It had been weighed down with a lot of extra ballast. And we had to take that ballast off in a judicious fashion so that we had just enough lift to go in the air, but not to shoot up too high. And that takes relatively calm conditions to do that. So we waited. We got about a 15-minute break in the wind, which was really strange because then it picked up again after 15 minutes. And we have this thing in ballooning called a sucker hole, which means it calms down for a little while. The hot air balloons get in the air, and then the wind blows like crazy again, and now you're in the air wishing you were on the ground. And we thought that was a sucker hole. But we waited a little bit longer and got another one of those quiet periods. And at that point, we got the balloon weighed off, so it was pretty close to being buoyant, but not quite ready to take off yet. And then the wind picked up again. And this went on several times. About 2 o'clock in the morning, we got another calm period. And we actually were able to launch the balloon, get it in the air. And the people on the ground who were watching us take off said about 5 minutes after we got in the air, the wind picked up again. So I don't know, somebody was looking over us.
7: Did you have divine intervention weather-wise?
35: Well, I'm not a big believer in divine intervention, but I think you make your own breaks, but we got lucky on that one.
7: Yeah. Well, it certainly wasn't divine intervention on the trip, though, because
35: we had other problems.
7: You sure did, and you're clipping along at, 70, 90 miles an hour, which seems kind of fast to me when you're up there in a balloon.
35: I think our max speed was 93 miles an hour.
7: Wow.
35: And that's way faster than I've ever gone before in a balloon. But you don't feel it because you're going with the wind and it's calm up there. You really, really, really, if you start feeling wind in a balloon, it means that you're in a wind shear where the wind at the top of the balloon is going in one direction or one speed and the wind at the bottom of the balloon is going in a different direction, different speed. So if you feel wind when you're in the basket of the balloon, that's not a good situation. Your balloon is probably going to be turned into a pretzel here pretty quickly.
7: How are you getting these weather reports that are going to be so important for what you are planning up there on the air? How are you getting all this information?
35: That's one of the amazing differences between what happened in 1978 with Double Eagle 2 and us. We actually had Starlink, which is basically a modem in the air that allows you to have real-time communication, high bandwidth, with anybody you can make a cell phone call to. And our weather guys were definitely using that. We had a command center, which ironically was set up in London. Our weather team was in Cheyenne, Wyoming, and Kim was at Presque Isle, our PR person, and then she eventually came back to Albuquerque. So we had Albuquerque, Cheyenne, and London, and we also had technical expert consulting with us, Tomas Hora, up in Norway. So we were very international.
7: You certainly were. What I'm wondering about, okay, so you had phones up there, obviously. What happens when you got to, I don't know, when the cell signal drops out or when you got to charge your cell phone? I mean, just those little common things that we deal with all the time, but we're not, how far up in the air were you?
35: At that point, we were probably about 16,000. Our maximum altitude during the flight was 25,000, which is really getting up there. That's also higher than I've ever been before. So higher, faster, and further were all firsts for me on this flight. But the cell phone service doesn't drop out because it's satellite-based. It's not ground-based.
7: Gotcha.
35: Starlink is satellite-based. Charging the phone, we carried a very high-technology battery called a SAFT battery, and we had more than enough. As a matter of fact, near the end of the flight, we were ballasting some of the batteries because we needed to conserve our sand ballast.
7: Exactly.
35: We also ballast some oxygen tanks and the porta potty and a couple of other things.
7: Oh, that was another question.
35: I'm sure it was. It always is.
7: So that, yeah, you got your own little porta potty up there until you threw it over.
35: Yeah, we only had one, though. We had to share it. We didn't have three porta potties.
7: Okay.
35: No, his and hers. So
7: sharing it. And how big a space is this?
35: It was about 4 by 6.5 foot footprint on the floor. And there was part of it was reserved for a cot. And then there was kind of a command center where we had our radios and our GPSs set up. So if you wanted to cook a warm meal, as Bert did a couple of times, he was pretty much sitting on the bottom of the basket with a little stove and heating water there. Just about enough room to have one person.
7: You're sort of a tall drink of water.
35: Bert and Alicia both had a much easier time in the bunk than I did. I would have loved it if the bunk was about 6 inches longer than it was, but I just curled up. It's, you know, that was the least of my inconveniences for that flight.
7: All right, so let's talk about the horrible, cold, strange weather that you had on this very quick trip across the Atlantic.
35: Well, and that's why the weather was there. Or you could say the weather caused the quick, or the quick was a result of the weather. But we were sitting just north of a high and just south of a low. And as everybody knows who's a balloonist, highs rotate clockwise around them. The weather rotates clockwise and lows rotate counterclockwise. So we were kind of in the middle of a pair of rollers that were both pushing us along, and we were in this slot right between the two of them. The problem was we got a little bit out of the slot, or the slot moved south. We got some pretty heavy rain. We were up above the freezing level, which means the rain turned to ice. It attached itself to the balloon, and the balloon got very heavy, and we had to use a lot of our ballast, which is really what our fuel is, because when we run out of ballast, before we run out of ballast, we want to be on the ground. And that did imperil the flight, because you run out of ballast, like I said, and we were rapidly running out of ballast. But eventually, the rain stopped. We kind of dropped down low for a little while and let it pass over us. And then the next morning, the ice started melting off the balloon, and now the balloon is very light. That's when it shot up to 25,000 feet. And even a day later, when we were coming in for a landing, I was noticing 2-foot-long icicles of ice that had been attached to the load tapes that connect the envelope to the basket, breaking off and helicoptering down to the ground. It was really kind of beautiful, but it was also a little scary because didn't know how much more ice was still attached up there. It's the first time I've ever seen that in a balloon also.
7: Wow. I'm imagining you watching this ice falling down. And how cold are you up there at 25,000 feet?
35: The low temperature was minus 17 degrees Fahrenheit. We had a rain shield, which was clear plastic, which actually held a lot of heat in. I would say inside the basket, I don't know if it ever got below zero, but it got close to zero, I think. And we were wet because the rain shield wasn't completely keeping all the rain out. Wet and cold is not a good combination, and especially when you're short of oxygen. All that's kind of a triple whammy.
7: What's going through your mind as you're, you know, kind of adding all of these things up, and you're also trying to stay calm?
35: Well, you got to still fly the balloon. And the main thing was keeping the balloon in the air, keeping the balloon flying level. And we had talked to our weather guys, and the weather guys said, the front is going to pass you. It's going to get better. So we were kind of just waiting for it to get better. And it did eventually get better. And we had a backup set of clothes that were a little drier than the clothes we were wearing. So I did a clothing change. And we had some problem with the oxygen system along the way. First of all, it wasn't designed for that altitude. And second, one of our regulators decided it wanted to go south. So we were kind of sharing an oxygen mask between the two of us. Bert, who really needed to stay on top of things, kept one of the good oxygen systems flowing, and we were sharing the other one that was still working, Alicia and myself. That was a little inconvenient, but it did work out. It kept us from getting too wacky. And then eventually, when we came back down again, don't think there was any permanent damage, although I guess we'll find out.
7: I was going to say, yeah, we'll just keep checking back with you.
35: Right.
7: I mean, aside from waiting in the balloon there for, I don't know, ice to drop and passing all, what do you do?
35: People ask that question, but you're continually evaluating the amount of ballast you've got, your physical condition, what altitude you're supposed to be at. And we had great plans of sitting back and doing some GoPro videos, and never happened. I brought a book along to read. I don't think I even opened it. I had a Kindle, actually, and Bert had a book. It is amazing the amount of concentration it takes to make sure that things are under control. It's hard to explain. And you would think over water, There's not much to look at because it's pretty boring scenery out there. But you're checking the map. You're comparing your speed with the amount of ballast you've got back, with the altitude you're at, what the weather forecast is. And we were taking turns sleeping. So we had a rotation schedule where the idea was one person was supposed to be sleeping in the bunk, the other person was supposed to be rotating, and the third person was supposed to be flying the balloon. It's really important to not get too fatigued, because the most critical part of the flight is usually the landing. In this case, that wasn't the case. The landing was a piece of cake. That's very unusual. And since the landing usually happens at the end of the flight, when you're the most tired, you want to be prepared if you possibly can.
34: Well, we're going to talk about that landing next, because obviously what goes up must come down as the weekend continues. Here on 96.3 News Radio, KKOB.
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22: 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Yeah.
7: A New Mexico hot air balloon pilot made history recently, completing one of the longest and most challenging gas balloon flights ever attempted. Albuquerque-based pilot Peter Cuneo and his team successfully landed their hydrogen-powered Atlantic Explorer balloon in Luxembourg just 3 days after taking off from the United States. That makes this the longest transoceanic gas-powered balloon flight ever attempted, at one point flying over 25,000 feet above the ocean. I'm scared of heights, so I can't even imagine.
35: I am too.
7: Do this. You're scared of heights?
35: In a balloon, it feels different. It just doesn't. You don't feel like you're standing on the edge of a precipice. You've got a nice wall of a basket around you, and you got so many things to look at. My first couple flights, I was scared, but after a while, I guess maybe you get a nerd to it all.
7: Well, maybe there's hope for me too, because I haven't even been up in a balloon. I love talking to people who fly them, though.
35: Okay.
7: Can you describe what it's like there in the basket? For you, I mean, maybe not when you're necessarily checking, you know, how things are going or looking over the edge to see what you can see. But I mean, just that, I'm sure you have a couple of moments where you sort of ponder life's existence, since you are, at one point you were 25,000 feet in the air.
35: It's a different world. It really is. And I always get a psychological feeling, probably when I'm about 2,000 feet above the ground, that I'm disconnected from what's going on beneath it. And psychologically, when I'm coming back down again, I transition through that period when, okay, now I'm part of the ground. Now I can set up my landing. I'm using cues from terrestrial objects down there. But you get above a certain altitude, and it's hard to describe, but I would just say it's a different world. You take your visual cues not from the ground anymore, but from clouds, from the sun angle. And it's to a certain extent, it's a very expansive feeling, because you don't have any glass windows between you and the outside world the way you do in an airplane. And you are breathing the atmosphere up there. But you do have a physical limitation of how you can move in the basket. And in a smaller balloon, the basket will tend to rock back and forth a little bit more. This was a bigger basket, and it tends to stay stable. And you kind of get sea legs, which means if you've been in a balloon for 3 days or so and you get out of it, you start walking very unstably, because your body is now confused by the fact that the floor that you're walking on is not rocking back and forth. So it takes sea legs, I guess, is what you'd call it for a sailor.
7: Yeah, you're air sailors, aren't you? I guess you are, yeah.
35: That's very much, I've heard that term used, yeah.
7: Oh, wow. I hadn't thought of it that way. All right, so you're moving really fast. You're cold. You're probably still a little wet. I don't know how hungry you are, because I don't know what you got there to eat. But I suspect you could probably use a good meal. And you're coming to the end of this epic quest. How do you get down on the ground? How do you coordinate all that? I mean, is it possible to actually pinpoint exactly where you're going to land?
35: Not pinpoint, but you can get a general idea. And in our case, we had two choices. We could have landed as soon as we made landfall in the Normandy region of France, and we talked to our weather people, and we had accomplished the main goal of the flight, which was to make it to dry land. But the problem with landing late afternoon on Saturday local time was that it was very windy and not really conducive area for landing. It was kind of built up and near water. And we had enough ballast, so we made the decision to fly on through the night and land first thing in the morning. Generally speaking, the calmest winds come in the morning, and we knew we were going to be further inland. We were above a solid cloud deck, so we couldn't really see the conditions beneath us. We spent all night above the cloud decks, got some really nice moon photographs. And right at sunrise, we started descending, and we came down through the clouds. And we knew at that point that we probably were going to be in Luxembourg, maybe over the line into Germany, possibly still in France, because Luxembourg is not a real big country. And you get France, and then you get Luxembourg, and then you get Germany in 1-2-3 order really quickly. And we wanted to come down first light for a couple of reasons. We thought it was going to be the calmest winds, but also if you don't come down right at sunrise, then the balloon is going to naturally want to go up because the sun is going to heat the gas inside of it. And that, then we would be fighting the tendency of the balloon to go up and trying to force it to go down. So Bert took control of the landing, and he brought it down about 200 feet per minute, which is a really slow rate. So it took us a while to get down, but he had a very good reason for doing that. He wanted to keep the balloon and it's in a very stable position and keep the gas inside the balloon. You come down really fast. The gas does something called adiabatic heating. It compresses and heats up, and then that heat dissipates, and so the balloon tends to fly unstably. If you come down slowly, you minimize that effect. And we dropped down through the clouds. We saw this beautiful green terrain. The best thing I saw as I was coming down, there was some mild hills and valleys, and in the valleys, there was fog. Now, that may not mean much to somebody, but to a balloonist, it means that there's light winds, because if there's high winds, the fog is going to get blown away. So when I saw the fog in the valleys, I thought, we've got this made. And we had still, at that point, probably 5 bags of ballast. We'd start out with 119 bags of ballast. So, and ballast is your fuel. So we were getting low on fuel, but we had enough to do the landing, especially under these conditions. And Bert just brought it all the way down. He leveled it off. There was one tree line. Back there, they tend to have these, what they call forests, which are really just strips of trees in between green grass. And he ballasted a little bit just to go over that tree line. Then we were coming down the slope of a valley. And he just put it in there and threw about 6 cows there to greet us. And we were not really close to the road. And Bert said, well, I'll just pop it up and fly it over those couple fences and put it near the road. And I said, you will not. We are on the ground. I will walk you over those fences. So I got out of the basket, made sure we weren't heavy. And it was so calm that I could actually walk the balloon to the fence and then lift it up over the fence. And I shimmied under the fence and got him on the other side. And we did that for the second fence. And by that time, some of the local balloonists were coming up taking pictures. It was amazing how quickly they got there.
7: Well, that's what I was wondering about, because I had heard you got a welcome.
35: We did.
7: And I knew it was more than just a few cows.
35: They were the first ones there.
7: Okay,
35: but,
7: for the record.
35: the nice thing about the welcome was I had been reading all these horror stories about the Double Eagle landing where all of the uninformed people were coming. And I also talked to David Heppelman Adams, who's done this transatlantic flight and whose daughter was in the balloon. And he said when he landed, there was just a bunch of random spectators there that were just ripping things off the balloon and taking things for souvenirs, and there was nothing left. Everybody who showed up at our landing was a balloonist. They all respected the equipment. They helped us. They were very useful. I guess we were far enough away from a metropolis to have it. But the really great thing about it was that within half an hour of our landing site is the workshop of a very major balloon club in Luxembourg, whose leader happens to be the president of the International Aeronautical Association right now. So we had the president of what's called the CIA, believe it or not, the Commission International Aeronautique, at our landing site. And we can't get any better than that. So the balloon right now is in this club's warehouse, and we're arranging to have it shipped back. But they have just been outstanding. I really want to give a shout out to Claude Weber and his people for being there. And then our chase crew, which had started out in Presque Isle on Thursday and driven probably 11 hours down to Newark Airport, got a flight out at midnight on Friday night, got to Paris at about 1 o'clock in the afternoon on Saturday night, rented a big van for us, started driving out of Paris, found a hotel room at about midnight, slept for about 3 hours, got up at probably 3 o'clock in the morning and started driving again. They were at the launch site within half an hour of our landing, and the balloon was still standing up. It was such a calm landing that we didn't have to deflate the balloon right away, and that's very unusual for a gas balloon flight, especially a gas balloon flight where you've been doing 90 miles an hour. You don't expect it to be calm on the surface, but
7: that's a heck of a chase crew. I mean, yes, I've heard about chase crews, you know, for Balloon Fiesta. You have to drive to Rio Rancho.
35: I know.
7: It's a burden.
35: Across the river.
7: But your chase crew had to go across an entire ocean.
35: And a couple countries beyond that.
7: There you go.
35: Right.
7: There you go. Are your feet back on the ground? Are you walking normal yet?
35: I would say we're just about back to being normal. We had to do some shoveling out of an extra suitcase that we bought and bringing stuff back, and get the newspaper coming again and get the mail coming again. And like I said, our crew left a whole bunch of food in the refrigerator for us, which was really well, much appreciated. I don't think we'll ever be quite the same. But
7: I hope not. I would hope something like that would change you.
35: And don't ask me what I'm going to do next, because I've had that question asked several times already, and the answer is I'm going to sit back with some chocolate bonbons and listen to Oprah. Is she still on?
7: She is still on, somewhere.
35: Okay.
7: She's on in a podcast.
35: There you go.
7: No, actually, what I was going to ask you about was your homecoming here. Because I heard you practically had to crawl through all of the gifts and the balloons and everything that was left.
35: Those ones that are sitting right over there?
7: Yes, those balloons that are sitting right over there.
35: We had a good reception at the local Oprah. I had told our crew that it was okay for them to come and greet us as long as they didn't bring anybody from the press. I just wanted it to be our local folks. And they respected that. They did give me a Barbara and I both a little homecoming gift.
7: He's walking over to get the homecoming gift. So stand by, everyone. So, and he will be back. Oh.
35: This banner.
7: It's a banner.
35: That has the statistics of the flight and some photographs from the flight.
7: Oh, wow.
35: Really cool. And that was.
7: That is awesome.

0: each other out, don't they?
1: Look, confidence was a very big factor for me. My confidence in Bert's skill in building the balloon, his organizational skills. I had been involved in one other long distance event before that did not come to fruition for me. And this was a completely different feeling this time than the last time. The last time it was not, did not involve Bert or anything. Even on last year's flight, when we had to abort early, I still felt that things were under control and we were safe. We had a decision point on this flight when we passed Newfoundland, and we'd been using a lot of ballast at that point, because that was our last possible landfall before heading out over the Atlantic. And so you're committing yourself at that point. And we had a serious discussion in the basket. It didn't seem like a good idea to land there, both from the terrain and the wind standpoint, and the fact we might not get there, we might just catch the edge of it. And we had very good confidence in the fact that the situation was going to improve. Our meteorologist had said we were just getting into the fast laminar flow, and that was about the time we hit the 90-mile-an-hour winds. And I would tell you, for the first time-wise half of the flight, we probably went a quarter of the distance, and for the last half of the flight, we went three-quarters of the distance. And that was not something we wanted to rely on, but we had a pretty high confidence from our meteorologist. And in addition to Bert, I have ultimate confidence in our meteorologist. Don Day is the one who does the meteorology for Balloon Fiesta, but beyond that, he does it for NASA. He does it for high-altitude balloon flights all the time, for scientific flights. He is the best balloon meteorologist. He is a hot air pilot. He understands ballooning. He understands ballast and conditions. And besides him, we had Randy Lefevre, who is a backup who could be doing it all himself, but having the two of them so that they could share the 24-hour-a-day coverage that we needed was the other thing that gave me confidence in the system.
0: Well, I don't know if you felt us all up there in the balloon with you, but a lot of people were, and we're really glad that you are back, Peter.
1: It is helpful. It is helpful to know that there are people rooting for you, and that if you go down, there's going to be someone who's going to call 911 and say, hey, they're down, you better do something about it.
0: That's always important.
1: Right. We actually had a lot of locator beacons available. We would have, before we hit the water, I think there would have been somebody close to us trying to bail us out. At least, I don't want to test that theory, but I'm going to believe it.
0: This is sort of the point in the interview where if there's anything else that sort of occurred to you as we were talking, or anything else you wanted to add.
1: The thing I really, really want to emphasize is that this was a team effort. And it wasn't just the three pilots in the balloon. It was our command center in London, Kevin Stas. It was our two meteorologists, Don Day and Randy Lefevre. It was our inflation crew who got the balloon standing up, Joni, and Rob Keyes, who came from Albuquerque with us. It was our PR person, Kim Vesely, who kept all the hounds off of us. And if it weren't for any of a group of at least 10 people, this event would not have happened successfully. So it's not Peter Cuneo flew across the Atlantic Ocean. It's the team got us across the ocean. And I was lucky enough to be a member of this team. And I think Bert feels the same way. It's like a football team, right? The quarterback was Bert, but there was 20 other people on the team who made it happen. And I guess the other thing I'd like to say is that if anybody else is thinking of trying to do this...
0: You're going to sit them down and talk to them?
1: They should come talk to us first. Yeah, I think so. I don't want to brag and say that we know anything more than they do, but I think we know what can go wrong because we've had just about everything go wrong, and it does take preparation. This may look like something that just popped up, spur of the moment, and we just decided to do it. But Bert intentionally kept the publicity very low on this. I think to a certain extent, he felt that he had let people down by not making it across in the past, which is ridiculous. But he wanted to achieve the goal and then talk about it. And so now I think he has the right to say anything he wants to say about this. Bert's an amazing guy.
0: Well, Peter, welcome home.
1: Thank you.
0: We're glad you made it down to Mother Earth.
1: I am very happy. I got down and kissed the ground when I got... it was a good feeling to be back on the ground, see everybody else. And there was a time when I was taking a nap up in the balloon And it

0: probably the best nap I got. I was really out. I woke up and I thought, this is not my bedroom. What am I doing here? Where am I? It was very disorienting. And your mind plays tricks with you. Bert had a situation where he was flying in the middle of the night and we had an antenna hanging down from the widest part of the moon. So it was probably 20 feet out in front of him. And there was a little flat antenna at the bottom of this rope. And he looked at it and he said, oh my God, there's a radio antenna in front of us. I have to fly around this radio antenna. And he actually scooped a couple of scoops of ballast around it. And he's looking at it and the radio antenna is not getting any closer. And he knows the balloon is moving, but he's not getting any closer to the radio antenna. It took him about 30 seconds to realize that it wasn't a radio antenna, but your mind can really play tricks with you. I've talked to gas balloonists who've said they've seen auras up there and had visits from alien spacecrafts. And I really believe it's your mind dealing with a very disorienting set of circumstances that it's trying to process as best as it can.
1: It's been a delight talking with you, Peter.
0: Thank you
1: so much.
0: You're welcome.
2: A lot of thanks to Albuquerque-based balloon pilot Peter Cuneo for sharing his story.
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22: 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In my hood, it was sunny, birds were chirping, grass was growing, and yet the moment that grass gets above your ankles, you're at risk for another summertime danger.
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25: There is another tick-borne illness.
22: Tick bites have been on the rise in the U.S. this year. During an unusually hot April, emergency rooms were already getting significantly more visits from people who had found these teeny tiny arachnids latched onto their skin, potentially spreading disease. My nightmare is getting Lyme disease from one of these little bloodsuckers. But in recent years, there are also other diseases on the rise, according to our ABC medical correspondent, Dr. Darian Sutton.
0: This is called alpha-gal syndrome. It's an allergy to red meat, and this is caused by the Lone Star tick.
22: This is wild. When this tick bites you, he says, it can introduce this tiny sugar molecule into your bloodstream, which may trigger a reaction from your immune system and, bizarrely, an allergy to red meat, meaning the next time you eat steak or pork or lamb, you're liable to experience scary symptoms.
0: Lip swelling, itching of your skin, that can even progress to abdominal pain, nausea, vomiting, and in severe cases, which can be life-threatening, trouble breathing, and anaphylaxis.
22: At the moment, there's no cure for alpha-gal, and when you hear the Lone Star tick, you might think this is limited to Texas. Guess what? It's not. Just because it's got a cute little white spot on its back, not really a star, but close enough, it is found throughout much of the eastern U.S. But that's not the only tick doing the rounds. The black-legged tick, also known as the deer tick, the same one that can give you Lyme, is increasingly transmitting something called Powassan virus, which can attack your nervous system with neurological symptoms that can resemble a stroke. Why are these diseases on the rise? Well, simply put, it's because ticks are on the rise. Climate change means critters that like warm, humid weather can thrive for longer and in more environments than ever before. In fact, I was shocked to learn this. A major source of new tick bites are coming from urban areas. That's right, between the weather and the fact that cities have made great strides in restoring green spaces, there are more opportunity for ticks than there have been in decades. Like, if you bring back the wildlife to your city, biologists say you're going to bring back all the wildlife. The New York Times reports that when a free tick testing clinic in Pennsylvania got a 50% spike in test requests earlier this year, most of them came from Pittsburgh and Philly. This is why scientists say, whoever you are, wherever you are, you got to be vigilant.
0: Tall grass, wooded areas, but even on your normal day, for example, leaf litter can contain these ticks, walking your dog, gardening.
22: Cover your legs and ankles on long walks. Check yourself when you get home. Check your kids, your pets. As another doctor told us, make sure there are no new freckles there in the afternoon that weren't there in the morning.
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1: I'll do, Donkey. That'll do.
2: He's going the distance. He's going for speed. She's
11: Well, hello. I think that's Julia. I'm gonna ask our guest.
18: And yeah, if never, yeah.
11: Is that Julia? Yeah, I thought
18: yes, it
11: was.
18: It is.
11: Yeah. Now, I'm amazed. Sean Weigand, founder of New Mexico Pack Burros, Weigand, on the line with us. Sean, you recognize your burros' brays. I'm very impressed by that. That was a quiz for you.
18: Yeah. When you hear him every single morning for 365 days a year, you get to know him.
11: Now, before we get into the growing popularity of burro racing here, we should mention that you do hear that noise a lot. And generally, they are telling you, feed me. It's sort of like any pet you might have around the house when your dog is giving you that stare or your cat starts meowing. What's it like having burros around the house? I mean, they're not in the living room, obviously, but they're, you know, you guys are pretty close.
18: Yeah, they are so much fun to have around. So they're pretty, what they call, easy keepers, right? So they don't require a lot of vet care or, you know, really expensive things like a horse might. So you can kind of keep care of them pretty cheaply. They just get fed some cheap grass hay, and they have a small little pasture out behind the house here. But they're so much fun, especially if you have kids around. The kids make a great, great connection with burros. And if you spend some time training with them and caring for them, they make great companions. They're very, very gentle, and they're very, very safe.
11: And your little one is pretty fond of them too, right?
18: Yes, she absolutely.
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28: From ABC News, I'm Brian Clark. The end of the holiday weekend means another busy travel day, says ABC's Alex Perchet.
29: By Monday, TSA expects that it will have screened some 19 million passengers. And when we talk broadly about travel, AAA is estimating more than 72 million Americans are traveling at least 50 miles from home through this weekend, which is a record. So, though, keep in mind to travel around cities like Chicago, New York City, Houston, Seattle, Minneapolis, they will all experience peak congestion today.
28: When stock markets reopen on Monday morning, President Trump will ring the opening bell for the New York Stock Exchange. He'll do it remotely from the Oval Office. It will be to mark the start of the so-called Trump accounts, the government index accounts available to all children. But ABC's Jay O'Brien says new numbers from the Office of Government Ethics show the president made at least $2.2 billion last year, profiting from cryptocurrency and Middle East investments.
30: And the White House repeatedly insisting the president only acts in the best interest of the American people and pointing out that President Trump's assets are in a trust, but not a traditional blind trust run by a third party, instead one managed by his children. In a statement, White House spokesperson Anna Kelly saying neither the president nor his family has ever engaged or will ever engage in conflicts of interest.
28: The president travels to Turkey this week for NATO meetings, where the war in Ukraine is set to be a major topic. He spoke separately by phone Saturday with Vladimir Putin and Volodymyr Zelensky. The president delivered a July 4th speech on the National Mall as the nation celebrated its 250th birthday with events in big cities.
31: This is my bucket list thing. Go to the 4th of July to Boston.
28: And in small towns, and also at historic sites like in Philadelphia, the Liberty Bell.
32: Things could be broken and still be beautiful and mean a lot to people.
28: You're listening to ABC News.
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28: Charlie Kirk's family is scheduled to face his alleged killer in court this week for the first time. A 5-day hearing is set to begin tomorrow to determine if Tyler Robinson will stand trial. Robinson is accused of shooting and killing the conservative activist at an event at Utah State University last October. If you've got leftovers from the holiday weekend, there are some food safety tips to keep in mind, says the ABC medical contributor, Dr. Darian Sutton.
35: As a reminder, bacteria love to grow between temperatures of 40 and 140 degrees. So when that food is out for 2 hours or more, that is an opportunity for bacteria to spread and infection risk to increase. Also, you want to make sure that you're keeping your food in the refrigerator no more than 3 to 4 days. I say that smell test. Mark a number down or the date down with a marker on the produce when you're putting it in the refrigerator so you don't have to guess. And most importantly, this is often missed, when you're reheating your food, grab that food thermometer and make sure that the food is getting to that 165 degrees to help to kill out any possible bacteria.
28: Pope Leo began his summer vacation, ending the first half of the year. He'll spend the rest of July at the papal retreat at Castel Gandolfo. It's the Vatican's historic summer residence. It's south of Rome. The Pope has used it almost weekly to play tennis and go swimming. World Cup Round of 16 action continues today with Brazil taking on Norway in New Jersey, and then England meets Mexico in Mexico City. I'm Brian Clark, ABC News.
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4: We are wrapping up Independence Day weekend with more cloud cover and a slight storm chance. Temperatures dial back a few degrees, too. 94 Albuquerque, 88 Santa Fe. Tonight, mostly cloudy and mild. 66 Albuquerque, 61 Santa Fe. Monday stays mainly hot and dry, but watch for some showers and storms to develop before midnight Monday night. 96 Albuquerque, 88 Santa Fe. I'm meteorologist Olga Breeze for KOAT 7.
9: And 906 Albuquerque, 77 degrees, 72 in Santa Fe. 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
36: Show of hands here. How many of you have lost a health care provider in the last year or so? I actually have two hands up because I've lost two in the last 6 months. And they are not exactly lost. Everybody knows where they went, but they did leave the state. And that left a lot of patients, including yours truly, waiting even longer for care. So we're kind of all in the same boat here. It's likely you have been touched by this growing gap in our state. There was an announcement this week, though, that won't necessarily fix the problem single-handedly, but it is a step in the right direction. New Mexico Higher Education Department Secretary Stephanie Rodriguez got up early to be with us this morning and talk about it. Good morning, Secretary. How are you doing?
37: Good morning. I'm doing great. How are you all doing?
36: Oh, we're okay. It sounds like you've had your coffee and we have too, so we can dive right into this, huh?
37: Exactly. I do have my coffee next to me.
36: Excellent. Excellent. This week, the governor announced a major expansion of New Mexico's health professional loan repayment program, which is quite a mouthful. Before we talk about that expansion, what were doctors and other healthcare providers sort of dealing with when it came to repaying loans to, pay off their education?
37: You know, healthcare professionals face the highest tuition and fees when it comes to going back to school, going to college, and getting that education. On average, a physician has $200,000 in debt upon graduation. So when they're looking for jobs in the nation, they're really looking at programs or states that provide loan repayment assistance. And that's what we do here in New Mexico.
36: So we have done that in the past, but this plan is a great, it's definitely an improvement on what we were offering before. Talk about that.
37: Absolutely. So since Governor Lujan Grisham has been in office, more than $87.5 million has gone to this program. Prior to that, only $1 million per year. What's been really fantastic, though, and the changes that we're seeing is we have Med-Mal reform. We finally passed that in the legislature to encourage doctors to work in New Mexico. But with this program, doctors are getting $25,000 per year to help with that loan assistance. Now it's up to $300,000 over a four-year period. It's one of the most generous programs in the nation now for physicians.
36: That's pretty amazing. You took a look around at what other states were offering. What were we competing with in neighboring states, shall we say?
37: In neighboring states, we're definitely the most generous. Now, the programs that we looked at were really in California and New York. We're somewhat on par with California, but I would say we go above and beyond because theirs are focused on very specific health professionals. But in New Mexico, we look at licensed physicians, nurses, mental and behavioral health counselors, even clinical social workers, allied health professionals. So people that are making the system work for our patients is really what we're focused on here in New Mexico.
36: And were you hearing from physicians that that was one of the reasons that made it difficult to stay here? Or was it just looking around at other states and saying, you know what, they have a much better package than we do?
37: Definitely. Other states had better packages. However, with medical malpractice reform and now with this very generous program, you know, we're looking to recruit out-of-state physicians to come live in New Mexico. So if people left because they didn't like what was going on here, we're telling them, come back. We have Med-Mal reform. We have a generous loan repayment program. And guess what? We have universal free childcare and universal tuition-free college. This is the place to be and raise your family.
36: So are you hearing from physicians that this is the sort of thing that they are wanting? Is this filling a need, or are we maybe throwing, you know, we've got a dartboard up and we're hoping for good result?
37: No, this is something we're hearing, especially from young physicians that are coming out of residency with that debt. You know, it's really hard to get the scholarships that you need to go to medical school. They're incredibly competitive. Some of the schools don't even offer those institutional scholarships because they're not getting the donations that they need to support them. So these students are coming out with $100,000, $150,000, $200,000 is the average here in New Mexico, but in some other states, $300,000 in debt. And this program is really showing them, come here, we'll pay it off. You can practice and spend your money in the economy and not have to worry about that debt.
36: And I it's probably important, I forgot to mention it, that we do talk about that this is authorized under House Bill 66. That was from the last session. And there was really a lot of focus on all of these issues that we're dealing with and wanting to keep healthcare providers in the state.
37: Yeah, you know, shout out to Representative Chandler up in Los Alamos, Senator Hickey here in Albuquerque for really pushing House Bill 66 across the finish line. And then, of course, the Senate Finance Committee was incredibly supportive in this. And we just really appreciate those changes to really be competitive nationwide and bring doctors to New Mexico.
36: So how bad is the doctor shortage here in this state?
37: Oh, you know what? Let's talk about just the overall landscape. So 5,000 health professionals is the shortage that we're facing in New Mexico. But the staggering stat that I've been thinking about is nearly 40% of the physicians are expected to retire by 2030. Additionally, the majority of physicians in New Mexico are over the age of 60. So when we talk about that young medical workforce and targeting them, that's what this program does, and that's what we're facing in New Mexico. And we're really hoping this program can alleviate the system somewhat so we don't have to rely on travel nurses. We don't have to rely on doctors who are coming for a moment and then leaving. We want people who are dedicated to New Mexico or want to plant their roots here and really live here.
36: Good, because I'm just making friends with my new cardiologist, who is a younger doctor, just starting to practice, and, you know, just starting a family, too. And so, you know, being attractive to that particular cohort, I see, is really also one of the critical gaps, perhaps, we have here.
37: Yes, and please send this information over to your cardiologist. They might benefit from it.
36: I will. She's kind of busy now. She's actually taking time off to have a baby. So she's got bigger fish to fry. But I mean, it is nice to really have, to see younger doctors practicing, because you're right. There are a lot of very experienced doctors here in our state.
37: And if I can, you mentioned the baby. We do have a part-time component for the physicians. So if they're expecting a baby and don't want to come full-time right away, we're the only program in the nation that offers that. So she might like it.
36: Oh, she might. Okay, you're right. I need to tell her about it. Hey, I'm hoping you can stick with me for another segment, because I would like to kind of get into how this new expanded repayment plan is going to work and how much it is expected to help with our provider shortages here. So are you willing to stick with us, Madam Secretary?
37: Absolutely.
36: Thank you so much. I appreciate it. Grab another cup of coffee. The weekend continues right here on 96.3 News Radio, KKOB.
5: 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Now, we continue honoring them. 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
27: Not all screen time is created equal. And a new study out of Sweden is helping us understand this even better. So researchers followed more than 20,000 people over nearly two decades and determined that passive screen time, like sitting on the couch and watching television, raised someone's risk of dementia. But if they did something active, like reading, puzzles, or interacting with other people, this same group of people saw their risk of dementia drop. Just like you gotta put the work in to keep your body in shape as you age, you basically have to do the same thing with your brain. A couple things I have found to help: working to learn something new every day, whatever it might be, challenging yourself in some way every day, and really importantly, staying socially active. Some days that means meeting friends in person. Other days, maybe an email, a text, or a phone call. Just stay engaged. I'm Dr. Sanjay Gupta, helping you live a better life.
28: 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The rough hands of experienced sailors with names like Candelaria, Cortez, and Balboa, expanding their empires, they all shared the same dream: wealth, gold, and traffic and weather together on the sevens. We won't let them down. So tune in Cortez, Balboa, and Candelaria for Traffic and Weather Together on the Sevens for your commute. 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
36: You're listening to an encore performance of The Weeknd with Terry Travis on 96.3 News Radio KKOV. Good morning, Terry Travis, Gary, right along with you. It's The Weeknd, 96.3 News Radio KKOV. State of New Mexico has expanded the repayment program for healthcare professionals in the state. Doctors covered by this, of course. Other providers, too. With us on the line to talk about it, New Mexico Higher Education Department Secretary Stephanie Rodriguez. So, Stephanie, give us an idea of what this expansion is going to mean. First, let's start out with just with physicians we have here in the state already.
37: You know, right now, New Mexico and many other states in the nation are facing a healthcare shortage. And like I said earlier, more than 40% of our physicians are expected to retire by 2030.
36: Well, that is not good. I mean, I'm hoping that we have, you know, physicians behind them that are willing to step up and replace them. So this program, of course, is going to be attractive, right? I'm hoping.
37: Absolutely. Let's talk about some of the changes more into the nitty-gritty in numbers. You know, physician loan repayment increased from $25,000 to $75,000 per year. Our maximum total award went from $75,000 to $300,000. But on top of that, there's a deal for New Mexico on the other side. We went from 3-year service commitment after we pay off those loans to 4 years. That's going to give people a chance to really fall in love with New Mexico and establish their roots here, which is what we're hoping will happen.
36: Yeah, and so then nature will take care of itself. This is what we're thinking, huh?
37: Literally. I mean, the outdoors here are wonderful. We got a lot of avid hikers as doctors.
36: Yeah, yeah. Well, and it's funny. I was actually talking with a licensed therapist about the shortages that we're seeing. He was talking about the shortages in his particular profession, and he just looked at me and he said, it's such a great place to live. He relocated with his family here from Colorado. And so, you know, he said, you know, we love it here. And it's just trying to get, like you said, trying to get people in place so they can fall in love, too.
37: You know, the other thing we've done as an administration is make it safe to practice in New Mexico. You know, you can work here in New Mexico and make decisions with your patients where they're also making decisions to make sure that they're healthy and they're able to thrive. And that's what's really appealing about New Mexico at all levels when it comes to healthcare.
36: Yeah. The expansion, as we touched on briefly, but it also covers other healthcare providers. You want to talk more about that?
37: Absolutely, yes. I know we've been really focused on the licensed physician component, especially since we can recruit out of state now. But the people that are working around the clock to really support those physicians and the patients also include our nurses, our mental and behavioral health counselors, clinical social workers, and then other allied health professionals. So we're talking about physical therapists, occupational therapists. Those are also covered under the program.
36: So, and I mean, this program, even when it was offering, you know, fewer, I guess, subsidies and that sort of thing for sticking around, it's been around for a while and it's been pretty popular.
37: Oh, yeah. It was established in law in the 2010s. But it really has been around for quite a while. And originally it started with $1 million investment, but the last 4 years we put $87.5 million into the program.
36: That's amazing. And it sounds like if people, once they get into this program and they have that commitment, they stick around. You've got some really good statistics on that.
37: Yeah, you know, our physicians alone, so that's our doctors, after they receive the assistance, we have a 96% retention rate, meaning that they're living in New Mexico after receiving the loan repayment, which is really exciting. And as far as our other professionals, nurses are also over 90%, which is really exciting to see.
36: Yeah. Now, you've referred to this as planting the flag to send a clear message to doctors and other medical residents. So I'll give you the opportunity to let folks know what that clear message is.
37: You know, New Mexico is now incredibly competitive and even goes above and beyond to bring doctors and physicians into our state. On top of this and medical malpractice reform, there are so many policies here in New Mexico to really support families, and that includes universal child care, tuition-free college at 29 public higher education institutions in New Mexico. And we're here to support our doctors and the patients that they serve to make sure they have the best medical care year-round.
36: And providers are already looking at this as a way to get more providers in, to use as a recruitment tool, to build practices. Step in the right direction, right?
37: Absolutely. You know, we've already had Presbyterian and Loveless reach out. We're working with Dr. Roybal in Albuquerque, New Mexico, who owns his own practice. You know, really talking about how it gives him an opportunity to bring people into his practice and make sure that he has those positions filled all throughout the year.
36: So how can providers either get more information or apply?
37: You know, the easiest way to do it is to go to our website, that's hed.nm.gov, and then we also have a helpline, which is available, and I'm going to pull it up. I'm terrible and don't have it memorized, but our helpline for financial aid, which includes our loan repayment programs, is 1-800-279-9777, and my wonderful colleague Trisha and Mia and Venus and Heather run that line 24/7, and if we don't answer, leave a message. We'll be back with you within 24 hours.
36: Is there anything else that we ought to let folks know about the expansion of this program? Anything that we didn't touch on?
37: My goodness, I feel like we hit on a lot of points. You know, we went from 25,000 to 75,000 for our doctors. Other health professionals are $25,000 per year. That service commitment for doctors is 4 years. Other professionals is 3 years. You know, the biggest thing for us is just apply. You know, right now we're serving 1,213 physicians, nurses, mental health counselors, and more with the current program. And with $25 million more, we're expected to get that number up.
36: Well, as long as I have you on the line, and we do have a minute or so, wanted to switch gears real quick because we are in graduation season. And how are we doing with graduates in higher education in New Mexico?
37: My goodness, I love this. First of all, it was so exciting to go to all the graduations this season. I love doing that. But, you know, as far as graduation season is concerned, we have over 200,000 degrees that we have awarded between 2018 and 2025, which is really exciting. On top of that, we're seeing record enrollment increases in the sector, 13.6 since 2022. Alone, let's talk about this field, right? As far as nursing is concerned, since 2019, over 3,200 nurses with bachelor's degrees. That's not including everyone else. mental and behavioral health grads. We've seen over 12,000 since that time period. So we're doing really well. As far as opportunity scholarship is concerned, we've already had 118,000 New Mexicans receiving tuition-free college in this program since 2022. And on average, we see more than 3,000 students walk the stage in the spring semester, and we're really excited about that.
36: That is exciting. And it's a way to prime the pump here in New Mexico, because we want those grads to stay. And so, that kind of circles back to what we were talking about with the expansion of this program. I know that that's just not just with healthcare professionals. There's been a lot of push of late to keep grads here.
37: Oh, absolutely. I'm a Lobo. I went to UNM. I met my husband there. And, when you have strong programs in a state, it encourages people to stay. And that's what we did. We planted our roots here, and we're really proud of that. And we're starting to see graduates actually stay in New Mexico or make the decision to go to college in New Mexico with the opportunity and lottery scholarships, which is really exciting. And we have a great workforce. We have the national labs, the military bases, and private industry, and then, of course, government thriving.
36: Anything else that we ought to add? Our time together has come to an end. Our coffee is, we need to go refill our cups.
37: I think the last thing I'll say, for more information, please visit hed.nm.gov. You can also call our helpline at 1-800-279-9777. And if you're interested in other programs such as tuition-free college, visit reachhirenm.com.
36: Thanks so much for getting up early this morning and joining us. We really appreciate it.
37: Thank you for having me. I enjoyed the conversation.
36: Cool. New Mexico Higher Education Department Secretary Stephanie Rodriguez with us on the line.
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5: Good morning. Jerry Travis, Jerry Wright, The Weekend, 96.3 News Radio, KKOB. Now, it's not too often that we applaud New Mexico going from first to ninth in state-by-state rankings. But in this particular case, the drop is a life-saving positive. Joining us to talk about it, Amy Whitfield with the New Mexico Department of Transportation's Target Zero program. Amy, welcome. Good to have you along this morning.
6: Thanks so much for having me.
5: Oh, you bet. So in the Santa Fe, New Mexican, there was a story that's welcome news. We're finally starting to make a dent in the number of pedestrian fatalities here in our state. And as a state in this story, this celebratory news is based on some preliminary data. So, Amy, what have we seen?
6: We are seeing that pedestrian fatalities are going down in New Mexico. We're really excited to share that in 2024, we were at 104 pedestrian fatalities, and that we went down so much in 2025 that we actually moved out of the number one spot to the number nine spot.
5: And that is certainly welcome news to anyone who wants to walk in this state, which is most of us. But what is going on here that we are seeing things moving in this direction? Do you have something you can put your finger on?
6: It's really hard to say there's one thing or even two or three things that contribute to this because it is such a statewide effort. It brings in what does law enforcement do. It brings in what our driver's education trainers are doing. It brings in what our local governments are doing to add more signs and lights and crosswalks that are really helpful for pedestrians and to keep drivers on board. So there's not one thing, but if I wanted to mention one thing, it's that we're all concentrating on this. We're all putting our efforts in it, and we're trying to get out of the number one spot, and ultimately we did.
5: And the other thing, too, I mean, you talk about different efforts that our cities are working on. And I know here in Albuquerque, certainly we have talked quite a bit about the efforts that are being made here. But in Albuquerque, I think they call the program Vision Zero. That's an effort to, you know, make sure that there are zero traffic fatalities. That's the goal. And serious injuries on our roadways. So what's the relationship between Target Zero and Vision Zero?
6: Yeah. So, you know, it really started in Switzerland, the idea that zero fatalities could happen. And so Switzerland was the first country to really get in on this and to really start moving on it. And that across the world and definitely across the United States, we've all kind of, the transportation professionals have adopted plans and ideas and ways to move forward. And so the city of Albuquerque has a Vision Zero plan, which is really connected to the Vision Zero network that is a United States model for how to get to zero. We in New Mexico DOT have said that we want to call ours Target Zero because the things that we do as a state transportation are a little bit different than what happens for a city transportation. But you'll also hear people call it Road to Zero or Toward Zero Deaths or Zero is the only acceptable number. And it's, but it all works on getting us to zero fatalities.
5: Yeah. So, I mean, it isn't, and I think that when you were answering the question previously in talking about coordination efforts. It's not like any one place is doing something without the other places knowing what they're doing. I mean, everyone is talking together, and I'm assuming, well, I guess the numbers are the proof. We're starting to see those efforts pay off. That must be exciting.
6: It's so exciting, but, you know, what it also does is it gives us a thing to celebrate so that we keep doing this work. We want to make sure that we, as professionals doing this work, know that what we're doing is working, but we also really want the community to celebrate with us, and for those who haven't quite got on board yet, here's your chance to see, yes, this is working. It's something that you should work with us on.
5: Well, and this initiative, the Target Zero initiative, was instigated by the House back in 2023. There was some legislation, and then launched by the Department of Transportation. So that is also perhaps given you a map of what needs to happen in this statewide effort.
6: Absolutely. We're forever grateful to Representative Art De La Cruz for bringing forward House Memorial 85 in 2023, along with Representative Hockman Vigil. Their forward thinking was the impetus to create Target Zero for the Department of Transportation. But we're also seeing so many other local elected officials getting in on this. We saw the city of Santa Fe move forward some work with their Vision Zero program to establish a Vision Zero. We've seen the city of Las Cruces talking about it. We know that elected officials across our state are highly, highly interested in making sure that it's a safe state for us to walk in and bike in and, just get around.
5: Well, and this could be a real model for other issues that bedevil us. And I know that other communities, when they have joined together, say, you know, okay, let's put down all our barriers. We're all going to work together on this one problem, like homelessness or maybe juvenile justice, that we really see a huge, benefit from that. That it sort of amplifies the efforts when everyone is working together, right?
6: Yes, I think so. And, you know, transportation is a really good example of how that can happen that I think the community can see, because sometimes it's very confusing, right? Like, you know, if you are the average citizen, you're like, there's a pothole on this road and I want it fixed. But for us, we have to talk about, well, whose road? Like, who owns that road and who has the right-of-way and what's the maintenance agreement? And we have to think about all those things. But that as we work together, it doesn't matter who owns it. It doesn't matter where the funding comes from. It doesn't matter if it's a governor's initiative or a mayor's initiative. We can all work together so that the community just sees the pothole get fixed.
5: Yeah, and I think you bring up a good point, because at the granular level, that's what people notice. They notice if there's a pothole. They notice if somebody's putting in a new sidewalk in their neighborhood on a particularly busy road. And it's important to knit all of these things together. So I guess, how can regular folks get involved in that, in this effort? And 'cause we're at the granular level.
6: Absolutely. I think the first thing to remember is, you know, pedestrians are, 200 pounds maybe, right? And a car is 3,000 pounds. And so we want every New Mexican to understand that the vulnerable person is the walker. And let's all watch out for the person who is walking. It doesn't matter if they have the right of way. It doesn't matter if they're in the crosswalk. It doesn't matter if they're next to the sign or crossing when they're not supposed to. You're behind a 3,000 pound vehicle. Watch out for that person who is way less weighty and more vulnerable. And then the second thing is, you know, elected officials need to hear from our people. They need to hear that they want places to walk and bike, that they want access to, more crosswalks and safer lighting and better signs. A lot of times our local officials are sitting there thinking, well, it's not really that much of an issue for our community because they're not hearing from us. And so we want all of our citizens to really get engaged by calling in and letting folks know, letting our elected officials know that they want safe streets that are built by safe sidewalks, built by separated lanes, built by more shoulders, all of those things that we really need in order to keep moving down in our pedestrian fatalities.
5: And we all want safe sidewalks and the new signs and all that sort of thing. Is there, sometimes there are things that everybody wants, but there isn't the wherewithal to fund them. How are we doing on that end?
6: I think, you know, here in New Mexico, we've had some really great success in our different local governments going for the Safe Streets for All program, which is a grant that the federal government provides. And so just last year, we had five different local governments receive that grant. And the year before that, we had even more. So that's one of the things, is that we've got to always be going for those federal dollars that help us out. We've also seen our state officials put more money into funding these things. Here at the New Mexico Department of Transportation,

0: helping us a lot. So different lighting is really great. You mentioned the hawk signals. Those are something that are really great. Different signs and reflectivity is something that's really important. But we also can't forget that our cars are being built in more safe ways, right? So automatic brake systems are on newer cars, and ways that we are able to see pedestrians with rear cameras and other things like that. Technology is going to move us forward in really some big ways. And then also automated vehicles, and I won't say they're safe yet. We're not there yet. But the more we move forward with bringing in automated share rides and things like that, that's going to help us get down in our pedestrian fatalities as well.
1: So if folks want to get more information about what's being done, maybe they want to make a bigger difference in their particular community. Maybe they live in a smaller community and they aren't seeing what they want. Is there a place they can go and get more information on the Target Zero program?
0: Absolutely. So on the New Mexico Department of Transportation website, we have a Target Zero page, which kind of really gives some videos where people might want to see what are some things that are working. We also, the city of Albuquerque has their Vision Zero page, which I think is amazing to give people information. And even if you're not in Albuquerque, you may want to look at it and get some information. It might be something you want to talk to your local officials about. And then I would say the national website, the Vision Zero Network, is a great place to learn more about this as well.
1: Amy, is there anything else important to pass along to folks about us dropping? I mean, it's a huge effort and an accomplishment, but it's something that we can't, you know, sit back and say, okay, now we have hawk signals. We're great.
0: Absolutely. What we want to make sure is that everyone is staying vigilant about this. Like I said before, we want you to be watching out for pedestrians. We also want to make sure that you're driving safely. And we want to make sure that you are speaking to your local officials, not just once, one time a year, but ongoing to think about this. But the other thing is that I would just really encourage people to see what's going on in their neighborhood. Often we get in our cars at our houses and drive to work, and that we might not even know what the sidewalks are like in our neighborhood, what's the crosswalks like. And so do your own personal walkability audit, right? Go for a walk and see what it's like to walk in your neighborhood. That's how you can really judge. How are things getting better for you?
1: And then figuring out who to talk to. You know, that's the other thing that's challenging sometimes. I mean, maybe in the city of Albuquerque, it's pretty obvious, but in other places, not necessarily.
0: Oh, no. Sometimes, you know, the person who's in charge of the streets might not have a transportation title, right? And it can be difficult, but it's something that is worth looking into, worth looking for that person.
1: Well, we must be doing something right to be dropping that many spaces that quickly, and I hope we continue, because I like to walk and I like to be safe, and I suspect most of us do.
0: I think so, too. We have such a beautiful state. We have such a sunny and wonderful state. We've got great weather most of the year, so I think we all want to be out there walking, biking, and just enjoying what a wonderful state we have.
1: Yeah, and not having to dodge cars. Amy, it's been great talking with you. Anything else we should pass along to folks?
0: No, I think that's great. Thank you so much for giving time to this. We love talking about it.
1: Yeah, I like seeing positive things happening in our state. Amy Whitfield, she's with the New Mexico Department of Transportation's Target Zero program. And we were talking about how the state has dropped in just a couple of years from the most serious state for fatalities for pedestrians to number 9. Obviously, any fatality is one too many. But keep this trend going is what I'm saying. So, Amy, thanks so much. We appreciate your time and all of your efforts.
0: Thank you.
2: 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Nominations for 250 flags are now closed, and the response has been incredible. You told us about veterans, teachers, first responders, volunteers, caregivers, and everyday New Mexicans who deserve to be recognized. Now, we continue honoring them. 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
17: Everyone poops. It's not just the name of a classic potty training book. It's a universal truth. Even though everyone does it, almost no one wants to talk about it. Dr. Tricia Pasricha wants to change that. She's the author of a new book. It's called You've Been Pooping All Wrong. And she says there are three critical P's of pooping. The first is propulsion. Both the voluntary push you exert and the involuntary contractions that happen naturally within your body. Top line, when you feel the need to go, don't hold it. The second P is pliability, which refers to stool softness. The keys to this one are making sure you're drinking enough water and eating enough fiber. And the last P is for pelvic floor. If you can get your knees up above your waist while you're on the toilet, like on a stool or a garbage can or a stack of books even, that can make all the difference. I'm Dr. Sanjay Gupta, helping you live a better life.
18: 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Yeah.
19: The Minky and the Brain.
20: My brain hurts!
6: that's funny. Jerry Wright always cracking me up. And I tell you what, I mean, I just throw out one word, brain, and Jerry can find things.
8: Brain!
6: Like my brain, maybe, some mornings. Terry Travis along with you as well. Now, if you have not heard that term, brain rot, congratulations. That means you probably don't have it. If you haven't heard of it.
8: Oh, okay.
6: Did you know what I meant when I said brain rot?
8: No, not exactly. I did start doing a dive into it about half an hour ago, and apparently it's a thing.
6: It is a thing, yeah. It's slang, as you may have guessed. And it describes the idea that being online for long periods of time harms our brain.
8: You think?
6: It also describes the feeling of, let's just say coming up for air after you went down that rabbit hole.
8: Yeah.
6: And you spent hours and hours scrolling through not very good social media content. You know, it's not all sterling. It really isn't.
8: It's not all winners.
6: No, it is not. Brain rot, incidentally, can be a noun, a verb, or even an adjective, depending on how brain rotted you are. Yes.
8: Brain rotty.
6: There's even books written about, well, not necessarily brain rot, but just, you know, for example, How to Break Up with Your Phone. Catherine Price, the author of that, of said book, she said, you know, there's always a kernel of important truth in what sounds like a silly term like brain rot. She says we're all distracted. Mm-hmm. Duh. Very distracted.
8: You think?
6: Squirrel.
8: Yeah.
6: She says people used to love reading. This is one that got me. This is why I even brought this thing up. People who used to love reading find themselves unable to finish a book. I used to have a brain. I remember the days when I read a full book.
8: I remember when I could finish a full book.
6: Yeah.
8: And now I have trouble.
6: Like in hours, I could finish a full book because I just devoured them like chocolate.
8: I'm just waiting for the condensed TikTok.
6: Yeah?
8: Yeah, of the book.
6: Well, this research that she's taken a look at does suggest that scrolling through short videos on TikTok, Instagram, or YouTube is affecting your not only your attention, your memory, and your mental health.
8: I'm sorry, what was, yeah?
6: Huh?
8: Huh?
6: A recent
8: Facebook people.
6: The place that distracts you.
8: Yeah.
6: Not that place. No, there is a meta-analysis of scientific literature. It found that increased use of short videos linked to poorer cognition and increased anxiety. Ooh, that's nifty. That's what I need is more anxiety. The long-term implications, well, we don't know. We haven't been long-term yet. We're working on it. There's a smart professor there at Temple University, professor of psychology and neuroscience, Jason Chen. He says there are certain parts of the brain and certain connections between the regions of the brain that look like they may be differentiated in people who are online more. I think he means rotted.
8: Yeah.
6: I think he brain just rot. Didn't want to use that term.
8: Brain rot.
6: I don't blame you, Jason. He does add, though, that correlation is not necessarily causation.
8: Well.
6: It could be that people are...
8: Really?
6: Yeah, people who are more distracted, maybe just drawn to their phones more.
8: Yeah, you know who's been warning you, kids, about brain rot?
6: Yeah.
8: Your parents.
6: That's right.
8: We were right all along.
6: I love being right. So there are ways to make screens work for you. No screens in the bedroom, by the way.
8: Yeah.
6: Make a conscious decision when using chatbots. And, that's a couple of ways to start out so you don't go the way of brain rot.
20: Mornings and that routine. They're back.
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25: From ABC News. I'm Mike Dubusky. The Office of Government Ethics has released new documents about President Trump's finances, finding the president took in $2.2 billion last year. ABC's Jay O'Brien has more.
26: The new financial disclosures also shedding light on the stock trades made by the president's financial advisors on his behalf. More than 21,000 last year, earning Trump a stake in some 1,600 companies, many of which are directly involved in deals tied to the administration. On April 8th of last year, over 300 trades of various securities made on Trump's behalf, just a day before he announced a surprise pause on the sweeping tariffs he had unveiled a week earlier.
25: In a statement, a White House spokesperson said neither the president nor his family has ever engaged or will ever engage in conflicts of interest. The president himself spoke on the National Mall last night.
0: President Trump celebrating America's 250th birthday.
1: Tonight we pledge allegiance to the flag they gave us, and we say, God bless the immortal patriots of 1776.
0: But also delivering a politically charged address on the National Mall.
1: We want to keep America great, and we will do so by approving the Save America Act.
0: And repeatedly denouncing communism.
25: ABC's Selena Wang. That speech was delayed by severe weather in Washington, and the East Coast isn't out of the woods yet. ABC News meteorologist Samara Theodore.
2: We've got more storms that'll be rolling through as we head through the overnight hours and afternoon. Level 2 out of 5, lightning, flash flooding, damaging wind from Philadelphia down to Washington, D.C. We have a level 3 out of 4 flooding for parts of New Jersey and Pennsylvania, so be mindful of that on the roads.
25: And off the coast of Yemen, the British military now says one cargo ship came under attack today. The United Kingdom Maritime Trade Operations Center reported the attack happened near a city that's under the control of Iranian-backed rebels. You're listening to ABC News.
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25: In New York, a fire breaking out on the Brooklyn Bridge last night, just as the Macy's fireworks display was taking place. Authorities say it was a rubbish fire, likely caused by one of those fireworks. No injuries have been reported. Meanwhile, multiple people were injured after a fireworks accident in Los Angeles County. Eyewitnesses there describe people scattering as a car is fully engulfed in flames. And that wasn't the end of the fireworks-related chaos last night.
7: The Delta flight was approaching the runway at Chicago's Midway Airport Saturday evening. The controller had already warned there were multiple homes near the approach shooting off fireworks. Then,
11: tower, we just had a firework at our plane, Delta 1076. We're continuing.
27: Roger.
7: The Delta pilot said they may have been struck at about 200 to 200 feet above ground.
11: We just heard the bang on the plane, so we'll have to take a look at it once we get to the gate.
7: According to that ATC.net audio, authorities were notified. Dave Packer, ABC News.
25: The New Orleans Fire Department also responded to a major fire last night. This time it was an underground transformer that exploded, sparking a fire beneath the French Quarter. New Orleans Police Superintendent Ann Kirkpatrick says no one was hurt there either.
28: Everyone knew what to do, from the police department doing immediate evacuations. We shut down our streets. And our fire department was there immediately.
25: The flames are now under control, but the exact cause of the explosion remains unknown. I'm Mike Dubusky, ABC News.
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10: 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Let's talk about, you know, knowing when to retire, you know, is more than just finances. In fact, the former host of this show, Luann, who did the show with you for many, many years, decided to, she wanted to kind of ease into retirement. So she backed down to a 30-hour work week and then a 20-hour work week, just because she didn't want to just give it up all at once. And let's talk about that, you know, how really understanding retirement is more than just the financial side.
15: Absolutely. I would, if I had to guess, if with new clients or relatively new clients, we talk more about their situation. I'm almost like the counselor, the money coach, because yeah, we talk about the money. It's important. We talk about the income and the taxes and all that. But then we also talk about how does it fit their situation, because, you know, it's a confidence. They want to make sure that when they're ready to retire, they're comfortable with it. And, you know, too many people say, well, gosh, that's all I do. That's my social. I have friends from work. So it does change. And a lot of times we just start talking through it. I mean, it's not really the financial side, but it's also a very important side of retirement, you know, mentally and confidence.
10: Yeah, I mean, so many people, you know, you have work friends, right? And then you do things outside of work with those friends because they're people you enjoy being around. And so it is more than just the dollars and cents of it. It's the emotional side of that, the connections that you have. And what are you going to do to replace that? Now, let's talk about the first financial sign that somebody should be looking at to gain some level of confidence or feel confident about pulling the trigger and retiring.
15: Yeah, you know, that's one of the things I enjoy when I meet new clients or new listeners come in, is a lot of times we'll be working together with their 401ks or IRAs over a period of several years. So I really get to know them and find out their situation. And, you know, we get people who come up from, they have a trucking company or they farm or they work, you know, for the labs, all different backgrounds. And I still enjoy meeting new people, but when you do that, it's all about knowing their situation. So I think one of the most important signs is having a detailed financial plan. So it's not about how much you've saved, Bruce. It's really about how much can that generate as far as income. that potentially can last 20 or 30 years. And that's the plan. We got to be prepared to stay retired for 30 years or maybe longer. So, you know, assuming the health is good, you know, you say, oh, I want to live to be 100. Well, maybe as long as you have good health, but from a financial standpoint, you got to understand there's going to be different expenses that pop up. So, you know, we got to find the gaps and we got to make sure you have a foundation to make sure you always have income no matter what happens in the world.
6: Hey, I want to remind you that Phil's put together a core retirement kit, and part of that kit is the book that Becky Swansburg of Stonewood Capital, almost forgot her business, what Becky penned, and Phil was a part of that as well, and it's a book called The Road Less Taxed. It's a really, really good read. And that's part of that core retirement kit. There's some great informational guides that come along with that. And Phil would love to give it to you. All you need to do is call and request it. 505-412-4112. I don't even know where I was sending them with the
15: we need more coffee.
6: Yeah, exactly. 505-412-4112. Or you can go and text the word retire. Text retire to 505-412-4112. And Phil will make sure that you get it. Actually, let's face it, Phil, Sandra's the one that's going to make sure they get it.
15: Absolutely.
6: Let's talk about another key financial area that retirees need to have in order, really before they stop working.
15: There's several things, but I got to tell you a quick story about Sandra. It's funny, and it kind of ties in, but what's that phrase is, you don't always get what you think you got.
6: Uh-huh.
15: And yeah, I think that's kind of the same way in retirement. You say, hey, I'm getting close to retirement. I think I got prepared, but maybe there's something missing. But when I say you don't always get what you think you got, Sandra in our office is not a morning person. She loves her coffee. And the other day she was in here and she needed coffee. So I was glad. Yeah, go get some coffee because, you know, she's happier after her coffee. But she ran up to Starbucks to get some coffee. You know, they did the fancy, the syrup, the froth, the milk.
6: Yeah, all the latte thing or whatever. Yeah.
15: Yeah. I just drink regular coffee, but it's a latte. She comes back to the office. They forgot to put the coffee in. They put everything but the coffee. And she's looking at it and like, why is it not full? So the milk, the syrup. And I said, yeah. And so anyway, it just triggers a memory. And it makes me think, gosh, she had to go back after and get some coffee. And they were very nice about it. They said, whoops, we made a boo-boo. And you don't always get what you think you're getting. So I think of that going forward in life in general, that maybe you think you're prepared, but maybe there's something missing. So if there is, you know, people say, Phil, I just want to make sure I'm going to be okay in retirement. So if you want to find out if you got the coffee, give us a call. We love, it's complimentary. Give us a call here and we'll talk and make sure you got the coffee. 505-412-4112. You can also go to our website. There's a lot of great information there at corefinancialnm.com. Some great resources to get started, but take advantage of it.
6: Yeah, it's like going to Blake's Lotta Burger, ordering a breakfast burrito and a coffee. You get the coffee, you look in the bag, there's a napkin, and there's no burrito. I got to go back for the burrito. Now, let's talk about Social Security, Phil. Again, it's never meant to replace your entire income. It's, you know, roughly a third of what you want monthly in retirement. So how do you factor in the decision on Social Security, when to take it? And especially, you know, if you're single, obviously when to take it is key. But if you're married, also it's key, because when one of you is gone, the higher of the two is the one that remains. And so making that decision can be pretty critical.
15: Well, I think, you know, we do a lot of talk and a lot of planning with Social Security that I think most financial advisors don't. You know, when do you take it? Well, ideally, wait till you're 70, maximize your benefits. But then others say, well, what if I don't live that long? Or what if they change it? They say, should I claim it at age 62? They both can work or somewhere in the middle, but it's got to fit you individually. How does it fit you? You know, if you want to wait, get your full retirement age, that's better long term. But the challenge is, we don't know how long you're going to live. Only God knows. So it's got to be a plan that fits you. Now, Bruce, you mentioned if you're married. we were very fortunate. My wife, Zora, our daughters went to Hope Christian School, and she became a stay-at-home mom and made sure they got to school because the bus driver, you know, they didn't have the bus.
8: Right.
15: It was a private Christian school. So her Social Security benefits are going to be way less compared to mine because I've been working and earning full-time income. So that's part of the strategy, too. If you're married, if you both worked or one working less or was one of your spouse maybe making less income, or maybe that changed and was a stay-at-home mom or stay-at-home parent, that factors in there. So we spend a lot of time. Your spouse passes away, you get the higher of the two. You don't get both Social Security checks, you get one. So that really goes back into having that focus on retirement planning. So, you know, it just depends on your situation. What's the best strategy?
6: Now, folks, get in with Phil and the team. Spots fill up quickly. Phil's calendar gets busy, and if you want to get in for this no-obligation analysis, 505-412-4112 at Core Financial in Albuquerque, located on Academy Road Northeast in beautiful Albuquerque. 505-412-4112. Now, let's talk about finding ways. What's a major expense that people often just flat underestimate when it comes to retirement?
15: Well, I think it's the health care. I think people think, oh, I got my plan, I've got income, I've saved money, we paid off most of our debt or all of our debt, but we don't know going forward what's it going to cost between inflation and health care. You know, Medicare pays for a lot of things, but they don't pay for everything. And since Medicare, the inflation with medical expenses, it's going to change. We think we're good now, but 5 years from now, it's a whole different world. So we talk through a lot of stuff. We bring up a lot of things. You know, Bruce, I'm pretty transparent with new people from the radio show. I'll tell them, say, here's what I think. I want you to be transparent with me. Tell me where you're at, what you think. But let's find out if there's something missing in your planning.
6: Boy, no doubt. And beyond the numbers, Phil, what's a sign that somebody's emotionally prepared to retire?
15: Well, I think everyone's different. You know, being emotionally prepared, do you still love your job? It's your identity. Do you have other things you'd want to do? Like, do you have hobbies or do you have other interests or other relationships outside of the workplace? Do you have grandkids you want to go visit? That's our really, I think, especially, you know, it's kind of like, Bruce, if you have a family doctor, then when you go have knee surgery like I did last year, you go to the knee doctor. And now you say, hey, I'm going to the specialist. It's different. The knee doctor is different than the family doctor. That's our focus here at Core Financial is retirement planning. If you want to find out and get information to make sure you're on the right track to stay retired, give us a call at 505-412-4112.
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10: 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And, of course, but again, if you're in Gallup, if you're in Santa Fe, if Santa Rosa, Phil would love to work with you, 505-412-4112. So, Phil, here's the question. Do you think your money should move towards one goal, retirement, or how do we get that movement started?
15: Most people we talk to, they've done a great job saving the money, but maybe there's one or two things that are kind of missing, or maybe there's a crack. You'd say, hey, maybe there's something missing. So, you know, to get it started, we get together and say, here's where we're at. How much income? You know, it's not so much how much money you've saved. Oh, you know, that helps a lot, but it's all about income that you cannot lose. So our plans, our retirement plans, we want to have some money where it's principal protected, that if the market gets crazy up or down, you still have income that you don't have to worry about running out of money. So it's about a strategy of the income working for you. And also not only for you, but tying it into Social Security income. You know, all that's important because from an income standpoint, if you and your spouse are getting it in the Social Security and one of you passes away, now you only get one Social Security check, not two. Have you thought through that? What's your plan for that? Do you have enough other sources of income to make sure the income's still there if somebody, if you or your spouse pass away?
10: You know, lots of folks, they've worked hard, Phil. I mean, they've worked for 30 or 35 or maybe 40 years. In fact, I was just, I had a friend the other day who announced his retirement, and he has worked for the same company since 1982. I mean, so just a wealthy, long career at one place, which is, in this day and age, pretty rare. Now, when you're ready to step into retirement, it certainly isn't just about that nest egg, but it's taking that nest egg. And as I said, you got to create a paycheck, giving your money a job. So how do you help people understand that they're going to flip that savings into a reliable, steady income to themselves so they can go do the things they've been dreaming of all their life?
15: Well, you know, that's a great thought. You know, feel confident to be able to spend a little bit of money, enjoy life, travel, do the things you've always talked about. You know, there's several thoughts that, you know, Bruce, we talk quite a bit about two buckets of money, actually three, but
10: right.
15: One bucket of money is the income bucket. It's almost like having your own pension where you put enough money in there where it's still growing, still, you know, going up, is earning money, but you can take a reliable cash flow, a reliable check every month out. The rest of the money we put in the growth bucket where we can maybe handle some volatility in the market. But we want to have a plan, one's with a growth bucket, one's in the income bucket. It's almost like having your own pension. As we know, if the market goes down, it'll come back up over time. But if you're retired or about ready to retire and the market goes down and you're pulling money out of those growth bucket accounts, then you go, wait a minute, maybe I got to keep working. Well, we want a plan so you have an income that you don't have to worry about that. You know, we say all the time, as we get closer to retirement or already retired, time is not on our side. We can't afford for the market to go down. It takes 2 or 3 years to come back up. That just messes everything up. So, you know, Bruce, when you're working, you got a paycheck, it's a different story. Most advisors are accumulation advisors that help with when you're working, have a paycheck, we're going to grow the money. We want to take that several steps further where you have an income plan and it's reliable that you can enjoy retirement and not worry about running out of money.
10: Yeah, nobody wants, I mean, I don't know anybody that wants to run out of money because then it's like, okay, so I'm 82, I ran out because I didn't plan and I got to go back and find a job. That's not exactly the way you want it to. No, that would not be any fun. Folks, this is what Phil does with individuals and couples around the greater Albuquerque and, you know, this region of New Mexico. 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And it is. This is a relationship that's going to last the rest of your life because it's that important, making sure that you're checking in once or twice or more a year, depending on what your situation evolves to and how many touches you need. 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I'm Bruce Steinbrock. This is the Core Financial Retirement Show, and we're talking through, you know, making your money work for you. And, you know, your advisor can be a great resource for managing that money. Phil, you've talked about it. You know, they map out different things. But planning, you know, looking into the future. A lot of advisors are, they're again, they've done a great job. They're grow your money. But that's their sole focus in life is growing. And in retirement, if you're going to grow your money, there is some inherent risk in there. How do we find the advisor that can do all the things that I just described? Again, the five moving parts of a retirement plan that isn't, I mean, yes, there does have to be some money growing. We get it, but it can't be all of it.
1: Well, gosh, it brings up several thoughts I had recently. Some new radio listeners come in and they've come in several times. They've recently become clients. You know, we help them. Like one gentleman, him and his wife, he had a junk drawer of investments. And mm-hmm. he said, that's what you said on the radio. And that's what got my attention. I was like, okay. And he had all these old 401ks and old retirement plans. He had a couple of said, I know I got money somewhere over there, but I couldn't find it. So Sandra here in the office helped him find that account and get the statements to him so he could at least know what he had. We helped all those different investments simplify, get it into one account. His wife had an account she hadn't looked at in 10 years that where she used to work. We helped her uncover that. But it was just so much. And I, the other thing I told him, I said, we're probably going to meet in the next 6 months, 8 months, because there were so many moving parts. We're probably going to meet 4 or 5 times.
10: Right.
1: You know, getting their junk drawer cleaned up, getting their accounts where it's at, finding out their speed limit. How much risk are you taking? What do you want for income? And I said, we'll get together. Together, not me telling you, here's what I think we should do, but together we'll talk through, here's some ideas, let's talk through it, but we'll also find a way how we can still grow it, but also have some of that money down the foundation of their fiscal house where it's safe, principal protected. And I had another gentleman up by north of Santa Fe call, and he said, we've talked twice on the phone. He said, I went to my advisor and told him I was listening to the Core Financial Show. I'm thinking about moving some money. He said, I want some help with my taxes on my retirement accounts. And the advisor said, we don't do that. So he just recently called. And I said, well, sounds like we should get together here in person one of these days soon. So, you know, it's just so many things that we help with. And, you know, we're probably going to meet several times to get everything situated. But that's what we do. We enjoy doing that. But we really map it out where everything works together. You know, we want to grow the money, but we don't want to lose the money. How do we grow it? How do we make sure you have income? But how can we get enough earnings that we can stay retired? And, you know, sometimes I get probably pretty often, Bruce, I'll get somebody that says, well, you know, they saved up quite a bit of money. I'm just living off the principal, taking off the interest and the dividends off, you know, the gains, and says, I don't need an income plan. I was like, well, we're not the right advisor for you. Mm-hmm. I mean, I'm just transparent. It's super nice. But I said, what happens when the market adjusts? What happens when the market goes down during your retirement years? How's that plan that you're using now going to work? And Wade just kind of looked at me and goes, huh, never thought of it that way.
10: Right,
1: so,
10: right.
1: You know, might be good today, but over the next 10, 15, 20, 30 years, we want to think through all those things that we got to be aware of when we have a plan in retirement.
10: Well, and Phil, you often refer to, and I think the visual, as well as thinking through it as folks are listening to us today, you can get a visual in your mind, but you put the visual up in front of them when they're sitting in the conference room with you, and is getting in the speed limits. Okay, so the growth money, let's talk about that money that has some risk to it, but is meant to grow. Well, what speed limit do you want to give that money? And then, you know, that's why I think the roadmap makes a lot of sense to folks, because it's like plugging an address into a GPS, and we know that
6: Google Maps or any of those others, they have intuitive features in them. They know, hey, there's a traffic jam. Traffic is slow in this area, so that part of the map turns red, and then it turns yellow, and then it, you know, goes back to its normal color. No. And that's what you do in painting that picture with folks when they come in the office.
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6: 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Maybe you're headed out to Nob Hill to do some shopping today, or maybe you're going to later today take a chance up on Sandia Peaks and maybe take the tramway. Boy, I always love, Phil, when you go up there and just see the city, you know, the scape, just all the whole area from on that tram. It's awesome. Loved doing that. All right, so let's talk about planning for retirement financially. Life expectancy. We just don't know what the finish line is. So how many people come in just a little worried about that because they don't, you know, I don't know how long I'm going to live. So what do? We tend to pull back. You almost have to give people permission to spend their own money. So how do you help ensure and give people confidence that their money is going to last and there's going to be some continuing to work for them throughout their retirement?
1: Well, you know, like we said, it's about having a plan, and we get to know them. We get to really find out what's your goals, how much income do you get from Social Security or from a pension, and then how much you're going to need to live on. And then we look at a tax strategy where you pay the least amount of taxes. You know, two things. One is we call it the rule of 100 as a starting point. Mm-hmm. You take 100 minus your age. So if you're 65, 100 minus 65, that leaves 35. And that means as a rule of thumb, ideally you should have no more than 35% of your retirement accounts on the roof or super aggressive. And, you know, that's a starting point. Some people are higher than that. Some are less. But the other day we had somebody come in and say, Phil, I want that 50-30-20 plan. I'm like, 50-30-20? He goes, you know, that 50% of the assets in the foundation, my goal is to make 4, 5, 6%. It's principal protected. It's safe. I can't lose it. I know I can count on it. And then 30%, some risk, but not a lot. And then 20% more aggressive for long-term growth. I said, okay. But then, you know, Bruce, sometimes people say, well, I went to 50-50, 50 in the foundation and 50 on the walls and none on the roof. So, you know, it's all about having a plan that fits your situation.
6: Right.
1: That you know will work for you. And it's not about talking to your neighbor or coworkers. Their plan may be different situation. You know, it's always different age. So we really, for me, that I enjoy is getting to know our clients and find out how much can we have in the growth? How much do we need to make sure no matter what, we always have income? And, you know, there's a lot to it. There's a lot more we talk through, and it's complimentary when we get together with people, but it's a lot of fun.
6: Well, you know what that says about that potential client that came in, and obviously they became a client, but the fact that they're listening to you, and you may have talked about a percentage, you know, in the walls, in the, you know, foundation and the roof, they married it to themselves. Well, I want that 50-30-20 plan, Phil, or I want the 50-50 plan, because they're, you know, I think it resonates with folks. They start putting themselves in that situation, and that's when you know, okay, we're connecting. Now let's go deeper.
1: Yeah. And we obviously in person go a lot deeper.
6: Oh, yeah.
1: Know each other and get to know your situation. And we never make any decisions on the first visit. We get together. It's complimentary. We find out if we're a good fit. I'm pretty transparent, and I'll tell people, I say, here's some ideas. And at the same time, you have my permission to be transparent with me if you got something you're not sure about. But what I've learned over the years is the simpler we can keep it, I want to, you know, the speed limit or the house, people tend to remember that.
6: Mm-hmm.
1: I can't tell you how many people said, gosh, our old advisor showed us this 25-page illustration, and it was boring as heck, didn't it really make total sense? I learned a little bit, but not a lot. And then by the time we left there, I couldn't remember anything. And that, I mean, I hear that a lot. And they, you know, the verbiage is different, but it's the same thing. I said, well, let's educate. Let's find out, get us on the same page so we find out what you need or how we can help you. So, you know, that's the whole key, is we still enjoy and have a lot of fun doing it.
6: Folks, if you want to reach out to Phil and the Core Financial team, this is what they do. 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And because, again, you're going to be checking in. I mean, that early part of the relationship, that first year, you may meet 6 or 7 or 8 times, because again, it's dialing in your plan. And then after that, it's maybe 2, maybe 3, depending on what happens in your life. But, you know, mid-year check-in, end of the year check-in, where are we on taxes? How are we converting money? 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This is the Core Financial Retirement Show with Phil Gordley. I'm Bruce Steinbrock. And Phil, we know there are going to be hiccups. I mean, there just are. That's the way life is. Things happen. And, you know, some surprises along the way can happen. So how do you help clients prepare for emergencies so that they have, you know, again, a storm blows through, the roof gets hammered, you got to have money to repair it, or the HVAC system goes out. I had to do this recently, and you get to know HVAC pretty well.
1: Yeah.
6: But, I mean, those are the kind of emergencies that come up, especially if you've lived in a house for a long time. I mean, you got to replace those systems. The hot water heater, have you ever had that happen where it just started leaking out of the bottom?
1: I went out of town, and that, yeah, the water heater started leaking and the furnace died. My wife called me and said, what should I do? I said, call Bill the plumber.
6: I'm going to run for the hills.
1: I'm with the water heater working so I don't take a cold shower when I get home. So,
6: no kidding.
1: Well, yeah, you know, surprises. Yeah, I mean, that's really the third bucket. I always ask the clients, I assume you have other buckets of money, like emergency money, or if the, you know, savings or money market. I said, great, leave that there, but I need to know that just so I get a better feel of where your situation, you know, how that all works together with your retirement accounts. But, you know, surprises in life, yeah, there's always going to be a surprise. about a few weeks ago, I got home and my wife went and got a new dog, and we had this new little dog running around, and you know, I was just
15: surprised,
1: thrilled that now we're babysitting this little dog. We always had big golden retrievers, so now it's like, you know, he can sneak through the gate, and we got to get some, yeah, a lot of surprises. But that's kind of life in general with kids and family, and also retirement. So ideally in retirement and retirement growth, we want to eliminate as many surprises as we can, narrow down so we have a focus on a plan to make it easier, more simple, but really have a strategy going forward that makes sense for your situation and also for your spouse. Because, you know, Bruce, what's the stats are that if, when the husband passes away, the wife typically 82 or 85% of the time changes and gets a new advisor because she's not comfortable with the old advisor. And my thoughts are, well, let's be together, you know, husband and wife or partner, and get on the same page and keep it simple where they understand the speed limit and our retirement planning. So we're already ahead of the game and they can, you know that their family's going to be taken care of.
6: Yeah, and that's a good point, Phil. You build the relationship. If you're married or, again, you have a partner, really that first couple of years, you're going to make sure that they're both there for the majority of those meetings because you want everybody to be on the same page so that if something happens to the other spouse, that they, you know, also feel confident in the decisions that lie ahead.
1: Yeah, and I talked through that with him. I said, if something happens to either one of you, typically, you know, most common is a husband passes away. I said, what's your plan for that? And then also, depending on their age, they may have their adult children, or at least one of them. Usually it's one of them. They have two or three kids, but there's one they count on, and maybe the kids are in their 40s or 50s. I'm like, let's set up a time just to have coffee, have your daughter come in with you, so, and just talk through long-term some legacy planning that something happens. The retirement focus, retirement plan, they're comfortable and they feel good about where we're at and what we may have to deal with down the road when, you know, when you pass away. Because I don't like talking about it. I don't either, but we need to.
6: Yeah. At the end of the day, Phil, you want to be able to go, okay, if I go find my core financial roadmap, there's the basis from where we're working. And we already have a plan for this. And you go to the plan and man, I've got to believe for someone who is your client, when, you know, again, we're all going to pass away. It's death is undefeated, except for one. You know, I don't know any of us that that will be Christ-like, right? And so there's only one that's beat the grave, and it's not us. So you have to have that plan. But if you can refer back to this, and then you're like, hey, get the core financial roadmap. Here's what we said we were going to do. Now we got to execute it. And it feels like a weight is lifted off their shoulder, I would think.
1: Oh, absolutely. Absolutely. You know, it's about having a plan. And, you know, you think about all the things we did, not only for, you know, mom and dad, but also for the kids. You don't want to leave a mess or a tax bomb. Is when you pass away, that money goes to the trust or the will, but to the kids or grandkids. Let's get on the same page so there's not a mess down the road or a where it goes to probate. We want to have some planning evolved around that. You know, that's a big deal because there's so much to think about, and having the kids when it's appropriate involved early on. Because besides this, the will and the trust, you know, the investments, the income, tax strategies, healthcare, when you pass away and the kids inherit the money, don't leave them a tax bomb. Mm-hmm. You think about Bruce, all the time he took kids to, you know, cheerleading practice, soccer practice, swim practice, football practice. Well, you did all those things for your kids when they were little. Let's do the same thing now and make sure it's prepared that when it does come, you don't leave a mess for the kids. Take care of them now by doing proper planning. Yeah. If you want to find out, a lot of information there. That's our focus, retirement planning. Give us a call or text the word plan to 505-412-4112 or just simply call 505-412-4112.
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1: 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That kit includes the book, The Road Less Taxed. Now, the author of that is Becky Swansburg. Now, Phil helped in this, and he's loving to distribute it to you. And I'm telling you what, Becky Swansburg is, I love to talk taxes with her, Phil, and I know you do as well. I mean, she loves to try and find ways that, again, we can pay less tax and doing it all legally.
2: No, she's very good. We've teamed up with her, and it's a great resource for us. She talks about what can we do with tax planning, tax efficiency with retirement accounts. She goes, it's pretty simple. The book's a fun read. It's a short read, a lot of great information, but it says, do you think taxes will go up in the future? Or do you think taxes might go down in the future? Or the tax brackets? But the bottom line is, do you think we could be paying more taxes in the future? Now, Bruce, most people say, yeah, probably.
1: Yeah.
2: Well, one of the things she really pointed out, because she worked in Washington, in the fiscal year 2024, our federal government spent $4.1 trillion on mandatory spending. And, of course, mandatory would be like, what, Social Security, mm-hmm. Medicare programs.
1: Yep.
2: You know, that's already spent. And then on top of that, the interest at that time, which seems outrageous, spent another $800 billion on interest payments.
1: Wow.
2: So you add that up, there's $4.9 trillion before any piece of legislation has been passed. That's mandatory spending. So you got to think about it. What about the other things like spending on military, defense spending, roads, bridges? Well, what do you think the taxes are going to go up? And she really makes a great point that if you spent more than you brought in, like a $1.9 trillion gap, spent more than you brought in, the odds are you're probably going to have to make some changes. Unfortunately, the easiest way is raise taxes.
1: Yep. Yeah, and folks, so again, Phil would love to give you this book by Becky Swansburg, The Road Less Taxed. He's also going to throw in some informational guides that he and his team have put together. It's called the Core Retirement Kit, and all you need to do is call and request it, 505-412-4112. You can also text the word RETIRE, R-E-T-I-R-E, to 505-412-4112. Now, remember, put your name and your email address, those types of things, and you can download it. It's a downloadable kit, or Phil and the team can make sure that you get a copy sent out to you. 505-412-4112. We're going to play Think Fast. First, we're going to take some listener questions. These are not necessarily directly from listeners, but they're things that that we've had listeners ask in the past, and we feel like, boy, they get asked a lot, and we need to address them. And then Phil, obviously, when he's out and about and talking to folks and doing different things, these are just some of the common concerns that people have. So here we go, Phil. Our first one, in your experience, what is one thing that people often forget to plan for in retirement? I hate the feeling of being unprepared. So over your three decades of doing this, what's one thing people do often forget?
2: They have a short memory. You know, the history tells us the market will have some volatility. And even though maybe it hasn't been strong lately, but over the last 15 years, we've seen it. And if you're going to be in retirement for another 15, 20, or 30 years, I think the biggest thing is making sure you have enough money to have income. Mm-hmm. And that part of that is taxes that we just mentioned, that the IRS is your partner on your 401k or thrift savings plan. So, you know, they get a piece of that, and that piece is kind of like a business partner on your retirement accounts. That could get a bigger partner if they raise taxes. So, you know, inflation, it costs more, and people are living longer than they realize.
1: Boy, no doubt. And so, folks, again, Phil would love to sit down and talk about this. He's got that 15-minute retirement-ready review that he can do just on a quick phone call, 505-412-4112. Now, next question, you know, the feeling of having a good amount of money saved and probably in a 401k like you're talking about, Phil. But how can I make this money last throughout my entire retirement years? Can you paint a picture?

0: picture that helps somebody understand how you take, let, I mean, let's just say, Phil, a couple that they've done a really good job socking away in their 401k, probably a combination of pre-tax dollars, and maybe they've taken advantage of a Roth 401k at some point in time. But again, the match is still pre-tax dollars. And let's say they have 800, 900, a million, 800 or 900,000 or $1 million saved. How do you help them make that money last the rest of their life?
1: Well, when we meet with new clients, you know, the first time we meet, either by phone and kind of get to know each other, but when then we get together in person, we'll sit in the conference room. I like that in front of people, you know, the old school, we can sit face to face, just get to know them and see what their goals are. So one of the things to make it last, we say, well, how much do you need in expenses? What do you pay now in your monthly normal? I say normal monthly bills. That might change in retirement, and then find out how much income they need. So we want to find out, it's all about income in retirement. It's not so much the amount of money, which definitely helps, but we want to make sure your money's positioned that you have a growth bucket and an income bucket, that when the world changes, when the market changes, you have an income bucket that you can count on and make sure it's coming in every month so you can rely on that income, because it's going to change. Inflation is going to come in. You get widowed. If you want, a partner passes away, now you're in a different tax bracket. So it's really about truly having a retirement plan to guarantee income will be there for the rest of your life and the rest of your spouse's life.
0: No doubt. 505-412-4112 to reach out to Phil and the Core Financial Team right here in Albuquerque. But again, if you're along I-40, Santa Rosa, Gallup, if you're going up I-25 to Santa Fe, Phil would love to work with you. 505-412-4112. All right. Next common question that's been coming in, Phil. Inflation. Obviously, it's ramped up, and we've all felt that. You know, prices are higher. It's a bigger thing of late. And can I plan actually to account for inflation, and what are ways I can prepare for it? Because, you know, I think what people realize, Phil, especially in the last, let's say, 5 or 6 years, because for over a decade, we didn't think about inflation. I mean, everything, we were sailing along, things were great. And now all of a sudden, you know, we've had some peaks and valleys of inflation. So I think what it has reminded people is it is there and I have to prepare for it.
1: Well, there's so many moving pieces to that. And that's a great question, because inflation, you know, we really spend a lot of time. That's our focus. And most, what I find is most financial advisors, let's grow it. Don't worry about it. If it go, your money goes down, it will come back. The market will come back. It's different in retirement. You can't afford to wait for the market to come back. So, you know, taxes is a part of that. What can we do to pay less taxes? Because, you know, Bruce, you have an income plan. If inflation is going up, which it does, and it is going up, it costs more. So now you probably need more income. If your money's positioned too much aggressive, too much risk, and that your accounts go down, and now you're pulling money out because you need more income because of inflation, you know, that's a bad strategy. So we want to put a plan together, ideally, to protect the principal as much as we can and have interest and dividends that provide you an income. Because, you know, I say a lot with people that come in and say, if you need $4,000 a month, or if you need, let's say, $4,000 a month, but you have to take out $5,200 over $5,000 to net $4,000 a month after taxes, that's another part of the strategy that needs to have, you know, some attention paid to. And there's other moving pieces, but that's the main part right there of how do you stay retired with an income plan.
0: All right, Phil, we've answered some questions. Now we're going to think fast, all right? So in think fast, what I do is I just give something, a topic, and I just want Phil's first blush answer. So here we go, think fast on the Core Financial Retirement Show. First one, what's one thing on your bucket list that you have not done yet?
1: I always wanted to buy a farm. I don't know why. I always thought it'd be nice to have a farm until my wife said, well, who's going to manage it and take care of it? I said, I'll find somebody to do it, but it's crazy. But growing up in the Midwest on a farm, always thought it'd be nice to buy a farm and just own a farm.
0: Okay. What was your nickname growing up?
1: Nickname?
0: Did they call you Philly or
1: They yeah. better not. most of the time, just Phil. I mean, okay. I don't really remember.
0: You didn't have any nicknames?
1: Not real. Not that I remember.
0: Okay. With your last name being Gordley, you might have like Gordo or something like that. But yeah.
1: Well, that's they used to call me Gordo. Okay. It's been a while. No one has in a long time.
0: Sure. But, all right. All right.
1: You're right. Correct.
0: All right. Best vacation you've ever been on?
1: Always at the beach. My wife and I, and even the daughters, we love going to the beach. And the daughters like to get a lot of sun, and I like to be in the shade and just enjoy the ocean.
0: Oh, yeah. Okay. So you already checked it off the list for the next one, which mountains or beach for a vacation. You're going beach. What's one thing you'd never travel without?
1: Well, toilet paper.
0: Okay. Just in case.
1: I'm pretty transparent. We had the good toilet paper. Yeah. I didn't get the bad toilet paper.
0: I'm
1: sure we have listeners that stay at a hotel and they give that.
0: Yeah, the toilet paper. The two-ply, okay, yeah. This isn't good. Yeah, this isn't any good. Right. All right. Favorite movie of all time?
1: Pretty much just any John Wayne movies. I love John Wayne and the Westerns.
0: All right. And final one, what is Phil Gordley's favorite comfort food?
1: Oh, 100% popcorn.
0: Oh, love it. All right. I love it. Well, Phil, I hope people got to know you a little better. And again, I hope they hear that passion in your voice. Phil would love to work with you right here in the state of New Mexico. Reach out and start the conversation. 505-412-4112. 505-412-4112. That'll wrap it up for today. Always great to spend the time, Phil. Enjoy the rest of your weekend.
1: Awesome. It was fun.
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3: 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It is not intended to be used as the sole basis for financial decisions, nor should it be construed as advice designed to meet the particular needs of an individual's situation. Core Financial is not permitted to offer, and no statement made during this show shall constitute tax or legal advice. Our firm is not affiliated with or endorsed by the U.S. government or any governmental agency. The information and opinions contained herein, provided by third parties, have been obtained from sources believed to be reliable, but accuracy and completeness cannot be guaranteed by Core Financial. 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
5: From ABC News, I'm Mike Dubusky. New financial disclosures from the Office of Government Ethics finds President Trump reported making at least $2.2 billion last year, with Democrats now vowing to investigate the Trump family for engaging in what they call unethical business dealings. ABC's Jay O'Brien.
6: The White House repeatedly insisting the president only acts in the best interest of the American people and pointing out that President Trump's assets are in a trust, but not a traditional blind trust run by a third party, instead one managed by his children. In a statement, White House spokesperson Anna Kelly saying neither the president nor his family has ever engaged or will ever engage in conflicts of interest.
5: The Trump administration is also responding to the continuing discourse over the reflecting pool. Renovation efforts there topping $16 million have resulted in the lining of the pool peeling and, for a time, green algae in the water. President Trump blaming vandals for the deterioration. U.S. Secretary of the Interior Doug Burgum speaking with ABC's This Week Today.
7: The real story here is, how did we let this nation's capital fall into such disrepair, where we had monument after monument, statue after statue, fountain after fountain, covered with graffiti, anti-American graffiti, and how that was never reported as a story. And now when President Trump goes to fix it up, that becomes a story.
5: A plane made a hard landing into New York City's East River in the last hour. Officials say 10 people were on board and no one was hurt. Many are headed home from 4th of July festivities and running into some weather-related travel delays as well.
8: When we talk about nationwide, FlightAware has tracked 186 cancellations and 712 delays into or within the U.S. so far this morning. Yesterday, there were 5,400 delays, more than 800 cancellations, mostly due to weather out of Chicago.
5: ABC's Alex Prochet, and in Iran, hundreds of thousands of people attending prayer services for the late Supreme Leader. 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
11: Thank you for tuning in. A great show ahead for you, so stay tuned. But before we begin, I'd like you to put on your thinking cap, all right? Can you name this nutrient? Now, nutritionists love it because clinical research shows it fights fatigue while promoting muscle strength and endurance. By one antioxidant measurement, it's 6,000 times more powerful than vitamin C. It's 800 times stronger than CoQ10. It can improve your depth perception. And millions of people in Japan use it every day to fight wrinkles and fine lines from the inside out. So what is it? What nutrient are we talking about? Well, Sherry Torkos is here to reveal the secret. She's a practicing pharmacist and author. She's written more than a dozen books on health, including the Canadian Encyclopedia of Natural Medicine. Welcome to the program, Sherry Torkos. Good to have you here.
12: Hey there, Mark. Thanks so much for having me. This secret nutrient that we're going to be talking about is called astaxanthin. Mm-hmm. And Reader's Digest, they featured it brilliantly in an article called The Latest It Antioxidant. Astaxanthin is a fountain of youth. As you mentioned, very popular in Japan, used mainstream for promoting beauty from within as a capsule. But here in North America, people just aren't as familiar with it. But listen to this. It has 60 human studies validating its efficacy. And as a pharmacist, this really caught my attention. And this nutrient is not something that you can get enough of in diet. It's found in salmon, mm-hmm. but you'd really have to eat a lot of salmon, like 5 pounds, just to get a good daily dose.
11: Well,
12: so
11: as much as I
12: do that.
11: Yeah, I love salmon, but I'm not going that far. Sherry, I didn't know that there were 60-plus human clinical studies in this specific natural form of astaxanthin that happens to be in Purity's AstaFX formula. Talked about Japan. Now, this is a capsule. This particular astaxanthin is all the rage for skin health, as they've been finding in Japan. Very, very interesting on so many fronts here, right?
12: Yeah, for sure. I mean, astaxanthin at just a 4 milligram dose, and that's the clinical dose that is in Purity's AstaFX formula. Mm-hmm. It's clinically tested and shown to fight fine lines and wrinkles from the inside, and millions in Asia take it daily just for that. And I don't want to get too technical here, but just one human study that I'd like to mention to back up these benefits. They used the exact same dose and the type of astaxanthin that's in Purity's product, and they discovered significant benefits for skin hydration, skin texture, smoothness, elasticity, reduction of skin spots, and there was even a reduction of redness and an improvement in the evenness of skin tone. So we're talking about big beauty benefits, and it works from the inside out, which is fabulous. Men love it, women love it, and it's really catching on here in North America.
11: It sure is. It's a really impressive list of clinical benefits for beautifying skin from the inside out. No wonder they love it there in Japan, and now we're learning about it here. But Sherry, I know you like to say the wrinkle-reducing benefits and the skin tone benefits are just part of this. That's just kind of the cherry on the top. What do you mean by this?
12: Well, you know, I talk to a lot of people in the pharmacy every week. So I work as a pharmacist, and I also get a lot of friends and family and colleagues asking me about their health. And many people are, you know, in their 50s, 60s, 70s, and they really like the idea of a supplement mm-hmm. that can help to improve the appearance of their skin. I mean, we all want beautiful, youthful skin. But for most people, this really isn't the key benefit. What's at the top of the list when you ask people, like, what do they most want to achieve in their health and their wellness? They want something that will They want something that will help to promote muscle strength. And they want stamina. They want to be able to do the activities they enjoy, golf, tennis, hiking, playing with their kids and grandkids. And this is actually patented for muscle strength. You know, people want energy to fight fatigue. They want to feel sharp. They're also concerned about their vision. They want to keep their eyes healthy. People are concerned about heart health, circulation, immunity.
13: Right.
12: All of these areas, really, we're talking about staying healthy from the inside out. So, you know, when you think of it, the skin benefits are compelling, but to me, it's really just the cherry on the top.
13: Yeah, well, Sherry, you were saying that astaxanthin helps with endurance and performance against salmon loaded with astaxanthin. They perform these amazing feats of endurance. Astaxanthin is also found in high levels in the eyes of seagulls. Now, that's interesting. Humans bike faster when they supplement with a specific form of astaxanthin. So is there a common denominator in all of this, these kinds of bits of information?
12: Well, the research here is really clear. Astaxanthin is a molecule that fuels healthy performance, energy, stamina, strength. That's what we see in nature, and that's what we see in humans, too. It's like if you're getting older and you want an edge for strength, for energy, for youthful skin, to fight wrinkles from the inside out, but also to promote endurance and healthy vision, this is what you take. You take this AstaFX formula with a clinical dose of the right type of astaxanthin, and you really feel it. By one measure of antioxidant activity called singlet oxygen quenching activity, astaxanthin is 800 times stronger than CoQ10. And this was published in 2007 in a journal called Carotenoid Science. Another study found that astaxanthin is 6,000 times stronger than vitamin C as an antioxidant, again, in its singlet oxygen scavenging capacity. So it's incredible.
13: Well, I know Purity has a free bottle of AstaFX, just two little liquid capsules a day. That's all you need. And we're going to give out a special 800 number in just a moment for our listeners to take advantage of the free bottle offer. But before we do that, Sherry, Purity uses this natural form of astaxanthin, not that synthetic, cheaper form like you find out there on the market. This is really important as well, correct?
12: Yeah, you definitely need to do your homework when choosing supplements. And that's what I did. AstaFX uses 4 milligrams of the world's most clinically researched natural form of astaxanthin called Astareal.
13: Sherry Tarkos, pharmacist and author, is with us here on the program. Sherry, we learned today that astaxanthin is 6,000 times more powerful by this one measurement of antioxidant activity when compared to vitamin C. This AstaFX has so much power. Purity has something like 100 plus unsolicited testimonials on their website. And I found a couple that I especially enjoy. If I could read a couple of those, I think this is very interesting, if it's okay with you.
12: Sure. I think it's great to share feedback from people that are really taking the product.
13: Yeah. Here's one from Ava in Texas. She gives AstaFX 5 stars, and she writes, quote, "After taking AstaFX, my son was visiting us and said, 'Mom, you look youthful. I'm a Purity Products customer for the last 3 years and will never go back.'" That's from Ava. Here's one from Nina in Ottawa, Ontario. She's in the age group 45 to 54, gives it another 5-star review. She says this, quote, "Since taking AstaFX, I've felt so much better. My energy level, I would say, has gone from a 3 to a 10. How about that? She says, "So I feel energized whenever taking. My husband even noticed I no longer complain about housework. Well, I've talked about this amazing product to all my family and friends. I'm sure they see how well I look because I feel great from the inside out. I've even noticed my skin appears healthier, too. I feel like a fountain of youth." Now, that's pretty good stuff from actual customers who've been trying AstaFX. And, Sherry, you mentioned before we started the show, you've been taking this product for yourself. And I know, knowing you for some time, it's worked very well for you, hasn't it?
12: It has. You know, I've been taking it for about 2 years now, and people are often surprised to hear that I'm 50. They tell me that I look more like I'm 35, which is nice to hear.
13: Yep.
12: I do eat healthy, and I exercise regularly, but I'm also a strong believer in the benefits of taking research-based supplements. And I take AstaFX every day to stay strong, healthy, to keep my energy levels up, and for my skin. I mean, I want to do everything I can to stay youthful and to keep my body sharp and also to prevent some of those issues that can arise as we age.
13: Great information with Sherry Tarkos. We'll get back to her in just a moment. We're talking about AstaFX exclusively from Purity Products. 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We'll give you the number and the special offer again at the end of the show in a few minutes, but lots to cover today. We'll get back to it here with Sherry Tarkos. She's an author and pharmacist, and always great to have you on the show. Such great information, Sherry. Can you share with us a quick study or two to sort of back this up, highlight the science behind the elite astaxanthin that's found in AstaFX? Because I know there are, what, dozens and dozens of studies. Maybe you can pull out and highlight a couple of your favorites.
12: Yeah, for sure. So Dr. Mark Miller, he's a PhD, a biomedical researcher, he explains it well, and he's talking here about how free radicals compromise and undermine function and cellular performance in the body. He says astaxanthin is simply superb at negating this, as evidenced by clinical trials showing improved performance and accelerated recovery. In fact, research published in the Journal of Medicine and Science in Sports and Exercise found that those who took 4 milligrams of astaxanthin daily over 28 days scored better cycling times with greater output than those who did not take it. So they biked faster. Mm-hmm. I mean, remember this, astaxanthin is one of the few fat-soluble antioxidants that can actually neutralize free radicals even at the site of the mitochondrial membrane. It's like cellular body armor protecting your cells, your joints, blood vessels, brain, heart, and organs on many levels. So listen to this, Mark. Mm-hmm. There are 14 clinical studies on astaxanthin for brain health, 7 studies on skin health, 14 studies on eye health, including research for depth perception and focus, 6 studies showing astaxanthin supports cardio function, 42 studies on healthy aging and cellular health. I mean, there's a ton of research on human performance, too, showing benefits for energy, stamina, and endurance. I mean, this AstFX, it's incredibly powerful and versatile. It helps you stay in the game of life, stay energized, active, alert, healthy, and even stronger.
13: That is impressive on so many levels. So much great information there. And I know this astaxanthin has about a dozen patents, too. I'm looking here. I see there's a patent for promoting eye health and reducing eye fatigue. There's a patent for inhibiting the expression of cytokines in cells, and a patent, get this, on composition for body fat reduction. There's one for improving muscle atrophy in older adults. Sherry, I'd like to be a little bit of a skeptic here. How can this one simple nutrient magically do all of this? How can this AstaFX give us so many benefits? I mean, really?
12: Yeah, I know. It sounds amazing, too good to be true, but it really is true. Many of the studies that I'm referencing here, they're available on PubMed. These are reputable clinical studies conducted by leading researchers around the world that really back the benefits of astaxanthin. By the way, muscle output is better with astaxanthin, too. And this comes from astaxanthin research published in the International Journal of Sports Nutrition, November 2011. This was another study done with cyclists. They took 4 milligrams of astaxanthin. It was a small study, but very positive, showing that cyclists improved their trial time by 2 minutes in a 20-kilometer bike race. I mean, that's a meaningful improvement in a race like this. And the researchers said that they also burned fat more efficiently, which makes sense. Based on this research, Purity can actually make the claim that AstaFX will promote and improve power output in your muscles. I mean, I tell people, AstaFX in, strength and power out. It's transformative, if you like, energy. And this was found in other studies, too, like one that looked at hand grip strength.
13: Oh, so much great information. If you're just tuning in, we're talking with pharmacist and author Sherry Tarkos here. I'm your host, Mark Larson. Now, in this hand grip study that you mentioned, I understand this involved, a 12-milligram dose, and they saw a 93% boost in hand strength in people who struggled with, a tennis elbow. Now, that's a big deal. But our listeners might be saying, well, okay, maybe I don't play tennis. What about me? What does it mean for me, right?
12: Right. So think about this. A 93% increase in a person who has some repetitive stress in their elbow, it's an almost doubling in hand strength. So just think about all the things that you do in your daily life, picking up groceries, your kids, your grandkids, gripping the steering wheel of a car, playing golf or tennis, gardening or riding a bike. A doubling of grip strength makes a big difference. I mean, when you take astaxanthin, you get stronger, you feel stronger, you have more energy, endurance. If you play sports, you play stronger. So to me, it's really quite extraordinary.
13: That's great information, too. Now, Sherry, I want to share a couple more testimonials that caught my attention out of so many right there on the Purity website. Again, these are unsolicited. These are from real people. Here's one from Rick. He's a male, age 55 to 64, lives in Naples, Florida. He writes this. What a great product AstaFX has been for me. After starting taking AstaFX, my workout and strength has increased as if I were in my 20s again. And I've only been on AstaFX for 2 months now. Can't wait to see the long-term effect. I look forward to taking AstaFX every morning for my afternoon workouts. I'll be taking this product for a long time. Here's Dee Dee. She's a female, age 45 to 54. She lives in Laurel Park, North Carolina. She writes this, quote, I've been using AstaFX for a month now. I can see the difference in my energy level. I now have more energy, feel better since taking this product. I can actually see a difference in my skin as well. I'm a smoker who has smoking lines around my mouth, but the lines have diminished about 50%. Overall, I am so thrilled with my energy level. I love this product. Just a couple of samples from the real people who have responded on Purity's website. And Sherry, I'm looking at the list of patents again on this astaxanthin compound. This is where the, you know, the science, the research backs up what we're talking about. This is just flat out amazing. And now, Sherry, a lot of people out there are going to think what I'm going to say here sounds a little bit odd. But you said before the show, this supplement may even help people drive a car better or use the computer more comfortably. I mean, come on, how does this happen?
12: It does sound funny, but AstaFX may actually help in these areas too. And here's why. One of the interesting things about astaxanthin is that it's a relative of vitamin A. And we know that vitamin A is good for our eyes, good for vision. Astaxanthin is too. Astaxanthin has actually been shown to fight oxidation in eye tissue. Scientists did a study where they found a 46% improvement in a measurement called depth perception. Now, depth perception, that's our ability to determine distances between objects, or basically to see in three dimensions. And researchers, they studied a handball team, specifically looking at how quickly they could change focus. And guess what? The handball team that was supplementing with astaxanthin, they were able to improve their accuracy and improve their performance in the depth perception test. Other research has also shown that astaxanthin helps reduce eye fatigue. And, you know, when you're on a computer, that's a big deal. Everyone's on computers these days and for long periods of time, and it's hard on our eyes. And we know that if you're driving a car and it's late at night and your reaction time is slow, that's not good. Astaxanthin actually helps the eyes focus and refocus. Dr. Hecht, PhD, one of the leading researchers at AstaReal, says that the product actually helps your eyes be more resilient. You see better with it. Your eyes are healthier. I mean, who doesn't love those benefits?
13: Again, we're talking with pharmacist and health author Sherry Tarkos about our free bottle offer from Purity Products, talking about AstaFX. So much ground to cover. Sherry, I want to get back to the skin benefits and this issue of wrinkle reduction. Not as a cream or as a lotion, but as a capsule. You take it orally. This patent also covers this. You say this ingredient is proven to reduce wrinkles, and not just by a little. We're talking a dramatic amount. What's going on with this?
12: Yeah, I know. It's fascinating. A huge benefit. People want to look younger. I know I do. And I've noticed significant benefits since I've started taking it. But it's the science here that really shines. The whole concept of taking oral supplements to improve skin health, relatively new concept here in North America, but in Japan, this is mainstream. Astaxanthin is already one of, if not the most successful ingredients in a new class of products called cosmeceuticals, or supplements that you take orally to enhance the cosmetic appearance of your skin. So listen to this. In one study, they gave 4 milligrams of astaxanthin, which, by the way, is the actual amount you get in Purity's AstaFX. And the skin benefits were dramatic. Within 6 weeks, every single person in the treatment group, 100% of participants in the study, reported that their skin had improved significantly. Everybody got results. fine lines, hydration, elasticity, all improved. Listen to this. The participants experienced about 50% improvement in dryness, moisture, roughness, elasticity, fine lines, wrinkles, even age spots were significantly diminished. And this is literally in line with the best, the highest quality, and the most expensive topical products, the lotions and potions that we put on our skin. And again, AstaFX, it's exclusive to Purity Products.
13: 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By the way, limit one free offer per household, please. Now, Sherry, for people who are just tuning in, one of the many highlights we covered earlier on today's program is just how revolutionary this special Purity Astaxanthin is for redefining aging skin. And astaxanthin works its magic inside the body in areas like endurance, stamina, energy. These are so many of the inside-out benefits that people will feel. In fact, what will they feel when they start taking AstaFX?
12: So the reason you need to give this a try is because the benefits are real. The science is very compelling. Over 60 clinical studies and patents. I mean, the product is impressive and it really works. This is a product where you will actually see and feel the benefits after taking it a month or so. The cosmetic benefits for your skin, we just mentioned a minute ago, really incredible. I've been taking it myself and I see a huge difference. Others have noticed too. People are always saying to me, you know, what do you use on your skin? What are you taking? And, you know, I tell people what you put into your body is just as important, if not more so, than what you apply to your skin. And think about the vision benefits, really unmatched by any other nutrient or supplement out there. It targets tired eyes, eye strain, and it helps improve eye focus and depth perception. It's great for circulation, energy, muscle strength, and endurance. You can literally boost your strength. As we age, this is crucial. It helps you enjoy life and stay in the game. Mm-hmm. And it can even help with recovery after exercise. Next, astaxanthin has the ability to fight fatigue and support mitochondrial function. So that means cellular energy and ATP support.
13: Now, Sherry, didn't you mention before the show that astaxanthin has the ability to assist body burning fat for energy? I understand they're even looking at this as a weight loss and weight management ingredient. This is pretty fascinating in itself. Talk about what we're seeing in some of these initial studies on dieters.
12: Sure. You know, research has shown that astaxanthin can actually help promote and enhance fat metabolism. That's one of its unique benefits. It can actually help your cells burn fat more efficiently. Researchers did an 8-week study where they gave a group of middle-aged women 12 milligrams of astaxanthin. They had them do a little exercise, and these women experienced a reduction in body weight, and it was almost all fat, which is fantastic. Now, I don't want anybody to misunderstand here. It's not a magic weight loss pill by any means, but certainly this early research suggests that this can be a useful tool in addition to exercise to help you burn a little extra weight.
13: Now, Sherry, just a few moments left before we wrap up the program. I want to take a quick step back for a moment. I know we have this great free bottle offer today. We're talking AstaFX from Purity Products, and we'll get to that offer as we wrap up the program. Free bottle of AstaFX for all of our listeners. Again, it promotes healthy vision, skin, muscle, fights wrinkles like no other. And most of us have just never heard about all of this until today. So tell our listeners again how astaxanthin compares to other antioxidants, or phytonutrients that are out there on the market right now? Because this is truly unique, isn't it?
12: Well, you know, from an antioxidant perspective, the healthy aging perspective, astaxanthin is up to 6,000 times more potent than vitamin C in its singlet oxygen quenching capacity. That should be enough to get everybody excited. There's really, you know, something in this for everybody. With AstaFX from Purity here, you get to see the amazing power of astaxanthin for yourself. It's the king of the carotenoids, and very few people are aware of its benefits. And I think millions are missing out on it because they just aren't aware of this incredible evidence-based nutraceutical.
13: And I know it may sound too good to be true for some people, Sherry. What do you say to any skeptics saying, come on, does it really do all of this?
12: Well, I'm a pharmacist, and in my training as a pharmacist, I'm trained to look at the science and to see what the science says. And the science on astaxanthin is very clear, backed by over 60 clinical studies, and many of these studies are accessible on PubMed, so you can check them out yourself. But the key takeaway is this. The benefits are real, the cosmetic benefits, the endurance benefits, the strength benefits, the vision benefits, circulation, cardio, the product really works. I mean, the science is so strong. I see the difference in how it makes my skin look and how I feel. I feel stronger, healthier, and I encourage folks to give this a try. With this free bottle offer from Purity, there's nothing to lose and so much to gain.
13: Such great information, wonderful show, and always good to talk with you, Sherry. Thank you so much for joining us today.
12: Thank you.
13: Sherry Tarkos, who's an author, she's a practicing pharmacist. 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

0: 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The following show is a paid commercial advertisement. 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
2: Hello and welcome to Purity Products Radio. I'm Jason Kam, and we have a very important show on a very sensitive health topic planned for you today. But let me begin by asking you three very key questions. First, are you or someone you love dealing with a weak or leaky bladder? Does the urge to go to the bathroom sometimes wake you at night? And lastly, does a leaky bladder keep you from doing the things that you love to do? Well, if you or maybe a family member answered yes to any of these questions, then you will want to hear about Purity Products' patented, clinically tested, evidence-based nutritional supplement for helping to strengthen your bladder and reduce the urge to frequently rush to the bathroom. It is a huge breakthrough. Here to tell us all about it is Sherry Torkos. Sherry is a pharmacist and longtime nutritional advisor to Purity Products. She's also written 18 books, including books on natural medicine, women's health, men's health, and a whole variety of nutritional issues. Sherry, welcome to Purity Health Radio.
3: Hey there, Jason. Yeah, so thanks so much for having me on the program. And this is such an important issue. Bladder leakage, bladder weakness, this is a very common issue.
2: Yeah.
3: In fact, according to the statistics, over 33 million Americans suffer with a weak or leaky bladder. People get frustrated with the lack of control, that urgency to run to the bathroom, the sleepless nights, and then also the embarrassment that can come with bladder leakage. You know, if you have an accident or you're out and you can't get to the bathroom in time. And you know, I'll say as a pharmacist and one who has talked to many, many patients about this, I know it's a sensitive topic because people will approach me in the aisles of the pharmacy and, you know, they're discreetly trying to ask for advice and guidance. Yeah. and some options.
2: And just to be clear, this is not just an issue for women, it's also for men, right?
3: Yes, that's right. And men and women both deal with bladder issues. I think that people often assume that if a woman has urinary issues, it's because of her bladder. But if a man has urinary issues, you know, the assumption is it's prostate related. Both men and women can have bladder leakage issues, especially as they get older. And again, I've talked to many patients, both men and women, about this issue.
2: Yeah. And look, people dealing with this issue already know the answer to my next question. But why don't you tell us, how are all of these men and women dealing with their bladder issues, with bladder weakness and a leaky bladder? What are people doing to help manage this right now?
3: People will often turn to the adult undergarments, the pads. I mean, in some pharmacies, there's a whole aisle devoted to these products. There's big money in this area. And if you have a leakage issue, then the pads and the adult undergarments, they do help to absorb, you know, the moisture, maybe a bit of the odor. But it's not a solution, right? It's not a solution for a weak and leaky bladder. It's just a tool for dealing with it when it happens. And,
2: right.
3: And there's also Kegel exercises. You know, women will be familiar with what these are, because when you're trying to tighten up your pelvic muscles after childbirth, it's a specific type of exercise you do, and it strengthens the pelvic muscles, the bladder wall. But these types of exercises, they can be hard to do, especially if you're older or if you have arthritis, mobility issues. Getting up and down off the floor can be a little tricky trying to do some of these exercises.
2: Yep.
3: And there's also medications that can be prescribed. Medications to help with controlling the urgency and the frequency and all of that.
2: Yeah. So basically what you're saying is, obviously buying pads or undergarments can be very expensive, medications as well. Really, the implications here when you have bladder control issues is such a drain on our quality of life, right?
3: Yeah, exactly. You know, if you're dealing with a bladder leakage issue, then you know what it's like when you miss out on social events, even simple things like going to the grocery store, getting together with friends, or going to a concert or an event. it can cause worry. You know, you're worried about going out, worried about having an accident. And,
2: right.
3: You know, there's other issues too, and we'll talk about it a little bit more later on in the show. But the fact is that when you have that sporadic bladder leakage, it can cause disturbances in your sleep to the point where some people that have a weak bladder or an overactive urge to urinate during the night, sometimes they're being woken up at night. Maybe lucky if they get a couple hours sleep at a time. And this can be really distressing. The medical term for this, nighttime waking to go to the bathroom, it's called nocturia. And it can honestly just wear people right out, make you really exhausted.
2: Yeah, I can imagine sleep disruption really one of the biggest issues people are going to have when they are dealing with these occasional bladder issues. So many implications here in our quality of life, like you say. But I want to get into the product here that Purity Products has. It's called My Bladder. The ingredient in this is an absolute game changer for anyone dealing with these bladder control issues. Sherry, this has been 20 years in the making, 24 patents, 14 clinical trials, 7 international awards. So why don't I let you introduce our audience to this new product we have here?
3: Yeah, sure. You know, I was really excited when I found out about this product as well, because I know so many people that struggle with bladder control issues, weak bladder, and they're desperate for something that is going to make a difference. And My Bladder really is a breakthrough for bladder health because, as you mentioned, it's clinically studied. It's not a drug. It's a plant-based formula, and it does 3 very important things for your bladder. First, it can strengthen and tone the bladder. It can reduce the urge to go to the bathroom, especially at the night. Wow. And then the third thing is that it also helps your brain and your bladder talk to each other more efficiently, more effectively, so that they don't get their wires crossed and send you to the bathroom when you actually don't need to go.
2: And that's so fascinating, that third point you just brought up about how the bladder and brain, you know, talk to each other. From what I understand, sometimes the brain and bladder sort of send each other false signals. But what this product can do is help improve this communication, right?
3: Yeah, it's fascinating. It really is. It's extraordinary. As a pharmacist, I'll tell you, Jason, I'm always looking to see what's new, what's innovative when it comes to dietary supplements and in health. And when I came across the clinical studies, I reviewed the research on My Bladder, I was really impressed because not only is this, you know, provide meaningful results, significant improvements in the issues that people with bladder leakage face, but listen to this. The studies show as well that the satisfaction rate for people that are taking My Bladder is 84%. So 84% of people are satisfied. I mean, we don't see that very often in clinical trials for supplements or anything for that matter. So, you know, what we're hearing, the feedback from people saying that this product has really transformed their lives, allowing them to go out and do things they couldn't do before. When their bladder leakage issue was controlling their lives.
2: Yeah, I know it's not a miracle pill, but nevertheless, 84% is absolutely astounding. That means over 8 in 10 people who use My Bladder get results. There really is nothing like it for this issue. But why don't you run us through the results of the clinical research here so people can understand just how well studied this is?
3: Yeah, sure. So listen to these results. And this comes from a peer-reviewed study that was published in the journal Biomed Central Complementary Medicine and Therapy. Okay, so people who took My Bladder in this study enjoyed a 60% reduction in urinary urgency. 60% reduction, so that's the need to go to the bathroom. So we have a 60% reduction in this urinary urgency. Right. And that can happen, this urgency can happen either because the bladder walls are weak or because the bladder and brain, again, are sending the wrong signals. So 60% reduction there is huge. And then there were other studies on the My Bladder formula that showed a 75% of users were able to reduce the number of underwear pads that they were using, some down to just 1 a day. Yeah. So that's huge cost savings. And it also makes life a little easier, right? Cuts down on the inconvenience that comes with constantly having to change pads and the undergarments. And another really exciting result that has come from the research is that there was an average 50% reduction in nighttime waking to go to the bathroom. So my bladder users were finally able to get the rest they needed.
2: Yeah, I mean, obviously, these are very impressive results. We are getting incredible feedback from this product. Again, My Bladder from Purity Products we're talking about here. Really, we're talking life-changing results for people dealing with this unfortunate issue. I'm not sure what other options there are out there that are even remotely close to this, certainly on the supplement side. But what's great is you can start to see results in as little as few weeks, the benefits building from there. In a few minutes, I'm going to tell our listeners how they can put My Bladder to the test, a full 1 month supply, more than enough to see a noticeable difference. We're going to let you try it. It's a great offer. I'll tell you about it in a minute, so do not go anywhere. But Sherry, first, I want you to give us a quick overview of the physiology involved in bladder weakness and bladder leakage.
3: Sure. So there's two things that are happening here. So the primary issue is that the bladder just gets weaker over time. And this is true for both men and women. But what happens is that just like any muscle in our body, the bladder muscle does deteriorate and weaken with age. And also, if a man has, say, prostate issues, that can press down on the bladder, which weakens the bladder muscles even further. And for women who've been blessed to have children, being pregnant and giving birth, that can weaken the bladder, sometimes a little, sometimes a lot. So women, I hear this a lot from women that have had children, and it's you know, they're excited about the baby, but of course, the downside is sometimes it's hard on the bladder. But the good news is that My Bladder can help to strengthen and tone the bladder, and it works for both men and women.
2: That's right. And it's not just that it's men and women. It's not necessarily only older people. Younger people can be dealing with this issue as well, especially women, like you said, who have given birth. Mm-hmm. This can be an issue for them. But Sherry, what is the second issue when it comes to bladder control?
3: Well, the other issue has to do with the nervous system. So we touched on this a little bit earlier when we were talking about signaling. So there's a nerve called the pudendal nerve, and it runs from your pelvic region to your spine, and your brain and bladder communicate along these connections, and they tell each other how your bladder feels, whether it feels empty or full. It also sends a signal conveying how much pressure you feel on the bladder as well, so when you need to empty your bladder. So what happens is that the weakened bladder, it sends the wrong signals up and down this nerve, and it kind of fools your brain into thinking you need to go to the bathroom, even though you don't. So this is why some people, they feel or they sense that they have the urge to go to the bathroom, and then they sit down, or if you're a guy, stand up, and you're trying to pee, but you really don't have to, and there's only a little bit that comes out.
2: Yeah.
3: So the good news is that My Bladder does help with this. It can help the brain and the bladder get on the same page.
2: That's right. Very well said. So basically, the underlying issues here are, one, a physical weakness in the walls of the bladder. And secondly, this communication issue you've described between the brain and the bladder. My Bladder, this new formula from Purity Products, shown to address both. It strengthens the bladder, and it sort of gets your brain and bladder communicating better, sending the right signal. And remember, at the top of the show, we started with those three important questions. One, are you or someone you love dealing with a weak or leaky bladder? Two, does the occasional uncontrollable urge to go to the bathroom wake you up at night and, you know, mess up your sleep? And thirdly, does a leaky bladder sometimes keep you from doing the things that you love to do? And if you have answered yes to any of these questions, then I am telling you that My Bladder is the ultimate solution for you. There is no other dietary supplement on the market that's even close to this. Over 8 out of 10 people who use this report that they get the benefits. We are going to prove this to you. If you are dealing with these bladder issues, you simply must try a bottle of My Bladder. If you're one of the first 1,000 callers from this weekend's radio show, we're going to send you out a full 1 month supply of My Bladder for just $9.95. It's less than $10. 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I'm going to give that number out again a little bit later on in the show, but we've got a lot of ground to cover. We are talking with Sherry Torkos, pharmacist and longtime advisor to Purity Products. And Sherry, as we move along here in this important discussion about our new and innovative way to help people deal with that occasional bladder weakness with urine leaking and with an overactive urge to urinate, why don't I hand it back to you? And maybe, you know, for people just tuning in, could you give us a quick recap here?
3: Yeah, sure. So we know from the statistics that about 33 million Americans deal with bladder leakage. And I can tell you as a pharmacist, and I've been practicing over 30 years, I've talked to so many men and women who are trying to manage this issue. So if you're listening or you have a family member that you think of that is dealing with this issue,

0: the benefits of this product with impressive results. We're talking about a 60% reduction in urinary urgency. That's the need to rush to the bathroom. Then there's the fact that 75% of people using My Bladder were able to reduce the number of underwear pads and undergarments they use, some people down to just one per day.
1: Yeah, that's just, a lot of people are going to be, you know, skeptical about this, and I totally understand it. So many people trying to manage this issue. This is a great solution, a plant-based option that has been shown to deliver really meaningful results. It's going to help people save a lot of time, a lot of money, and a lot of hassles. And again, what I love is 50% reduction in nighttime waking to use the bathroom. So less nighttime waking, better quality of sleep. Now, this isn't a sleep aid, but wow.
0: Yeah, exactly. Yeah, definitely. My Bladder is not going to knock people out. This is not a sleep aid. But the reality is that people actually should be able to get more sleep, better quality sleep, because they're not being interrupted by their bladder to go to the bathroom. I mean, I know how hard it is myself. If I wake up to go to the bathroom in the night, it's sometimes hard to get back to sleep. And if you're waking up 2, 3, 4 times a night, that can really do a number on your sleep.
1: Yeah, even if you could reduce it by just a little bit, it could be a dramatic improvement overall.
0: We are getting incredible feedback from real customers. These are real people that are taking the product, they're taking My Bladder, and they're getting incredible results. In fact, I was talking with a friend recently about his mother's bladder issues, and he gave me the okay to share this story here with you today. Mm-hmm. So his mother's name is Helen, and Helen had been dealing with bladder leakage issues for a long time. So her bladder was really getting in the way of her life. She wasn't going out playing bingo and doing the things that she loved because she was afraid of having an accident.
1: Right.
0: She was, you know, afraid of wetting herself. So she was, you know, really struggling with this situation.
1: Well, let's hear about the happy ending part of this story with
0: yes,
1: My Bladder.
0: Yes, we can't leave it there. We're not going to leave it there. So there is a happy ending because her son bought her a bottle of My Bladder. And after just 2 weeks using My Bladder, Helen found that she was sleeping for 4 hours at a time before having to get up to use the bathroom. So that was a dramatic improvement. Now, again, this isn't going to make people drowsy or it doesn't put you to sleep. It just makes your bladder stronger and improves the communication so that she didn't have that sudden urgency and the need to urinate that was waking her up at night. So the other big plus is that it significantly cut down on the number of pads and the undergarments that she was using.
1: No, this is great. Less urgency, less leakage, less nighttime waking, which is so huge. And as an extra perk, you're saving a lot of money too.
0: Yeah, exactly. And Helen also shared that she was so excited because she was able to return to the activities that she enjoyed before her weak bladder was getting in the way of her life. So she was able to go out with confidence, to go shopping, to be out with family and friends at events and do activities. And she said she's even playing bingo again. And that was one of her favorite things to do. But before she was taking My Bladder, she had stopped going to bingo because with the bladder urgency, she would just have to get up and run to the bathroom all the time. And it was just really frustrating. So she's just an incredibly happy and satisfied customer, one of many that we have.
1: Yeah, it's not just for women. Here's a testimonial from John. He lives in North Carolina. He said, and I'll quote, "My bladder works great. I no longer have to rush to the bathroom. Anyone with overactive bladder should try it." And, you know, again, this is not just for women. Men have this issue too. Women, you know, of all ages, certainly after, you know, giving birth, like you discussed earlier, can be dealing with this issue. Now we have this evidence-based solution, something that really works, something that has all the patents and the technologies, 7 international awards over the last 20 years or so since they developed this. We are bringing it to the market here in America under the My Bladder brand. We're very excited about it. We certainly did the homework here. We know My Bladder will work for you. So Sherry, we are almost out of time. And yet, like we said, 84% of people that use this formula say it works, report the benefits. It's going to cut the urge to urinate so people can really get their life back. And I know there are a lot of folks out there that can relate to wanting to cut down on using, frankly, adult undergarments.

0: people who want to be able to travel or just go out for dinner or visit with friends without, you know, having to keep an eye on where the nearest bathroom is.
1: Yeah, people with bladder leakage, they're always, you know, mapping the fastest route to a bathroom, knowing where, you know, they're going to have to sit to be close to the bathroom at an event. It can be hard. It can affect your quality of life. It can cause anxiety and worry and stress. And we want people to get their lives back, to enjoy quality of life and to feel confident and comfortable and not have to deal with all of these issues. So I think, you know, nobody wants to live like that, right?
0: Yeah. And again, as we're running out of time, this My Bladder product, 20 years of R&D, globally 24 patents, 14 clinical trials, including 4 peer-reviewed publications, double-blind research. This really is remarkable. But as we only have a couple of minutes here, Sherry, why don't you give us the bottom line on why people who are dealing with bladder leakage issues, this bladder control issue, why should they put this My Bladder to the test?
1: Okay, so the takeaway here, Jason, is that My Bladder is an innovative and an effective solution for bladder leakage. So we're talking about a formula that is award-winning. It's a patented blend of botanicals that works to improve bladder muscle tone, to strengthen the bladder, to reduce the urge to urinate, and it can even return people to the average number of bathroom trips they had in their younger years. So there are numerous clinical studies here. We're talking about solid science. And of course, we have lots of testimonials by real life users like Helen and John, who we talked about earlier. These are people that experienced dramatic, life-changing results using this formula. And keep in mind, the people that are taking My Bladder, they notice benefits in as little as 2 weeks. And it does build over time. So at 8 weeks, 84% of users are feeling very satisfied at 8 weeks. So just think about this. If you're experiencing bladder leakage and it's affecting your quality of life, you can improve your situation in as little as 2 weeks. Less leakage, less urgency, a better night's sleep. So I think those are some meaningful benefits. This is an easy to take product. It's just 2 small capsules a day. And as a pharmacist and someone who has looked at the science, the studies, I have a lot of confidence in this product. I know people who try My Bladder will be satisfied because it can really help them get their lives back, their freedom back.
0: Sherry, I've got to give out that 800 number. We are out of time. Thank you so much for being here with me today. I really, really appreciate it.
1: My pleasure. Thanks for having me.
0: Okay. Well, if you are one of the millions of people or maybe a loved one are dealing with a weak or leaky bladder, if you're dealing with all of the issues associated with not getting a good night's sleep 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

0: New Mexico. You answered the call. Nominations for 250 flags are now closed, and the response has been incredible. You told us about veterans, teachers, first responders, volunteers, caregivers, and everyday New Mexicans who deserve to be recognized. Now, we continue honoring them. 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
1: From ABC News, I'm Mike Dubusky. New financial disclosures put out by the Office of Government Ethics find President Trump last year made $2.2 billion, triple what he earned in 2024 before he took office. ABC's Jay O'Brien reports.
2: Staggering profits, unprecedented for an American president.
3: What we've not seen is someone who is proactively growing their wealth while president.
2: Megan Gorman, who chronicled presidential wealth in her book, All the President's Money.
3: I've never seen a situation where someone has been proactive like this.
2: Trump pointing to the stock market to explain his gains. But the more than 900 pages show a Trump family business empire that's expanded alongside the president's time in office, extending from real estate holdings to merchandise to cryptocurrency.
1: Much of the country dealing with severe weather over this holiday weekend, from extreme heat to...
4: In Chicago, torrential rain triggering flash flood warnings as storms push through overnight. Drivers stranded on flooded roads. One woman and her two dogs died when a tree fell on her mobile home. In New Jersey's Paramus, trees and power lines knocked down as the storm blew through. In New York City, a tree falling on a subway train in the Bronx, injuring the operator.
1: ABC's Morgan Norwood. More storms with the potential for flooding are in the forecast for the East Coast this week. One woman was killed overnight in a fireworks explosion in Los Angeles County. Chino police arriving on scene to see a car engulfed in flames. Meanwhile, the quick actions of fire crews in New Orleans last night meant no one was hurt when a transformer exploded, sparking an underground fire in the French Quarter. New Orleans Mayor Helene Moreno.
5: People were cleared out of the way, ensuring that the fire was contained. And ultimately, that resulted in us having zero injuries because of this incident.
1: And two people sustained minor injuries in New York today when a plane carrying eight passengers made a hard landing in the river. You're listening to ABC News.
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8: 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Nick is a retirement and income specialist, primarily serving the American Southwest for the past 33 years, but he's sought after nationally for his expertise in helping people secure their retirements. Mr. Norton is a licensed life insurance professional in the states of New Mexico, Arizona, Nevada, California, and Texas. And he specializes in working with people who are near retirement and those who have already retired with wealth management, income planning, and asset protection strategies using life, health, long-term care, and annuity insurance products. And now, here to talk with you about securing your retirement, your host, Nick Norton.
9: Thank you for joining me this week. I'm Nick Norton, host of Safe Money and Income Radio. I specialize not only in asset and retirement protection, but also income planning. I'm at your service right here in New Mexico. In this program, my message differs from what you usually hear on financial planning shows, mainly because our concepts differ. When I first started my career over 30 years ago, the focus was on rate of return. Our goal back then was to try to increase our clients' rate of return no matter the risk. And I believe that today, traditional financial planning is still focused on one thing, rate of return. Well, our emphasis here is on the preservation of wealth. To help someone reach maximum wealth potential, and I'll get into that in some future segments, but let me say that again. To help someone reach maximum wealth potential, we must first eliminate, reduce, and overcome losses. And not just market losses, but losses due to taxes, inflation, longevity, long-term care costs, and lawsuits. Taxes essentially can erode 20 to 30% of your retirement savings. We have clients right now that are in retirement, taking distributions from their traditional IRAs, and they're giving away 30% in taxes, both federal and state. We know what inflation is doing right now. Many of us are having to take more money out of our accounts to pay for groceries and gas and other things that we need to live on. Longevity simply means, well, what if I'm alive at age 95 or beyond? We want to make sure that we have a strategy that focuses on longevity. Long-term care costs. Last year, my mother spent a month and a half in an assisted living facility in Albuquerque, and it was $6,000 a month. That's $72,000 a year. So it's not just market losses, but we need to look at other potential losses, and we want to protect our clients from experiencing those losses. That's why we focus on both protection and growth. We want our clients to have protection against financial risks and have rate of return. What good is a double-digit rate of return if we end up losing our wealth to taxes and long-term care costs? We want to create lifetime income strategies for those that are concerned about longevity. Essentially, our planning prepares you for a retirement that you can count on. You see, when you suffer a loss in the market, even a slight loss, you have two problems. First, the actual loss requires a percentage gain greater than your percentage loss to break even. For example, you have $100,000, you experience a 50% loss, now your account is down to $50,000. For your $50,000 to become $100,000 again, you need a 100% gain. The second problem is the time it takes to make back that loss. And then there's a third problem, which is even more disturbing or devastating. What if you're pulling money out of your retirement funds while experiencing losses at the same time? Taking RMDs, which stands for required minimum distributions, or income out of your retirement assets can make it almost impossible to regain what you've lost. 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You know, during the growth phase of financial planning, also known as the accumulation phase, the time in which we are building up our wealth or building up our savings, say in a 401k, it is possible to overcome losses during that phase. And why would I say that? Because one, we're not living off of those assets. And number two, we can continue to add money to our accounts. We can essentially build them back if we have the time. But when we are living off of our retirement accounts, known as the distribution phase, we most likely can't hit the pause button and stop taking distributions for several years so our accounts can build back. Especially true if you are taking forced distributions known as required minimum distributions, RMDs. Also, when you're retired, you cannot continue to fund your traditional 401k or your traditional IRA. So, market losses during our working years? Not good, but definitely it's possible to recover if we have time. Market losses during our retirement years, the phase in which we are living off our accounts, it's very difficult to recover. This is what we address in our risk reduction strategies. We eliminate all market risk so you never take significant steps backwards and don't have to spend time trying to recover. I believe in creating retirement income strategies that must answer this question. Is failure an option? And the answer must always be no. And what is failure? Well, it could be running out of money, having to go back to work, not living the lifestyle you want. If all your retirement investments are in the market during the distribution phase, then you have now introduced the possibility of failure. It doesn't mean your plan is going to fail. It means that there is the possibility of failure. So how do we create success? Well, it's about having a balance between market-based investments and contractual-based investments. With market-based investing, we take all the risk, we give up all control in exchange for market returns. With contractual-based investing, we shift the risk away from ourselves to financial institutions. They now take the risk, and we gain control. We now have guarantees. We have benefits. Some examples of these would be that principal and earnings are protected from market losses. The principal means the money we put in the account, and then the earnings, the rate of return that we make, all of those are protected from market losses. Another example of benefits would be guaranteed lifetime income, tax benefits, dividends, guaranteed growth, and assets that avoid probate. If you'd like to learn more, then give me a call now at 844-353-SAFE. Get more details when you call. Ask for our Safe Money and Income book, which we will provide at our expense. Again, our number is 844-353-7233. Warren Buffett, one of the wealthiest men in America, says there are two rules that every investor should live by. Rule number one is to never lose money. And rule number two is to always remember rule number one. Market losses are eliminated from our retirement preservation strategies. It's important to remember that making money on your retirement savings during the critical years of retirement should not involve trying to make up for losses. I hope this helps. Well, I must take a short break. This is Nick Norton, and you're listening to Safe Money and Income Radio. Let's pause for some exciting announcements.
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9: 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I specialize in helping New Mexicans mitigate market risk, preserve their retirement money, and create flexible income plans. Let me ask you a question. Do you have more time or less time than you did yesterday? Without a doubt, if you're still working, you have less time until you retire. If you're retired, you have less time to enjoy retirement. This is why it is important to protect your retirement funds and protect your retirement against time. If you're 30 years old and the market crashes, your investment money has time to recover. That's why a 30-year-old can take more risk with their money than someone older. Retirement is out of sight and out of mind when you're young. But when you're 60, what happens when the market crashes? Let's say you're retiring in 5 years. How do you make back your losses in 5 years when the market drops by 30 or 40%? What if you're already in retirement? How are you going to make back losses while you're drawing money out of your retirement account for income or required minimum distributions? It's almost impossible. I'm not just saying that. I can mathematically prove it to you. Why would you want to waste years making up for losses? This is what I mean when I talk about insurance that protects you against time. When the market goes up, you could have the opportunity for interest to be credited to your contract based on a percentage of the market gains. When the market goes down during a crediting term, you don't participate in the losses. That means your contract's account balance doesn't decrease during a time of market loss. How is that insurance against time? If you don't need time to make up for the losses when the market goes up, you'll get a percentage of the index increase on an account balance that never decreased. Generally, the amount of interest will be limited. Obviously, you can't have unlimited gains if you remove risk of market loss. Before I continue to explain this concept, let me invite you to give me a call and make a suitability review appointment. For those I meet with, you'll be provided some complimentary resources, including a copy of our book and some illustrations on protecting your money while still giving the opportunity for accumulation and lifetime income. 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There's no cost or obligation. So let's get back to the issue of time. Why settle for loss value when you can build new value? Think about this in terms of a roller coaster. When a roller coaster is being pulled up a hill, you hear a clicking noise. Each time you hear a click, a mechanism locks that coaster in so it can't go backwards. If the machine pulling the coaster up the track fails, the coaster will stop but won't go in reverse. This is known as the annual reset. Any interest credited to the contract pulls your money up the steep track. At the end of each term, you hear a click. That sound is your money being locked in place, so it can never go backwards due to market losses. To review, your contract value goes up when interest is credited based upon a percentage of the market gains, and your contract value never goes backwards from a market loss. Every term, your contract account value gets locked into place, and it cannot go in reverse. How is that different from investing in stocks, bonds, mutual funds, variable annuities, and other market-based investments? In market-based investments, you don't hear the clicks. If the market machine breaks, you get thrown into reverse. It dumps you over the other side if you get pulled up to the top. In market-based investments, there are no clicking noises. No gains are being locked. Instead, you hear nervous laughter on the way up and screaming on the way down. What do you hear from people whose retirement money is not exposed to market risk? It is a quiet sigh of relief if you hear anything at all, no nervous laughter, and no screaming. Could you answer this question for me? How much better off would you be today if you had never experienced losses from the last market crash, or any crashes for that matter? You know the answer. Let me tell you what my job and mission in this life is. I'm here to help stop the screaming. Give me a call for a suitability review. 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
9: 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I'm Nick Norton, a Safe Money Retirement Specialist. Have you ever been to a casino? At least sometime in your life, you've either been to one or seen one on TV or perhaps in a movie. What's the one noise that you constantly hear in a casino? You're hearing it right now. It's the clang, clang, clang of those coins hitting the metal tray at the bottom of the slot machine. Think about that noise for a second. Everybody loves that noise in a casino, but why? Everywhere else, it would be very annoying. If someone was making that noise in your house, you might hit them over the head with a broom handle. We like that noise in a casino because we know that someone is getting paid. There's a lot of excitement, hope, and encouragement when you sit at the slot machine and you hear someone getting paid. What if there was an equally loud noise every time someone lost money? What if you heard the Let's Make a Deal game show zonk noise or the Price is Right loser horn? You know what I'm talking about, the wah, wah, wah sound of complete failure. Well, guess what? How would you like to never hear the sound of market loss failure? And when I say never, I mean never. Is all your money exposed to the sound of potential failure? Shouldn't some of it be exposed to the sound of getting paid but never losing due to market loss? I typically work with those at or near retirement. That means about age 50 to 75. You'll be provided some complimentary resources for those I meet with, including a copy of our book and some solution-based illustrations that show how you can protect your money while still having an opportunity for accumulation and lifetime income. Do you have an existing retirement account that you would like to safeguard from losses? 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That's 844-353-7233. There's no cost or obligation. Imagine a casino that allowed you to make one bet per year. The game is simple, completely transparent, and highly regulated. Here's how the game works. Let's say you're betting $100,000. 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You know, everybody knows the problem with gambling. The longer you play, the more chance there is of loss. When it comes to the retirement game, you can't afford to lose. 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If I meet with you, you'll be provided with some resources, including a copy of our book and some illustrations on protecting your money while still having the opportunity for growth and possible lifetime income. 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Once we talk, I can determine if we can change your retirement for the better. My number is 844-353-7233. That's 844-353-7233. What if you had an opportunity to protect and grow your wealth without any market losses? Isn't that a better way to play the game when you are at an age where losses can hurt your retirement? I know what you're thinking, because most of my clients were thinking the same thing when I started working with them, that you've worked hard to build up a nest egg, and now is not the time to gamble with your retirement money. Shouldn't you at least protect some of your money without the risk of market loss while still having an opportunity to win when the market is up? Wouldn't you like to lock in credited interest, eliminate losses, eliminate management fees, and defer taxes? Doesn't it at least make sense to find out what I'm talking about? 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
10: 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Optional lifetime income benefit riders are used to calculate lifetime payments only and are not available for cash surrender or in a death benefit unless specified in the annuity contract. Fees may apply. Guarantees are based on the financial strength and claims-paying ability of the insurance company. No information presented today should be acted upon without meeting with a qualified and licensed professional. Obviously, by calling us now, you are just taking the first step towards protecting your retirement. It's important that you read all insurance contract disclosures carefully before making a purchase decision. Rates and returns mentioned on this program are subject to change without notice.
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10: 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Nick is a retirement and income specialist, primarily serving the American Southwest for the past 33 years, but he's sought after nationally for his expertise in helping people secure their retirements. Mr. Norton is a licensed life insurance professional in the states of New Mexico, Arizona, Nevada, California, and Texas, and he specializes in working with people who are near retirement and those who have already retired with wealth management, income planning, and asset protection strategies using life, health, long-term care, and annuity insurance products. 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
9: Thank you for joining me this week. I'm Nick Norton, host of Safe Money and Income Radio. I specialize not only in asset and retirement protection, but also income planning. I'm at your service right here in New Mexico. There's an old English proverb dating back to 1538. It goes like this: you can't have your cake and eat it too. The saying means that once you eat your cake, it's gone, so therefore, you no longer have a cake. In short, it means you can't have it both ways. The history lesson points out that some of the things we say are based on steadfast and ancient beliefs that we tend not to question. But what if I told you that you could have your cake and eat it too when it comes to risk and safety with your retirement money? In other words, being safe with your money and taking some risks are not mutually exclusive of one another. Let's take a quick test to help me illustrate how being safe with your money and taking risks with your money can work together. Well, here's the first question. If you were to wake up tomorrow morning and 50% of your money was gone due to a stock market crash, would that impact your retirement? Probably. But if you're younger than 45, you might think, hey, no problem. I've got time to make up for it. But if you're like me and you're over 50, you probably don't like the idea of losing 50% of your retirement funds. Nobody likes losing anything they worked hard for. So the second question is, can you recover from a loss? Did you know that if you experienced a 50% loss in your retirement funds, it would take 11.9 years? At a 6% compounded return to get back your losses, that's 12 years. 12 years with a strong return on your money while experiencing no additional losses to get back to where you were. Well, what are the chances of getting 6% for 12 straight years without experiencing another significant loss? Well, since we're talking about the impact of losses on your investments and how long it takes to recover, let me ask, what if you could avoid all market losses, eliminate management fees, and have earnings and growth based upon an external index like the S&P 500? Wouldn't it make sense to at least consider something that keeps you from going backwards? Then give me a call now at 844-353-SAFE. 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The number is 844-353-SAFE. We would love to share this and many other resources without any obligation. Now, let me ask that first question again. If you were to wake up tomorrow, 50% of your money is gone due to a stock market crash, how would that impact your retirement? But in this case, let's assume that you have guaranteed income payments that more than covers your cost of living. Let's say between Social Security, pensions if you have them, rental property income, and annuity payments, you have more than enough money to live on, and it's guaranteed for life. Now, if you were to lose 50% of your liquid accounts that are not being used to provide you income, how would you feel about that? I think you will agree that this is an entirely different scenario. In the first example, you lost 50% of the money you counted on for retirement. In this last scenario, your income is adequate and guaranteed for life, and you only lost 50% of the money not needed for your income. You know, I once heard someone explain the difference between hazard and risk, and they said this: hazards are the sharks you spot in the ocean while standing on the shore. They become risks when you get in the water. Makes me think of the movie Jaws. When it comes to planning your income for life, market-based investments are hazards, but they only become a risk when you put money in them. What if I told you that you can jump in the water, swim with the sharks, but avoid the risk as it applies to your income floor? What the heck is an income floor? It's very simple. It's the amount of income you need to live on. It's typically made up of Social Security, pensions if you have them, and annuity income. Will this income cover your living expenses? Will your income keep up with inflation? If not, you would have what we call an income gap. Definitely something we would want to look into. For me, financial planning at some point really becomes retirement income planning. 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Isn't it time to stop exposing your retirement to market risk? 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
1: 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I'm Nick Norton, a Safe Money Retirement Specialist. I think all my listeners would agree that life has risks. In the Lord of the Rings saga, Bilbo Baggins said it best when he says to Frodo, "It's a dangerous business going out the door. You step onto the road, and if you don't keep your feet, there's no knowing where you might be swept off to." You know, risk is all around us. Our personal safety, our property, and especially our investments are all subjected to risk. When it comes to financial risks, we must look at market volatility, taxes, inflation, longevity, long-term care costs, and lawsuits. So what do we do to protect our life, our property, and our retirement from risk? According to the National Fire Protection Association, there's about 0.3% of having a house fire. That's pretty low. What do you do despite having such a slight chance of your house catching on fire? Do you ignore the risk? Probably not. Even if your house is paid for, or especially if it's paid for, don't you still want to go out and buy fire insurance that will repair or replace your house if it catches on fire? Absolutely. You start by choosing an insurance company with a history and financial strength to back up its guarantee of covering damages from fire to your home. Based on reports from various mortality tables, a 60-year-old male has less than a 1% chance of death this year. Although nobody likes the idea of dying, and even though a 1% chance is more than most of us would feel comfortable with, it's still a minimal chance. Yet what do we do if we have loved ones or business partners who will suffer negative financial consequences from our death? We might decide to own life insurance. If you don't own life insurance and have people who will be negatively impacted by your passing away, chances are you'll want to address this at some point in the future. Part of what I do for my clients is to review their existing life insurance policies to help them and their beneficiaries understand the benefits and features of those policies. Some benefits can be used while you're alive. These are called living benefits. So a comprehensive review of your policies would be very important. If you would like a complimentary review of your annuities, life insurance, or long-term care policies, give me a call now at 844-353-SAFE. That's 844-353-7233. We will make sure your insurance is up to date, that the designated beneficiary forms are current, and examine the benefits that you've paid for. If your coverage is not adequate, we can discuss that also. If you're not medically qualified for additional coverage, we can go over some enhanced death benefit options without medical underwriting. In other words, we can increase the amount of money that goes to your loved ones without you having to take a life insurance exam. Once again, my number is 844-353-7233. That's 844-353-7233. Getting back to risks in life and Bilbo Baggins warning us of going out the door and stepping onto the road, the U.S. Department of Transportation says there's about a 3% chance of being in a car accident in any given year. Once again, what do? Well, we buy insurance for property and injuries if we are in an accident. This all seems obvious, and it is. We buy home insurance to protect our home, life insurance for our beneficiaries, and auto insurance for our cars and the liabilities of an accident. Almost everyone knows this and doesn't think twice about covering these risks. If this is common sense, why don't most people insure against one of the most significant risks we face to what is typically our largest asset, our retirement funds? The Stock Trader Almanac analyzed that there is roughly a 26% chance of experiencing a market loss in any given year. That 1 in 4 chance is an estimation based on 13 market downturns over a 50-year period. You could also argue that the longer it's been since the last market crash, the closer we get to the next one. You know, when the market is up, we all know that you can only capture your gains by pulling money out of your account, essentially turning paper gains into actual profits. But what if you are retired or approaching retirement and the market drops? You might have no choice but to capture losses if you access your money. What if you must take your required minimum distributions or liquidate funds to pay taxes? Once again, you have no choice but to turn your paper losses into actual losses. Do you want your paper gains to turn into paper losses and then real losses? Of course not. Isn't it time to make sure your assets are properly protected? 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Isn't it time to at least protect some of your retirement money from the high probability of market risk?

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1: 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You know, after school, you probably got a job. During your first day or few days at work, the human resource staff introduced you to the concept of the 401k or possibly the 403b and the advantages of using pre-tax money from your paycheck to fund your retirement. That you were saving taxes when you contribute to these pre-tax retirement plans.

0: Well, after investing in the stock market, you had a reason to pay attention to what was happening in the financial world. When I got to this point in my life, I remember religiously watching the nightly business report on PBS. Today, most people watch CNBC, Bloomberg, or Fox Business News. What I'm trying to say is that we were told that all you must do is work hard, invest your money in the stock market, and your retirement will be secure. But here's the tricky question. Who is taking all the risk? You are. Who's in control? The government and the financial institutions. When it comes to inflation, market risk, and taxes, we have no control. However, with contractual-based investments, you can participate in the market, the stock market that is, lock in market gains without participating in any market losses. We can create maximum income with the peace of mind of knowing that we will never run out of money. See, here we focus on strategies over products. We believe in reducing and eliminating losses. And I'm not just talking about market losses. We want to look at the impact of taxes and management fees and what that can do to your retirement savings. My investment philosophy is that there should be a balance between market-based investments and contractual-based investments. If 100% of my retirement savings is in a traditional IRA or a traditional 401k or a traditional 403b as an example, in other words, a pre-tax savings plan, and I'm 100% invested in the stock market, then I have now introduced the possibility of failure. And why do I say this? Because now my retirement savings are 100% taxed, subjected to market losses and management fees. All of this occurring during the income phase of my financial plan, the phase in which I'm living off my retirement savings. So, is it possible that I could outlive my savings? Yes, it is. And that, my friends, is failure. I'm here to let you know that you can achieve financial success without being fully invested in the stock market. Earning a rate of return is important, but it does not guarantee success. 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
9: From ABC News, I'm Mike Dubusky. It's been a scorching 4th of July weekend for much of the eastern half of the U.S. In New Jersey, the governor now says the heat has been tied to at least 19 deaths. And elsewhere?
10: In Maryland, extreme heat causing a Metrorail train to derail. 11 people evacuated from the train, one sent to the hospital. And throughout the Northeast, Amtrak canceling dozens of trains and delaying more. The extreme heat causing wires to snag and rails to expand, risking derailment. Service is expected to return to normal today.
9: ABC's Morgan Norwood. Some of that extreme heat is on its way out, but in its place is the threat of heavy rain and flooding across much of the Northeast. President Trump made more than $2 billion last year, triple what he made prior to taking office for his second term. The president said much of the money came from the stock market, but now Democrats are accusing the Trump family of engaging in unethical business dealings. ABC's Jay O'Brien reports.
11: While the president and vice president aren't subject to the same ethics laws as other members of the administration or even members of Congress, Democrats are promising that if they take back the House come November, they'll use the power of the legislative branch to investigate President Trump's family business dealings and hold him accountable if necessary.
9: The man accused of killing conservative activist Charlie Kirk could learn this week if he'll face trial and potentially the death penalty. ABC's Brian Clark has more.
12: Prosecutors in Utah only need to show there are reasonable grounds to believe that Tyler Robinson killed Charlie Kirk. A state judge will then decide if there's enough evidence for the case to proceed to trial. Robinson's not yet entered a plea, but prosecutors say they'll offer DNA evidence linking him to the weapon used to kill Kirk at Utah Valley University last September. Reporters and the public will be allowed in the courtroom. Kirk's widow and parents are also expected to attend. Brian Clark, ABC News.
9: That five-day hearing begins tomorrow. 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
16: Partly cloudy sky this evening, breezy winds with a low near 61 degrees in Santa Fe, 66 in Albuquerque. Monday afternoon, a slight thunderstorm and rain chance with gusty winds throughout the afternoon into the evening, a high of 96 in Albuquerque and about 89 degrees in Santa Fe. More on your extended forecast at KOAT.com.
17: Hello again and welcome to America's Top Soundbites. My name's Brandon Vogt, and I'm set to count down the biggest soundbites in the USA for the week ending July 2nd, 2026. These rankings come from the pages of Soundbite Magazine, the industry's number one periodical. But before we get to the countdown this week, let's check out the top three 1 week ago. At number three, it was Congresswoman Anaya Pressley with Erase Black People. At number two, actor Tom Hanks with 800 viewers to MS Now. And at number one last week, it was Kamala Harris on her listening tour.
18: What I hear a lot is that people know that at the end of this administration, there will be a lot of debris. I tell them often, I can't guarantee that it won't get worse before it gets better. But the one thing I do know is at the end of it, there will be a lot of debris. And it would be irresponsible to then address that in a way that we only talk about what should we do, what do we need to do to rebuild, if we do that with any sense of nostalgia. That would be irresponsible. The status quo is not working for a lot of people. And what the people are telling us is that they want things to be better. And in some places, what that sounds like is we want that to be broken. But they don't actually necessarily mean break it through destruction. But they do mean it has to be better.
17: 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Number one last week on America's Top Soundbites. Who will top the charts this week? Let's get to the countdown and find out. Coming in at number 20 this week, a debut on the charts as Graham Plantner, Senate candidate from Maine, is talking about Planned Parenthood and where he used to get checkups at.
19: Number 20.
20: Part of that, as many of you know, is that I firmly believe in a universal health care system. I believe in it because I have in many ways received it with my VA benefits. But I will also say that many of my female friends and my wife throughout their lives have received some form of that same kind of support from Planned Parenthood. I have friends who even today get primary care through Planned Parenthood. I myself, at a younger age, received I got STI checks. at the Portland Planned Parenthood. And it's not an embarrassing thing, it's a smart thing to do, especially when you're younger.
17: Graham Plantner, healthcare from Planned Parenthood. Number 20 this week on America's Top Soundbites. 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Now, on with the countdown. At number 19, another debut this week. Some advice for James Tallarico. Stop calling Republicans monsters.
19: Number 19.
14: He's basically calling Republicans monsters. And maybe this can be his wake-up call. I think I need to tell him, tell Rico, you are running in a red state. There has never been, or he needs to move more to the middle. The last time a Republican was elected statewide in Texas was in 1994, I believe. Someone needs to tell him that. And maybe take notes from Hillary Clinton. That's what this reminds me of in 2016, when she called half of Trump's supporters a basket full of deplorables. He needs those voters that he is calling monsters. And he's also addressing these issues that are actually like 80-20 issues that the majority of Texans probably side on the side of Republicans or side on the side of common sense. So he's continuing to show his cards. He's failing to move into the middle. I think it's a really bad strategy, and it will be really damaging for his campaign.
17: Some advice for James Tallarico. Stop calling Republicans monsters. Number 19 this week on America's Top Soundbites. As the numbers get smaller, the hits get bigger on AT Soundbites, and we're up to number 18. This one, our biggest dropper of the week, a whopping 15 notches for Congresswoman Anaya Presley with Republicans Want to Erase Black People.
19: Number 18.
21: They don't even want to name, they want to erase the word black in their attack on DEI. They want to erase the word, and they want to erase black people.
17: Erase black people. Number 18 on America's Top Soundbites, dropping this week from number 3. This week, major decisions from the Supreme Court, one of which upheld state bans on transgender athletes. And ABC has a full-on meltdown at number 17.
19: Number 17.
22: Devin, earlier we watched your story on Becky Pepper Jackson, who is at the center of one of these cases. Any reaction from the family yet?
23: No reaction just yet, Diane, from the family, but no doubt they're devastated. When I talked to Becky late last year, I asked her if she would continue to play with the boys if this law was allowed to take effect, and she said no, because she is not a boy. She's never identified as a boy. She has identified as a girl since third grade, and she's never gone through male puberty. So this is a big disappointment for her, 16 years old. She actually just won the state championship in West Virginia in shot put.
17: ABC's meltdown on the Supreme Court decision to uphold state bans on transgendered athletes. Number 17 this week on America's Top Soundbites. We're up to number 16 this week, and it's a former number one. From Donald Trump and Kristen Welker, it's the walk-off.
19: 16!
24: Thank you, darling. Have a good time.
25: Mr. President, let's please. I traveled all the way to Wisconsin.
24: I've sat in the rain with you for an hour. On and off in the rain, and I've given you enough time. You ought to straighten out your press, because you know what?
25: Mr. President,
24: a country can never be great with a dishonest press.
25: Listen, we traveled all the way to Wisconsin for this interview.
17: The walk-off. Donald Trump, Kristen Welker. Number 9 last week. Number 16 this week. On America's Top Soundbites. Here's a look at the numbers from coast to coast on America's Top Soundbites. We're up to number 15 this week, and another debut on the countdown. With the big decisions from the Supreme Court this week, early in the week, Clarence Thomas was spotted on Capitol Hill, and he didn't let anybody know who he was talking to.
19: Number 15.
26: Justice Thomas, can we ask who you're meeting with today?
27: What'd you say?
26: Can we ask who you were meeting with this afternoon?
27: What'd you say?
26: Who were you meeting with this afternoon?
27: Oh, nobody.
26: You weren't meeting with the speaker, you were in...
27: No, God, no.
26: So what are you doing up here?
27: Oh, just walking.
26: No meetings in particular?
27: None that I'm going to tell you about.
26: Tomorrow's going to be a big day at the court, huh? Final day of decisions?
27: Oh, I guess so.
26: You want to give us a sneak peek of some of the decisions?
27: Nope.
17: 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And at number 14 this week, it's Arizona Senator Mark Kelly saying that it's Trump's fault that America 250 and the 4th of July has been politicized.
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17: 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We're up to number 13 this week on AT Soundbites, and it's a big Hollywood celebrity. He was number one previously a few weeks ago, dropping from number 8 to number 13. It's Robert De Niro with Not Lovable.
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0: The phrase, we all love our country, stuck in my throat. Because our country isn't so lovable right now. I hate to say it, but loving our country is starting to sound like an abused spouse saying they love their abuser. I can't love a country that's led by a racist, misogynist, xenophobic tyrant. And let me just say it. I can't love the country that's led by Donald Trump.
17: 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Number 13 this week on America's Top Soundbites. Coming up, we'll go back in time with Anderson Cooper and huge hits from AOC and Sean Penn on our way to number one on America's Top Soundbites.
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31: 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And the United Way of Central New Mexico is stepping up to connect you with the resources to help. 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
8: 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We won't let them down. 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
17: 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I'm Brandon Vogt, and we're counting down the biggest soundbites in the USA. And we're up to number 12 this week, and it's a debut on the countdown from AOC. She's back with her latest, She's Good with More Socialist on the Ballot.
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17: 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And we're up to number 11 this week, and it comes to us from Congresswoman Delia Ramirez and her latest white nationalist terror.
19: Soundbite hits from coast to coast.
14: People talk about the possibility of Democratic backsliding in the United States. I've been very clear. That possibility is gone. We are here. Right? From big, unaccountable money in politics, buying representation, to authoritarians that are attempting to erode free and fair elections. And frankly, what we're just seeing with Supreme Court decisions and spreading this white nationalist terror to disenfranchise black, brown, low-income voters, the very foundations of our democracy are in fact under attack.
17: White nationalist terror, number 11 this week on America's Top Soundbites. Here's a look at the numbers from coast to coast on America's Top Soundbites. And as we enter the top 10, we get Chicago's Mayor Brandon Johnson, who wants to blame Nixon for all of Chicago's problems.
19: BV counts them down.
15: So, yeah, it is personal. Black death has been unfortunately accepted in this country for a very long time. We had a chance 60 years ago to get at the root causes, and people mocked President Johnson. And we ended up with Richard Nixon. I'm going to work hard every day to transform this city. That's what it takes to build a better, stronger, safer Chicago. I need everybody to step up.
17: Blaming Nixon, who left office over 50 years ago, for the issues surrounding Chicago today. From their mayor, Brandon Johnson. Number 10 this week on America's Top Soundbites. We don't stop till we reach the top on AT Soundbites. We're up to number 9. And with a current debate going on over SNAP benefits and what you can buy, News Nation's Leland Vittert asks, should Oreos be a choice?
19: Counting down the hits with Brandon Bolt.
0: Why should the taxpayers, why should our money be going to these items?
1: Yeah, I really don't think they should. And I think if you look, if you go down the aisle,
0: so why aren't you coming out? Why aren't you in favor of eliminating them from what is allowed in food stamps?
1: Oh, I mean, I guess you have the wrong Democrat here. I am in favor of trying to get rid of some of that stuff. I would say that the reason why
0: so you're supporting President Trump's provision here.
1: Yeah, the problem with it, though, is that you're trying to also allow for choices. I think you have to find the right balance between that, but certainly
0: so Oreos should
1: like
0: be a choice?
17: Number 9 this week, should Oreos be a choice? And more controversy about SNAP benefits coming up later in the countdown on America's Top Soundbites. 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We're up to number 8 this week on America's Top Soundbites, and a countdown legend returns. James Carville, the Democratic strategist, says he's done with the Democrats.
19: Number 8.
2: Mr. Valliette, I'm the New York Times reported, and I have the quote right here. I'll get to it. She is against passed off all her views. She has attacked interracial relationships in the American flag. Lady, I ain't in the same party as you. I'm sorry. I just not. And I actually do think it's time for Democrats to talk the S word, schism. I really do. Everybody's always said, no, we're coalition, we're big tent. And there's just some that I can't be in the same tent with. And we talk about what Madame was 3 for 3 last night in Manhattan.
17: James Carville, done with Democrats. Number 8 this week on America's Top Soundbites. We're up to a long-distance dedication now on America's Top Soundbites. Remember, you can always write to us. Grab a pen and paper, and I'll have that address for you right after this soundbite. This week's long-distance dedication goes out to prisoners all over. From New York City Mayor Mondami, who says there's no purpose for prisons anymore.
19: America's Top Soundbites.
3: Thank you. Are prisons obsolete?
0: Whew, coming through with the quotes, coming through with the titles of the books. I have to read that, actually. I haven't read that as yet. But I think that, frankly, I mean, what purpose do they serve?
4: Right.
0: I think we have to ask ourselves that, which is that, you know, I think a lot of people who defend the carceral state, they defend the idea of it and the way it makes them feel.
17: 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Mayor Mondami, a long-distance dedication this week on America's Top Soundbites. 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Now, back to the countdown. Coming in at number 7 this week, this one dropping 5 notches from number 2. It's actor Tom Hanks with the 800 viewers at MS Now.
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18: Right, how's he doing among Democrats in New York, his home state?
20: Yeah, you think that this number is bad. What about here in his home state of
4: New York. I tell you, these numbers scream primary challenge 2 years from now. Look at this. Okay, New York Dems who view Chuck Schumer favorably. Again, in early 2020, it was 75%, 3 in 4 Democrats. Now it is less than half. Less than half of Democrats in Chuck Schumer's home state of New York, 47% who view him favorably. This is part of a larger picture in which Democrats are turning against their leadership. They are specifically turning against Chuck Schumer. He is actually underwater nationally with Democrats. And even in his own home state of New York, the Empire State, he can't even reach 50% favorable rating with Democrats. What?
17: CNN, Chuck Schumer, underwater. Nate Soundbites Extra this week. Coming up, more of the biggest soundbites in the USA, including a banger this week from Sean Penn and Larry David. 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
23: A better life with Dr. Sanjay Gupta.
24: When you need your body to perform, but some of your muscles are having trouble, other muscles can sometimes help compensate. This is a great thing short term, but long term, it can lead to serious and even chronic aches and pains. So if you've got nagging stiffness or irritation somewhere, don't push through it. Try to figure out why it's happening and how you can correct it. Strength and conditioning specialist Dana Santa says, performing exercises at a deliberate tempo makes it easier to notice when the wrong muscles are taking over, and also gives the intended muscles a chance to engage before that compensation kicks in. Dana suggests that starting with primary movement patterns such as squatting, hinging, pushing, pulling, rotating, and core can help make compensation easiest to identify and to address. I'm Dr. Sanjay Gupta, helping you live a better life.
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17: This is America's Top Soundbites. I'm Brandon Vogt. As we're counting down the biggest soundbites in the USA this week, on our way to number one. And before we get back to the countdown, let's check out an ATSB Extra this week. And it comes to us from California Senator Adam Schiff, who's asked about this surge of socialism within the Democratic Party.
0: America's Top Soundbites.
1: We've heard about Daria Lisa Avila Chevalier, who is a Democratic socialist who won. Some of her tweets have come to light, some of her older tweets, since deleted a Twitter account where she has sympathetic references to communism, talks about a Marxist ideology, talks about seizing the means of production, abolish police, prisons and borders, wiping her hands on a U.S. flag. She now says, quote, "I have grown considerably in the years since these tweets, and I'm focused on our community and our community's future," which is not exactly disowning the comments. What do you make of these comments and the fact that this is a growing brand of the Democratic Party?
2: Well, I wouldn't say that those comments are reflective of a growing brand in the party. I understand that she's advocated closing all prisons, defunding police departments, opening borders. None of those views are within the mainstream of the Democratic Party.
17: Adam Schiff on socialism in his Democratic Party, an ATSB Extra this week on America's Top Soundbites. We're up now to a long-distance dedication on America's Top Soundbites. Remember, you can always request a long-distance dedication. All you got to do is write to us. Grab a pen and paper, and I'll have that address for you right after this soundbite. This week's long-distance dedication goes out to Democrats. In a congressional hearing, Republican Mike Lawler chastising House Dems because they don't want to hear about the murder of Sheridan Gorham.
19: BV counts them down. Count down.
3: Back in May of 2023, over 3 years ago, Sheridan's murderer illegally entered the United States. Border Patrol caught him. They apprehended him. But then, because of the Biden administration's ludicrous open border policies, he was released into our country. A month later, he was arrested for shoplifting in Chicago. Under existing law and the law at the time, he should have been deported right then and there.
8: Point of order, this is not an introduction.
3: By our federal laws.
8: Point of order, this is not an introduction, it's a speech.
3: You should be ashamed of yourselves.
9: Mr. Chairman,
3: precisely because you have failed to do your job.
9: Yes,
3: you wonder why we had four hearings? It's because you don't understand the consequence of sanctuary policy.
9: Mr. Chairman, unfortunately, we won't give our approval for people to introduce their constituents if people don't stick to the rules. So I appreciate the chairman's insistence that we stick to the rules and that you have the opportunity to introduce your constituent, which I think you have done.
3: And introducing my constituent.
9: So thank you very much, Mr. Lawler and Mr. Chairman.
3: Sharing the details of her death. You may not want to hear the details. It may be an inconvenience to you, but these details matter.
17: 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Now back to the countdown and a number that's just bubbling under the top 20 this week. It's former First Lady Michelle Obama griping about the White House wasn't prepared when the Obamas moved in.
0: America's Top Soundbites.
11: So I didn't know enough to know what to ask for. I mean, we were flying blind. I didn't know what that journey was going to be and what I would need to negotiate for myself. And that was a bit problematic. It was problematic not to know what I needed.
12: What should you have said?
11: I should have said that I needed his team to really, truly value that he had a family, you know, that I shouldn't have just said, well, this is what it takes to get this done. I mean, it was almost like the consultants that sit around. It was almost like this is the way it has to be. And remember, the legacy of presidential office doesn't recognize families. It is not designed, you know. You get in there and it all revolves around the commander in chief, who has always been a man. And the whole system of it doesn't really take into account that there's a wife and kids and their needs and the demands on them. So I wound up having to fight for a lot of stuff on my own. So if I had known these things, and maybe Laura Bush knew more than I did because the Bushes had been in the White House, maybe, you know, I think about maybe there's some world where people knew more about this thing than we did to understand the impacts, but there are also generational differences. I was a very different first lady, not terribly different from Hillary Clinton, but it was a different time. We had small kids in the White House, and that didn't happen often. There were just accommodations and ways that the West Wing did not think about or work to fully protect all of us.
17: Just bubbling under the top 20 this week, Michelle Obama griping that the Bushes didn't properly prepare the White House for their arrival in 2009. Also this week, Democratic senators took to the press to talk about free abortions for all.
19: BV, counts them down.
4: As we've heard today, Dobbs exposed and worsened a crisis for those who have long faced the greatest barriers for getting life-saving care. And for many people, even before Dobbs, particularly Black, Latine, ANHPI, Indigenous, immigrant, disabled, rural, young, and low-income communities, we face significant obstacles to abortion care because of cost, lack of insurance coverage, provider shortages, and discriminatory policies. And these things, as our senators have mentioned, as the storytellers have mentioned, have only gotten much, much worse. People like Kayla should be able to make their own healthcare decisions, and their providers and supporters should be protected from criminalization. Someone's income or insurance type should never determine whether they can get the care they need. And we're asking here to work together toward a future where access includes our immigrant neighbors as well. No one should be denied health care because of where they come from, how long they have been here, fear of deportation, or other barriers that make care inaccessible. As my colleagues have said, we will not stop fighting or organizing until that future becomes a reality. People that we work with in Texas, in Florida, in Virginia, and all across the country are ready to fight for their rights. They're ready to come forward, to stand with the brave legislators who want to, like, lead this fight. And we won't stop until we get
17: Senate Democrats, free abortions in ATSB Extra this week on America's Top Soundbites. Now it's time for our AT Soundbites Challenge this week. And congratulations to Patrick. You knew that voice last week was The View's Sonny Hoyston. So here's this week's AT Soundbites Challenge.
5: Progressivism seeks to replace the basic premises of the Declaration of Independence, and hence our form of government. It holds that our rights and our dignities come not from God, but from government. It requires of the people a subservience and weakness incompatible with a constitution premised on the transcendent origin of our rights.
17: Here it is again.
5: Progressivism seeks to replace the basic premises of the Declaration of Independence, and hence our form of government. It holds that our rights and our dignities come not from God, but from government. It requires of the people a subservience and weakness incompatible with a constitution premised on the transcendent origin of our rights.
17: Identify that voice by using the hashtag ATSB on X, or send us an email, atsoundbites@gmail.com. 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
17: This is America's Top Soundbites. I'm Brandon Vogt as we're making our way to number one this week. And we're up to number six on our countdown. And in a congressional hearing this week over SNAP benefits, Congressman Brandon Gill raises some interesting questions.
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3: Should SNAP dollars be spent on sodas?
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0: Nights. Before we get to the top five this week, let's check out a flashback. It comes to us from Anderson Cooper back in 2021. Recently, the big media has wanted more Haitian refugees to stay in the United States instead of going back to Haiti, which has been riddled with crime and gangs. But a few years ago, when Donald Trump had some not so good things to say about Haiti, the big media was all over him, including Anderson Cooper.
1: And I mean, Haiti is so, you know, yeah, it's the poorest country in the Western Hemisphere. But it's, you know, a country can be poor economically and rich in culture and rich in the strength of the people and rich in so many different ways. And Haiti is in that way among the richest of countries I've ever been to. I mean, the Haitian people are incredibly strong, carry themselves with such dignity, and for generations, you know, have had governments which have not paid attention to them, which have stolen from them. And yet, whatever adversity they have faced, they face it head on. And as I said, you know, when you meet them, they, you know, Haitians look you in the eye, they slap your hand hard when you shake it. And I think you're going to have an unforgettable experience.
0: Haiti, great back in 2021, according to Anderson Cooper, but now not so much. A flashback this week on America's Top Soundbites. 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And we're up to number five this week, and it's another great one from Sean Penn. He's back on the countdown. This week, it's Trump is going to destroy the world.
2: 555, number five.
3: Before Bukele gets to that point where he's dealing with another leader, we should consider worst-case scenarios. And I do think it's a reasonable theory that Donald Trump is not unlike the spouse of someone who leaves him, perhaps for another, who then murders their former partner, because if they can't have her, nobody can. And I think Donald Trump, in his solipsism, may have that relationship with the world, and that this destruction is in part a power play and also a literal intention of his final out.
4: You think he'll try to stay on?
3: I think he might try to destroy the world before he ages out of life.
5: Because in the history of dictators or those who aspire to be dictators, there's never a succession plan, right? There's never, and that's what worries me, is if he doesn't believe there's somebody who can protect him, that you will see him ratchet up, you know, what he's willing to do to the country to protect.
0: Sean Penn, number five this week, with Trump will destroy the world, with a special guest of Jim Acosta and Eric Swalwell contributing to that track at number five. As the numbers get smaller, the hits get bigger on America's Top Soundbites. And at number four, it's last week's number one, Kamala Harris on her listening tour.
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6: What I hear a lot is that people know that at the end of this administration, there will be a lot of debris. I tell them often, I can't guarantee that it won't get worse before it gets better. But the one thing I do know is at the end of it, there will be a lot of debris. And it would be irresponsible to then address that in a way that we only talk about what should we do, what do we need to do to rebuild. If we do that with any sense of nostalgia, that would be irresponsible. The status quo is not working for a lot of people. And what the people are telling us is that they want things to be better. And in some places, what that sounds like is we want that to be broken. But they don't actually necessarily mean break it through destruction. But they do mean it has to be better.
0: The listening tour from Kamala Harris. Last week's number one. This week, it lands at number four on America's Top Soundbites. That means there's a brand new number one this week on AT Soundbites. And before we get to the top three, let's check out a track that's just bubbling under the top 20 this week. From the big media, and

0: Democrats. 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
2: Tonight, the New York Times is reporting new allegations against Maine Senate candidate Graham Plantner, a Democrat, from a handful of women.
3: Three women describe, quote, volatile and toxic relationships.
4: And in at least one case, even physically threatening.
5: Breaking news, Chuck Schumer going silent about Graham Plantner, including whether he believes Maine Democrats should stand behind Plantner amid his growing list of scandals.
6: A former state lawmaker who worked for Graham Plantner's Senate campaign has resigned in the wake of his past comments resurfacing.
5: K-File uncovered deleted social media posts agreeing that all police are bastards and that all rural Americans, quote, actually are racist and stupid.
0: Just bubbling under the top 20 this week on America's Top Soundbites. We're up to number 3 this week on America's Top Soundbites. And at a congressional hearing this week, we get an epic showdown between Secretary of Homeland Security Mark Wayne Mullen and Rosa DeLauro with finger pointing.
7: Number 3.
8: You know, when you take your clothes to the cleaners, they give you a tag and you then go back and you retrieve your clothes. When you get luggage, you go and get your luggage is returned.
9: Well, quite I wish frankly, the Biden administration would have done that.
8: Let me just say this to you, sir. Again, it is my time. 3,900 children were separated from their families.
9: 450,000 kids were lost during the Biden administration.
8: Mr. Secretary,
9: you didn't say a word
8: Mr.
9: about
8: Secretary, do not interrupt.
9: Don't you point your finger at me. Don't
8: I
9: be
8: will
9: a
8: point my finger at you.
9: Don't you be a hypocrite you. Then. Then you, be a threat, and then you should be as upset about the 450,000 kids
8: upset.
9: That were lost. You didn't say a word about it. For 4 years, you never said a word.
10: Mr. Secretary.
8: Could you put him in his place for
10: don't yell at
9: you
10: me.
9: You should
10: I'm
9: be put in your place.
10: Mr. Secretary.
8: You know, and do Thank not you. Accuse me of lying.
0: Finger pointing. Rosa DeLauro and Mark Wayne Mullen. Number 3 this week on America's Top Soundbites. We don't stop till we reach the top on AT Soundbites. And coming in at number 2, moving up the countdown this week from number 5, here's comedian Larry David with Embarrassed.
7: Number 2.
11: And this is your way of celebrating America. The White House did it much differently with the UFC fight. What did you think about that?
12: We have to kind
13: of... It was a travesty. Yeah. What else can you say about it? It was embarrassing. I was embarrassed to be an American. Yeah.
0: Larry David, embarrassed to be an American. Moving up 3 notches this week from number 5 to number 2 on America's Top Soundbites. That brings us to the brand new number 1 this week on AT Soundbites. And with this week, the Supreme Court upholding state laws banning transgender athletes, NBC's Craig Melvin had a trigger warning for his audience.
7: Soundbites number 1.
14: Just a quick note here. The terms that we're using here during our reporting, biological male, biological female, the high court put those terms in quotations in their decision and their dissent. But just so you know, we're using those terms from the decision itself, biological male, biological female.
0: Trigger warning from NBC on the Supreme Court upholding state laws banning transgender athletes. Number 1 this week on America's Top Soundbites. Well, there you have them. The 20 biggest soundbites in the USA for the week ending July 2nd, 2026. America's Top Soundbites originates in Albuquerque. Producer J.J. Buck. I'm Brandon Vogt. Join me again next week as we count down the biggest soundbites in the USA. Till then, keep your feet on the ground and keep reaching for the soundbites. 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
21: From ABC News, I'm Mike DeBusky. Triple-digit temperatures across much of the Midwest and Northeast this holiday weekend. In New Jersey, 19 people are suspected to have died as a result of this weekend's heat. Indexes in Washington, D.C. topping 112 degrees on the 4th of July. And if that wasn't enough, severe flooding is possible tonight into the early part of this week in some areas. Chicago has already been hit hard, with this woman forced to abandon her car.
22: When I say the water is deep, the water is pretty much up to the knees. My car got stuck literally where this car is now, and I just had to hop out. I called the ambulance. The ambulance said sit on top of the car. I sat on top of the car for maybe like 30 minutes to 40.
21: A woman has died and three others, including a child, were injured yesterday in a fireworks explosion in Chino, California. KABC's Monica DeAnda.
23: Chino police detectives working this area trying to piece together what happened. An eyewitness told us he was inside his mom's house when he heard the loud explosion and went running to see what happened.
24: We're always concerned about that. You always hear about it in the news, but nothing is close to home or nothing that severe. It was crazy. My kids are shooken.
23: Detectives out here on the scene believe a large quantity of fireworks ignited, causing the explosion that ultimately severely injured people and a child and set a nearby car on fire.
21: Officials in West Virginia say they're responding to a massive fire at a warehouse in Parkersburg. No one's been hurt in the blaze. That building is said to store plastics. An update on the repairs being made to the reflecting pool after pieces of the pool's lining were found floating in algae-tinged water following a multi-million dollar restoration effort from the Trump administration. Interior Secretary Doug Burgum speaking on ABC's This Week.
25: We don't know if we need to drain the whole thing or not because, the cutting happened on the edge, and of course it slopes from the edge. It's not a flat bottom pool. It slopes from the edge to the middle, and so we may be able to partially drain it and do the repair.
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21: The Belgian soccer team says it's astonished after FIFA today announced it's postponing the punishment for American team member Fullerin Balogun, who got a red card violation last week. That means he'll be able to play in America's next game against Belgium on Tuesday. Elsewhere this weekend,
2: Canada's Dream World Cup, that came to an end. They become the first host nation to fall, losing 3-0 against Morocco. And look, the result means that Morocco will now make their second straight appearance in the quarterfinals after becoming the first African team to reach the semifinals in 2022. And then over in Philadelphia, that was the France Paraguay match. It was scoreless until deep in the second half. What a game. France's first goal by megastar Mbappe was all the Blues needed to beat Paraguay. That was 1-0.
21: ABC's Melissa Adan in Los Angeles. Protest today in Pamplona, Spain, where the annual San Fermin Festival is about to get underway. Demonstrators covering themselves in red paint to represent animal blood, protesting the festival's running of the bulls. Brooke Sperling is a member of Animal Naturalis and says the event is harmful to animals.
3: Such a beautiful festival, which unites many people with music, with food, with partying. And there is no place for such torture.
21: Hundreds of thousands of people are expected to visit Pamplona for the festival. And burglars in France today got away with more than $4.5 million worth of jewelry from a glass museum. I'm Mike Dubusky, ABC News.
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0: It is the 4th of July, and that means things that are American, like apple pie. It's Eat, Drink, Smoke. I'm Tony Katz, and that is America's favorite amateur drinker, Uncle Sam Fingers Malloy.
1: Shocker!
0: America 250 is pretty freaking awesome. And to celebrate, we start with food. We start with these things that are, you know, American, like apple pie. And Fingers brought us the deep-fried McDonald's hot apple pie, ladies and gentlemen.
1: Look at that. Coming in at 115 degrees.
0: Always applause for anything over 115 degrees. But these have been sitting for a little while, so they're not as hot. But look at that. Look at that. You can see the diabetes from here. Fingers, first of all, happy Independence Day.
2: Happy
0: to you
2: Independence Day.
0: And yours. Great country we live in. Let's not forget it. This has the flaky shell. First of all, much smaller than I remember.
1: Well, it is 2026.
0: This is shrinkflation. This is an egg roll, ladies and gentlemen. This is an apple pie egg roll. This is not an apple pie. This is bull crap.
1: But the Gen X little kid in me is absolutely screaming with joy.
0: Right, because that is exactly what it looked like, with a little bit of crannies in it and some bubbling going on there and a little bit of flaking. And, you know, it's what grandma's skin looks like after 85.
1: Oh, wow.
0: That's what that is.
1: Just missing the bruising.
0: That's the blood thinners, I tell you. The blood thinners. But it's half the size it used to be. It's half the size. You care? You just want to eat it, don't you?
1: Unfortunately, I'm not. Listen, there are a couple of things that are missing from this experience. And we already talked about how this is room temperature.
0: Yep.
1: When it's served to you right through the drive-through window, the innards, the filling, it's hot lava.
0: Correct.
1: And which also makes me wonder, when you bite into these normally, when they're piping hot, it doesn't matter if you bite from the corner, the middle, the filling will shoot out.
0: Yes.
1: And either end up on your lap, creating some sort of third-degree burn, or on the side of your face.
0: Creating a third-degree.
1: Yes. So I don't know if, because of the temperature's not the same as it would be when you're getting right piping hot out of the deep fryer, if we're going to have the same dining experience.
0: You can bite
1: experience.
0: This from the corner. Mm-hmm. You can bite this straight. What if I bite it from the side? Am I a psycho killer if I bite it from the side?
1: Oh, enjoy, Governor.
0: Do you want to go first? You got them.
1: No, you go got, first.
0: I'm going first. I'm going in. I'm going. Ooh. You know what? It smells like old fried.
1: It does. You know what it does. You know what it sounds like? It smells like 1978.
0: Tell us about the year, Fingers.
1: The year was 1978. Your father was in his V8 Plymouth and waiting 20 minutes to get gasoline.
0: It was a simpler time, kids. ABBA was on the radio. All right. Here I go. I'm going in. This is the hot apple pie. Not so hot apple pie for us, but it's a good way to celebrate America 250.
1: When's the last time you had one of these?
0: What's today?
1: July
0: 19 million years ago.
1: You haven't had one since it has made its return, triumphant return? You have not had one. This is your first one.
0: In between? Yes. I had one as a kid. I'm having one now.
1: Okay. Same.
0: All right, here we go.
1: Oh, it's got that apple pie crunch. And?
0: It's freaking awesome. No, it would be better hotter. Agreed.
1: Yeah.
0: The apple is perfect.
1: Mm-hmm.
0: Cinnamon punches the consistency of the apple, which I don't even know if it's real apple. It could just be
1: apple curious.
0: Right. It's got the right level of gelatinous. Oh, bravo. Go ahead.
1: Okay, I'm going in.
0: Oh, he didn't go for the corner bite like I did. He ate half? No, quarter. A third of the apple pie. It does taste a little bit like youth. I'm not going to lie. Except for the size, which is a bunch of bull crap.
1: The only thing this whole experience is missing is when we're smoking our cigar, if we had a McDonald's ashtray.
0: Mm-hmm.
1: That would make the whole experience complete.
0: And you can get those on eBay.
1: What's amazing is, you know, it definitely has that deep fried flavor to it. it definitely came out of the fryer, at least it tastes that way. And the apple filling, there's such a strong scent of apple that it almost is like a candle.
0: Apple, cinnamon, baking spice. No, really, and not overwhelmingly sweet, which is, now don't get me wrong, this with coffee, joy it. Mwah, chef's kiss. But not overly sweet, the right level of sweet. This is, I gotta say, they did this absolutely perfect.
1: They did.
0: Except for size, which is bullcrap. Have I said that?
1: Yeah.
0: Have I said the size is bullcrap? The size is bullcrap. This is an apple pie egg roll right here.
1: What it needs is a vanilla shake chaser that you could do a little dunking.
0: Could I ask them to put my, they don't have blenders, right? They don't have blenders yet. Because I would put apple pie in the shake. Oh. This in the vanilla shake, game over.
1: Yeah.
0: Game over.
1: Have you ever had, Portillo's?
0: No, never once.
1: The Italian beef sandwich chain
0: out of
1: Chicago.
0: Yeah.
1: Well, I'm painting a picture for Eat, Drink, Smoke Nation.
0: Eat, Drink, Smoke Nation, yeah.
1: One of the things that they have for dessert is the chocolate cake shake. They take a full piece of their signature chocolate cake and put it in a blender with ice cream and make a shake out of it, and it is amazing.
0: Is it really?
1: Yes.
0: All right, we can do that.
1: Next time.
0: Yeah, but this vanilla ice cream, this is a shake. This is a 20.
1: Yeah.
0: If they offered it, I would pay double.
1: I'm trying. Well, the only problem with that whole theory is at McDonald's, the machine would probably break down.
0: It's broken right now.
1: Yes. But having said that, what about it with a McFlurry?
0: I would also do that too. Yes. Well, yeah, use the McFlurry machine. Perfect. Done. Same difference.
1: Yeah.
0: Same difference.
1: But again, I think it's only open for a half hour every Tuesday.
0: I'm going to say this again for the people in the cheap seats. They did this perfect.
1: Yeah.
0: Except for size. They did that absolutely. How much was this apple pie?
1: I believe that I bought two for $3. $3.69.
0: Oh, $3.69.
1: Yes.
0: By the way, caution, hot. that's not bad. Two for $3.69.
1: Now I have to ask, what other fast food restaurant menu items from our youth need to be brought back?
0: Well, they've already brought back the McRib, and they brought back this. And I guess to do the trifecta, they need to bring back the McDLT. Right? I need George Costanza doing more commercials.
1: Yeah. Taco Bell had the Taco Bell Grande.
0: I remember
1: that. It was a giant hard shell taco supreme. It was like 2 to 3 sizes of a normal taco. And then Burger King had Burger Buddies. It was their version of
0: a slider.
1: Yeah, you get a pack of three. Yeah, those are really good too.
0: You need this apple pie. You need a Wendy's Frosty. And then you need some onion rings from Burger King. That is the fast food trifecta.
1: That would not suck.
0: That would not suck at all. I would say get some iced tea from Chick-fil-A, but iced tea. Oh, yeah. Oh, I said it. I said, America's 250, and I don't have to hold my tongue for nothing. It's a great day to be an American. Hot apple pies, good way to start the show. Keep it right here. Eat, Drink, Smoke.
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0: So to celebrate Independence Day properly, we shouldn't be working at all. We should be lighting off fireworks and just drinking beer.
1: Well, that's every day for me.
0: Good point. Good point.
1: Thank you.
0: Well done. Tea, drink, smoke. I'm Tony Katz. That is America's favorite amateur drinker, Fingers Malloy. It is the Independence Day edition. And don't forget, it is not the 4th of July. It is Independence Day, 4th of July, a date on the calendar. Independence Day, that's when we let the British know what we do.
1: Wow. You are very, very adamant about that, by the way.
0: Oh, yeah. Oh.
1: It's a sticking point with you.
0: Yeah, that might be worse than people who don't wear a suit on a plane. Like, it's that kind of absolutely offensive to me. It's Independence Day. It is not 4th of July.
1: Remind me sometime to fly with you on Independence Day and say happy 4th of July to everyone while I'm wearing a tank top and Zubaz pants.
0: Last weekend, I went to go see my mother. Went down to Atlanta to go see my mother. My mother moved to Atlanta. I go to Atlanta to see my mother. And we're getting everything wrapped up on the day that I'm going to leave. We grab a quick bite. We meet my brother, the good Dr. Katz. And I'm in the suit because I'm going to the airport. He goes, "You're wearing a suit?" I said, "Yeah, I wear a suit when I fly. What do? Save lives?" I spit on the ground and I cursed him and I left.
1: He did not know after all these years that you always wear a suit on a plane.
0: I cannot think of the last time my brother and I were on a flight together. We were kids. Right. Where were we even going that we were on a flight together?
1: We need to make this happen.
0: My brother and I?
1: Yes.
0: The good Dr. Katz?
1: Yes. I think there needs to be a hangover type Vegas trip in your future.
0: You think my brother's going to go to Vegas?
1: Sure.
0: If you think I'm uncomfortable in Vegas, wait till you meet Dr. Katz.
1: Really? Well, I've met Dr. Katz, but Las Vegas never came up in conversation.
0: Yeah. Yeah. No. No. Not happy. But while in Vegas, maybe we will smoke these. This is from Liberty Cigars. Now, I will admit to you, when I first saw Liberty Cigars, I said, this is some shtick. Except they've actually built out a company around it. And I've had some of their cigars, and the cigars have been fine, but I haven't done this one. This is the John Adams. That is the second president of the United States. And John Adams, this is a 6x52 torpedo, which means it is 6 inches long.
1: Indeed.
0: Always makes Fingers Malloy laugh. It's the idea that it's a torpedo, isn't it?
1: Indeed.
0: And the ring gauge is a 52. That's the diameter of the cigar or how thick it is around.
1: Indeed.
0: Again, with the laughter. So a 64 ring gauge would be a full 1 inch around. This would be a moment. I haven't done it yet. I haven't found myself a good V cutter yet. I'm going to get one. This would be a moment for a V cut. So a V cut is where you cut into the cigar, and especially when it's a torpedo. For me, you could be different. A torpedo or a bellicoso, which is a little more rounded. I like to do a V-cut because it allows me to keep the shape of the torpedo. So you're getting that natural bringing in the draw, intensifying of the draw, and it allows you to cut in so you get a full draw in it, but it keeps the shape, what it is that the blender was going for. So that's what I would prefer to do. I don't have it with me, so I will do a straight cut. And I'm doing this nice and shallow. That's all I took off. That is not much. That is like a bris worth of cut. That's right. That's what I did. What? Was there a problem? I mean, not mine. Mine would have been a much bigger cut. But I'm talking about for other people.
1: Did you just make a Moyle joke?
0: I sure did. It's America. 250 years. You can do anything now. We got past the growing pains, people. We're in this mother for reals. And that's good. We're still getting the intensity there and bringing it up. Fingers, you've lit yours up. By the way, this is a Habano wrapper, Connecticut broadleaf in the binder, and I love me some Connecticut broadleaf. And it's Cuban seed, Dominican and Nicaraguan in the filler. What say you, Fingers, as you've just lit this?
1: Yeah, so at the light, there's a nice little bit of pepper. It's got some nice tobacco flavor. Maybe a touch of leather. Not a whole heck of a lot in the way of
0: strong. But not overly spiced? You're not getting a big spice bomb?
1: No, not yet. But keep in mind, I just downed a McDonald's apple pie in 3.4 seconds. So maybe that has something to do with it.
0: You did well on that. I was proud of you.
1: Thank you. I appreciate it. I've been training for a long time. But it's nothing really overwhelming so far. I have had a hard time lighting this thing.
0: Yeah, I would argue that these are a little overhumidified. They actually feel a little squishy. Also, I just got a little burn on mine on the wrapper there. It's going to happen, right? You're putting flame to leaf, right? Don't get overwhelmed by it. That is right off the quick, not as much spice as I was expecting. I was expecting from the Habano, boom, let me show you where your mother lives. But it's not, and again with that, you know what? It's going to be a good day. It's going to be a good day. We've got beer to drink. Oh, I do have the bourbon if you want to do the bourbon.
1: I got to be, unless you have something in the liquor cabinet that you're saving, like this is going to be great because this week has been so ridiculously hot.
0: Yeah, everywhere,
1: it's,
0: right?
1: Today feels like cold beer weather, but.
0: Cold beer weather.
1: Yeah.
0: Put that on a t-shirt. Costco was selling the Eagle. Have you seen this thing?
1: No. Oh, wow. I've never seen Tony Katz so giddy. He walked over to the liquor cap. Look at that.
0: Look at this.
1: Look at this magnificent beast.
0: So Costco is selling this right here. It is a, it's there. It's a bourbon, which comes out of Indiana. So I assume it's an MGP product. And I'll open this up right here for you. Fingers, if I had a.
1: I left my jackknife in the Lexus.
0: You have a Lexus?
1: No. I don't have a jackknife either.
0: The decanter is an Eagle. Hold on.
1: Oh, he's going. He's looking. He's seeking a knife.
0: I found it.
1: He found his knife. It's always the last place you look. He's going in, ladies and gentlemen. He's doing the Saginaw slash. Wow. I'm surprised you're opening this. I thought that you would. This is a collectible.
0: Oh, don't worry. I got two.
1: Okay.
0: And so it's got the top on there. Look. At that beauty.
1: She's beautiful.
0: Right? It's an eagle, and it is filled with bourbon, and it is see-through. It is so spectacular. And then to drink it, you rip off the eagle's head. America! And now it looks like a turkey. Is that not the finest thing ever to happen in the history of mankind? Ever, ever, ever.
1: How about that? And you could turn the head to the side.
0: Right? So it's looking at you while you rest. This is the John Adams from Liberty Cigars. Sorry. So we're going with beer instead of the bourbon today. But we can do that. Or you know what? It's a gift. Take it. Take it home. Share it with the kids. Agnes Jr. and Agnes the Third.
1: Yeah. Huge bourbon drinkers.
0: Yeah, it has having a little trouble staying lit. I will say that. But I think
1: thought
0: it
1: would be a good idea
0: this.
1: To ash all over my computer.
0: We will get into this. We're going to start smoking this. We're going to see where this is. Is this a shtick, or did someone actually build a cigar brand that you should at least be trying and enjoying? You got to try it all, and that's what we do. Find everything at EatDrinkSmokeShow.com. Much more to get to. It's Independence Day. You should enjoy yourself. It's Eat, Drink, Smoke.
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0: It is your cigar bourbon foodie extravaganza. I'm Tony Katz. That is Fingers Malloy. A very happy Independence Day. Smoking from Liberty Cigars. This is the John Adams. This is a Torpedo 6x52 with that Habano wrapper, Connecticut Broadleaf in the binder, Dominican and Nicaraguan in the filler. They have a massive line of cigars.
1: Oh?
0: Named for presidents, for Revolutionary War heroes, for current presidents. Israel Putnam, they've got Lafayette, they've got a whole series of things. Very, very interesting and nicely done. I will admit to you, when you hear Habano wrapper, you're expecting Big Spice. It's not Big Spice. I think you hit it on the head, Fingers, when you said leather. This is a really solid representation in the back of the tongue of leather and leather spice, because what you said was when you first hit it, neither one of us got a big spice hit. And like, okay, it's a Habano, expecting that kind of a boldness. And then you said you got more of a baking spice at the first. Well, I did not.
1: Okay.
0: But what you're discussing is what it is that became more pronounced. What is it that's really kind of happening with the smoke? And I think that the leather is what you're actually experiencing. Back of the tongue into a little bit of the back of the throat, which is a weird spot to get some flavors. That, if you were to picture a worthy briefcase and the smell of that, this is what it would taste like. That's what I believe the flavor is. I believe it is a leather spice
1: okay. That
0: you're getting. Now, you got a little bit of tobacco on yours. I do think there is a slight that, because there's a little richness that's coming. And I don't know if that's tobacco. I don't know if that's coffee. I don't know which one I'm playing with yet. But the leather spice? That's a lovely flavor. It's monotone, but it's a lovely flavor, kid.
1: And none of it is hitting you in the face. Now, you mentioned at the beginning,
0: right.
1: I completely agree. I was expecting a big spice bomb right from the beginning. And really, that hasn't materialized.
0: Not pepper bomb, spice bomb. Those are different things.
1: I am starting to get a little bit of that spice, if you want to call it a leather spice, I'm not going to argue with you about that. That is becoming a little more intense for me, but I am about 5 minutes ahead of you on this. It has been, and you said this is more of a humidification issue.
0: I think. I'm not sure. I don't know these cigars enough, because this is an ugly burn.
1: Yeah.
0: As an ugly, unattractive burn, although I'll take it. And the draw is fair. Right? I think that there's a little bit of construction conversation with this smoke. Luckily, I like the leather spice, so I'm all sorts of fine right now. Right? This is when these first I heard of these, and I forget who sent these to me. So forgive me. I did think it was all shtick. I'm like, oh, man. And they have the Washington Commanders series and this kind of stuff. I'm like, all right, fine. No, that hasn't been my experience that it's shtick. My experience has been they're trying to create something here. I don't know if they're ever going to get there. I do not know if that's it. Fingers Malloy, this is a 6x52. This is the John Adams from Liberty Cigars. Is this in your humidor at $17 a stick?
1: Probably
0: not.
1: The
0: answer is no.
1: No.
0: The answer is no. And it's because of these other things. They can get there. If there's a willingness to approach the craft, they can get there because they have transcended shtick. And once you do that, okay, you've got me rooting for you on something else because I do want to try it.
1: This is a value conversation. If you would have said if you would have said to me, this is $11 a stick, I would have said yes. Even though we're having some issues keeping it lit, again, this could be a humidification issue and nothing more. But $17 is awfully steep for this.
0: Yeah.
1: But again, you know, we're just in the first third of the cigar. Things may change moving forward. You know, flavor profile may change a little bit. Some things may get a little bit more intense. But right now, there's not a lot here that really hits you. It's nice. It's very pleasant. I just think $17 is a little too much.
0: If you want to look at the cigars yourself, libertycigars.com. And you want to take your cigar, any cigar you're smoking, and break it up into thirds, first third, second third, and final third. Get your notebooks out. What did you eat today? What did you drink today? The weather, the humidity, the heat has been freaking brutal. in the Midwest, where we are in Indianapolis, Indiana, and it absolutely affects your palate, absolutely messes with things. But you take the cigar, and what are the flavors you got out of each third? You write them down. Doesn't matter how base, how esoteric, how weird, whatever. Write down what it is you're experiencing. When you try that cigar a month from now, 6 months from now, whatever it is, right? You write that down again. You go back and you check your notebooks and you take a look at your notes. You find your through line. What is it that really moved you about that cigar and about that tobacco type? And then you know kind of things to look for in the future. Okay, I more like this. I don't like that. I like this combination. I like this size, this vitola, etc. Very important stuff.
1: Yeah.
0: And helpful stuff in your cigar journey.
1: And it also goes back to a conversation we had a couple of weeks ago about how the weather can impact your enjoyment of a cigar and maybe how you judge a cigar. I'm crankier right now than I normally am. And
0: you
1: so
0: had
1: maybe
0: a McDonald's fried apple pie.
1: That's fair.
0: I have got a bottle of bourbon in a decanter that looks like an eagle. And you're cranky? America is 250 years young and ready to do some more ass kicking. And you are cranky?
1: Why do I feel like I should be humming the battle hymn of the Republic?
0: Well, let's get to it. And one, and two, Elms of Lord's
1: Wow.
0: Belk.
1: Wow. I always told my mother, God rest her soul.
0: Rest her soul.
1: If I ever became a nationally syndicated radio host, I would not hum on the radio.
0: Is that what you told her?
1: Yeah.
0: So. You are. You're a good man. Living up to your word. Living up to your word to Ma. Top of the world, Ma. your value conversation is accurate. The construction issues and the other things keep me from $17.
1: Because the flavor profile's nice.
0: It is actually nice, isn't it? Now, is it going to change? I will bet you any amount of money. Any amount of money you want to bet. I'm a bet. You talk about Vegas. Mr. Gambler, I'm going full John Candy and Stripes. I will bet you any amount of money this doesn't change at all. I will bet you any amount of money this is the flavor profile. Any amount of money.
1: No, I'm not going to take that bet. I think you're right.
0: And I think these are the things. And you might think, I don't know these guys. You might think that I'm bagging on them. Gosh, no.
1: No.
0: When I discuss, you pass the first part of it. You're not shtick. You're doing something that makes it worth trying. And someone may buy a box because it is a little bit shtick and stuff like that. And then you'll smoke. You'd be like, there is something here. If they just do this, if they just do that. And those things take time and different palettes and all that jazz. Fingers.
1: All that jazz.
0: Yeah. See, I'm talking about all the American things right now.
1: There you go.
0: And it's time, speaking of all American things, for news of the week.
1: So, Tony, a traveler hopped on a plane, traveling out of Indianapolis International Airport and decided it would be a good idea to try to smuggle on his checked bag a smoke grenade. And he did so by stuffing it in a jar of peanut butter.
0: So it's a big jar, and he hollowed out the middle so there's peanut butter around the side. So if you looked at it, it looked like peanut butter. Not one, but two smoke grenades. It's the first time I've ever looked at TSA and said, well done. What was he thinking?
1: Beats me. And I don't know enough about the laws. I don't know where he was flying, but I'm pretty sure it's not that difficult to get a smoke grenade, is it?
0: I don't know. What do I know of smoke grenades?
1: You told me.
0: I did?
1: When we launched the show, you almost called it Eat, Drink, Smoke Grenade. Now all of a sudden you're backtracking. What happened to you? I thought I was turning to the expert.
0: Oh. Good Lord. I don't understand. I don't understand people. That, you know how dangerous that is?
1: Yes.
0: Get out on a plane.
1: Yes.
0: Just be normal. Put on your suit. Sit in your first class seat and shut up.
1: There's a Reese's peanut butter joke somewhere, isn't there?
0: Oh, yeah.
1: The chocolate and the peanut butter and the smoke grenade. What came first? What happened?
0: It's Eat, Drink, Smoke.
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0: So we have people learning that maybe AI can't do all things. Maybe. Can't do this job. Can't smoke cigars and tell you what's worth the money.
1: Yet.
0: Oh, don't be like that.
1: Already seeing the influencers.
0: The influencers are AI?
1: On Instagram, they haven't bridged the gap to be able to comment on cigars yet, but they've got the "I look really good in a bikini top" role of the influencer down pat.
0: Oh, well, so do you.
1: It's true.
0: Tea, drink, smoke, I'm Tony Katz. So that is America's favorite amateur drinker, Fingers Malloy. A very happy Independence Day. Hope you're having a great time and a great day, and you're grilling well and good. If you're grilling at all, it might be too hot to grill. It's okay. It's all right. You know, no one's angry at you. You don't have to do anything.
1: I'm going to boil a roast.
0: You are a terrible human being. This started, I caught the story with Ford, because Ford started hiring back some of the engineers they had because AI could not do the work. When you read a little deeper into that story, what you realize is that the AI doesn't have enough information to be able to come up with the answers. So they needed the people back to be able to better train the AI over time to make the AI capable of providing the answers. So it's a little, some people might call it disconcerting. It's a little misleading in my view, because they're not being hired back because the AI can't do it. They're being hired back because they have to better train the AI to do it. And these people are training their eventual replacements. That's how it reads to me.
1: And what do you do in that situation?
0: I mean, take the money.
1: Boy, but that's
0: take
1: really
0: the money,
1: hard.
0: Advise your kids, don't become an engineer for Ford. So, well, Ford, don't look at me that way. You did this. You need 5,000 mechanics and you can't find them. And then you're building goodwill by saying, hey, we don't need those people. We'll use the computers. Wait, the computers can't do it. Hire back the people to better train the computers.
1: Boy.
0: That's rough.
1: It is rough because you don't know when you're going to be cut loose again. I have noticed, you know, I use AI. You know, we've been really trying to increase our output of videos over at YouTube.
0: Wait. We've been insanely successful. And guys, thank you for being so responsive. The subscribers are growing. Videos are growing. More and more people are coming to eatdrinksmokeshow.com. We have, I'm not going to say stunt. I'm always very open and honest about these things and how this works. If anybody tells you they understand the algorithm for YouTube, or they're all full of crap. They are lying influencer scumbags. All of them. If they want to be in business and someone can get some help from it, I'm not going to say no. But understand, all of them are full of crap. There is nothing special. There is only the game the way it is played, which is more content creates more opportunity. Maybe there's a little something to time of day based on where your audience is. Does your audience exist more in the midday or in the afternoon or in the evening, right? Different groups, different subjects, etc. I have found that what I do for my work at Tony Katz, TonyKatz.com, and YouTube Tony Katz, I have put shorts out with paid promotion, which is basically YouTube saying, we're in the business of making money. Pay us and we'll help you. Now, some people will look at that and say, how dare you? What do you mean, how dare I? Coca-Cola still advertises. Tony Katz and Eat, Drink, Smoke and Fingers Malloy shouldn't? Oh, sit down. What's wrong with you? If McDonald's can do it and Coca-Cola can do it, and you'd already know those names, Nike does it, Apple does it, Fingers Malloy, Tony Katz, and Eat, Drink, Smoke, we do it. And what we have seen is absolute success.

0: It's crazy. There's a dollar figure. You got to understand returns. You got to be okay with certain things. We're playing, luckily, a very long game. But it is having so much content. And after people see one thing, they've got now 15 new things they can see.
1: Yeah.
0: And part of it is we figured out this part of it, because not only do we the podcast, but we now have all the videos up from the show. And it took a small investment in technology to really change the game for us.
2: But it's amazing, too, looking at view counts. Shorts go through the roof on YouTube versus regular videos. And that's a conversation for a different day. But going back to AI, I feel it's important to be honest about stuff. I use AI for our graphics because I'm terrible at that stuff.
0: You are awful.
2: I've stared at Canva and stared at it twice and not been able to come up with anything that would look halfway decent. And all of a sudden, AI comes along and I say, hey, there's AI Shopkeep. Do me a favor and give me a YouTube graphic with me and Tony Katz with the title of the video. And it pops up in like a minute and a half, and yeah, whoop, I use it.
0: Just like that.
2: And it's great for that. And some people are very anti that and get upset that you're even using that. And okay.
0: Do they get upset? Oh, people really get
2: yes,
0: upset?
2: Yes,
0: people wait, get upset. Wait, does Eat Drink Smoke Nation get upset if we use an AI thumbnail? So here's where we use AI. We do not use AI to create any of the content you hear, nor do we create AI, utilize AI to create any of the content you see. Everything is fingers and I having a conversation that is totally unscripted. Yeah. Totally unscripted. We then take the show because we do it in segments. Like, even though we have it as the podcast, it's set up as a radio show. So we do it in segments, which is for podcasting so freaking old school. People don't know what to do with it.
2: Yeah.
0: But for segments you post online, it's beautiful. It's already done because we're already in that methodology.
2: Yeah, so people, if you listen to the podcast and find Eat, Drink, Smoke on your favorite podcast platform, if you've ever wondered why we'll stop talking and then you hear a little bit of a drum track and then we'll pick right back up, totally different conversation about a different topic, it's because we're taking a radio show and creating a podcast out of it.
0: We then take the segments that we do. I don't know if anybody's ever talked to you guys about this before. This is how we do it, and we're totally transparent about it. Why not? In the same way we ask for the help and asking you to like and follow and share with friends and everything else, it does help us grow and it's working. We can't thank you guys enough for that. We then take the video segments. So we have 8 of them in a show. Mm-hmm. And we put that through AI. And we have programs that then create the shorts for us. So it will, a one segment could create 17 shorts based on what we're talking about. And sometimes it's the same topic 5 different ways. We then go through that, see which one is funniest or most interesting or really catches. And then we go through the editing. Yep. I'm adding things. I'm moving things a little bit to create how that should flow. We're adding a little bit of text here and there. And then we're doing the posting. So when we talk about AI, it has helped because creating that stuff by hand, that's time and money.
2: Yeah. But the thing I wanted to address when it comes to AI, when it comes to making the graphics, is I've noticed the quality waves where, oh my gosh, this week it's getting really good and getting better. And then all of a sudden it will take 2 steps back.
0: Is that because the hamster's in the wheel that power the thing?
2: Yeah, that's what I'm wondering on a much grander scale when you're mentioning Ford. It's like, okay, I think AI has this now. We can cut people loose. And then you find out, oh, well, then it took a step back. You know, I know on a smaller scale what we do here at Eat, Drink, Smoke, I've noticed that's happened to me, even creating little graphics.
0: But that's us creating things on a very small
2: yes.
0: scale. I do ask, as we have seen a backlash against AI, have the companies come to determine that the AI creates an issue for other levels of productivity and it's affecting the people they do have and how they feel about the job that they do.
2: That's
0: Does that make sense?
2: Yes. It's a weird relationship, I think, that employers have with AI, because I know some employers will block AI completely from their computer systems. But then others are wanting to embrace AI to the point where they're cutting jobs
0: yeah.
2: based on AI's performance and how they're using it. So I think at this point, you're starting to see employers say to themselves, okay, it's still just just a useful tool. It's not a complete replacement. It's not equipped to do it at this time.
0: I was looking for a useful tool, but as you would say, the well was back. It is Independence Day. Go celebrate. And glad you're doing it with us. Find everything at EatDrinkSmokeShow.com. More is coming up. Eat, Drink, Smoke.
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12: From ABC News. I'm Mike Dubusky. New Jersey officials now say 19 people have died from possible heat-related ailments in recent days as that major heat wave swept across the Northeast and Midwest this holiday weekend. Right behind all that heat is severe rain and flooding already impacting Chicago. Bartlett resident Todd Novello speaking with ABC.
13: It's very bad rain and a lot of flooding. And it's never been this bad. I've been here 32 years, and it's never been this bad.
12: Overnight, police confirmed one storm-related death there. 4th of July celebrations took a tragic turn in Chino, California last night after a fireworks explosion. KABC's Monica DeAnda has more.
14: People were injured in this fireworks explosion, including a child. That's according to Chino police. And we're told this all started around 8:30 last night when a large group of people were gathered on D Street for a fireworks display. When those fireworks lit up, the explosion happened. You can hear the fear in their voices there. The moment people took off running after that explosion. Chino police found a car on fire on that street. Debris left scattered all over the front yard and the street there.
12: One person was killed in the incident. New financial disclosures published by the Office of Government Ethics are raising questions about President Trump's investments. The disclosures find the president increased his wealth by at least $2.2 billion in the first year of his second term. Trump says that wealth comes from the stock market, but ABC's Jay O'Brien says the president's sons are now under increased scrutiny.
15: Trump's sons, Eric and Donald Trump Jr., have invested in a flurry of ventures that could also have business before their father's administration, from military drones to Donald Trump Jr.'s investment in a company seeking to sell guns through the mail to mining. Both of Trump's sons have repeatedly disputed their father is involved in any of their business dealings.
12: A White House spokesperson now says neither the president nor his family have any conflicts of interest. You're listening to ABC News.
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12: Shark bites have been on the rise in places like Australia, and now one's been reported in New York. ABC's Andrew Dimbert has details.
18: At New York's Jones Beach,
19: someone came up to the lifeguard and said, shark.
18: A swimmer was bitten by a shark, forcing officials to temporarily clear the beach. Just miles away, fishermen reeling in this large shark caught in the surf at Gilgo Beach.
20: sometimes those schools of fish will overlap with human beings, and that could lead to a shark bite.
18: Scientists say fish migration patterns may cause some sharks to swim closer to shore.
12: Also in New York, a seaplane went down in the city's East River today. Officials say two people on board sustained minor injuries. State officials in Virginia are rolling out new cameras embedded into pedestrian crosswalks and at stop signs. State Senator Angela Graves represents most of Norfolk. She says the cameras will be used to identify whether a driver approaching an intersection is too quickly while a person is in the crosswalk.
21: The footage has to be reviewed and it has to be signed off on by a sworn police officer who is trained in the rules of the road. It enhances the ability of policing.
12: And Team USA's Fulleran Balogun will be allowed to play in tomorrow's World Cup match against Belgium after FIFA announced today it's postponing his punishment for that red card violation he received last week. Mike Dubusky, ABC News.
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0: Day, 2026, America 250 years old, and the only thing we thought to do is crack a beer. Wait. Ah, God, it lost all its appeal.
1: Oh, here it is.
0: We should have used AI for the sound effects. It's Eat, Drink, Smoke. I'm Tony Katz, and that is America's favorite amateur drinker, Fingers Malloy. Fingers Malloy, a toast to you, to America 250, to your health.
1: To your health.
0: Right there. Beautiful. We picked two different beers. Now, the reason we're not doing a bourbon, and we've got the Costco Eagle, Patriot Eagle bourbon, six-year bourbon in front of us, where it's in an eagle decanter, which is glass, see-through, and then the head comes off. It's amazing. Is that it's just, it's 150 billion degrees out, and it was beer weather. We had some apple pie. Mm-hmm. We've got the Liberty cigars, the John Adams torpedo we're smoking. We had to go all America. We had to go beer, although bourbon is the all-American drink, and we had to go beer. So let's start with you, Fingers Malloy. From the people there in Delaware who bring you Dogfish Head, what do you got?
1: So I have the Dogfish Head Grateful Dead Citrus Daydream Lager. Tony, and
0: Citrus Daydream Lager. Lager brewed with lime, lemongrass, lemon peel, and what is this? It's a kind of grain. And they talk about it on the website. The website does a really good job of the explanation. Fonio, one of the world's oldest cultivated grains. Not my expertise, so I don't know.
1: You didn't know that?
0: It turns out I did not.
1: Were you a deadhead?
0: Oh, yeah.
1: Yeah.
0: I've done many a show.
1: I've
0: had many a grilled cheese.
1: I experienced the full Grateful Dead experience. I went to a show in 94.
0: Oh, it's a great show.
1: The Palace of Auburn Hills.
0: Ooh.
1: Yeah, in 1 week, I saw Pink Floyd, the Grateful Dead, and Jimmy Buffett. And I wish I remembered that week more. But we went in, and it was a crime. It was in August, I believe, and it was an indoor show, which... For the dead, it's like, you know, you don't want an indoor show. You want an outdoor show in the summer. We went to the show and we came out and some dirt bags broke into my buddy's truck and stole all of his camping stuff in the back of the truck. And but they did leave our beer, which was nice.
0: Did they really?
1: Yeah, they left us our beer and a couple of sandwiches.
0: Yeah. So what I learned about I didn't follow the dead. I didn't do that. We did a bunch of shows. Deadhead culture was never my scene.
1: Yeah.
0: Music I enjoyed. But deadhead culture was dirty. And these people who are like, they're all about love and caring. And no, you weren't.
1: It was a dark side.
0: No, you weren't. And you know who these people became? Elected politicians.
1: Oh, jeez.
0: That's who they became. But you're drinking this right here.
1: Yeah, so I was very excited to see that. I think that they have more than one Grateful Dead-inspired beer over there. But this is the Citrus Daydream Lager. And I'm not
0: so much a citrus guy in my beer. That's why I didn't go with it.
1: Well, I am normally not either, but it's so hot and it just sounded good. And if I'm being completely honest, which I always am here at Eat, Drink, Smoke for Eat, Drink, Smoke Nation, there wasn't a lot of cold beer at the liquor store that I went to buy beer. So I thought, oh, this should be. It's a nice hot day, a little citrus in the beer. Let's go for it.
0: And Dogfish does some nice stuff. And the one of the things that I would try, it's a seasonal, they do a Chexpresso, a Czech-style dark lager with espresso. I want to drink that all day. But let's get into what you're drinking here, Fingers Malloy. First, how is it? How's the nose? What do we got there? What do we got there on the nose?
1: Aluminum.
0: Nice. That's a scent of can. By the way, they also have the Grateful Dead Juicy Pale Ale. Is the other one that they've got.
1: There is a lemon lime scent to it. And maybe a little hoppy. Maybe.
0: Okay.
1: It's pleasant on the nose. And especially, we aren't exaggerating. I think the heat index right now is 108 degrees.
0: It's crazy, dumb, ridiculous. And just a reminder that there will be, speaking of the politicians, some politicians from large cities who will tell you to keep an eye on the power grid and make sure you set your air conditioning to 78 degrees. Here's what we say at Eat, Drink, Smoke. We've got it set at 72. We might turn down to 71. And let's start getting into nuclear power, shall we? Glad we have this all figured out. Fingers, are you ready for this?
1: I've been ready for this all day.
0: Fingers Malloy is doing what's known as the Kentucky Chew with his beer. Just moving it around the palate, getting a feel for the flavors. He's doing the Grateful Dead Citrus Daydream Lager. And
1: it's light. It's crisp. It's got a little lemon lime on the finish.
0: Doesn't overwhelm?
1: No.
0: Does it still have any lager like richness, thickness, anything like that?
1: It tastes like a light lager. And on a hot summer day, yeah, I could down a six pack of this and not think twice. Yeah,
0: that's a problem.
1: Is it though?
0: Yeah, well, I'm going to say yes. Fingers Boy, I chose the Kentucky Bourbon Barrel Ale. So this is the group that's Lexington, right? This is Lexington Brewing and Distilling. And so this is aged. It sits for a while in old bourbon barrels. Or actually, they do call it aged. Aged in bourbon barrels. What is your alcohol by volume over there?
1: 5.3.
0: 5.3? Yeah. You wimp.
1: I know. You.
0: 8.2.
1: Nice. Anything over 8 gets applause from Tony Katz.
0: I've had this before, and I'm sipping it right now.
1: And?
0: I, like you, the porters, the stouts, the richness, the chew. This has just got a little bit of vanilla and a little bit of spice, baking spice that sits in the back, which is actually complementing the cigar from Liberty Cigars. We're doing the John Adams from LibertyCigars.com, which has a nice leather spice in the back. And I was right. It's a monotone cigar. It's one note. And you're right. They call this a medium full. Nope. This is not even medium.
1: No.
0: This is a very nice, this is a very, very solid beer. And I'm not usually a bourbon barrel guy.
1: So from what I remember, it's been a tick since I still believe I have one from the Super Bowl in the back of my refrigerator. It does have on the finish a little bit of a kick to it.
0: Kick in what way?
1: You realize that
0: that's 8.2?
1: 8.2.
0: Well, I have not gotten there yet, but it is spicier than I like to go. This is the Kentucky Bourbon Barrel Ale. It's spicier than I like to be. I like richer, and I like creamier. But there's that little bit of baking spice vanilla finish that we're talking about that makes it all work. That plays into, I think it's, is it Breckenridge? Does a vanilla porter? Is it Breckenridge? Someone else? That we've done on the show, and reminds me of that. It's a nice beer. And I don't care that it's 108 degrees and it's darker all day.
1: Yeah, it could be Breckenridge. It could be Great Lakes, too.
0: Great Lakes does the Edmund Fitzgerald. Mm-hmm. So really nice one. It'll come to me. It will come to me. But that's solid work right there. I don't know what you paid for that thing. Do you remember what you paid for?
1: I paid $32 for a six-pack of the Dogfish Head and a four-pack of Kentucky.
0: For both. Yeah. $32.
1: Yeah. For 10 beers.
0: Man, don't tell me inflation ain't real. Don't tell me it ain't real. It's very, very, very real, teacher.
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18: They crossed perilous seas, leaving all that they had behind. Their names were McKenna, Gambino, and Wang. 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They came for freedom, for opportunity, and traffic and weather together on the sevens. We won't let them down. So tune in McKenna, Gambino, and Wang for traffic and weather updates on the sevens for your commute. 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

0: I will admit, because of the way that I work, I spend very little time in the car. I have no commute. I spend very little time. Very little time in a car. I work from home. We've got the studio here. I don't want to leave. I do get out. Don't get me wrong. I do things. I am amongst people. I like people. But I don't have to do the commute. I'm always very, you know, sympathetic to it. I've done the commuting. But I don't have to do it. It's Eat, Drink, Smoke. I'm Tony Katz. That is Fingers Malloy. 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But it was a story out of the New York Post about how Americans eat meals in their car three times a week. And New Yorkers drive and munch more than most. Well, this is not surprising. If you've ever had to leave New York to get to New Jersey through the Holland Tunnel, the Lincoln Tunnel, the GWB, on the New Jersey Turnpike, onto the Garden State Parkway, that is a hellscape. Of course you're going to eat something on the way. I was out with the wife yesterday, and we grabbed a little snack on the way home, right? And had a little nosh together, and it was a nosh, that's right. And it was, you don't know what a nosh is?
1: A nosh?
0: Nosh.
1: No, I'm not familiar.
0: Really?
1: No, what is a nosh?
0: A nosh is a snack. A nosh is a snack. Yeah, you're not having a stroke, Fingers. A light just turned on behind you, and I don't know why that is. Look at that. I got to go turn that off. This giant blue light just turned on behind Fingers. But you commute, you drive all the time.
1: Yes. You know, we joke all the time about my Chevy Volt that I bought. I bought that in November of 2020. I've put 150,000 miles on it since I purchased it. And, you know, because I've got 27 gigs. So because I'm in my car so much, you know, I see this piece from the New York Post about how people, you know, Americans average three meals a week in their car, and I say to myself, that's child's play.
0: Yeah, but you do it because you like it. You eat that food. You like that crap.
1: No, I don't. I really don't. You don't think I do a crying game type sob in the drive-thru as I'm stuffing a Big Mac down my throat? Why do I continue to do this to myself?
0: I should love me more. I said no onions. Damn you, Burger King, to hell.
1: Oh, no, I don't like it, but it's there and I'm hungry. And then if you're weak, like me, I'm incredibly weak. Incredibly weak. No willpower whatsoever. I tell myself every day, you're not going to stop. But I'm in a car for I'm in a car on a weekday, 2 hours and 20 minutes.
0: Yeah.
1: And I drive by these fast
0: food. Not one way.
1: No, not one
0: way.
1: Well,
0: all in all. I wasn't even thinking it's not in one way. It's a bunch of stuff. Yeah.
1: Yeah. And so, and I drive by all these places that they have the food, and they got an app, and you can order the food on the app. You don't really have to talk to anyone. You order the food on the app and say, here I am. My code is LMNOP. And they say, drive through. No money's exchanged. No cash at the window. It's all done through the app. They make it so simple. They give you deals.
0: Right.
1: And so if I'm being honest, I eat 8 to 10 meals a week in the car.
0: I'll just let that sit there for a minute. There's nothing to say. That's crazy.
1: 8 to 10. Yeah.
0: That's a lot, kid.
1: Yeah, it is. I try not to think about how I could have put all that money into a 401k.
0: You can make sandwiches and put them in a cooler and leave them there. You just grab them.
1: You and I have similar schedules, except you, like you said, you don't leave the house. You want to get up. You get up at 4:30. Are you thinking to yourself, man, I can't wait to get to the kitchen and make some sandwiches?
0: You tell Agnes to make some sandwiches.
1: Wow. Jeez, all of a sudden Agnes, it's 1960 Agnes. For Mr. Katz.
0: Wait, if you want me to buy her an apron, I will. You get Agnes or Agnes II or Agnes III. Hey, you in this or not? Sandwiches, let's go.
1: Sandwiches,
0: and also, can I ask you, you can't conveyor belt this thing? You can't put a little production line together? Like, all right, here's my 10 pieces of bread. I'm making 5 sandwiches, and here's a bunch of bologna, and here's a bunch of cheese, and a little spread of mustard and the mayo, and a piece of lettuce, no tomato, because you don't do tomatoes, unless it's cooked tomato.
1: Yes.
0: And then put it together. You don't even need to slice it. Just boom, into little plastic baggies, into the cooler.
1: And you got me as Lucille Ball throwing
0: the chocolate's not coming off the damn conveyor belt, but nice way to age us.
1: I think
0: the Lucille Ball reference.
1: Well, who did you mention earlier? Lawrence Welk.
0: That's right, I did.
1: So, again, showing everyone that we have our finger on the pulse of pop culture here.
0: That's over at
1: Eat, Drink, Smoke. But no, I work 172 hours a week, Tony. The last thing I want to do every night is get the sandwich conveyor belt out and start.
0: It's a lot of money. Yeah. I mean, when we talk about this, just the sheer economics of it, kid. That's a lot of money.
1: But I get 20% off every time I use the app. So I'm really saving money. That's what I'm doing.
0: It's not even science.
1: I've often thought.
0: With math like that, you could work in government.
1: Oh, that's the dream. Having said that, I've also thought, too, you know, we've talked about things like the carnivore diet and stuff like that.
0: Sure.
1: The amount of money I spend on fast food, I could be buying ribeyes. I could be eating like 3 ribeyes a day.
0: DefianceBeef.com, promo code EatDrinkSmoke. You could be eating 3 ribeyes a day. Why not? Why not eat 3 ribeyes a day?
1: Because that takes even longer than the sandwich conveyor belt that you were talking about earlier.
0: Listen, I'm not in charge of your life. I'm just saying you're making a lot of mistakes.
1: This just occurred to you.
0: Just now, as we're sitting here, after all these years of friendship, I just realized you've got some issues.
1: Is that your Larry David?
0: Maybe things aren't going so great for you. Maybe you should think about this a little bit.
1: Yeah. You know, as we continue to expand our footprint over at YouTube, and I'm seeing the video content, I'm like thinking, as I see myself in 1080p on the big screen, it's even bigger. It's more like 1280p. I need to stop going and getting 3 Big Macs a day, and maybe it's...
0: You are not doing 3 Big Macs.
1: Okay, that's an exaggeration. No, it's actually a Big Mac, a large fry, and 2 apple pies.
0: But you didn't eat both apple pies. Oh, did you have apple pies before you got here? Did you have apple pies before we had apple pies?
1: No, I had a honey bun.
0: Listen, I'm not saying you need an intervention, but I'm saying the next time we get together, expect a crowd. That's all.
1: It's just going to be me. That's a fact joke, ladies and gentlemen.
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0: Bourbon Foodie Extravaganza. I'm Tony Katz. That's Fingers Malloy. Happy Independence Day. America 250, Fingers Malloy. And you started your cigar before me, and I'm now way ahead of you.
1: Yeah. And I will say something about America 250.
0: Yeah.
1: America, you don't look a day over 225.
0: You really don't. You really don't. You are what we call in the business one sexy bitch.
1: Mm-hmm.
0: That's how we would call it right there. We are smoking from Liberty Cigars, libertycigars.com. This is the John Adams. It is a Torpedo 6x52 Habano wrapper, Connecticut broadleaf binder, Dominican Nicaraguan in the filler. Yes, having some trouble keeping it lit. And this could be a bit humidity. It's a little bit construction. The drawn here is only fair. I think they're on to something. That leather spice, it has remained. It is a monotone note. Nicer than I thought it would play as we got into the second. Now I'm working into the final third. Smoking a little faster than I thought it would, too. $17 a stick, I'm a no. I'm a no on this one at 17. But everything about this says shtick. I'm here to tell you it's not. They have an opportunity for something here. Really nice. I think they offer way too many types. You got to reel that in. Focus a little more. That's my. You don't have to listen to me, guys. What the hell do I know? I'm just a schmuck with a radio show. But I think that if you spend the time, what you have things in place. This much is obvious. I'd love to see where this can go.
1: The flavor profile is very nice. It's something that I would gravitate to. The issues keeping
0: this,
1: it lit.
0: This kind of flavor works for you?
1: Yeah, it does. The issues keeping it lit, like you said, this could be just a humidification issue, and it has nothing to do with the construction. But this is more of a value conversation. If this were $11 a stick, I would say, yes, it's in my humidor. But you get to $17, to me, there's just so much more out there that we have had over the years where it's like it's really hard for me to say this is in my humidor at that price point.
0: And as for drinks, it's Independence Day, and we just went with some beer. And Fingers Malloy, he's got himself from Dogfish Head. He has what they call there the Grateful Dead Citrus Daydream Lager. Was it 5% alcohol by volume?
1: 5.3. And look at how cool the can is with Steal Your Face.
0: Yep,
1: right there.
0: In the green and the yellow and the white there. And you like it. You like that little bit of lemon lime.
1: Yeah.
0: You a crisp, refreshing.
1: But this is seasonal. I'm not saying this is a seasonal product. I mean, for me anyway, yeah,
0: this
1: it plays
0: is every
1: seasonal.
0: Day this
1: is
0: they not sell
1: a,
0: this.
1: No, but on a hot summer day, I don't mind having a Corona with a lime. I don't mind this. You know, if it's really hot, I'm usually a stout, a porter guy, but. I do gravitate towards stuff like this when it's 100 degrees outside. And like we talked about earlier today, the heat index is something like 108 degrees out. It's kind of crazy.
0: And also, I've never been a Corona guy. Oh, not with a lime. Absolutely not. I'd rather have a Modelo than a Corona.
1: I like Modelo, too.
0: Yeah, for sure. For sure. And I am drinking the Kentucky Bourbon Barrel Ale. This, by the way, in the 4-pack, 12-ounce bottles, $13. So that comes out to $3 and
1: change,
0: 20 cents, 25 cents a beer. I think that there are other things within this flavor profile that I like a little bit more that I would probably more move to. But this is lovely because I like the richness. I like that little vanilla and baking spice at the end there. Even in summer, even in heat, I would rather have this than a in this style, the Porter Stouts, than anything else.
1: Sure, but you're not the type of person that says to yourself, I need to have a six-pack today.
0: Oh, no, never have been.
1: Yeah.
0: I had I have a doctor's appointment, and everything's fine. I'm healthy. But there are things you do, right? Checkups, stuff like that. And I had to fill out some paperwork. The amount of questions they asked about the amount of alcohol you drink. Do you have more than 5 drinks in a day? Do I have more than 5 drinks in a month?
1: Mm.
0: Actual, if you were to count up all the bourbon I sip, I don't know if I have 5 drinks in a year. And people have still freaks people out that we do this show and we go through all these bourbons. I've got 50 bourbons on the table right here. I got another 100 bourbons over there.
1: Yeah.
0: And it's a sip. And I'm like, okay, I'm good. I just want to taste it. I just want to experience it. the idea of drinking and then drinking another one, that has just never caught on with me. Never. It's never going to.
1: Samesies. I will say, though, people are surprised when I talk to them about this subject that I'll use Fingers Molloy Sr. as an example. He moved down from Michigan and lives with me now, 88 years young.
0: It's going great.
1: Yeah, it is. He does enjoy a beer or two in the evening.
0: Does he?
1: Yes. And he's surprised that I don't join him. He's like, wait a minute. The way you guys talk on that show and the way you used to be, I assumed that, you know, we have a couple drinking buddies, you know, sitting there and having some brews. And it's like, I during the week, like, you know, I mentioned earlier, work 172 hours a week. Yeah. I can't squeeze in a six pack a night on top of that. So I don't drink the way I used to either. So I'm kind of in your camp. But when I get together with friends, then it's game on.
0: Yeah, but, I've seen it.
1: Yeah,
0: I've seen that happen in real life. I'm not here to tell people how to live. And there are a lot of things I judge. I don't judge these things. If it's your thing, if it moves you, cool. But the idea of a couple of drinks at the end of the night, not the idea of wine with dinner. I can see that. The idea of trying something, the idea of testing out a cocktail. Sure, totally fine. No issue whatsoever. The idea of doing it again, my palate cannot do that.
1: I used to joke with Agnes all the time that I wanted to be called King of the Nightcap.
0: Is that right?
1: Yeah, I'd have one. And then after a while, I was like, what am I doing? Why am I doing this?
0: Do you find that the nightcap helped you sleep?
1: A little bit.
0: Yeah.
1: Then I didn't want to become dependent on one because...
0: Listen, we're not having a conversation of addiction here.
1: Nope.
0: If that's your issue, get help. Is it so bad to have one at the end of the night? See, it's never that I thought it was a health issue or a concern of addiction issue. Rather, it's not what I needed.
1: Well, for me, I'm just doing it by myself. And if you do that, that's
0: fine.
1: I'm not judging. Yes.
0: In the back of the closet.
1: Angry. And I thought to myself, you know, if Agnes were having one with me, that'd be fine. But if I'm just pouring one for myself, by myself, I was like, oh, what am I doing here?
0: Right.
1: But again, if you do it, not judging you, God bless. It just wasn't for me, so I stopped. But again, the only time I drink alone... is during football season. When I got the garage going and I got three TVs with all the games.
0: But so let's say are you watching just the Detroit Lions? Or are you watching?
1: Oh, no.
0: You're watching both games.
1: Detroit Lions are on the big screen, the 75.
0: No, I meant how many hours is it? Are you watching one game's worth or two games worth? Are you watching six hours, seven hours?
1: It's nonstop
0: football.
1: Oh, you're morning till night. Oh, it's nonstop football on Sunday.
0: Okay. So over that stretch of 8 hours. That's right. I'm asking.
1: 8 to 10 beers.
0: Really?
1: Three cigars.
0: Well, three cigars makes perfect sense. I don't even understand the problem.
1: Well, you fire up the grill at 11 o'clock in the morning, crack a beer. You have a beer an hour or two beers an hour. And there's the 1 o'clock game, the 4 o'clock game, and the night game. And the math, it adds up. So
0: yeah, I couldn't do it. My palate couldn't enjoy that.
1: When you're drinking something like Guinness, I mean, first of all, it feels like there's hardly any alcohol in Guinness to begin with. So, you know, and it pairs so well with a cigar. So when Guinness turns into three, it turns into
0: a dozen. The next when football season is back, I should try for 8 Guinness.
1: Yes. Tell you what, come over and then Uber back home.
0: Yeah.
1: Really? Yeah. I'm really surprised. I thought you were going
0: to say God, I don't know how to bro at all. I really don't. Keep it here. See you drink smoke.
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20: We had

0: not go without saying, it is a great country. It is a spectacular place to be able to live. It is a spectacular life to be able to live here, that we're able to do this show and create this out of nothing and have no impediments to doing so and pursue passions. This experiment works if we keep the experiment working. I apologize to no one for it. And I will say for the record that there have been states, because of their politics in their governments, that have decided not to participate in some of the activities on the National Mall in D.C., have tried to downplay what this is. There are things that are supposed to transcend politics. This is supposed to be one of those moments. It's the birthday of a nation. Did it start perfect? No. Is it perfect today? No. Is it the best game going? Yes. And has it gotten better? Is our 250-year history an absolute story of getting better? Yes. And I laugh at those who say otherwise, and I believe in being proactive against those who think that somehow this experiment is a failure and should be torn down. Oh, hell no. This place is pretty spectacular, and I'm very glad that we get to live in it.
1: Well said. No, we can revisit what we talked about a couple of weeks ago about World Cup travelers coming to the United States and the love letters that they're posting in video form online on social media, talking about how they believe they were lied to about this country.
0: Yeah.
1: And how wonderful it is. The people are friendly. The food is fantastic. It's a beautiful country. Europeans coming over saying, you know, I used to criticize Americans for not leaving the United States and traveling abroad and going to Europe. Now I can see why many Americans don't travel abroad, because the country is enormous and there's so many beautiful things to see and the people are wonderful and the food is fantastic. I completely understand why a lot of Americans decide to themselves, you know what, I'm just going to stay in the United States.
0: And then there's this World Cup story about this social media account, Freddie, and took America by storm. Look at this. Can you believe that? And these people reaching out to him, and members of Congress and governors and J.J. Watt, the former football player, and this one and that one, and helping him get to games. And then you learn, well, he's been in America before. Why is he surprised by any of this? And then people start digging into his social media history to try and tear him down. Listen carefully. The story, he's one of many stories that got hospitality and love and saw America and said, this is fantastic. You can't unring the bell. But there are people so desperate to hate, so desperate to hate, that they're like, how can we harm this? How can we turn this into a bad thing? Us, Eat, Drink, Smoke Nation, should never let them. Shouldn't let them at all. The World Cup has been a massive success. Hope that continues. There have been some talks about threats. There was Houston. There were talks about threats, but those threats have been unfounded. It's Independence Day. But a lot of people are hearing this be Independence Day, and there are some concerns about what could happen. But you go about celebrating. This is a place worth fighting for. This is a place worth living in. This is the place where people go, my gosh, this is special. And it is. And it absolutely is. But it's time, Fingers Malloy, a quick round the horn there of news of the week.
1: Well, Tony, Americans are firing up their barbecues around the country. And I hope you're enjoying your Independence Day weekend with family around the grill. But there is a cautionary tale that I would like to share with everyone from CBS News. A Minnesota teen has emergency surgery after unknowingly swallowing a wire bristle during a backyard barbecue.
0: We've talked about the recalls on these wire bristle grill cleaners. Look, I get that they work, but it is not worth the risk. You got to toss it. You got to toss it. You got to get rid of it. Now, I will tell you that when I grill, before anything goes on, it is a paper towel that I have quasi-soaked in olive oil, and I brush. I put it on the grates, right? I'm trying to avoid a little bit of stick, but really cleaning off any other impediment that's there. That's what I'm trying to do. Just clean off any other impediment that is taking place on the grill. Do you do that?
1: I fire up my grill. Fortunately, I've got a grill that I can get to a temperature.

0: 700 degrees. And so I fire that sucker up to 700 degrees, and then I've got, I wish I knew the name of it. I don't know the name of the grill tool, but it's made of wood. And you can scrape the grill grates with the wood just to get the...
1: I believe that's called a stick.
0: Oh, my gosh.
1: Huh?
0: You should be in marketing, Tony Katz.
1: I am the Don Draper of a new generation.
0: But this story is just absolutely frightening about how it...
1: Did it kind of rip him on the way down?
0: So he was having a hamburger that was grilled during Memorial Day. He didn't notice anything unusual while eating. But about 3 days later, he began experiencing stomach pain that continued to worsen over the next several days. On June 3rd, he went to the hospital where a CT scan revealed the metal bristle had become lodged in his bowel and had begun puncturing his intestine. A day later, they had to perform emergency surgery, and they removed about 3 inches of his bowel.
1: Perforated bowel. That's rough. Yeah. And if you don't catch that stuff, that can lead to real life-changing things quickly. Yeah, that is frightening stuff.
0: Yeah. So, and again, I know it's tempting. Tony mentioned it earlier. Those wire grill brushes,
1: they
0: really
1: work
0: well. I mean, they really work well. And I know you say to yourself, I'll use this and I'll be able to see whether any of those bristles fell off.
1: The nylon works, wood. I am making the next investment into a steam cleaner. And that's what I'm going to use, and just use a little steam brush thing to get everything off there. And that stuff works great.
0: Yeah. The other option is just to buy new grates every time you cook.
1: Yeah. That's, and also cost effective. 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And Fingers, I'm telling you, the cigar, the Liberty cigars, the John Adams torpedoes, what we were smoking, 6x52, nice stick.
0: Yeah,
1: had a little trouble keeping it lit, a little bit of a draw issue, a monotone flavor, but they can turn this into something. Liberty cigars, keep going, keep building, just keep working this thing. I think it's there. I think you've got something there. And we just went with some simple beers today. The Dogfish Head, the Citrus for Fingers Malloy. I keep forgetting the name of it. Citrus Daydream Lager is what they call that. And I grabbed a Kentucky Bourbon Barrel Ale at 8.2% alcohol by volume. Nice, nice beer to have on some crazy hot days. If you're doing fireworks, keep all your fingers. And if you're grilling, make sure the grill is clean. Have a wonderful, spectacular Independence Day. Love the country. It's a good place. This is Eat, Drink, Smoke.
2: 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We make it easier.
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12: From ABC News, I'm Wayne Cabot. A game changer in the World Cup, the ruling body, FIFA, lifting the red card that penalized American star Fulderin Balogun, meaning he will not be suspended for tomorrow's game against Belgium. The Royal Belgian Football Association saying it's astonished by the decision. The AP reporting through a source that the White House made a call to intervene. Today, President Trump thanking FIFA for what he said is reversing a great injustice. The Smithsonian saying it is nonpartisan and always has been, after the White House said that the exhibits there are prepared by people who don't want you to love your country. It accuses the Smithsonian exhibits of having anti-white activism, illegal alien activism, it says, and transgender activism. On ABC's This Week, George Stephanopoulos asked Secretary of the Interior Doug Burgum about President Trump's statement about vandals cutting a 350-foot gash in the reflecting pool.
13: And that's a, been measured out, so that's just a fact that that's what we've got to go back and repair.
14: There's a 350-foot gash?
13: Well, it's multiple gashes that add up to 350 feet.
12: For last night's event on the National Mall, organizers said that the capacity would be 150,000. President Trump is saying that more than 420,000 turned out before the weather hit. And watch the weather again if you're in the east, a level 3 of 4 risk for flooding downpours in places without power still. Eastern PA, northern New Jersey, downstate New York, 300,000 customers still out, almost as many from storms in Michigan. In New Jersey alone, the heat has killed 25 people since Thursday, says Governor Mikey Sherrill. Most were in homes with no air conditioning. Ukraine's President Zelensky says intelligence indicates Russia is preparing a new massive strike. In Iran, days of mourning for the assassinated Ayatollah are attracting hundreds of thousands each day. 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
1: All right, welcome to the show, everybody. I'm your host, Kenny Michaels. This is Striking Gold. Let's go. We got a lot to talk about today. My goodness, my goodness, my goodness. All right, I'm going to turn the phone lines on right now. The number to get me live, 888-961-0222. If you want to call into the show and you have questions, that's the number. You can call in live. 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
8: 888-961-0222. That's the number to get me live. By the way, ladies and gentlemen, when you do call into the show today, the amazing Wendy is on phones today, and it is Wendy's birthday today. Woo-hoo! So make sure you call in and you wish Wendy a happy birthday. Okay, it is her 29th birthday today. And so if Wendy, if you're listening to the show, happy birthday to you. We're thrilled to have you as part of the team. All right, let's get rolling, baby. I'm Kenny Michaels. This is Striking Gold. The number to get me live again, 888-961-0222. You can also watch me do this show on YouTube. Type in Striking Gold with Kenny Michaels, and you can watch me do this show live, and you'll see how stinking good-looking I really am. All right, you can also go to kennysgoldquiz.com. Let's go, let's go, let's go. Donald Trump is demanding that interest rates come down. Read an article that he put a huge amount of pressure on the new Fed chair. Because of that, Robert Kiyosaki is now saying gold is about to explode. It's starting a rally. Here we go again. And the issue becomes that gold and silver is where you want to be when you're near retirement. Last week, I told you that Yahoo Finance had an article that said the biggest mistake people make at retirement age is staying in stocks. That's what it said. Biggest mistake. That makes sense because from a tax standpoint, good Lord, you want to be in gold. You want to be in gold. Okay? And the product of the gold that you buy and the silver makes a difference in growth, makes a difference in tax benefits, makes a difference for your heirs. It makes a difference, right? Golden Crest Metals is where you want to be. Call those guys. They will help you. They'll get you on my calendar, and they'll help you get your retirement account into physical gold and silver. Listen carefully. It's the smartest thing you can do right now. We're on another rally. Here we go again. Here we go again. Another rally for gold. Another rally for silver. War is still going on. Iran is still attacking its own neighbors, right? It attacked Bahrain. It attacked Kuwait. Okay? It attacked ships in the Strait of Hormuz. The U.S. has retaliated. This thing ain't no, there's no agreement, as Trump says. There's no agreement, at least not on the Iranian side. So everybody's running to safety. Nobody's comfortable today. Nobody. And I'm going to talk about a couple things today that's going to make you really open your eyeballs. Here's a question, and I want you to call into this show. Some of you may want to call in to answer the question I'm about to ask. Here we go. Knowing everything that's going on today in the world, how comfortable do you feel that your retirement account will be there when you need it if you left it where it is right now? When I ask that question, 99% of people say to me, Mr. Michaels, I am not comfortable. How can you be? The country's at war. The dollar doesn't go as far. Listen to this statistic. 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When you hit submit, finish, and whatever it says at the bottom, it comes to my email, me, the good-looking dude. And then what happens is the Brad Pitt of Precious Metals, who was nominated for Sexiest Man of the Year. I didn't get it, but I was nominated for Sexiest Man of the Year. Anyway, I'll be the one to call you when you go to kennysgoldquiz.com. I'll call you. 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Most popular investment you can invest in right now. All right, the number to get me live, 888-961-0222. Start ringing up the phone line now. If you want to know, does your account qualify? Can you get gold and silver? If you have questions about how to do this, questions about buybacks, questions about just the whole process, ring me up here, 888-961-0222. All right, I'm going to talk about something right now that most people don't know about, and it's shocking. It affects retirement accounts. It affects annuities. It affects money in the bank. Here we go. And then I have a big announcement to make. When Obama was president, there was a law passed, and you heard about it, called the Dodd, D-O-D-D, Frank Act. Okay. Now, Obama told us that the Dodd-Frank Act was to stop mortgage lenders from making unscrupulous loans that put people in a way that they can't make their mortgage payment. That's true. He didn't lie about that. That's a true statement. What he didn't tell you is this, is that under the Dodd-Frank Act, Title II, called the Orderly Liquidation Authority, listen to this. What it says is, and this affects people who have more than $250,000 in the bank, but if you have less than $250,000, don't go, oh, thank God it doesn't affect me, because it does affect you in a different way, and I'll explain it in a minute. But here we go. The Orderly Liquidation Authority, you can Google this, says that in the next financial crisis, it is illegal for the government to bail out the banks, brokerage firms, and insurance companies like Obama did in 08. And so under the law, he's given them the legal right to go into your bank account, take what they want, use it as bail-in money, meaning the bank, and then replace what they steal from you with a stock certificate. Okay, now, it affects people who have more than $250,000 if you're over the insured limit. That's what that means, okay? That's who's mostly affected by that, okay? So if you have more than $250,000 in the bank and your bank goes belly up, holy smokes, they could take your money. Sheesh. That's what that means. You can look it up. Read it yourself. But the people under 250 think, oh, well, I'm good. I'm insured by the FDIC. The FDIC has 1.3 cents for every dollar that's out there. 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You're insured by an insurance company that's got no money, honey. And it ain't funny. 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So I'm telling you now, take your money out of the bank by physical gold and silver, period. Huge advantages to buying gold and silver with your money in the bank. One, the money in the bank, the interest you earn, which is garbage, they send you a tax form. Then you go to your tax man, you give it to your tax man. Now your tax man says, hey, sonny, you have to pay taxes on this interest the bank paid you. The bank paid you nothing. Now you got to pay interest on the, now you got to pay tax on the nothing. So then you really end up with nothing. At the same time, if you had gold and silver and you're making money, there is no tax form with gold and silver. Just sits in your safe at home, stays beautiful and shiny, and makes you money, honey. It's not funny. Okay, sonny? So call Golden Crest Metals right now, 888-406-6222. That's their number. If you want to talk to me live about buying gold and silver, ring it up here, baby. 888-961-0222. That's the number to get me live. I'll say it again. 888-961-0222. That's the number to get me live. I'm Kenny Michaels. This is Striking Gold. You can also go to kennysgoldquiz.com. 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Remember, when you called into this show today, it's Wendy's birthday today, the young lady answering phones. Make sure you're nice to her. You tell her happy birthday, Wendy. Okay. And so be nice to her now. Okay. It's her birthday, right? It's your birthday. Well, what's that song? Today is your birthday. Happy birthday to you. Yeah, I should just stick with talk radio. All right, anyway. All right, the number to get me live, 888-961-0222. I'm Kenny Michaels of Striking Gold. So, listen to this. Donald Trump was interviewed by someone from the news source, The Economist. It's a big worldwide news source. And he said he's protecting the gold in Venezuela. Protecting the gold in Venezuela. And somebody asked him, why are you protecting the gold in Venezuela? He said, we're running Venezuela. Okay. They said, okay, why are you protecting the gold? Because there's a lot of it there, apparently. Here's what he said. Ready? He says, it's the real deal. And shortly, we're going to need it. What does that mean? Shortly, we're going to need it. That's your president. That's your president who's obsessed with gold. What does he mean by shortly, we're going to need it? I don't know what it means. Don't ask me. I'm not him. I don't know. I wasn't there. He didn't talk to me. He didn't call me and say, hey, Brad Pitt of Precious Metals. I want to discuss something with you. He didn't do that. I'm a little insulted, but whatever. I'll get over it. My feelings were a tad hurt. But listen to me. Who cares what it means? Who cares? All he said was, shortly, we're going to need it, which means somehow, some way, gold and silver is going to get used in this country for something big. So now you take Fort Knox. Now you take about all the talk about him repricing gold. You take about the fact the central banks around the world are pressuring him to reprice gold. Now he says shortly we're going to need it, and he says it's the real deal. That's what he said. It's the real deal. He said gold's the real deal. Well, that makes me comfortable because I'm invested in gold and silver. My IRA's in gold and silver. My money in the bank, I have enough money in the bank to buy a hot dog. Other than that, everything I have is in gold and silver. So I'm very content because I'm invested in, according to Donald Trump, the real deal. You notice he didn't say the stock market is the real deal. You notice that. You notice he didn't say Bitcoin was the real deal, right? He didn't even say the U.S. dollar was the real deal. And he's president of the United States. But he did say gold and silver is the real deal. So I'm killing it because I'm in gold and silver because I'm in reality. I'm in the real deal. What does he mean by shortly we're going to need it? It's crazy what's happening. The whole world is going to precious metals. I love that. Just absolutely love that. And if Trump's pressure on the new Fed chair, who he appointed, by the way, works, rates are going to come down. And when rates come down, the bank pays you even more of nothing. And gold's going to explode. That's one of the reasons Robert Kiyosaki is now saying gold is going to explode. Now I know why Wells Fargo saying gold to 8,000 by the end of the year. Now I know why Bank of America and Deutsche Bank have agreed with them. Chase Bank has said 10,000. Goldman Sachs said 7,500. Who cares who's right? All I know is all these huge financial institutions are calling for gold to record numbers by the end of the year. Let's go. That's where you want to invest your money. And if interest rates come down, putting a CD is dumb. Putting money in a high-yield savings is dumb. Putting money in a money market is dumb. But, honey, it ain't funny. Get your money, sonny, into gold and silver now. Do it now before this thing explodes. We're on a rally again. Here we go. Let's go. Let's go. And Trump says we're going to need it shortly. Let's go, baby. All right. Go to kennysgoldquiz.com or call me here, 888-961-0222. That's the number to get me live. The amazing birthday girl, Wendy, is on phones today. 888-961-0222 is the number to get me live. You can call Golden Crest Metals, get your metals directly from them. 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And if you're watching this show right now on YouTube, go to Striking Gold with Kenny Michaels. You can see the good-looking Brad Pitt of Precious Metals. That's me, okay? Listen. There's a lot of people asking me, Mr. Michaels, why Golden Crest Metals? 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Golden Crest doesn't do that. 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A lot of these gold companies have a lot of complaints with the Better Business Bureau. Ladies and gentlemen, please, dear God, go to the Better Business Bureau before you decide on who to buy gold and silver from. Please go to their name. Don't look at their rating. Everybody has an A rating. Bernie Madoff had an A rating on the Better Business Bureau. What does that tell you? Okay, don't go by the rating. Click on their profile, click where it says complaints and read them. And do the same thing with Golden Crest. With Golden Crest, it'll be short reading because there are none. Okay, reputation, excellent. Never buy gold and silver online. And this is a big deal. And I'm going to talk about this for a few minutes. Then we're going to go to break. When we come back, I'll continue it. Never buy gold and silver online. Don't go to these big, huge companies, these big online companies you see that are supposedly popular. Oh, the biggest one in the country. Yeah, have you ever done your stinking homework on these companies? Have you ever put them into the Better Business Bureau? Have you ever clicked where it says complaints when you pull up their profile? Look how many complaints in the last 12 months. There's one big, giant online company. Has 147 complaints in the last 12 months. That's 12 a month. 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Sheesh. You don't know what quality you're getting when you buy online. 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Most of them don't do IRAs, don't do retirement accounts. 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You know, don't do that, because the odds are you're going to get ripped off. 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If you're smart, I'm telling you now, go to Golden Crest Metals, 888-406-6222, or go to kennysgoldquiz.com, and you'll get me, the good-looking Kenny Michaels. All right, back to the question earlier in the show. How comfortable do you feel that your retirement account will be there when you need it, and you will, if you left it in the market today? Knowing we have wars, we have a sinking dollar, we have the Democrats are doing some crazy things right now. There's a lot of talk about the 28 election, which I'm going to touch on today, and I'm going to open your eyeballs to something you need to know. Bottom line is this: gold is private from the government. You understand that? It's a private investment. If you don't believe me, let me ask you this. Do you know how much gold is in Fort Knox or anywhere else in this country that it's hidden? Do you know how much gold the United States has? I don't either. And they're never going to tell us. Why? Because it's private for them. And guess what? I'm okay with that, because the gold I have is private for me. They don't need to know what I have, and I don't need to know what they have. Deal. Gold doesn't discriminate. It's privacy for everybody. That's the beauty of it. Listen to me. Now's the time. We have reached a point. The war is re-escalating again. Inflation's at it's over 4% now. They're getting worried about it. Inflation's here to stay. It's not a joke anymore. If you're looking for volatility, stay in the stock market. If you're looking for safety, low tax, high growth, get to gold. Get to silver. Get your IRA moved. Again, how comfortable do you feel that the money, your retirement account, will be there when you need it? If you left it where it is, knowing what's going on in this country, knowing there was a law signed by Obama back in 2010 called the Dodd-Frank Act that they literally, if need be, could swipe your money. That's ridiculous. Listen, ladies and gentlemen, when you hit a certain age, 59 and a half or older, you're looking for safety. You're looking for security. You're looking to know it'll be there. Get to God's money, baby. Get to gold. Get to silver. All right. The number to get me live, 888-961-0222, or go to kennysgoldquiz.com. You can watch me do this show on YouTube. Go to Striking Gold with Kenny Michaels, and you'll see how good looking I am. All right. We're going to take a quick break. All right. I'm Kenny Michaels. This is Striking Gold. We'll be right back.

0: 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You answered the call. Nominations for 250 flags are now closed, and the response has been incredible. 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

0: live, 888-961-0222. Call in. We got the amazing Wendy, birthday girl, on phones today. Give her a call. Wish her a happy birthday and get on with me with your gold and silver questions. Let's go. All right. You can also go to kennysgoldquiz.com, and that gets you directly to me. You fill out the form. It comes to my email, and the good-looking dude himself is going to call you. Or you can call Golden Crest Metals at the 888-406-6222 number. Someone there will help you as well. All right, you can also tune into this show. Got a lot of information to give. Tune into this show on YouTube. Type in Striking Gold with Kenny Michaels, and you'll see me do this show live. All right, welcome back to the show. So I asked the question, how comfortable are you that your retirement account will be there when you need it if you left it where it is, knowing the volatility of the market and knowing what's going on in this world? How comfortable do you feel that that money's going to be there? Just about every person I ask says, I don't feel comfortable. If you don't feel comfortable, why are you invested where you are? You say, well, I didn't know. Or, well, okay, you know now. You don't have to be in stocks. You can be in physical assets, physical, something you can hold in your hand. You can't hold the stock in your hand, okay? Your Schwab dude ain't going to send you a stock certificate for your Apple stock. I promise you, he's not. You can't hold the stock in your hand. And the government, because you're in paper, tracks you, sees your assets. But when you're in physical gold, you can hold that gold in your hand. 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Hell, there's 21 states in this country that accept gold and silver as legal tender now. Some places you can barter with it. Can't do that with your stinking stock. It's scary being in stocks. If you're not comfortable, when I ask the question, how comfortable are you that you're retirement account money will be there when you need it if you left it where it is. If your answer is, I'm not really comfortable, then get out. 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But if you're not comfortable, get out. The stupid part is when you're not comfortable and you stay in and continue to be uncomfortable. Listen, if you had itching powder in your underwear, that would make you uncomfortable, right? Think about it, right? If we had itching powder in our underwear, we'd be uncomfortable. We'd be scratching all the time. So what do? We get rid of our underwear and we get new underwear that doesn't have itching powder in it, right? Right? But if you keep the underwear on with the itching powder, you're going to be scratching. You're always going to be uncomfortable. If you're not comfortable where your account is, because of everything going on in the world, and the older you get, the more nervous you get. If you're watching the news, if you're paying attention, if you're seeing what's going on, if your eyeballs are open, nobody's comfortable. There's a nervousness. There's an uncertainty in all of us. Listen, I'm in gold. I am certain on my money. I'm very comfortable with my money. Nobody can get to my money. I'm in gold. I'm in physical gold. I can hold it in my hand if I want. I'm in physical metals that are private. So from a financial standpoint, I feel comfortable where my money is. Yes. But even I'm uncomfortable with everything else going on in the world. The fact that the cost of goods is costing us a fortune. The fact that gas prices were supposed to come down after this agreement. And guess what? Iran and the U.S. are at war right now. While I do this show, they're bombing each other right now. So gas prices ain't coming down. Inflation's here to stay, they say. my money, my dollar bills in my pocket, the stupid little IOU notes that the government gives us. It doesn't buy me anything. Listen to this. There's a basket of strawberries at a farmer's market I go to on Sundays at the end of my shows. There's a farmer's market that I buy strawberries from. Best strawberries you've ever had in your whole life. $16 for a plastic basket of strawberries. $16 for strawberries. $16, folks. That's the point. Okay, how much does it cost to fill up your car? How far is your money going? Want your money to go far? Get in gold. Want your money to be safe and want it to know it's there when you need it? Get to gold. Want to pay a lot less tax when you pull it out, or your heirs pay tax when they get it? Pay less tax when they get it? Go to gold. Want to continue to have Uncle Sam spy on you? Watch what you're doing. Take all your money. 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Those are your options. Again, how comfortable do you feel that your retirement money will be there when you need it if you left it where it is, knowing what's going on in the world today? If your answer is, I'm not feeling comfortable, make a phone call. 888-406-6222. 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Either way, either Golden Crest or myself will help you get your money out of the market for free. So get it done. All right. When Trump said he's protecting the gold in Venezuela, they asked him why. And he said, because shortly we're going to need it. What does that mean? Have you ever thought about it? What does that mean? He says it's the real deal. That's what he said. When he went to France to meet with the president of France, okay? And he stayed an extra half day, it said, because they went to dinner at the Palace of Versailles and there was gold. And he said, I loved it because it's the real deal. Here's something all of you don't know, so I'm going to share it with you right now. Here it comes. There's a video out on X from Trump's granddaughter. I think her name is, I want to say it's Kylie, something like that. Anyway, she put out a video, a joke video that said, my grandpa hates gold. And he said, she says, watch this. She's in the Oval Office. She did a video. Okay? She did a video scanning the entire Oval Office. Everything is in gold. And she jokingly said, my grandpa hates gold. Okay? Everybody knows Trump has an obsession with physical gold and silver. The Daily Beast did an article about Trump's obsession with gold. He's obsessed with it. So what did he mean by I'm protecting the gold in Venezuela because shortly we're going to need it? What does that mean? Who cares what it means? The bottom line is he's got plans, and those plans involve God's money. And if those plans involve God's money, that's going to drive the value of God's money up. And if that's the case, I'm in God's money. Where are you? You're not in God's money. Stocks aren't in God's money. Don't believe me? Open the Bible. Name me the page. Go ahead. Call in right now. 888-961-0222. Tell me the page that God mentions stocks. Give me the page number in the Bible, please. Give me where it is. Come on. Come on. Start thumbing through the Bible. Go on. Go on. You speed readers. Go on. He mentions gold. He mentioned silver 467 times it's mentioned. 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Okay? So, at the end of the day, you know, here's something else you can do. And then I'm going to touch on something that nobody's thinking about right now that's going to stink and blow your mind. All right. By the way, the number to get me live, 888-961-0222 if you want to call in. Okay. I know you think we're a long way away from another presidential election. We're a year and a half out. Actually, less than that. In 2028, there's going to be a new election. I'm going to say something here that I hope you're paying attention and registers, because you're in trouble if you don't listen. People think in 2024 that the Republicans won the election. They did not. Trump won the election. Trump is a phenomenon. If Trump wasn't the Republican nominee in 2024, Kamala would be your president. Let that sink in for a minute. Word salads would be your president. Let that sink in. I don't know if it'd be with ranch, Thousand Island, what it would be, but it would be a salad for sure. The point is, in 2028, guess what? Trump can't run. Trump can't run in 2028. So if Trump can't run in 2028, the leading Democrat person is down to three, they say. Ready for this? Kamala Harris, Gavin Newsom, or AOC. Those are your Democratic leaders right now. Lord help us. Okay? And here's what you should know. They want to tax unrealized gains in retirement accounts. You say, well, what is an unrealized gain, Mr. Michaels? An unrealized gain is this. Let's say you have an IRA, and let's say you're invested in Apple stock, and your Apple stock goes up, but you didn't take out the increase. You just let it go in the IRA, right? It's gone up. That's an unrealized gain when it goes up, when you're making money in your retirement account, but you haven't taken it out. That's an unrealized gain. A realized gain is when you take the money out, right? When you take the profit out. But if you don't take the profit out, that's an unrealized gain. They want to tax unrealized gains, meaning as your stock account goes up, they want to tax you on that increase. That's what that means. It's disgusting. Ah, want to solve the problem? Just move to gold. Because with gold, it's private. That's how you solve the problem. You move your IRA, your 401k, whatever, to gold. That's how you solve the problem. Okay? As long as you're in stocks, if the Democrats win in a year and a half, they're going to tax you on unrealized gains. It's what they want to do. It's what Kamala talked about in her campaign. And since Trump can't run again, you better get to privacy world. Okay? They have a place in Vegas called Resort World. I tell people, get to privacy world. Hurry up. Privatize your wealth. Be smart. Get into a physical asset where you pay a lot less to Uncle Sam on a withdrawal. So do your heirs. How sweet is that? You're moving from high risk, high tax, low growth to low risk, low tax, high growth. That's the name of the game in retirement account. You want to know that your account's going to be there when you need it. If I asked you again, how comfortable do you feel it'll be there when you need it, if you stay where you are, if your answer is, Mr. Michaels, I'm not comfortable, then get out. Golden Crest Metals will do it for you for free. 888-406-6222. 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Okay? All right. We're going to go to the phones. We got a caller. Let's take a caller. Let's go to line three. We're going to go with Jeff in Redondo Beach, California. Jeff, welcome to the show.
1: Hi.
0: How you doing, Jeff?
1: I'm doing great.
0: Great.
1: I stumbled on your show, and I'm interested.
0: Okay. All right. Well, let's talk about it. Do you have a retirement account? What are you interested in doing, sir?
1: I have a retirement account. I also have a savings, like a, you know, 3.8% savings.
0: Yeah, my condolences on that.
1: That I can. Yeah, I know. That's what I'm trying to pull out.
0: All right. Well, wait a minute. Wait a minute. So I have a question for you. What type of retirement account do you have?
1: I have a, it's through my work. It's a 401k.
0: And how old are you?
1: 59.
0: When are you going to be 59 and a half?
1: You're looking at it. I turned 60 in September.
0: There you go. So that 401k, because you're 59 and a half or older, can be rolled over tax-free, penalty-free, into what is called a self-directed precious metals IRA that Golden Crest Metals or myself will do it for you for free. We move your money over. When your money gets over, then you and I get on the phone together. You and I get on the phone together. We buy the physical gold and silver. Now you're in a hell of a retirement account, way better than your 401k. But because you're still working and because you're still contributing to the 401k, we're not going to move the whole account, sir. We're just going to move a portion of it so you can continue to add to it. Does that make sense?
1: Yes, sir.
0: All right. Now, so that's how to solve the 401k problem. Let me ask you a question, Mr. Jeff, in Redondo Beach. By the way, I love Redondo Beach. My wife and I sometimes go there for a week and we stay at the Portofino Hotel. Great place, except at 6 o'clock in the morning, you're sleeping and you all of a sudden hear, all the seals. And I'm like, oh, great. I got away from my dog for a weekend and I get a bunch of seals outside the window, but it's beautiful. Anyway, but hear me out. Let me ask you this question, Mr. Redondo Beach man. How comfortable do you feel that your money will be there when you need it in that 401k if you left it where it is? How comfortable do you feel?
1: No, not at all. That's what's making me
0: Everybody
1: nervous.
0: Says the same thing. So it's a simple fix. You just move into physical gold. That's it.
1: Okay, I also have a living trust that I am a sole beneficiary to. However, my mom is 91 and still going strong. So I have some money there. Is that doable?
0: Well, that's doable. But again, I don't know if you're entitled to the money before or after she passes. We can talk about that.
1: Right.
0: We can talk about that later. One last thing. You mentioned you had money in the bank at 3.8%. My condolences on that. Do your homework on what's going on with the federal banking system. That 3.8% is not 3.8%, because what happens is at the end of the year, the bank sends you a tax form for that 3.8%. You go to your tax man. Your tax man says, hey, Mr. Redondo Beach, you now have to pay taxes on the 3.8. So the 3.8 becomes what? 1.5? And then you make nothing. It's stupid.
1: Yeah.
0: You could take that money that's sitting in 3.8. Gold's up, I don't know, almost 40% in the last year. Silver's up over 100% in the last year. So you can take that gold, you can take that money, put it in gold and silver, and not have any tax form, and have the metal sitting in your home shiny and beautiful.
1: And which of the two is, this is probably a stupid question, which of the two between gold and silver is the better buck?
0: So
1: or it fluctuates.
0: It's not a stupid question, but just so you know, stupid questions get stupid answers, so it all works out well. But here we go. At your age, you're too young to buy more of one than the other. At your age, you should be having a 50-50 split. Take the investment. If your investment's $100,000, do $50,000 in silver, $50,000 in gold. And here's why, and it makes sense. You're looking for growth on your money. You're young. You're looking for growth. If you had 80% gold,

in the world. Question number two, what does Trump mean by I'm protecting the gold in Venezuela because we're going to need it shortly? What does that mean? Who cares what it means? It just means he's involving gold. That's where you want your money to be. He's not involving the dollar. He's not involving stocks. He's involving gold. Let's go. Thanks for tuning into the show. I am the good-looking Kenny Michaels. This is the best show in America, Striking Gold. You guys have a great day. God bless. We will see you next week. Have a great weekend. Bye-bye.

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3: Welcome to Weekend Magazine. I'm Paula Maes. I'm here with my two best friends from the Department of Health, and it's Daniela Matthews-Trigg and Kelly Watson. And we're here to talk about something that I think everybody can relate to, and you guys can say yes to me.
4: Yes.
3: So that people, our listeners, can know you're here.
4: We're nodding.
3: You're nodding, Kelly. About the heat. We are having an incredible, well, I don't know. It was kind of hot last summer too, right?
5: Yeah.
3: It was, and, but this time you are kind of addressing the problem. Yeah. And, you guys are specifically, we're going to talk about the heat in general, but you are really keying in on two really specific groups of people, which I think is just, it's really, and it's the homeless.
5: Yes.
3: And it's people that are on drugs or taking drugs or
5: people who use substances.
3: Okay.
5: Yes.
3: And is it just people that, I mean, this is the information you're going to give us is, a lot of people are homeless or on drugs.
5: Right.
3: And so, but also if you, you know, if this information pertains to you, listen up.
5: Yeah.
3: So what is the first, let's talk about the heat and what, I mean, a lot of what we are going to talk about can be for everybody,
5: yes.
3: Not just if you're just these two groups.
5: Definitely.
3: So let's just talk about the heat and what we need to be aware of and what we need to be thinking of now. And mm-hmm. we're right in the middle of it. Today or tomorrow, if you're listening to the show, it's 4th of July and it's the day after 4th of July and people are just out there in the sun.
5: Outside in the sun. Yeah. Yeah. They say that this is going to be the coolest summer for the rest of our lives. So it's hot and it's every year it's going to be getting hotter. So like you said, this information is important for everybody to be aware of. And we're just really.
3: I just caught what you said and it hit me. I thought you said the coolest. So this is going to be the coolest. We're going to be in the summertime for a while.
5: Yeah. This summer is going to be the coolest summer for the rest of our lives. So every summer in the future is just going to be getting hotter and hotter.
6: And for longer. The heat season will continue to get longer.
3: So when did we start to get these 100-degree days? It's been a couple of weeks now, right?
5: Yeah. Well, we had that funny sort of heat in October, didn't we?
6: March.
5: It's been a funny year. But yeah, it is really hot out there. And heat is often sort of underestimated. I think we really sort of take it for granted. You know, there's sort of that feeling of like, oh, I'm so tough. Like the heat doesn't affect me. But the reality is that heat is actually extremely dangerous. And we really want to make sure that we're able to share information about how to stay safe.
3: Kelly, what would you say the one thing people most have to be aware of when this
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7: ABC News, I'm Wayne Cabot. Now 25 dead from the heat in New Jersey alone. That update just in from the State Health Department. The victims in age from mid-30s to mid-80s. Most had no air conditioning. In a heat wave that Governor Mikey Sherrill says was the worst in 14 years in New Jersey. The cooling storms that ended it may make a return tonight in the same places where the power still isn't restored from last night. Here's ABC's Andrew Dimbert.
8: Severe weather threatening as millions of Americans head home after the 4th of July weekend. The weather already impacting travel in the busy Northeast Corridor. Philadelphia, New York, and Washington all seeing delays. Powerful storms downing trees and knocking out power in northern New Jersey. Lightning adding to the fireworks show in Camden. A similar scene in Lawton, Oklahoma. Other displays canceled due to high winds and heavy rain. The storms delaying the record-breaking fireworks display at the National Mall.
7: Speaking of fireworks, police have a man in custody after a large quantity of fireworks exploded in Chino, California, killing a woman in her 20s and torching a vehicle on the street.
9: Out of nowhere, the floor shook. There was a humongous explosion. The explosion was so loud, it's what I would assume a gas line in a house blew up.
7: Gabriel Gilmore visiting his mother at the time when he felt the explosion. A fireworks ban in Provo, Utah was ignored last night, causing a brush fire. Police are asking for help in finding the culprit. President Trump may have been behind FIFA's decision to lift tomorrow's suspension of American World Cup star Folarin Balogun. The U.S. plays Belgium, whose team says it is astonished. The AP says the White House made a call to intervene. Two National Guardsmen shot and killed a man during a pursuit in Memphis overnight. About 400 National Guard troops are deployed in Memphis as part of President Trump's domestic military surge that began last August. 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
10: 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The views expressed do not reflect those of this station, its ownership, or management.
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3: Welcome to Weekend Magazine. I'm Paula Maes. I'm here with my two best friends from the Department of Health, and it's Daniela Matthews-Trigg and Kelly Watson. And we're here to talk about something that I think everybody can relate to, and you guys can say yes to me.
5: Yes.
3: So the people, our listeners, can know you're here.
5: We're nodding.
3: You're nodding, Kelly. About the heat. We are having an incredible, it was kind of hot last summer too, right?
5: Yeah.
3: But this time you are kind of addressing the problem. Yeah. And, you guys are specifically, we're going to talk about the heat in general, but you are really keying in on two really specific groups of people, which I think is just, it's the homeless. Yes. And it's people that are on drugs or taking drugs or
5: people who use substances.
3: Okay.
5: Yes.
3: And is it just people that, this is the information you're going to give us is, I don't want to say, but a lot of people are homeless or on drugs.
5: Right.
3: And so, but also if you, if this information pertains to you, listen up.
5: Yeah.
3: So what is the first, let's talk about the heat and a lot of what we are going to talk about can be for everybody,
5: yes.
3: Not just if you're just these two groups.
5: Definitely.
3: So let's just talk about the heat and what we need to be aware of and what we need to be thinking of now. And mm-hmm. we're right in the middle of it. Today or tomorrow, whenever if you're listening to the show, it's 4th of July and it's the day after 4th of July and people are just out there in the sun.
5: Outside in the sun. Yeah. They say that this is going to be the coolest summer for the rest of our lives. So it's hot and it's every year it's going to be getting hotter. So like you said, this information is important for everybody to be aware of. And we're just really.
3: I just caught what you said and it hit me. I thought you said the coolest. So this is going to be the coolest. We're going to be in the summertime for a while.
5: Yeah. This summer is going to be the coolest summer for the rest of our lives. So every summer in the future is just going to be getting hotter and hotter.
6: And for longer. The heat season will continue to get longer.
3: So when did we start to get these 100-degree days? It's been a couple of weeks now, right?
5: Yeah, well, we had that funny sort of heat in October, didn't we?
6: In March.
5: It's been a funny year. But yeah, it is really hot out there. And heat is often sort of underestimated. I think we really sort of take it for granted. You know, there's sort of that feeling of like, oh, I'm so tough. Like the heat doesn't affect me. But the reality is that heat is actually extremely dangerous. And we really want to make sure that we're able to share information about how to stay safe.
3: Kelly, what would you say the one thing people most have to be aware of when this heat right now?
6: I think being exposed to the heat and staying out in the sun for a long period of time is probably one of the biggest things that can affect people negatively when it comes to heat, as well as it's just something that, like you were kind of talking about, people kind of forget. You go out and you're in the pool, or you're at a barbecue with your family, and next thing you know, you've been out in the sun for 4 hours and you haven't had a glass of water. So I think it's just that exposure to the heat itself. You know, it's super dangerous on the skin and it makes dehydration worse. So I would say that that's probably the biggest thing, is just being out in the sun and in the heat for a long time.
3: And you guys are, I know you're specifically addressing the homeless. And what are you trying to get across about the homeless?
5: Yeah. So certain populations are more vulnerable to heat, and, you know, older adults, people who are isolated, people with disabilities, people with chronic health conditions, and also people who are homeless. People who are homeless just have less resources to take care of themselves when it is hot out.
3: And what would you, we were just talking to the mayor of Rio Rancho before you came in here, and they were talking about cooling stations they have. And I get, he was mentioning that it was their fire stations or senior citizen places, and just having a place to go to get in the shade,
6: yeah,
3: right?
6: Exactly. Just getting, being able to have kind of some reprieve from the sun for an hour or even 30 minutes just to cool off and kind of regulate that temperature again can be so helpful.
3: And how long does it take? Okay, when you say regulate the temperature, that's kind of interesting. So I'm out in the sun and I've been there, whatever you are. So how long should I stay? Like, is it a half an hour before I go back out again? And then I shouldn't stay out there for how long can I stay out there?
6: That's a great question. And I think that's really kind of up to the specific person and what their body might need and what kind of what they're facing, what resources they have available. So I would say that's really specific to the individual.
3: But at least you should stay inside. If you've been out in the sun and feeling it, you need to take at least a good 15 minutes or so.
5: Definitely.
3: To get to cool yourself down and drink water. And you said like every 4 hours for water?
6: I think people need to be drinking water more consistently, just even small sips throughout that time period. I think, you know, kind of just like it keeps racking up after a while. And so it's just important to kind of keep that consistency and hydration.
5: Yeah. The guidance is like drink water, even if you're not thirsty, throughout the day. Like ideally drink a glass of water every 20 minutes. Like if it's a hot day. Yeah, keep yourself hydrated.
3: And is water the best? What about people who think, well, maybe I can drink iced tea or maybe I can drink a soft drink? That's, you're nodding your head.
6: No, Kelly. Unfortunately, as much as those things are so tasty and delicious to drink, they don't help with the hydration aspect. And especially drinks like soda that have a lot of sugar, that can almost make, it makes dehydration worse. And so you're almost setting yourself up for failure if you're not continuing just to drink plain water.
5: And definitely like on the 4th of July weekend, you know, people are at barbecues. Like Kelly said, they're at the pool, they're drinking a beer. Alcohol can really dehydrate your body even faster. So if you are drinking alcohol and you're outside and it's hot, it's even more important to additionally be drinking water.
3: So just know that you're going to be drinking water, you're going to be drinking, so you're going to be in the bathroom a lot. Those three things are just going to keep following through.
6: Totally.
3: Tell me, what are the symptoms of when you think you may be getting heat stroke? Or what are like the initial signs?
6: Yeah, so heat stroke is something that we really hope people don't ever reach the heat stroke stage, because before heat stroke actually comes heat exhaustion. And I think heat exhaustion is something that people experience more and more regularly. That can just be things like excess sweating and feeling kind of weak or kind of tired. You might feel a little lightheaded. And so that is really the first stage of where, if you start feeling any of those symptoms, that's when you should start evaluating, maybe I need to go inside, get some water. Because if you don't and you continue to stay outside or not drink water, stay exposed to the sun, that's when it can develop into something like heat stroke. And heat stroke is much more severe. It is a medical emergency that needs to be addressed by clinicians. And so something like heat stroke can be things like losing consciousness. Your breathing can slow down. But before that, you might kind of appear drunk. You might be stumbling around, agitated. But it's also really important to check that the body is hot to the temperature. And that's how you know if it's hot to the temperature, like hot to the touch for your body temperature, plus those other symptoms, that's signs of heat stroke. And that's when cooling methods and 911 really need to be called.
3: And I guess if you have, God forbid, but if you have a child who's doing something, they are going to be, it's going to be probably a little bit worse for a child to get this and stuff.
5: Yeah, children just aren't able to sort of regulate their temperature in the same way that adults are. So it's even sort of more important to.
3: And can it happen faster with them? Since they can't regulate their body heat, or their body heat, it probably the symptoms will come on a little bit faster and a little bit. So if you notice any change in your children.
5: Definitely.
3: And though we don't, I don't know, if maybe I'm speaking out of turn here, but I don't see as many homeless people that have children, as there may be a lot of them, but I haven't seen that many. But we really have to tell people that are homeless that they need to be able to get their children relief or have water or something.
6: Yeah, totally. Definitely. Yeah, I think at the end of the day, it's just all about like being mindful of yourself as well as your children. You know, kiddos are probably not thinking too much like, oh, I'm feeling heat stroke, or I'm feeling the signs of heat exhaustion. And so,
3: but mommy, I don't feel well. My head is hurting and all that kind of stuff.
6: Yeah, those are great signs to take if it's like you said, feeling headache or feeling weak all of a sudden, and then they've been outside and they haven't had water. You can kind of add all the pieces together and it's like, oh, well, we should start addressing this.
3: You know, one thing that, and I know we have a silent gentleman here in our room with us, Robert, but we know Robert loves his dog. But I think dogs too, because you see so many homeless people that have pets with them.
5: Yeah.
3: So carry water for your, it's like that thing in the airplane. Give yourself the water first and then make sure, you have to take care of yourself first and then everything around you.
6: Yeah,
3: after
6: exactly.
3: That,
6: yeah.
3: And do that because they need the water and just like that.
5: Yeah. The guidance for pets, is that, you know, the sidewalks get really, really hot. If it's 90 degrees on shaded grass, it could go all the way up to 125 degrees on the concrete. So there's the 7-second back of hand test for paws on hot sidewalks. And if you are able to hold the back of your hand on the pavement for 7 seconds without it burning, then it's okay to walk your dog on the pavement,
3: even for you to walk barefoot on the pavement.
5: Very true. Yeah. But if you can't hold your hand for 7 seconds, it's too hot.
3: I still can't fathom that thing you told me about this is going to be the coolest summer we're going to have. That is going to that's going to be my point of conversation all weekend. Did you know this is the coolest we're going to be for in my lifetime? Sure. And it's just amazing to me that just amazing. And so many areas of the state who are not really hot, like you take up in northern New Mexico and up in Taos and Angel Fire, they're going to be really warm as well now.
6: Yeah. And it's especially those places who are, like you said, used to having cooler temperatures, and maybe people haven't had the need for AC and, you know, these kind of like heat prevention methods in the past. And so as temperatures continue to rise, there's going to be a learning curve for everybody and a need to get these resources and information out to folks so people can be prepared.
3: Mm. I just, it's just really sad. And of course, the people in the southern part of the state, and we do listen, I mean, people can listen to us all over the state, but it is going to be, because, I mean, you already know when you're in Hobbs or you're in Roswell, it's already hot, and it's always hot there. Now it's just going to be worse than it was before.
5: Yeah.
3: And that is just, now, one of the interesting thing is there is a, and mostly, and I'm thinking about homeless people here, there are a lot of shelters, like there's the Rock at Noonday, all of these people probably are going to be, well, they're open in the daytime, and people can go to these places, and right. there are a lot of shelters where people can go to. Plus, I'm sure the city, and, you know, if you go to the city's website, they might list places, not that a lot of homeless people have access to internet, but right. people that work with them, where there are going to be, you know, shade, cooling shade. Because it's going to be...
5: Having accessible cooling centers is so important.
3: And one of the ways you're getting the word out towards this is you have videos that you've produced, and they're on your website, correct?
6: Yes. Yeah, we, in addition to flyers and other print information we've made about how to recognize symptoms of heat stroke, as well as how to prevent it and treat it. And so we've made a series of videos that offer how to recognize symptoms of heat stroke, and then three different cooling methods based on resources people have available to
3: them. Give me three. You know what they are?
6: Yeah. So the first one is with a bathtub. If folks have access to a bathtub, it's a cold water immersion. And that's putting literally the person in a cold bath, keeping their neck and head exposed. And that just cools the body rapidly. Now, like we said, not everyone has access to tubs. And so the next method is called the taco method. And that is actually using a tarp. And you put the person in the tarp with cold water and have a few friends help move the tarp back and forth. And that gets the body to cool down. And then the easiest and most accessible that everybody can pretty much do is called evaporative cooling. And that's putting cold water all over skin, exposed skin, and then fanning the person with a fan or cardboard or whatever you have to get that evaporative cooling going. And those are all methods that are tried and true for cooling.
3: So when you do this, does the temperature in the body go down pretty rapidly?
5: Yeah.
6: Yes.
5: It does? Yeah. Yeah, all of these methods are called rapid cooling methods because, just like you said, it like rapidly will lower the temperature of the body. And the thing about heat that like the dangerous piece of heat is that when your body is really hot and you can't cool yourself down, and our body sort of typically cools herself down by like sweating and stuff like that. But if your body is so hot that it can't do that, it can't cool down quick enough, these methods are super effective.
3: Let me ask you a question, and this may be a stupid question, but it won't have a fever, will you? Will you have a fever if you're getting a heat stroke, or will your body still be at 98.6? Will that be?
5: No, yeah, your body temperature will be higher.
3: It's the body temperature.
5: Yeah. Yeah.
3: So if you're not really sure, if you take someone's temperature, that might be a sign that it's that they're getting on the verge of getting heat stroke.
5: Yeah.
6: Yeah. And even like we said, just touch to the, if they're hot to the touch and have any of those other symptoms like the stumbling around, that can give you a clue that it's heat stroke. And then, like we said, call 911. It's a medical emergency, but start doing those cooling methods if you're able to.
5: Yeah, move them to the shade if you can. Start cooling them down.
6: And all those videos are available in Spanish and English on our website.
3: And there's one workshop that you called New Mexico. The reduction, harm reduction?
6: Yeah.
3: Now that's just a standalone website that people could go to, right?
6: Yeah, nmharmreduction.org is our section's website through the Department of Health, but it's a standalone website. And so there's a bunch of resources and information, including the videos on heat safety.
3: And stuff. Now those are there you have these on heat reduction. Any other kind of videos that you have on there? Besides these ones about heat reduction and how to lower somebody's body, anything else that you have a video on?
6: We have a lot of other information and resources on overdose prevention, naloxone. We are the harm reduction section. And so
3: this is harm reduction. It's about not just about heat.
6: Exactly.
3: There's a lot of other topics that people can look at too.
6: Yeah.
3: So it's kind of a library.
6: Yeah, exactly.
3: Because I would just think, sometimes when people are on drugs and like that, you know, it is, if you can save them, it's not just going to dump them at a hospital and hope that they get a hold of them, but what you can do for somebody.
5: Yeah.
3: And
5: yeah, all of our guidance is really about like how to take care of yourself, but also how to take care of each other. And I think, you know, in this world that is getting hotter, we have to really watch out for each other, take care of each other. And so these, you know, sort of tips and tricks that we have about cooling and recognizing heat stroke is, yeah, important for everybody to know, because if you see it, like do something, you know, call 911, ask the person if they're okay, check in, carry cold water when you're driving around town. You know, there's so many things that we can do to take care of each other.
3: And the biggest thing is not to be afraid if you see somebody, because so many people said, no, I don't want to get involved.
5: Right.
3: You know, then they're going to sue me if I don't do it right. But just take that chance. You may be saving someone's life.
5: Absolutely.
3: By just taking a chance. And it's just, I'm still thinking you're going to have that thing bring to my head now.
5: Right.
3: But it is just so amazing. And that, you know, we're all, these are new issues that we never thought of.
5: Yeah. Right.
3: And I just, and this has nothing to do with this, but when you think about all these industries that we've had and how the heat is going to affect them and how our whole.
6: Totally.
3: We were talking one time about like the Napa Valley. That used to be because the temperatures were cold. But now we keep, pretty soon we're going to be the vineyards of our world are going to be in Alaska.
5: Yeah.
6: Right.
3: And pretty soon there's going to be the, you know, the North Pole and the South Pole, because if we even have those poles, and I mean, it's just really amazing how our world is changing.
6: Bar keeps moving and we're continue to do our best to respond to it and to keep helping folks.
3: Years ago, I remember I used to listen to KOB radio when I was, because I grew up here in Albuquerque, and they used to have a competition, and they would, you would have to guess when the temperature was going to reach 60.
5: Whoa.
3: I know. And so I always think about that now, because I guess it's when it's going to be, because now it's like still at night, it's 72. I can remember that was the thing, and they had this contest of who could reach, when was it going to reach 60 degrees?
6: Wow.
3: And that is not,
5: now it's 105.
3: Really, when is it going to reach 100 or 120? Yeah. That is just amazing. And that's, that was just about, 40 years, maybe 50 years.
6: Right, not that long ago.
3: Not that, 50 years is a long time ago, but it's just like, but it didn't like just happen to, it did happen to us, but we haven't been paying attention to it. Like we should, I don't think.
5: Yeah.
3: And, years ago, did the state have somebody like you two, very knowledgeable women, who even talked about this?
6: Right. It probably wasn't even a thing.
3: It wasn't even a thing, you just, like all these ski areas that can't open anymore.
6: Exactly.
3: And there's no snow anymore.
6: Yeah.
3: And then that affects the water, like Las Vegas, who doesn't, rates for water, and they're going to be, it's just like this. It's a catch 22. This one turns it, the ones that.
6: Right. Snowballs.
3: People won't even know what a snowball is pretty soon, Kelly. That'll be something of the past.
6: I know. I even think about even just 20 years ago when we would have snowstorms and, these massive snowstorms that would come and close school. And it just doesn't feel like it's necessarily the same anymore.
3: Yeah. Well, and when you say it's going to be hotter and longer, we may be having brown Christmases forever. that is really, it's just such a change in our environment, and it's a change in how we live.
5: And a change in how we have to think about it, I think too, right? Mm-hmm. Like we have to sort of prepare ourselves and prepare each other for the heat to come. And, we can't take it for granted. We can't think that it's nothing anymore. We have to really take heat seriously in a way we didn't have to before.
3: I know. So maybe we don't have to have down jackets anymore. That may be something.
5: Yeah, maybe only if you visit Chicago or something.
3: And maybe even Chicago will be, my son lives up in Syracuse, and he was just saying over this Christmas, they had so much snow, but maybe Syracuse won't be. It's just so many things around, things that you don't even think about.
6: Yeah.
3: People used to do cold plunges because it was a healthy thing to do. It was a trendy thing to do. But now, cold plunges are going to be as
6: standard.
3: People won't
5: what
3: have
5: you
3: hot
5: do in the morning.
6: Yeah, all right.
3: Well, people won't have hot tubs anymore. They're going to have cold plunges in their houses. Isn't that the truth?
5: Yeah.
3: Now, you also had, which I think is really interesting, is some publications out there that are available to people on the street and can see that. Tell us a little bit about those publications you have.
5: Yeah. So we've been partnering with some incredible community organizations. And one that we'd really love to shout out is the Berke Beat. It's Albuquerque Street newspaper by and for people who are unsheltered. And we have been partnering with them. They are creating a zine, like a little magazine.
3: Oh, I like those.
5: Yeah.
3: I am going to come out with so many things. I want to be the talk of the holiday with the hot and the zine.
6: You have all the hot topics.
3: All the hot topics. Danielle, thank you. Yeah. You're going to make me credible this weekend.
5: No problem. You'll be ready for the barbecue.
3: I'll be ready for the barbecue.
6: You'll be the star of the show.
3: I know. I'm going to bring one of those tubs full of ice and we're going to have our own cold.
6: You'll be ready.
5: And they are creating a zine that shares out heat safety information specifically for the unsheltered people in our city. And they're going to be disseminating that. I think the printing is almost done. They're going to start sending them out across the city through their networks. But it's really such an incredible partnership, and we're so lucky to get to work with them. And it's such a good way to share this information with people who really need access to this information.
6: And people who, like you said, don't have access to phones or internet. And that was a question for us while we were doing this campaign, was how are we going to reach these people on the street? And so working with the Berke Beat and them having so much direct access to those populations has been a really big lift for us in this campaign.
3: And you know what? And we talked a little bit before you came in here. It's homeless people, people who... And it's just not confined to people on the street who are doing drugs. It's confined to everybody. Exactly. But another vulnerable population, too, are the elderly.
5: Yeah.
3: And a lot of people that are, you know, over 60 or so, you know, they're not, people aren't as ready for being at that age anymore. And sometimes Social Security isn't coming. So we have a lot of these people that are on the street and homeless so well, which is very sad. So we just have to think about that older segment of the population who is probably not, and this zine, I just love that, are going to be able to access these. And they're in English and in Spanish, right?
5: The zine is in English, but all of our resources that we have are available in Spanish and in English through the Department of Health.
3: So some way you're going to be able to know a little bit more about what this heat is going to do to us. And you're not going to, I mean... I know you say longer too, so we may be into September, October. You know, Halloween and all that may not be so cool anymore. So we just, this is going to be a topic, really. It's going to be part of our everyday life for years to come. This is, we're going to be kind of living with what Phoenix and all those have been living with forever.
5: And there's so much that they're doing that we can also learn from them. So, I think this is also
3: Have you learned anything from what they were doing there?
5: Another shout out to an organization that we've been working really closely with, which is Healthy Climate New Mexico. And it's a sort of climate organization made up of clinicians and healthcare providers. And they've really been our sort of technical experts on this campaign. But they do a lot of work around heat, and they... have really talked to the team of people at the city of Phoenix who have been doing a lot of work around heat safety on their homeless populations and how they can support people in the heat. So I think there's a lot, a lot of really good stuff that we can also learn from Arizona.
3: I was just telling you that my daughter-in-law was working there for a while in the hospital, and she would say they bring in these homeless people. And you were saying about the pavement. That's my, I got all these things to talk about this weekend about, you know, putting it on there. But she said they would just pass out and they would come in and they would just be so severely burned on their backs and on their legs and everything because the skin would just burn off. And so, you know, that is really hot. And so that's nice to have somebody. I mean, Tucson, Phoenix, you know, all of those.
6: And I think something that they had talked about in a meeting or a presentation we had listened to once from some folks in Arizona. And they had talked about that in one of the cities where they offered cooling stations, right? Great, great resource to offer folks. But then they were having problems with people walking long distances in the heat to get to the cooling stations. And so then you have to start responding to something like that. And so I think they implemented free bus passes, you know, so it's kind of even when you have these resources, then other issues start arising and you need to address those. So like we were talking snowball, but
3: yeah, waterfall. That's
6: exactly
3: waterfall.
6: Right.
3: So, but let me ask you this, but in, and I hope I'm not speaking out of turn. You can ride the bus for free in the city.
5: Yeah.
3: So if you need to get to one cooling station, if you don't find it there.
5: Yeah.
3: And
5: yeah, we're ahead of the curve on that, really.
3: We did that and stuff, because then they can get to that. And I'm sure that all these homeless places in Albuquerque are going to end. Well, they're going to anticipate not just for this weekend, but for the entire summer.
5: Yeah.
3: And what they're going to do to help these, help us all.
5: Yeah.
3: And everything. It's just going to be. I know that there was some concern that we were not going to be able to fill these 28 minutes, but ladies, we are almost out of time. Yeah, we've just been talking as with my two best friends now, my BFFs,
6: right?
3: But it is just such an interesting topic.
5: Yeah.
3: So I got to remember
5: seven seconds
3: on the pavement to see the coolest summer we're going to have for the foreseeable future. And that is just amazing. And water, cold plunges. That's the new thing. There's going to be cold plunges
5: and, and hydrating.
3: And hydrating.
5: Drinking a lot of water.
3: So drinking a lot of water every 4 hours or so.
5: No, every 20 minutes.
3: Oh, every 20 minutes.
5: Yeah. A glass of water every 20 minutes. So even if you're not thirsty, drink water.
3: Drink water every 20 minutes.
6: Stay
3: in the shade. Build your cold plunge now.
5: Yeah.
3: And this is the coolest summer we're going to have
5: for the rest of our lives.
3: Well, our time is up. Thank you so much for coming.
6: Thank you.
3: And I want to end it with a note that we need to have hope. Hope that we can all work this. And nothing else. Choose kindness. Choose kindness if you see somebody. Thank you for coming with me. And I hope that you can enjoy a cooler inside holiday. And have a good holiday weekend as well. Thank you so much for listening.
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2: Welcome to Weekend Magazine. I'm Paula Maes. I'm here with my two best friends from the Department of Health, and it's Daniela Matthews-Trigg and Kelly Watson. And we're here to talk about something that I think everybody can relate to, and you guys can say yes to me.
3: Yes.
2: So the people, our listeners, can know you're here.
3: We're nodding.
2: You're nodding, Kelly. About the heat. We are having an incredible, well, I don't know. It was kind of hot last summer too, right?
3: Yeah.
2: It was, and, but this time you are kind of addressing the problem. Yeah. And, you guys are specifically, we're going to talk about the heat in general, but you are really keying in on two really specific groups of people, which I think is just, it's really, and it's the homeless.
3: Yes.
2: And it's people that are on drugs or taking drugs or kind of like
3: people
2: street.
3: Who use substances.
2: Okay. Yes. And is it just people that, I mean, this is the information you're going to give us is, a lot of people are homeless or on drugs.
3: Right.
2: And so, but also if you, you know, if this information pertains to you, listen up.
3: Yeah.
2: So what is the first, let's talk about the heat and what, I mean, a lot of what we are going to talk about can be for everybody,
3: yes.
2: Not just if you're just these two groups.
3: Definitely.
2: So let's just talk about the heat and what we need to be aware of and what we need to be thinking of now. And we're right in the middle of it. Today or tomorrow, whenever if you're listening to the show, it's 4th of July and it's the day after 4th of July and people are just out there in the sun.
3: Outside in the sun. Yeah. They say that this is going to be the coolest summer for the rest of our lives. So it's hot and it's every year it's going to be getting hotter. So like you said, this information is important for everybody to be aware of. And we're just really...
2: I just caught what you said and it hit me. I thought you said the coolest. So this is going to be the coolest. We're going to be in the summertime for a while.
3: Yeah, this summer is going to be the coolest summer for the rest of our lives. So every summer in the future is just going to be getting hotter and hotter.
4: And for longer, the heat season will continue to get longer.
2: So when did we start to get these 100-degree? It's been a couple of weeks now, right?
3: Yeah. Well, we had that funny sort of heat in October, didn't we?
4: March.
3: Yeah. It's been a funny year. But yeah, it is really hot out there. And heat is often sort of underestimated. I think we really sort of take it for granted. You know, there's sort of that feeling of like, oh, I'm so tough. Like the heat doesn't affect me. But the reality is that heat is actually extremely dangerous. And we really want to make sure that we're able to share information about how to stay safe.
2: Kelly, what would you say the one thing people most have to be aware of when this heat right now?
4: I think being exposed to the heat and staying out in the sun for a long period of time is probably one of the biggest things that can affect people negatively when it comes to heat. As well as it's just something that, like you were kind of talking about, people kind of forget. You go out and you're in the pool or you're at a barbecue with your family. And next thing you know, you've been out in the sun for 4 hours and you haven't had a glass of water. So I think it's just that exposure to the heat itself. You know, it's super dangerous on the skin and it makes dehydration worse. So I would say that that's probably the biggest thing is just being out in the sun and in the heat for a long time.
2: And you guys are, I know you're specifically addressing the homeless. And what are you trying to get across about the homeless?
3: Yeah. Yeah. So certain populations are more vulnerable to heat and, you know, older adults, people who are isolated, people with disabilities, people with chronic health conditions, and also people who are homeless. People who are homeless just have less resources to take care of themselves when it is hot out.
2: And what would you, we were just in the, we were just talking to the mayor of Rio Rancho before you came in here, and they were talking about cooling stations they have. And I get, he was mentioning that it was their fire stations or senior citizen places, and just having a place to go to mm-hmm. get in the shade,
4: yeah,
2: right?
4: Exactly. Just getting, being able to have kind of some reprieve from the sun for an hour or even 30 minutes just to cool off and kind of regulate that temperature again can be so helpful.
2: And how long does it take? Okay, when you say regulate the temperature, that's kind of interesting. So I'm out in the sun and I've been there, whatever you are. So how long should I stay? Like, is it a half an hour before I go back out again? And then I shouldn't stay out there for how long can I stay out there?
4: That's a great question. And I think that's really kind of up to the specific person and what their body might need and what kind of what they're facing, what resources they have available. So I would say that's really specific to the individual.
2: But at least you should stay inside. If you've been out in the sun and feeling it, you need to take at least a good 15 minutes or so.
4: Definitely.
2: To get to cool yourself down and drink water. And you said
4: yeah.
2: like every 4 hours for water?
4: I think people need to be drinking water more consistently, just even small sips throughout that time period. I think, you know, kind of just like it keeps racking up after a while. And so it's just important to kind of keep that consistency and hydration.
5: Yeah. The guidance is like drink water, even if you're not thirsty throughout the day, like ideally drink a glass of water every 20 minutes. Like if it's a hot day. Yeah, keep yourself hydrated.
2: And is water the best? What about people who think, well, maybe I can drink iced tea or maybe I can drink a soft drink? That's you. What you're nodding
4: yeah,
2: your
4: no.
2: head. No,
4: yeah, no.
2: no.
4: Unfortunately, as much as those things are so tasty and delicious to drink, they don't help with the hydration aspect, and especially drinks like soda that have a lot of sugar that can almost make it makes dehydration worse. And so you're almost setting yourself up for failure if you're not continuing just to drink plain water.
2: Just yeah. plain water.
5: And definitely like on the 4th of July weekend, you know, people are at barbecues. Mm-hmm. Like Kelly said, they're at the pool, they're drinking a beer. Alcohol can really dehydrate your body even faster. So if you are drinking alcohol and you're outside and it's hot, it's even more important to additionally be drinking water.
2: So just know that you're going to be drinking water, you're going to be drinking, so you're going to be in the bathroom a lot. Those three
5: yeah.
2: things are just going
5: exactly.
2: to keep following through.
4: Totally.
2: Tell me, what are the symptoms of when you think you may be getting heat stroke, or what are like the initial signs?
4: Yeah, so heat stroke is something that we really hope people don't ever reach the heat stroke stage, because before heat stroke actually comes heat exhaustion. And I think heat exhaustion is something that people experience more and more regularly. That can just be things like excess sweating and feeling kind of weak or kind of tired. You might feel a little lightheaded. And so that is really the first stage of where if you start feeling any of those symptoms, that's when you should start evaluating, maybe I need to go inside, get some water. Because if you don't and you continue to stay outside or not drink water, stay exposed to the sun, that's when it can develop into something like heat stroke. And heat stroke is much more severe. It is a medical emergency that needs to be addressed by clinicians. And so something like heat stroke can be things like losing consciousness.
2: Okay,
4: yeah. Yeah, your breathing can slow down. But before that, you might kind of appear drunk. You might be stumbling around, agitated. But it's also really important to check that the body is hot to the temperature. And that's how you know if it's hot to the temperature, like hot to the touch for your body temperature, plus those other symptoms, that's signs of heat stroke. And that's when cooling methods and 911 really need to be called.
2: And I guess if you have, God forbid, but if you have a child who's doing something, they're going to
4: totally.
2: It's going to be probably a little bit worse
5: yeah.
2: for a child to get this.
5: Yeah.
2: And stuff.
5: Yeah. Kids. Yeah, children just aren't able to sort of regulate their temperature in the same way that adults are. So it's even sort of more important to.
2: And can it happen faster with them? Since they can't regulate their body heat, it probably the symptoms will come on a little bit faster and a little bit. So if you notice any change in your children.
5: Definitely.
2: And though we don't, I don't know, if maybe I'm speaking out of turn here, but I don't see as many homeless people that have children, as there may be a lot of them, but I haven't seen that many. But we really have to tell people that are homeless that they need to be able to get their children relief or have water or something.
4: Yeah, totally. Definitely. Yeah, I think at the end of the day, it's just all about like being mindful of yourself as well as your children. You know, kiddos are probably not thinking too much like, oh, I'm feeling heat stroke or yeah. I'm feeling the signs of heat exhaustion. And so,
2: but mommy, I don't feel well. My right. head is and hurting those, and yeah. all that kind of stuff.
4: Yeah, those are great signs to take if it's like you said, feeling headache or feeling weak all of a sudden, and then they've been outside and they haven't had water. You can kind of add all the pieces together and it's like, oh, well, we should start addressing this.
2: You know, one thing that, and I know we have a silent gentleman here in our room with us, Robert, but we know Robert loves his dog. But I think dogs too, because you see so many homeless people that have pets with them.
4: Yeah.
2: So carry water for your, it's like that totally. Thing in the airplane. Give yourself the water first and then make sure, you have to take care of yourself yeah. first and then everything around you.
4: Yeah,
2: after
4: exactly.
2: That
4: yeah.
2: And do that because they need the water and just like that.
5: Yeah. The guidance for pets, is that, you know, the sidewalks get really, really hot. If it's 90 degrees on shaded grass, it could go all the way up to 125 degrees on the concrete. So there's the 7-second back of hand test for paws on hot sidewalks. And if you are able to hold the back of your hand on the pavement for 7 seconds without it burning, then it's okay to walk your dog on the pavement. But
2: or even for you to walk
5: yeah,
2: barefoot on the pavement.
5: Very true. Yeah. But if you can't hold your hand for 7 seconds, it's too hot.
2: I still can't fathom that thing you told me. About this is going to be the coolest summer we're going to have. That is going to that's going to be my point of conversation all weekend. Did you know this is the coolest we're going to be for in my lifetime? Sure. And it's just amazing to me.
5: Yeah.
2: That just amazing. And so many areas of the state who are not really hot, like you take up in northern New Mexico. And up in Taos and Angel right. Fire, they're going to be really warm as well now.
4: Yeah. And it's especially those places who are, like you said, used to having cooler temperatures. And maybe people haven't had the need for AC and, you know, these kind of like heat prevention methods in the past. And so as temperatures continue to rise, there's going to be a learning curve for everybody and a need to get these resources and information out to folks so people can be prepared.
2: Mm. It's just really sad. And of course, the people in the southern part of the state, and we do listen, I mean, people can listen to us all over the state, but it is going to be, because, I mean, you already know when you're in Hobbs or you're in Roswell, it's already hot and it's always hot there. Now it's exactly. just going to be worse than it was before.
5: Yeah.
2: And that is just, now, one of the interesting thing is there is a, and mostly, and I'm thinking about homeless people here. There are a lot of shelters, like there's the Rock at Noonday, all of these people. Probably are going to be, well, they're open in the daytime and people can go to these places. And right. there are a lot of shelters where people can go to. Plus, I'm sure the city and, if you go to the city's website, they might list places. Not that a lot of homeless people have access to internet, but right. people that work with them where there are going to be, shade, cooling shade. Because yeah. it's going to be...
5: Having accessible cooling centers is so important.
2: And one of the ways you're getting the word out towards this is you have videos that you've produced and they're on yes. Your website, correct?
4: Yes. Yeah, we, in addition to flyers and other print information, we've made about how to recognize symptoms of heat stroke as well as how to prevent it and treat it. And so we've made a series of videos that offer how to recognize symptoms of heat stroke and then 3 different cooling methods based on resources people have available to
2: them. Give me 3. You know what they are?
4: Yeah. So the first one is with a bathtub. If folks have access to a bathtub, it's a cold water immersion. And that's putting literally the person in a cold bath, keeping their neck and head exposed. And that just cools the body rapidly. Now, like we said, not everyone has access to tubs. And so the next method is called the taco method. And that is actually using a tarp. And you put the person in the tarp with cold water and have a few friends help move the tarp back and forth. And that gets the body to cool down. And then the easiest and most accessible that everybody can pretty much do is called evaporative cooling. And that's put

0: heat stroke, or will your heat, will your body, I mean, you know, will you still be at 98.6? Will that be?
1: No, yeah, your body temperature will be higher.
0: It's a body temperature. Yeah. Yeah. So if you're not really sure, if you take someone's temperature, that might be a sign that it's that they're getting on the verge of getting heat stroke.
2: Yeah. Yeah. And even like we said, just touch to the, if they're hot to the touch and have any of those other symptoms, like the stumbling around, that can give you a clue that it's heat stroke. And then, like we said, call 911. It's a medical emergency, but start doing those cooling methods if you're able to.
1: Yeah. Move them to the shade if you can. And yeah, start cooling them down.
2: And all those videos are available in Spanish and English on our website.
0: And there's one workshop that you called New Mexico, the reduction, heat harm reduction.
2: Yeah.
0: Now that's just a standalone website that people can go to, right?
2: Yeah. nmharmreduction.org is our section's website through the Department of Health, but it's a standalone website. And so there's a bunch of resources and information, including the videos on heat safety.
0: And so now those are the, so there you have these on heat reduction. Any other kind of videos that you have on there besides these ones about heat reduction and how to get lower somebody's body? Anything else that you have a video on?
2: We have a lot of other information and resources on overdose prevention, naloxone. We are the harm reduction section. And so
0: This is harm reduction. It's about not just about heat.
2: Exactly.
0: There's a lot of other topics that people can look at too.
2: Yeah.
0: So it's kind of a library.
2: Yeah, exactly.
0: Because I would just think sometimes when people are on drugs and like that, you know, it is, if you can save them, it's not just going to dump them at a hospital and hope that they get a hold of them, but what you can do for somebody.
1: Yeah.
0: And
1: yeah, all of our guidance is really about like how to take care of yourself, but also how to take care of each other. And I think, you know, in this world that is getting hotter, we have to really watch out for each other, take care of each other. And so these, you know, sort of tips and tricks that we have about cooling and recognizing heat stroke is, yeah, important for everybody to know, because if you see it, like do something, you know, call 911, ask the person if they're okay, check in, carry cold water when you're driving around town. You know, there's so many things that we can do to take care of each other.
0: And the biggest thing is not to be afraid. If you see somebody, because so many people said, no, I don't want to get involved.
2: Right.
0: You know, then they're going to sue me if I don't do it right. But just take that chance. You may be saving someone's life.
1: Absolutely.
0: By just taking a chance. And it's just, I'm still thinking you're going to have that thing bring to my head now.
2: Right.
0: But it is just so amazing. And that, you know, we're all, these are new issues that we never thought of.
2: Yeah. Right.
0: And this has nothing to do with this, but when you think about all these industries that we've had and how the heat is going to affect them and how our whole.
2: Totally.
0: We were talking one time about like the Napa Valley. That used to be because the temperatures were cold. But now we keep, pretty soon we're going to be, the vineyards of our world are going to be in Alaska.
1: Yeah.
2: Right.
0: And pretty soon there's going to be the, you know, the North Pole and the South Pole, because if we even have those poles, it's just really amazing how our world is changing.
2: Bar keeps moving and we're continue to do our best to respond to it and to keep helping folks.
0: Years ago, I remember I used to listen to KOB radio when I was, because I grew up here in Albuquerque. And they used to have a competition, and you would have to guess when the temperature was going to reach 60.
1: Whoa.
0: Wow. I know. And so I always think about that now, because because now it's like still at night, it's 72. I can remember that was the thing. And they had this contest of who could reach, when was it going to reach 60 degrees?
2: Wow.
0: That is not,
1: now it's 105.
0: Really. When is it going to reach 100 or 120? Yeah. That is just amazing. And that's, that was just about, 40 years, maybe
2: right,
0: 50
2: not
0: years.
2: Not that long ago.
0: Not that, 50 years is a long time ago, but it's just like, but it didn't like just happen to, it did happen to us, but we haven't been paying attention to it like we should, I don't think.
2: Yeah.
0: And, years ago, did the state have somebody like you two, very knowledgeable women, who even talked about this?
2: Right. It probably wasn't even a thing.
0: It wasn't even a thing, you know? I mean, you know, you just, like all these ski areas that can't open anymore.
2: Exactly.
0: And there's no snow anymore.
2: Yeah.
0: And then that affects the water, you know, like Las Vegas, who doesn't, rates for water, and they're going to be, it's just like this It's a catch 22. This one turns it, the ones that
2: snowballs.
0: Yeah, behind you.
2: Yeah.
0: People won't even know.

0: what a snowball is pretty soon, Kelly. That'll be something of the past.
1: I know. I even think about even just 20 years ago when we would have snowstorms and, you know, these massive snowstorms that would come and close school. And it just doesn't feel like it's necessarily the same anymore.
0: Yeah. Well, and when you say it's going to be hotter and longer, we may be having brown Christmases forever. I mean, that is really, it's just such a change in our environment, and it's a change in and how we live.
2: And a change in how we have to, like, think about it, I think, too, right? Mm-hmm. Like, we have to sort of prepare ourselves and prepare each other, like, for the heat to come. And, you know, we can't take it for granted. We can't think that it's nothing anymore. We have to, like, really take heat seriously in a way we didn't have to before.
0: I know. So maybe we don't have to have down jackets anymore. That may be something.
2: Yeah, maybe only if you, like, visit Chicago or something.
0: And maybe even Chicago will be, you know, my son lives up in Syracuse, and he was just saying over this Christmas, you know, they had so much snow, but maybe Syracuse won't be. I mean, it's just so many things around, things that you don't even think about. Yeah. You know, people used to do cold plunges because it was the healthy thing to do. It was a trendy thing to do. But now, cold plunges aren't going to be as
1: standard.
0: People won't
2: what
0: have
2: you
0: hot
2: do in the morning.
1: Yeah, all right.
0: Well, yeah, no, people won't have hot tubs anymore. They're going to have cold plunges in their houses. Isn't that the truth? Isn't that the truth? Yeah. Now, you also had, which I think is really interesting, is a some publications out there that are available to people on the street and can see that. Tell us a little bit about those publications you have.
2: Yeah. So we've been partnering with some incredible community organizations. And one that we'd really love to shout out is the Berkey Beat. It's Albuquerque Street newspaper by and for people who are unsheltered. And we have been partnering with them. They are creating a zine, like a little magazine.
0: Oh, I like those.
2: Yeah.
0: I am going to come out with so many things. I want to be the talk of the holiday with the hot and the zine. You are
1: you
0: really
1: have all the hot topics.
0: All the hot topics. Danielle, thank you. Yeah. You're going to make me credible this weekend.
2: No problem. You'll be ready for the barbecue.
0: I'll be ready for the barbecue.
1: You'll be the star of the show.
0: I know. I'm going to bring one of those tubs full of ice and we're going to have our own cold.
1: You'll be ready.
2: And they are creating a zine that shares out heat safety information specifically for the unsheltered people in our city. And they're going to be disseminating that. I think the printing is almost done. They're going to start sending them out across the city through their networks. But it's really such an incredible partnership, and we're so lucky to get to work with them. And it's such a good way to share this information with people who really need access to this information.
1: And people who, like you said, don't have access to phones or internet. And that was a question for us while we were doing this campaign, was how are we going to reach these people on the street? And so working with the Berkey Beat and them having so much direct access to those populations has been a really big lift for us in this campaign.
0: And you know what? And we talked a little bit before you came in here. It's homeless people, and it's just not confined to people on the street who are doing drugs. It's confined to everybody. Exactly. But another vulnerable population too are the elderly.
2: Yeah.
0: And a lot of people that are, you know, over 60 or so, you know, they're not, people aren't as ready for being at that age anymore. And sometimes Social Security isn't covering. So we have a lot of these people that are on the street and homeless so well, which is very sad. So we just have to think about that older segment of the population who is probably not, and this zine, I just love that, are going to be able to access these. And they're in English and in Spanish, right?
2: The zine is in English, but all of our resources that we have are available in Spanish and in English.
3: From ABC News, I'm Wayne Cabot. A day before the U.S. World Cup match, FIFA is lifting its suspension of America's top player. Florin Balogun can play after all.
4: Totally unintentional, which I'm sure a lot of people know.
5: FIFA citing Article 27 of its disciplinary code, putting Balogun's one-match suspension on hold for a probation period of 1 year, essentially changing the punishment to a warning. FIFA has not shared any details about how it came to its decision. But sources tell ABC News President Trump called FIFA's president Gianni Infantino last week, urging him to review the matter. Soon after it was made public, Trump wrote, "Thank you" to FIFA on social media.
3: ABC's Christian Cordero, reaction from the Belgian team, astonished.